0: Ukraine and nine other countries have announced they are forming a coalition to protect Europe from ballistic missiles. President Volodymyr Zelensky says our goal is to build a shared ballistic missile defense capability for Europe. The statement gave no time frame for setting up the defense system, and it said the plan remained open to other countries. This comes after President Trump said last week Ukraine can produce its own Patriot air defense systems. Two Iranian groups and another backed by Russia are being banned in the United Kingdom as threats to national security.
1: The ban's expected to be approved by British Parliament this week, apply to the GRU Volunteer Corps, controlled by Russian intelligence, Iran's Paramilitary Revolutionary Guard, and the IMCR, Islamic Movement of the Companions of the Right. It's claimed responsibility for seven attacks in the UK and others in Belgium and the Netherlands, including fires at synagogues, Jewish charity ambulances, and a Persian language media organization critical of Iran's government. No one's reported hurt in any of those fires. The bans make it easier to prosecute, with a potential life sentence for anyone committing violence on their behalf. Chris Foster, Fox News.
0: The operator of the Keystone Pipeline has agreed to pay a nearly $27 million penalty over a 2022 oil spill in Kansas. Canada-based South Bow would also spend about $40 million to prevent future accidents. The leak dumped nearly 13,000 barrels of heavy crude oil into a creek in Washington County, about 150 miles northwest of Kansas City. Sam Neill has died.
2: Neill brought the character Dr. Alan Grant to life in the Jurassic Park franchise and also starred in the series Peaky Blinders, The Portable Door, The Piano, and The Hunt for Red October. His family says in a statement, "The loss was sudden and unexpected, but blessed by the fact that Sam remained cancer-free." The New Zealand actor announced in April he beat cancer after undergoing treatment for stage 3 lymphoma.
0: Fox's Monica DeLuca. I'm Lisa Lucera. This is Fox News.
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5: Still some high rain chances around through the midweek, and then after that, more of a scattered storm chance, a more standard summer pattern. Heat held in check just a little because of the higher rain chances in the short term. Some showers and storms are possible overnight. Any storm could have locally heavy rain, although near 70. There's a good chance of rain and storms after 2 p.m. on Tuesday. Highs up in the mid-80s. Some could have locally heavy rain. I'm meteorologist Mark Thibodeau from the Weather Channel.
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7: Great radio stations across the land from San Antonio, our home base, KTSA, along with Sam and Polo. It is the Joe Pag Show. Thanks a lot for being here. I do want to finish up on a few more ICE things. We talked about the ladies with the Houston thing, and that's all we know about the Houston case. As we find out more, we'll certainly bring it to you. There are other ICE cases, like the one I mentioned in Maine, and then there's follow-up on the ICE NCBP shootings in Minneapolis from, of course, in the middle of the winter when Minneapolis refused to cooperate with ICE. And again, in many of these places, I don't know what the story is in Maine. I'm guessing they're not cooperating with ICE. In Houston, here in Texas, we've got SB 4, which basically says you have to cooperate. But that doesn't mean that they are. I'm not really sure why they would be doing enforcement on the street. If you're in a place, because this does bring up more questions for me, if you're in a place like Texas, where by law you're cooperating, there's a cooperation deal between DHS and Texas and the governor's office. Say, maybe let's get Governor Abbott on this. I'd like to know what the story is with
8: that. Yeah, it's a good idea.
7: I think that would make sense. Again, I come up with the good ideas all the time. It's crazy.
8: What? You do?
7: It's weird. It's the strangest thing. I know Dad every once in a while comes through. But I'd like to ask the governor about this. Why would ICE be doing enforcement on the street if they're allowed to get people that are being held? If they say we want a detainer, there is a detainer. Some more information to come out on that one. But there is a case out of Maine. The headline here from News Nation is from our friend Allie Bradley along with Jeff Arnold. Few details in fatal Maine ICE shooting of Columbian National. A 26-year-old Colombian national is dead after a shooting involving an immigration and customs enforcement officer took place today, this morning, in Maine. News Nation has confirmed the shooting took place around 7:20 a.m. local time in Biddleford, which is about 15 miles south of Portland and 90 miles north of Boston. Federal immigration officials have not released any details about what led to the fatal shooting. News Nation confirmed that the man who was fatally shot by ICE was being targeted by the agency and had a final order of deportation. Senator Angus King, an independent, said in a news conference that Department of Homeland Security Secretary Mark Wayne Mullen told him that the ICE officer fired at the vehicle after the driver tried to use his vehicle as a weapon. The man, let me just say this for anybody who says, oh, they're just saying the same thing now. No. If you drive your vehicle into a known law enforcement official, you're probably going to die because that vehicle then becomes a weapon. Again, a lot of questions to be answered in the Houston case, but they're already saying in this case that's what happened, and this was the right target, and this was a man who had a final order of deportation. DHS has not issued a statement on the shooting. The Maine Immigrants Rights Coalition and Presidente Maine, what the hell is that? There's something called Presidente Maine? I mean, Maine is like the whitest, northernmost state that we have, other than Alaska, of course. They've got some organization called Maine Presidente. Okay, they identified the man as 26-year-old Colombian national who was authorized to work in the United States and who had been issued a Social Security number. Quote, he was a member of our community, a neighbor, and a human being whose life was cut tragically short, the groups said in a statement released today. We extend our deepest condolences to his family, loved ones, and everyone now grieving this unimaginable loss. This is devastating, enraging, and unacceptable. His loved ones deserve answers, and the public deserves a full and transparent account of what happened. Again, officials released earlier that he was the target and had a final order of deportation. So we need as much transparency as possible on these cases. I'm not for innocent people dying. If you're here illegally and you're running from police and there's a final order of deportation and you allegedly use your vehicle to ram into police, then probably this is what's going to end up happening. Ruben Torres, the advocacy and policy manager at Maine Immigrants Rights Coalition, told NBC News that the organization is waiting to notify the man's family before releasing his name publicly. By Monday afternoon, this afternoon, multiple agencies, including Homeland Security investigations, were being called to the scene of the shooting as anti-ICE protests began to grow and were becoming unruly, sources said. A source told News Nation on Monday today that investigators have no body-worn camera footage of the shooting. The FBI is on the scene of the shooting along with the Maine State Police, and ICE officers have returned to the field office to begin follow-up work on the incident, the source said. Now, let me just throw this out there. I said it last week. I'll say it again. I want there to be body-worn cameras on every single enforcement agent from DHS. More times than not, it will exonerate them. More times than not, it will get rid of whatever narrative is being put out by whatever group. I don't see any reason why there wouldn't be a body-worn camera. Sam, if you had to break it down, how much do you think it would cost to get a camera? If I wanted to walk around with a camera, what would that cost just to hang a camera off my shirt?
8: I mean, in the meantime, officers can use their phones. I mean,
7: I'm literally asking you a question. How much, if Dad wanted to get a clip-on camera, little tiny camera for my shirt, a couple $100?
8: Maybe not even. You know what I mean? Like, they're so cheap now.
7: Yeah, what are we talking about here? This is so dumb. Why don't we have them yet? Every single person. And again, I believe, this is anecdotal, this is not empirical, I could be proven wrong, but I believe more law enforcement officers have been exonerated by body-worn cameras than have been somehow prosecuted from them. Sam, do some sort of a grok or something on that.
8: Mm-hmm.
7: Have more officers or more suspects been exonerated by body-worn cameras? I think it's officers. I'll be honest with you. I think it's officers. Story continues, continues to get into what happened in Houston, which is completely unrelated. Again, That was not the target. The van was not the target in Houston. We don't know what led to the Houston man allegedly ramming into the vehicles. If they were unmarked, I've got a problem with unmarked. I think they should be marked. But this one, this guy was the target. This guy allegedly has a final order of deportation. It's a completely different situation. I know these stupid groups like Maine Presidente or Presente or whatever. I know these groups want us to believe that it's all the same. It's not. Every case has its merits and its detractions. Okay, every single case. Then there is follow-up on what happened with Renee Good and Alex Preddy. This is from something called Minnesota Reformer. I don't know what the Reformer does, if it's a good or bad outlet, we'll see. Feds turn over evidence in killings of Renee Good and Alex Preddy by immigration agents. Minnesota prosecutors announced on Monday today they obtained a trove of evidence from the federal government in the killings of two U.S. citizens, Renee Good and Alex Preddy, and the shootings of Venezuelan national Jose Sosa Solis by federal immigration agents during Operation Metro Surge. The evidence includes body camera footage, officer statements, and the Honda Pilot in which Good was killed, all of which the federal government had previously refused to turn over in a major breach of the tradition of cooperation between state and federal law enforcement agencies. I'm saying it like that because we now know what kind of an outlet this is. Sam, any information on that?
8: Yes. So according to the National Policing Institute, more police officers than suspects have been officially exonerated by body-worn cameras.
7: It's my point. What exactly is the holdup? Don't you want to be shown that you're doing nothing wrong? I mean, that is what I assumed. It's what I thought I'd read, but I'm glad that you have an official outlet that says it. I mean, come on, man. Back to this story where they're law enforcement. So this is a far left-wing outlet, obviously. Hennepin County Attorney Mary Moriarty said the evidence allows her office to fully evaluate whether criminal charges are warranted in the January killings in Minneapolis. We will be thorough. We will be complete. We will make a decision, Moriarty said. Moriarty and Attorney General Keith Ellison, who's a lowlife, I said, have been weighing criminal charges against the officers across the two killings, but say they've been hindered until now by the federal government's obstruction. Again, using the word obstruction for the government is incorrect. It's up to the federal government to investigate this. HSI should investigate this. They're lucky they're getting any information that they didn't have to get. Back to the story. Moriarty's office has charged Christian Castro in the shooting of Sosa Solis with four felony counts of second-degree assault, as well as a misdemeanor charge of falsely reporting a crime in the shooting of Sosa Solis. He was arrested in Texas and remains in custody in a jail in Cameron County. Quote, I want to thank our federal partners for the willingness to consider changing the course to share evidence and promote public trust, Moriarty said during the Monday news conference. She's now thanking the feds. So stupid. The collective effort from our staff, the Attorney General's office, and the Minnesota Bureau of Criminal Apprehension to make this happen is staggering. Moriarty and Ellison sent multiple demands for evidence to federal authorities before taking the unprecedented step of suing the federal government in March, seeking access to evidence. State also solicited the public for evidence, collecting more than 1,000 submissions. Ellison and Moriarty didn't say anything about the rampant fraud happening in Minnesota to the tune of billions and billions and billions of dollars. They didn't say anything about that. But why would they? That'd be crazy. Say something about that. No, the federal government's bad. And these far left-wing nut jobs, and I wish you could see this picture, it just continues to blow my mind. Minnesota, you've been infiltrated, but there's a chance you can somehow take your state back. With Walz leaving, you can never, ever elect this Ellison guy again. You got to make sure the voting rolls are turned over to the federal government, to the Civil Rights Division, to Harmeet Dillon, to make sure that your vote is going to count. I don't think right now your vote counts in Minnesota. I'll be honest with you. There's no way you guys are that dumb. In fact, I know that you're not. 833-JOE-PAGS, 833-563-7247, joepags.com. Bottom of the hour could be Cahill, our normal Monday hit. Kay is going to talk about this. This is not hyperbole. She goes there. This is not made up. There are allegedly, I guess not even alleged, there are 300 military-style drones in Cuba, Iranian/Cuban/Russian drones, that are like 90 miles off the coast of the United States. What the beep? You know what I'm saying? I think you do. We've got that for you coming up. Do not miss a second of that. Hey, if you like Dr. Jesse Lopez tomorrow, you get the doc. That's going to be fun. We also have Nicole LaHood coming up this week. We're going to have Aaron Molin coming up this week. Great television and YouTube personality from Australia. Got a lot going on this week. If you weren't planning on listening to every show all 3 hours, you know what I mean, Sam?
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16: Fox News, I'm Tom Graham. The Pentagon launching fresh strikes against Iran. President Trump also announcing the U.S. is reinstating its blockade of Iranian ports in the Strait of Hormuz.
17: We're taking out all of their capability for anything having to do with the Strait, with the Hormuz Strait. And I think in the end, we will end up discontrolling the whole thing.
16: Iran's foreign minister says his country has always been the guardian of the strait. The driver killed by ICE officers in Maine in a shooting today was not the target of a warrant. The officers were executing. Independent Senator Angus King is demanding answers.
18: Apparently there are no cameras involved. Body cameras were not on the agents.
16: King says he spoke with Homeland Security Secretary Mark Wayne Mullen, who claimed the driver tried to ram ICE agents who were pursuing him. America is listening to Fox News.
19: 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We will tell you why on the Old Farmer's Almanac Radio Report. With more practical tips and useful advice, this is the Old Farmer's Almanac Radio Report for Monday, July 13th, the 194th day of the year. Actor Harrison Ford has a birthday, and Montreal hosted the first baseball All-Star game outside of the U.S. on this day in 1982. If you haven't considered using straw as mulch in the garden, why not? In a hot, dry summer, nothing works better to keep soil moisture from evaporating too quickly. Consistent hydration helps tomato and pepper plants absorb calcium, which in turn prevents blossom end rot. And if you should get a gully washer, straw is better able to absorb excess moisture. Need more convincing? A bale of straw is often cheaper than the same quantity of more common mulches. Just one word of caution, don't confuse straw with hay, or the germinating seeds will soon turn you into a reluctant hay farmer. That's the Old Farmer's Almanac Radio Report. 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

0: I grew up, chicken Kiev. That's what we call it. It's a dish.
1: Well, it's only Kiev if you like the Russians. You must love Putin. Shut up.
0: It's just so dumb. I mean, my God, it's just so dumb. Very quickly, what you need to know, Ukraine joins nine European countries to launch a coalition to shield Europe from

0: 21st Russian sanctions package. At least three dead in a drone strike in Moscow region. And again, it was just a roundup, I guess, of a bunch of people who cover the conflict. I got to tell you something, man. I'd like to see this thing over now. I'd like to see this over. Oh, it's like the BBC? Is that what it is?
1: Yep. It's actually the Deutsche Welle, which is the BBC for Germany.
0: Give me a line, one or two, quickly.
1: Two.
0: Line two. Tim, what's going on? Hi.
2: Hi, how are you? Hey, look, I never met Lindsey Graham, but I felt like I knew him from all the years he's been on TV and the radio and Fox News and things like that. I'm telling you, he was one of the best. And when the left is sitting there dancing on its grave and he's not even buried yet, it's just, they're evil, man. They're demons. You cannot fix that.
0: I'm with you. I couldn't agree more. They are evil. They are demons. You cannot fix it. And the way that I fixed it was I just blocked that ass. It's that simple. They all got their dumb parting shots on me. Well, you're a this, that, and the other. I'm like, do you think that really matters? You don't have a name. You don't have a face. And I don't know you. And now that I've blocked you, I will never think of you again. 833-JOE-PAGS. 833-563-7247. 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That Nancy Mace video is up. JoePags.com/YouTube. 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
4: ABC News, I'm Stephanie Officer. Federal immigration agents involved in another deadly shooting, this time in Maine. A statement from the Maine Attorney General's office says agents were carrying out an enforcement operation and opened fire when the man tried running in their direction. Maine Congresswoman Shelley Pingree told ABC people are angry at ICE's use of lethal force.
5: People are extremely upset. This isn't what Maine wants to be. You know, we believe we have many immigrants and new Mainers who are friends, neighbors, they're working in our businesses, and we want to be supportive of them. We don't want them to be fearful that if they go outside, they're going to be arrested or shot.
4: A reinstalled blockade in the Strait of Hormuz by President Trump means gas prices are on their way back up. U.S. crude oil futures are trading around $78 a barrel. Gas Buddy's Patrick DeHaan suggests refilling sooner rather than later. He expects the national average gas price to hit $4 per gallon in the next 7 to 10 days, if not sooner, and diesel prices up to $5 a gallon. This is ABC News. The death of Senator Lindsey Graham at age 71 and the continued absence of Senator Mitch McConnell at 84 is calling attention to the average age of lawmakers.
6: Never in history has Congress been this old. The U.S. Constitution sets the minimum age requirement to be in the Senate at 30 and the House at 25. It does not set a maximum. The average age of the current Senate is 64. Half the members are over 65. The oldest, Chuck Grassley in Iowa, 92. The youngest, John Ossoff of Georgia, 39. Average age in the House has soared from under 50 in the early 1980s to 58. Wayne Cabot, ABC News.
4: Jay-Z's final concert at Yankee Stadium was delayed for several hours last night after hundreds without tickets rushed the door to get in.
7: Really sorry for the inconvenience, but I have to make sure everybody's okay.
4: Jay thanked the crowd for their patience and promised a good time. This morning's show included surprise appearances from Rihanna, Jadakiss, and Swiss Beatz. I'm Stephanie Officer, ABC News.
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10: This is a Bloomberg Money Minute. The CEO of Delta Airlines says his customers are willing to give up a lot, like no access to an airport lounge, not accruing mileage rewards, even paying more for a checked bag if it means getting a better seat on a flight. That's why Delta's offering basic premium seats, some in first class, at a lower price, with fewer extras. With tensions ramping up in the Middle East, President Trump threatening to hit Iran hard tonight and tomorrow night, oil soared higher today, topping $78 a barrel, and that weighed on Wall Street. At the close, the Dow down 100.

0: 138 points. The NASDAQ, with the tech sector taking another beating, down 408. That's a 1.5% drop. The S&P lost 60. Shipments at Stellantis up 10% in the spring quarter, fueled by big demand for Jeeps and Ram pickup trucks. And after 6 years, the Olive Garden bringing back the $100 never-ending pasta pass starting this Thursday for 13 weeks only. Just 10,000 lucky diners can get a hold of one. Tom Busby, Bloomberg Radio.
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4: Rain chances stay fairly elevated through midweek, then more of a scattered storm chance by the end of the week. Showers and some thunderstorms around overnight. Lows dropping down to near 70. Some locally heavy rain with any storm. And a few showers and storms look likely Tuesday. Cloudy otherwise. Highs in the mid-80s. Locally heavy rain the biggest concern. And yet another round of rain and thunder likely Wednesday afternoon. A high of 88. I'm meteorologist Mark Thibodeau from the Weather Channel.
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5: You probably don't know this because I'm in the news and information industry and I didn't know this. There are Iranian drones like right across the a very small part of the water to us. Literally 90 miles from the coast of the United States, Iran has drones. You know, the country that we're at war with right now. Yeah, the best researcher I know, great news and commentary writer you see on Newsmax all the time, it's Kay Hill. Kay, I had no idea. We've got drones like in Cuba. And Cuba, I grew up in Florida, as you know, 90 miles away from the coast of Florida. What the hell's going on?
6: Oh, okay. Lot to unpack here, because it is, I think a lot of people will hear that intro and think, oh, that's just hyperbole, it's not that scary. It actually kind of is that scary. Joe, there are at least, that we know of, 300 Iranian drones. They're actually Iranian Russian. Yeah, drones. So these aren't just like those little things that you see nipping about that like your teenager's using to like, I don't know, fly over the neighborhood or whatever. Right. So these are not necessarily stealth drones, but they fly predominantly below radar. They have about a 1,000-mile range. They fly at about 115 miles an hour. So they go on a pre-planned route, this type of drone. I think it's called the Shahid. I don't want to mispronounce it. And it's like 136 or whatever. They, you know, okay. It's stars. They give this tech like such lovely, memorable names.
5: Yes.
6: But these drones, they go on pre-planned routes and when they arrive at their target, they explode on impact and they carry about 100 pounds of explosives each. So we're talking about 300 drones that could reach from Cuba to New York. So a little bit of a concern, especially when you sort of look at the escalating, it's not even tensions at this point, is it? It's just an escalating war with yes. Iran. When we see that, you know, Russia is also somewhat semi-involved in the actual procurement. Or, well, you know, Iran, Cuba, Russia, they have that little love triangle going yes. on. And they have done for ever, really, at least the last, you know, 45, 50 years. And so these drones have been sitting off the coast. I think Cuba started really accruing a lot of them in about 2023. The estimate right now is about 300 drones. So 300 of these things could, in theory, blow up targets across the eastern seaboard. It is kind of scary when you think about it like that. But when you think about it in terms of the scale of the ongoing war with Iran, 300 drones is actually not that much. So,
5: well, I want to stop you because the word drone brings us back to a few years ago when you had a bunch of drones over the east coast of the United States. Some people were saying that it was some Iranian mothership out in the water. Turns out, according to Trump and the Trump administration, no, we knew what those were. That was us. Don't worry, we're good. But we never really found out what the cause and the purpose was. So you've got all these drones, and I believe it was off the coast of New Jersey, Maryland, Delaware, mm-hmm. that area. And now we've got 90 miles away from Florida, 300-plus drones from Iran/Russia that go 115 miles an hour. Last I checked, that would mean it could hit Florida in 40 minutes. So that's a problem for me. Is anybody in the government, in our current government, saying anything about this? How did we find out about this? Because, again, this sort of came out of the blue to me.
6: So great question. I'm not exactly sure what the exact source is, because when I was doing my research, there was multiple sources. And again, it's been happening since 2023. I'm so glad that you brought up the New Jersey drones, because I actually have a new theory on that in light of the intelligence that has been released on. Okay. So those drones, there is a massive gap. I don't want to scare people, Joe, and I'm smiling because I'm scared, and that's what I do when I'm a little bit scared. But there is a massive gap in our defense systems across the United States. I'm not sure what it's like at our international bases, but across certainly the continental U.S. and Hawaii and Alaska, there is a massive gap in our defense when it comes to drones. So I think it's less than 50% of all of our military installations have the right setup. Obviously, you and I probably wouldn't know what that setup is, because it's a lot of, you know, it's for national defense, but the setup to protect themselves from drone strikes. The drones that we're looking at in Cuba in particular are designed to fly below radar. So it's one of those where you sort of know it's there if you're lucky and somehow you pick up on it, or you're aware of it once it arrives. And so I wouldn't be surprised that what was going on in New Jersey, in that sort of part of the northern East Coast, I wouldn't be surprised if that was a training exercise to figure out what our actual gaps are. And I think it was either late last year or the year before, Congress basically said, this is a huge concern. Joe, this is what blew my mind. I don't know why it blew my mind, this next fact I'm about to tell you, but it did. But I've read it so many times with so many other disasters. Okay. But we don't actually have a point person in charge for if there is a massive drone strike across, you know, here in the homeland. And so if and when something like that were to happen, local law enforcement basically has no authority to do anything. The military and the Department of Defense, the Pentagon, they can't figure out who's in charge in that kind of situation.
5: Okay, it's the Department of War. Sorry, it's not the Department of Defense, it's war. Yeah, go ahead.
6: Department of War. But I think that is one of the biggest issues that we're facing right now. So we've got the radar issue. We've got the fact that these things are pretty stealthy. They can hit the U.S. They have a huge range, and they're designed to not be picked up by the systems we currently have.
5: Wow.
6: We have no one who would necessarily be in charge, and no way in that kind of chaos to choose a person who's in charge. Joe, I just got done on a writing project about the Maui wildfires, and that's exactly what we saw there. These wildfires broke out, and no one in Hawaii has taken responsibility, because no one can figure out who was actually in charge and who was calling
5: that's
6: the
5: nuts.
6: Shots. And it looks like
5: nuts.
6: It was no one. Yeah. So that is a huge gap that could very easily be filled, but that also creates a potential, you know, like, we could go into.
5: So from your research, and again, it's a supposition, you don't know, but you're going down the rabbit hole a little bit, that the drone activity off of New Jersey and whatever else in the East Coast, that was probably some sort of a training exercise. And if that's true, let me ask you what might sound like a really dumb question, because that's what I do for a living, ask the dumb questions. Why exactly wouldn't they just tell us? It's a training exercise. That's what's going on. Because now it's UFOs, it's Iran with the mothership, we're being attacked by aliens. I mean, I was surprised the local law enforcement didn't start shooting them out of the sky. But as you said, they really can't do that. So there's no point person. They're not telling us when there's a training exercise, and there are 300 militarized drones waiting in Cuba. Good day in America. I mean, that's all pretty scary. It is.
6: Yeah. And that doesn't include the potentially tens of thousands of terrorists that may have walked over our border.
5: Oh, I think it's more than tens of thousands. I think it's a lot more than tens of thousands. We have no idea how many terrorist cells are here, how many Islamic Jihad and Hamas and Hezbollah and MS-13 and Tren de Aragua. We don't know. We have no idea. During the Biden years, we had no clue. It is Kay Hill. Go and follow her everywhere, ksmythehill.com. You can go see her on Newsmax. She's amazing. So let's transition that to what Lindsey Graham was working on before his sudden untimely passing over the weekend. He was just in Ukraine. I didn't know he was there. Just in Ukraine, got back, and then passed away a few hours later or something. He's a guy that wanted to take out Putin. He was a war hawk big time. He was a guy who wanted to end Iran. And now, you know, Iran puts out the targets. He was one of the targets, and now he's gone. President Trump is another one of the targets. Now Iran has all these drones off the coast of the United States. Is there a connection there between him going to Ukraine, trying to stop the Russia war, wanting to take out Putin, complaining about Iran, wanting to take out Iran, to the fact that they're militarizing the island just off our coast? Is there a Lindsey Graham connection or no?
6: So I think there is a Lindsey Graham connection, but there's two different versions of that on both of them.
5: Okay.
6: So what do we know? Everything that you just described. We know that Lindsey Graham was anti-Putin. We know that he was just in Ukraine. And we know that, like, so much of his recent career was focused on that intervention. He's very anti-Iran. He was, you know, if there were lists, which, you know, we've been told that there's many lists, he was definitely on the list. And so there is that kind of involvement where we know that there's a connection there purely because he was working so hard
5: right.
6: to manage this situation. What a lot of people are saying online is that Lindsey Graham was killed by Russia. And, you know, I hate to say it, Joe, but like the first thing I thought when I read Lindsey Graham was just in Ukraine trying to figure out how to help them in the war against right. Russia. Lindsey Graham's sadly died way too young of a sudden illness. Joe, I lost count of the number of articles that I wrote when I was working just Daily Caller on how Russia gets rid of people it doesn't like and how it's all under very weird, mysterious circumstances. Stuff from, you know, we know that they poison people. That's been an ongoing
5: thing.
6: It's a fact. For like
5: that's not a headline. That's what they
6: do. There's people who get poisoned, go to the hospital, survive, and then mysteriously fall out of windows. There are people who get blown up. But particularly the sort of poison aspect, that is just such a Russia vibe. And yes, I've seen those rumors online that he was killed by Russia. Two things on that. One, I don't know if he actually did, because I know a lot of people who've had those sudden coronary and cardiac issues, there's not a whole lot you can do. I think he had the same, like, we're being told that he had the same issue as John Ritter, who, you know,
5: just died suddenly, right, as he's acting, yeah.
6: Dropped. And so, do I think that he was killed by Russia? No, but even if he was, the reason that I think you don't tell the public that that's how he died is because that starts World War III. That is the assassination of Franz Ferdinand. That is killing an American statesman and basically saying, we don't care, we're going to keep doing this stuff. We're so, I can't use the words that I want to use because in Britain they're definitely swearing, and in America I'm pretty sure they're swearing, but that is a, what's the word? I need to try and think of a non-swear. It's a gutsy thing to do. Let's put it that way.
5: Okay.
6: And so if we knew that Russia had killed Lindsey Graham, that's World War III.
5: For those who don't know, the preliminary cause of death, I just want to put this out there, and this just sounds very, suddenly there's a tear in the aorta. There's a tear in his aorta, and he just died. But he was just in Ukraine, and he was just talking about how you have to, you know, help Ukraine and end that war. You're talking about ending Iran all the time, talking about we're definitely going to get the Save America Act done. He was telling President Trump an hour or two before he died, we're going to get that done starting Monday. So the preliminary cause of death, I'm reading this now. For Senator Lindsey Graham, aortic dissection caused by arteriosclerotic cardiovascular disease, hardening of the arteries.
6: Yeah.
5: Could have happened. It might be that, but the timing is really suspect. So let me ask you, from your research into those who we know were assassinated, I'm not saying that he was, but we know that a lot in history have been assassinated. The reason to not put it out there is what you just said, because then it causes World War III. But I mean, if Russia were to do this, I'm not saying they did, but if they were to do this, are they not worried about causing World War III?
6: I don't know if Russia cares that much, because you got to remember, World War III isn't just Russia on its own. It's Russia, Iran. And Iran is every single fundamentalist Islamic terror cell in the world.
5: Right.
6: Because there's, again, a lot of intelligence that suggests that everyone from Hamas to Hezbollah to Al-Qaeda, just run down the list. They're pretty much all under one umbrella now, with the goal obviously being destroy the infidel. So we've got the entire fundamentalist Islamic world involved on Russia's side. That brings in China, and then China gets to basically pick and choose its allies. You know, you could, if Africa was more developed technologically, like, Africa would be on the side of China, for example, because China has such a strong financial investment across pretty much all of Africa at this point. And so you've got to look at everywhere that owes China money and think, okay, they would be on China's side. Are they necessarily the same kind of threat as, like, all the terror cells that I just mentioned?
5: Yeah.
6: No. But that's how that war breaks down, if you look at it from, you know, if we're playing like a game of Risk or whatever.
5: Yeah.
6: So World War III, and then you've also got to look at how destabilized Europe is. You and I have talked about this like for years on the show.
5: Right.
6: The number of terror cells in Europe, I mean, I guarantee there's 10x more in Europe than there is here in the US. You've also got then proximity to Russia. And I don't know, like, if you want to rewrite the face of the earth, you start World War III, and even though I would always say America is going to be the strongest, because we literally are, I don't know how long that plays out for, because you've also got to look at the ideologies of these groups. Like, again, fundamentalist Islam. I think it was actually Osama bin Laden who was the big proponent of, like, even if it takes 100, even if it takes 1,000 years, we will destroy and conquer the infidel. So they have timelines that ideologically never cross the table for us here in the US. So even if we won in a battle where there are 300 drones coming in from Cuba at the same time, we've got domestic, like, these terror cells get mobilized. Again, we don't know how many, like, even Russian terror cells there might be here. That could be a thing.
5: Or Chinese terror cells, right?
6: Oh, definitely. And so that could simply be one small chapter in a war that lasts 100 years. Because we here in the U.S., when we think of war, we think, let's get in, let's get out. Might take 20 years, like it did in the Middle East. And, I mean, jury's still out on what good we even did there in the end.
5: Not sure much.
6: Like, the Western world in general, like, we didn't get out of that on the right side of it.
5: Well, let me ask you something crazy. Why then, and I don't want them to, but why then didn't Russia and China jump in to the Iran situation? It's a serious question, and maybe through your research you found out why they wouldn't have. Because if they would have taken out Lindsey Graham, and I don't think they did, we're just throwing out some conspiracy stuff right now. If they were to have been involved in taking out Lindsey Graham, they know that that would trigger something much more broad. Why not just jump in and take us on in Iran? And I think they would have lost, don't get me wrong, but why wait to take out, you know, a statesman who, yes, is anti-Iran, anti-Russia, probably anti-China in many aspects? Why wait for that? Why not just jump in now? You've got it. We're there. Remember, in the Middle East, that you just brought this up, everybody and anybody and their uncle and their mother were attacking us in Iraq, were attacking us in Afghanistan, because they could, because we were there. You know what I mean? Her answer is pretty good. We're going to post that entire thing tomorrow. It goes over 30 minutes long. We've got to hit a break here, though. Keep it on the Joe Pag Show.
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12: Fox News, I'm Tom Graham. The Pentagon launching fresh strikes against Iran. President Trump also announcing the U.S. is reinstating its blockade of Iranian ports in the Strait of Hormuz.
13: We're taking out all of the capability for anything having to do with the Strait, with the Hormuz Strait. And I think in the end, we will end up discontrolling the whole thing.
12: Iran's foreign minister says his country has always been the guardian of the Strait. The driver killed by ICE officers in Maine in a shooting today was not the target of a warrant. The officers were executing. Independent Senator Angus King is demanding answers.
14: Apparently, there are no cameras involved. Body cameras were not on the agents.
12: King says he spoke with Homeland Security Secretary Mark Wayne Mullen, who claimed the driver tried to ram ICE agents who were pursuing him. 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
5: 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It's free. And make sure you join us again tomorrow. That is Sam. That is Polo. I am Joe. That's going to do it for tonight. We've got Dr. Jesse Lopez all queued up for tomorrow. Also, Nico LaHood is going to come on the program this week. Aaron Mullen will be on this week. Lots to come. Keep it here.
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24: Another round. I'm Lee Silicera, Fox News. Renewed U.S. airstrikes against Iran are not easing up.
25: President Trump informed Congress last week that new military action against Iran has commenced following a brief ceasefire.
26: And we're hitting them very hard, and it'll continue, and we'll see what happens. But we're knocking out all of their offensive capability.
25: President is also reimposing a naval blockade on Iran's ports. Still, he tells me a deal to end the conflict is possible.
26: Yeah, I think a deal is possible. Sure, I do.
25: President Trump says the U.S. will take over the critical Strait of Hormuz and be compensated by countries relying on the narrow waterway.
24: Fox's Jared Halpern at the White House. The U.S. military says the number of dead in the Iran conflict has risen to 14 with the death of a Navy pilot in a helicopter crash earlier this month. The number of wounded now at 414. The Navy initially described the July 1st chopper crash in the Arabian Sea as an emergency landing. The Department of Homeland Security facing intense scrutiny after a man was shot and killed in Maine this morning.
27: Maine Independent Senator Angus King said he was told by Secretary of Homeland Security Mark Wayne Mullen the motorist shot and killed by an ICE agent was not the subject of a federal warrant being executed. The man killed is said to be a Colombian native who moved his car during a confrontation with agents that was deemed provocative.
24: Fox's Grinnell Scott. Senator King says he was told the man was ordered to leave the U.S., but at least two advocacy groups say he was legally allowed to work in the U.S. President Trump has reduced the size of two national monuments in Utah. Bear's Ears and Grand Staircase Escalante national monuments have ancient cliff dwellings and scenic dwellings, as well as coal and uranium deposits that state officials want made available for development. 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
24: The Trump administration vows to dismantle the International Criminal Court.
1: Secretary of State Marco Rubio says the International Criminal Court is waging a war against the U.S.
2: Not with bullets or missiles, but with statutes, compacts, and the force of so-called international law.
1: Announcing a campaign to disable the ICC's ability to operate, which includes travel bans and increased sanctions.
2: This administration will not sit by as the ICC and its allies seek to threaten our people. If they believe they can deprive us of our sovereignty, we will teach them the full meaning of American resolve.
1: The Trump administration has pushed back against the ICC trying to investigate the conduct of U.S. soldiers in Afghanistan and Israel's actions against Palestinians. Kristen Goodwin, Fox News.
24: A wealthy Southern California community is searching for answers after an alarming number of rare cancer cases strike children living there.
4: In Orange County's Ladera Ranch, at least six children are diagnosed with Ewing sarcoma, a rare disease that affects about 200 children nationwide each year. Families say the volume of chemicals being sprayed across the community has become impossible to ignore. They say their own investigation shows a connection involving the rampant use of pesticides. Researchers previously explored possible associations between pesticide exposure and certain childhood cancers, including Ewing sarcoma. But no direct causal relationship has been confirmed. Roxanne Evans, Fox News.
24: Health officials in Michigan say there are now more than 2,600 cases linked to an outbreak of Cyclospora, an intestinal infection that often occurs through contaminated food or water, an increase of more than 1,000 cases since the last update on Friday. I'm Lee Silasera. This is Fox News.
6: Hi, this is Gordon Deal. 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
8: Still some high rain chances around through the midweek, and then after that, more of a scattered storm chance, a more standard summer pattern. Heat held in check just a little because of the higher rain chances in the short term. Some showers and storms are possible overnight. Any storm could have locally heavy rain, although near 70. There's a good chance of rain and storms after 2 p.m. on Tuesday. Highs up in the mid-80s. Some could have locally heavy rain. I'm meteorologist Mark Thibodeau from the Weather Channel.
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9: Dodge, and I don't like saying this about people that I know, but it's the truth. 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
10: Lindsey Graham was definitely on your side when it comes to Iran and the threat, them not having a nuclear weapon. It looks like they're back at their business trying to take over the Strait. What's your response?
11: Well, we're taking over the Strait. They have nothing. They've got nothing. So something that nobody knows, yesterday they had an 11-hour meeting. Everything's 11 hours with these guys. You know, you can't settle in one sentence in 1 hour, in 1 minute. It should be 1 minute. And everything was agreed to yesterday. And they leave the room, and they call back, and they say, we had a make a couple of changes. I said, changes? They got to make changes? We're not going to make changes. Always changes. They just, you know, they're professional negotiators. That's all they are. That's, I don't even call them good at it. They haven't gotten anything. They got nothing from me. But if you look for 47 years, they've been tapping people along presidents. Every president got tapped along, didn't do anything, and they became more and more powerful. This should have been done 47 years ago. Shouldn't have been allowed to start. But Clinton let him go, and Bush let him go. Everybody let him go, and Obama was the worst of all because Obama actually went to their side. Obama, because, you know, he's a... Well, let's leave that for another time. He was terrible, and he allowed Iran to... But he gave them $1.7 billion in cash, in green cash, put in satchels in an airplane and brought to Iran. $1.7 billion. Do you know what that is? Did you ever see $1 million in cash? This is $1.7 billion. It took up an entire Boeing 757, and they flew it to Tehran, and they gave it to people that were waiting at a plane. Can you imagine these people? They never saw money, and now all of a sudden they've got $1.7 billion in cash, and he gave them hundreds of billions of dollars in cash and everything else, and he went to their side. And because of that, they became much more powerful because of Obama. And Biden, who was the vice president, but he probably had nothing to say because he was not such a stupid person. But then Biden, you know, when Biden came in...
3: He's never going to let
11: Obama go. And then I held him down and stopped him. And,
3: you know, a hot second mention.
11: I stopped it.
3: He's going to kick him.
11: And stopped it really...
3: Very stupid person.
11: Really powerfully. I ended...
3: Just a crazy weekend of news, because we've got the latest with Iran that we're going to unpack. And then we're also going to get into this... Well, I'll get into what's next for that Senate seat in South Carolina. But I'm sure at this point you've heard Lindsey Graham out of nowhere passes away. Now, what I had read is that he had had some health issues. I know everybody wants to think that there's a conspiracy and everything, and it's understandable considering what we lived through with COVID and then what you see with Podcastistan and all of their attempts to be conspiracist in place of analysis. But with this, because I've had friends, I've lost, and I mean, they were significantly older than me, but I lost three friends. One of them was a former boss to this very similar issue. And all of them had health issues beforehand. And apparently he was dealing with high blood pressure. I would go so far as to say he probably had maybe some other, maybe hospital visits or something before. Usually, I mean, from people that I know and my personal experience, but regardless, good heavens, what a shock. And I mean, goodness. So Lindsey Graham has passed away, and now they're trying to figure out who the replacement is. I have to tell you, the most Lindsey Graham headline I think that I've ever seen is this headline that is in from, I think it was on Fox. It said Fox interrupts their coverage on the death of Lindsey Graham to announce that the U.S. is carrying out a new round of strikes on Iran. And I thought that is the most Lindsey Graham thing I think I've ever heard in my life. Isn't it, though? That's a very Lindsey Graham headline. They announced his death is interrupted by strikes. It's just so perfect in terms of the timing for that. So welcome to the radio program. Dana Lash with you. And you can watch it on YouTube and X. Rumble is absolute garbage. And the moment I can delete my entire account and everything off of Rumble, I will, because it's just trash. It's literally worse than like the most progressive dumpster fire ever. I hate Rumble with the burning passion of a thousand suns. It's a POS. Anyway, moving on. And everyone thinks it's okay just because it's conservative and it's run like absolute feces by people who have no idea WTF what they're doing, and I'll tell them to their face. Anyway, so as soon as we can, we're going to delete everything off of Rumble because it's literally just like the anus of the internet. All right, you can quote me on that. So as we move, because this with Lindsey Graham, did you know? Let me just tell you a couple of things. I like Lindsey Graham with the Supreme Court stuff with Kavanaugh, because he really helped shepherded Kavanaugh through all of that. And he was a real, I know people have their issues with Lindsey Graham, and I know it's the hot thing for ditzy cable news rejects to be like, Lindsey Graham, when they've never said anything about it before. And they're just like, they're repeating what they hear on the internet. God help us. We live in the stupidest era ever. But, the background of him. He was 33 years in the Air Force, a retired colonel that had earned a Bronze Star. Do you know that?
7: No.
3: I didn't either. And he also apparently was the poorest person in the Senate and stayed that way. 170-something thousand a year for his salary, and he just stayed that way. He didn't care about making it. So he wasn't doing the insider trading that the rest of them were doing, apparently. So he served for over 30 years in the military. He got into the Senate in 1994 with the Gingrich thing, when they had the conservative revolution there. And they had the Gingrich wing take over the House. So he started in the House in 94, and then he ended up going into the Senate. But man alive. And Bronze Star. But he, for a long time, man, one of the poorest, and stayed one of the poorest in the Senate. I mean, I think that, what are they were comparing him to the richest guy in the Senate, which I think is Jim Justice, and he's worth way over $60 million. And Graham, nothing. So he was a lawyer as well in Air Force. So he was, served consistently. And apparently, the people in his district voted for him time and time again for a reason. But they were called, the paramedics were called to his house. The 911 call apparently was released. And I think TMZ had images, which I'm not going to repost here in this medium because it's a little... I mean, the dude's intubated and he's on a gurney coming out of his house. But 71 years old, apparently they had a 911 call, and he apparently had said prior to collapsing that he was feeling unwell. And the call came in, said he was 71 years old. Everybody knew it was Lindsey Graham's address for his house. But apparently it was an aortic dissection. So it was basically a tear in the inner layer of the aorta. And in his case, plaque buildup weakened those walls, which apparently created the tear. And so they are still doing the toxicology report. They said microscopic testing. And that's fine. I think that's, well and good to do. I mean, just the day before he was on camera, he actually met with Zelensky and was discussing issues with Russia and Ukraine. So... I know there's a lot of theories, and then they had a bunch of FBI that showed up to his house, to his residence, and there's tons of photos of that. He and Kash Patel said that they're going to make sure any investigation, et cetera, they're not doing it, I think, for suspicion. I think that FBI just wanted to show that they were there, the scene was secure, et cetera. But I know some people were saying, oh, he died out of the blue. There were obviously some flags there suggesting that not all was well with regards to his health. Clearly. So this was cut eight. Listen to this. This was just some of the... Apparently, he kind of brushed it off when he was told to go see a doctor. Watch.
12: Grueling trip. So if he has, if he does have heart problems that's something that maybe they didn't pick up on or they didn't know about before, then that can be tough. And then you land and he's called a few people and he said, I'm not feeling well, yeah. Not feeling great. If I don't feel great, after he had an interview on Sunday morning, if I don't feel great Sunday afternoon, I'll call the doctor and I'll go to the doctor. And then he died on Saturday night and the EMS got to his house. I think a staffer called after he had complained of some chest pains and they get to his house and they had to knock down the door because it was dead bolted.
10: He was already in cardiac arrest.
12: That's right.
10: So they tried to work on him and they pronounced him dead at the hospital. So they're finishing up that autopsy. The toxicology part of that isn't done, but as we get more detail, they plan on releasing that to the public.
3: So, and this, obviously, because apparently he had heart issues, I understand the conspiracy theories with it, especially since somebody, Alexander Dugin, who was the wart on the backside of Russia, Alexander Dugin said that he, four months ago, he said that Lindsey Graham should be, quote, flattened. That's what he said verbatim. So I know a lot of people read that and they're like, oh my gosh, was he killed by the Russians? Because this wouldn't be the first time that they did something. I know that all of the gutter trash that political OnlyFans that on podcasts to stand, that they like to, wax fantasy about Russia and communists. But I mean, you know, just saying, we're just asking questions. So I get why there's some conspiracy theories. The conspiracy theories, by the way, work against podcasts to stand. So I'm going to be fully honest with you. I'm inclined to lean into that because I loathe these people with the burning passion of a thousand suns. So I'm really inclined to lean into that and accuse all of them of murdering Lindsey Graham. That being said, I'm not, I'm going to be very honest with you about it. I'm just being, just telling you how I feel. Because I think all those people are absolute trash and they're stain on humanity's existence on this rock. That being said, I also think that, you know, cardiac issues rarely give, they do have advance warning. There are some red flags there. And it seems as though it was a perfect storm of ignoring it. And he was apparently a workaholic. I mean, he didn't feel well and he was, you know, taking international flights. So, they're coming through it. Trump really liked him. So I will say this, and I doubt that Trump is going to allow Lindsey Graham to go under the dirt without a full and thorough investigation. And some of the other people in Trump's orbit, because Lindsey Graham was viewed as sort of the avatar of, the best way I can put it is maybe I don't want to say interventionist because I feel like that's a little bit hyperbole in describing his position, although we never really, we didn't line up entirely, but I would say the interventionist faction, he was sort of viewed as the avatar for that. So there's some questions there. I understand all of it with the conspiracy theories. We're going to come back to this. We also have the media reactions. Ro Khanna pulled a stunt in Israel and tried to spark an international incident. We're going to talk about that because just as you wouldn't have a member of a foreign government, be it from the UK, Israel, Ireland, wherever the hell, France, you wouldn't have Emmanuel Macron go down to the southern border and then walk into an active operation involving border patrol and then be detained, meaning you're just paused and asked questions. But Ro Khanna thought he could do that in an exclusion zone over near Gaza. And then he decided to make a big thing about it. We're going to talk about that and break that down. The latest with World Cup, we've got Islamism, immigration, and so much more as we move. 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
5: Fox News, I'm John Saucier. The United States launching a fresh wave of military strikes against Iranian targets, escalating a conflict that again has closed off some key maritime corridors. President Trump declaring the United States will now act as the guardian of the Hormuz Strait, effectively ending immediate hopes for a peaceful resolution.
26: And then they broke up that deal immediately because they found out there was something in the deal they didn't like. And they're wired differently, and we're not going to put up with it. We are just going forward. We're attacking them tonight.
5: Global oil prices surging more than 9%. Today's markets reacted to renewed hostilities. After the sudden passing of 71-year-old South Carolina Senator Lindsey Graham, his colleague Senator Tommy Tuberville appeared on Fox Business to reflect on the late senator's legacy.
7: It's a sad day here in the Senate. It's been a sad day the last 2 days. You never know what's going to happen. Life is short.
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14: 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Actor Harrison Ford has a birthday, and Montreal hosted the first baseball All-Star game outside of the U.S. on this day in 1982. If you haven't considered using straw as mulch in the garden, why not? In a hot, dry summer, nothing works better to keep soil moisture from evaporating too quickly. Consistent hydration helps tomato and pepper plants absorb calcium, which in turn prevents blossom end rot. 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Need more convincing? 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Just one word of caution. Don't confuse straw with hay, or the germinating seeds will soon turn you into a reluctant hay farmer. That's the Old Farmer's Almanac Radio Report. 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
15: And now, all of the news you would probably miss. It's time for Dana's Quick Five.
3: You guys, I'm really depressed about this one. Sam Neill. Best, I mean, he was known for Jurassic Park. He was known for Event Horizon. I mean, there's a million movies that he's been in. Passed away, 78 years old. My first thought was, He was 78 years old. When did that happen? When did he just turn 78?
16: Right after 77.
3: That's just so weird to me. Because he's just seemed, you know how you have some of those actors that seem like they should just stay the same age? Like Laura Dern's another one. Laura Dern is always going to be Ellie from Jurassic Park, and she's always going to stay that age. And I just don't see her as any, you know what I mean? It's weird. I don't know. But 78 years old, and he apparently, I mean, he had health issues, but he wanted to make another movie, apparently. Bison, beware of them. Although, I will say, normally, this has to do with people getting too close to bison, but not this grandfather. This grandfather named Carl and his grandson, they were in a campground, and then a bison charged them. They should not have run, but the bison charged at them, knocked the grandfather in the air 8 feet, launched him up into yeeted him into the air 8 feet. Crazy video that was taken by a guy named Mike McLeod. And he said, I knew he was in danger because the bison didn't leave, and he was really angry. And he knew the moment it started taking a dust bath, it's like, uh-oh, we got to get out. He went for the car. And then when he didn't get the car, he went after the grandfather. Holy wow. But the guy's like joking about it. He's in a great mood. But he was actually injured. But that's, you know what I thought of immediately? Can we play? Do we have the video of it? I probably can't. I'll probably have to wait for it. Yeah, we'll share that later. And Conor McGregor says, I can only describe it as hell. He broke his silence after his knee injury. That was heinous to watch that happen. It makes me hurt thinking about it. We have a lot more on the way. Stick with us. So if you've listened to me for any length of time, you know that I've talked about

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2: ABC News, I'm Stephanie Officer. One by one, senators took the floor of the Capitol today to offer their respects to the late South Carolina Republican Senator Lindsey Graham, who died over the weekend. Graham's desk covered in a black cloth and a vase of white roses as the Senate opened. New York Democrat Senator Chuck Schumer called on the Senate to pass a bill Graham was supporting in his honor.
3: I urge Senator Thune, in honor of Lindsey, to put the sanctions, the Russian sanctions bill on the floor immediately. It will pass overwhelmingly and help our allies in Ukraine.
2: President Trump is set to address the nation Thursday night. When asked about the contents of it, the commander-in-chief told Hugh Hewitt it wouldn't be anything out of the ordinary and would be, quote, a speech like a lot of my speeches, without offering up any more details. Well, today, Canadian fashion mogul Peter Nygaard pleaded guilty to sexual assault and forcible confinement in Quebec. This is ABC News. Actor Sam Neill has died.
4: To millions, he was Dr. Alan Grant.
5: It's a dinosaur.
4: The reluctant hero of Steven Spielberg's Jurassic Park. Sam Neill, the actor who brought quiet gravity to some of the biggest films of his generation, has died. Born in Northern Ireland and raised in New Zealand, Neill's career spanned more than 50 years. In 2023, he revealed he'd been treated for blood cancer. Earlier this year, Neill revealed that he was cancer-free after a groundbreaking treatment. Sam Neill was 78.
2: ABC's Sophie Flay. Philadelphia Mayor Sherrell Parker has signed a disaster emergency after severe microbursts this weekend with 70-mile-an-hour winds caused severe damage. Now to a sweet discovery in outer space. Astronomers say they found a type of sugar in space that is also found in raspberries and self-tanners. Called erythrulose, they say it's been found in thin clouds of gas and dust littered between the stars. I'm Stephanie Officer, ABC News.
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8: This is a Bloomberg Money Minute. Following an uproar from privacy advocates and parents, Meta Platforms flip-flopping, now suspending an AI tool it just launched last week that made all photos on Instagram accounts available for anyone to create AI-generated images. Oil prices higher today as the U.S. and Iran traded fire overnight. President Trump says the U.S. will hit Iran hard tonight and tomorrow, and that the U.S. military will reinstate the blockade on Iranian ports and coastal areas starting tomorrow. With that, the Dow today down 138 points, 0.25% lower. The tech-heavy NASDAQ took the worst of it, tumbling 408 points, down 1.5%, and the S&P lost 60. Oil closing more than 8% higher, above $78 a barrel. That sent shares of ExxonMobil and other oil companies higher. And bank chargebacks on the rise. That's when you get your bank to reverse a credit or debit card transaction after finding out you've been a victim of theft or fraud. Juniper Research says there were 158 million chargeback requests last year. Tom Busby, Bloomberg Radio.
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0: It's not just a New York thing anymore. It's happening all across the country in the Democrat Party. And they think that they're going to cozy up with Islamists and walk away with them voting communist. No, you're going to walk away with Sharia. That's the Red-Green Alliance.

0: And the unfinished story of the Red-Green Alliance is that the green wins every single time. Communism, it is an indulgence of idiots. That's what communism is.
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3: A chance to stay fairly elevated through midweek, then more of a scattered storm chance by the end of the week. Showers and some thunderstorms around overnight. Lows dropping down to near 70. Some locally heavy rain with any storm. And a few showers and storms look likely Tuesday. Cloudy otherwise. Highs in the mid-80s. Locally heavy rain the biggest concern. And yet another round of rain and thunder likely Wednesday afternoon. A high of 88. I'm meteorologist Mark Thibodeau from the Weather Channel.
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1: Welcome back to the program. Dana Lash with you. We're at the bottom of this first hour. You know, one of the things that I was looking at when, as it relates to this Lindsey Graham situation, his passing, I don't want to say the Lindsey Graham situation, that kind of sounds weird, but the way that the media always covers stuff like this, and you know, it's just more par for the course. So when al-Baghdadi, when he was killed, and he was known as the butcher for ISIS, right? Washington Post called him a, quote, austere religious scholar. They called Abu Bakr al-Baghdadi a, quote, austere religious scholar. Butcher of ISIS. Butcher for ISIS. That's what Washington Post referred to him as. When Fidel Castro kicked the bucket, the New York Times called him a, quote, Cuban revolutionary who defied the U.S. And the way that they decided to cover Lindsey Graham, it's pretty. It says, history will judge the complicit. They went back. They all went all this way, and they were resharing this one essay that was done about him and the Atlantic back in 2020. Ann Applebaum, who is just an absolute broad, was accused him of collaborating with regimes that they knew were immoral. That's how the press decided to do this. Look, Cain and I were just talking about this on break. I think it's safe to say you can call Lindsey Graham, you could have referred to him as a neocon. I know that there are a lot of people on the right that use that phrase, and they have no idea what the heck it means. Graham was he a jackwagon? No. Did we disagree on policy? Yes. But I've never understood the need to be so heinous when somebody kicks the bucket. And it's always whenever anybody on the right passes, the left is, they cheer along with the rest of the demons. They cheer. And it just never makes any sense to me. I mean, Lindsey Graham differed with people on international conflict. He never went out and called names. He didn't do any. I mean, I can name a number of senators that have done that, but he never did anything like that. By the way, this is again why it was so shocking. This was him. This is cut 6,000 in the 1100. It's cut six. This was one day ago. Watch.
2: So when I get back to Washington, I'm going to go with Senator Blumenthal to the Republican, the Democratic leader, to see if we can find time to move this Russian sanctions package that would give tools to President Trump to help end this war.
1: So he had some health issues. Did he sound a little... He sounded almost, I don't know, I could kind of tell he sounded a little not well, I think, right? I mean, wasn't his usual level of energy, but still, I mean, he was traveling all the time. What were you saying, like blood clots and long flights and things like that?
3: It wouldn't surprise me because I've worked with some people that have passed away in this manner where they take a longer flight and then they are at home and then they pass away from major, you know, like a blood clot issue. Now, I don't know that this is the case with Lindsey Graham, but I do know the pressure changes in the cabin can dislodge clots sometimes for people.
1: Let's talk about this Rokana situation with Israel. This is one of the stupidest things that I've ever seen. I mean, my gosh, you guys. So what ended up happening is Rokana, as you guys know, Kanakana, Rokana, he was the guy that he actually helped bankroll Grant Plattner as well. So he's really trying to get himself out of the headlines as it relates to Grant Plattner, because Plattner was an absolute apocalypse, an electoral apocalypse for Democrats, and now they have a mess on their hands in Maine. And Ro Khanna was one of the guys that was involved in prolonging Graham Plattner's continuation in that race, right? So now he decided to go, I guess he was in Israel, and I love how he immediately talks to the press, etc. So he goes to Israel and pulls a stunt, immediately informs all the leftist media and tries to create an international incident. So what happened? Well, he went into what they call the exclusion zone. And that's basically, in layman's terms, it was in southern West Bank. And that's where you have Hamas that likes to fight with IDF, right? And we all know that there would be peace in the region if Hamas would just lay down their arms, but they absolutely refuse. And they've told not one, not two, not three, not four presidents, not five presidents. They've told five different administrations that it's never going to happen, going all the way back to Clinton. Never going to happen. They're never going to stop. So we have this ongoing situation. So he goes over, Ro Khanna decides he's, nobody even knows he's over there. He's over in Israel, he goes to West Bank, and he is detained by IDF, who want to know why there's like a little tourist group in the middle of a dam exclusion zone, kind of a no man's land. And there's, he, I mean, he sent the video, he had all this, he was immediately notifying the New York Times, which ran this story on it, called "An American Politician is Blocked by Israeli Settlers in the West Bank," because people were wondering, why in the hell are you over here? Who are you? Why are you over here touring private property? Why are you walking around on everybody else's private property? You're trespassing on private property, number one, in an exclusionary zone, number two. And then, and Ro Khanna is acting like, well, Israel detained me. What do you guys think would happen if Emmanuel Macron, without notifying anybody, went to the southern border and immediately started walking around an active area where you know that Border Patrol was surveilling and running immigration enforcement? What do you think would happen? Any guesses? The whole point of things like this is that you are supposed to, as a member of government particularly, but anybody with two brain cells to rub together, is going to notify the government of the area which you're visiting and let them know beforehand. That's standard operating procedure. I mean, this is just ridiculous that he did this. And he tried to make a big stunt about it. He tried to make a big, an international incident. He was apparently, here's the other thing, he was invited while he was over there. Someone got wind that he was over there, and they invited him to meet with the freed hostages and survivors of October 7th, and his team refused to even respond to the repeated requests. They were also told they could meet with Druze civilians, so that's another group that's in northern Israel, southern Lebanon. In fact, they fight with Hezbollah quite a lot. And there were Druze civilians in Golan Heights. And they wanted to brief him on how they were dealing with aid getting into Gaza. And Ro Khanna's team absolutely refused to respond. Now, if he thinks that Israel is lying about aid to Gaza, wouldn't you want to immediately go and meet with the people and try to either confirm your narrative or disprove it? Why would you not even want to go? He didn't want to meet with anyone. This is like the equivalent of Tucker Carlson flying over there, not even leaving the airport. This is lazy. So he just goes over there and purposefully wanders into an exclusion area and then decided to make an international incident. He ignored all other requests to meet with anybody else. And he didn't tell anyone in any higher ups. He did not at all whatsoever try to coordinate his visit to that area with anybody in government. He just decided to go, and it became this thing. If I see somebody walking into an area that's considered exclusionary, that's also private property, I sure as hell am probably going to detain them too. And by the way, detained doesn't mean that they just nailed you down to the ground in chains. They stopped him to ask him some questions, and he acts like he was prison raped. This is ridiculous. I mean, this is, and he did this only as a way to get the Graham Plattner stuff out of the press. That's the only reason he did it, because he's getting hammered. He's getting absolutely hammered by this. And the only reason that he did it was so that he could get that out of the press. Why wouldn't he go to a briefing on how aid's getting into Gaza? I'm curious about this. Why wouldn't he do that? He's going into a heavily monitored exclusion zone. Does not at all coordinate it with our government, with the United States government, with the Israeli government, doesn't notify the ambassador's office, doesn't notify anybody, and just wanders over there and then tries to make it this big stunt. And he blew off all of these other meetings. New York Post has this story. He blew off meeting former Israeli hostages. He blew off meeting groups organizing aid because the media likes to pretend that, oh, it's big bad Israel. Oh, they're not there. Israel, not Hamas, the only reason that people in Gaza eat during times of embargo or anything else is because Israel gives them food, just like they gave them everything over there, the dwellings, the greenhouses, and then Hamas decided the moment they were overwhelmingly elected into power, systematically destroy everything. So apparently when Khanna's staff, they only told because apparently Wynn got out that he might be going over there. And apparently the Israeli embassy had inquired about it. And his staff told them, no, it's not their business. Quote, it is a private trip, end quote. They told them that it was a, quote, private trip and that he was not meeting with any Israeli or Gazan politicians. Does that sound like it was a private trip? You're going to a restricted militarized exclusion zone? Does that sound like a private trip? Because that does not sound, that sounds like you're just saying. But he refused to meet with any of the people that were trying to alleviate the situation. He didn't go there to learn anything about the area or the situation. He went there because he wanted to pull a stupid stunt, because he's a pathetic cretin who basically is the reason that Graham Plattner even lasted that long in that main primary and in that election cycle in the first place. That's all on him. He not only helped finance it, but he campaigned with Plattner and he promoted it. And so now he desperately needs a way to get that out of the headlines involving his name. So he decides to do this. And after Khanna's people said, no, it's a private trip, then apparently the Israeli embassy reached out and said, we can organize meetings with Druze communities in Golan Heights. We can organize meetings with Israeli border communities. We can organize meetings on all of the groups with all of the groups that are working to get aid into Gaza. They offered like apparently everything, and Khanna's office refused to respond to repeated requests. And the next time they heard from him was through the New York Times, because he pulled this stunt. And then he immediately contacted the New York Times that were on standby. And they ran with this headline to create an international incident to get his name out of the press as it relates to Graham Plattner. However much you loathe these people, it's not enough. It's ridiculous. Can you imagine going up? That's not anyone who wants to understand anything. That's not any of it. This is, by the way, this is cut 14, because the Israeli ambassador to the U.S. just blasted what Ro Khanna was doing. Now, this is a little bit long. Or should we play 13 first? Because
4: the last half is good on 14. If we just want to do the last half of 14.
1: Okay, let's start with 13 real quick. Just play 13 so you can see how he's really, like, organizing this stunt and how he's trying to promote it. He's still trying to promote this. Watch. This is 13.
5: Hi, I'm home safely, and I just wanted to thank everyone who reached out. Honestly, it's still quite raw, and I'm still processing things, replaying the images of the armed settlers who detained us and the four IDF soldiers who helped them blockade our van. It was quite scary. But, you know, I also have just been thinking about all the Palestinians I met and their stories. They don't have the platform I do.
1: You know what gets me? The body camera footage that his own goofy team released shows that nobody was actually detained. They were just told they could not enter a fenced off military area. And he apparently had been warned multiple times prior that he couldn't enter that area. But he decided to instead lie about being detained. So he was lying and telling everyone that he was arrested by the IDF, and he wasn't. They literally on camera told him that he could not enter a closed, fenced off military area. He and Tucker Carlson are the same person. They really are. I know we got to get moving. We're going to save 14 because we'll deal with 14 here coming up at the top of the hour. But we also have a lot more for you. We've got Days of These United States on the way. As we move, the folks who won't make the program possible, it's the people over at Chapter, you've heard them before on the program before. Chapter, you know, somebody's always, you know, when people are getting paid to recommend stuff, you should, you know, kind of question, okay, who's paying for that for you to get recommended, especially when it concerns like Medicare. You should always wonder, because there's all these like government randos out there trying to advise you on the best Medicare plan. And it's confusing, honestly, on purpose. Like I, you know, hear my parents go through it. My mom go through it. It's confusing on purpose. 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
7: Fox News, I'm John Saucier. The United States launching a fresh wave of military strikes against Iranian targets, escalating a conflict that again has closed off some key maritime corridors. President Trump declaring the United States will now act as the guardian of the Hormuz Strait, effectively ending immediate hopes for a peaceful resolution.
8: And then they broke up that deal immediately because they found out there was something in the deal they didn't like. And they're wired differently, and we're not going to put up with it. We are just going forward. We're attacking them tonight.
7: Global oil prices surging more than 9%. Today's markets reacted to renewed hostilities. After the sudden passing of 71-year-old South Carolina Senator Lindsey Graham, his colleague Senator Tommy Tuberville appeared on Fox Business to reflect on the late senator's legacy.
9: It's a sad day here in the Senate. It's been a sad day the last 2 days. You never know what's going to happen. Life is short.
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17: Still some high rain chances around through the midweek, and then after that, more of a scattered storm chance, a more standard summer pattern. Heat held in check just a little because of the higher rain chances in the short term. Some showers and storms are possible overnight. Any storm could have locally heavy rain, although near 70. There's a good chance of rain and storms after 2 p.m. on Tuesday. Highs up in the mid-80s. Some could have locally heavy rain. I'm meteorologist Mark Thibodeau from the Weather Channel.
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19: Like sands through the hourglass, so are the days of the United States.
20: And you are having an incredible impact. I travel our country. Young girls, boys, people of every gender, background, race, watch the W.
21: Yeah.
20: And understand how inspiring it is. So keep doing what you're doing. You guys are impacting people who you may never meet, people who may never know your names or mine, but they are aware of what you are doing, and it is giving them a sense of their value and their dignity and what they have a right to expect from this world.
1: Kali, this is a locker room speech that she's giving.
20: But congratulations as much as anything else for the path you guys are charting.
1: They're going to go out and lose.
20: It's extraordinary to watch. That's it. I just.
22: What's the opposite of pep talk?
1: That's not a. I mean.
22: I fell asleep.
1: She's trying to give a locker room speech to a WNBA team that doesn't make any sense at all whatsoever. And then she's like, okay, let's cheer. What did you just even say? No one. I would have taken a nap.
23: She's known for losing. What is she going to say?
1: Exactly. I'm going to have you lose like me. Why is she still out? She's irrelevant. She's irrelevant. She's never going to win. And my gosh, people would rather rip their fingernails out with pliers than ever have to endure another election cycle with her. God help us all. I just can't. They need to get some new candidates. I don't even care who they run. I don't care if they run a hobo. I don't even care at this point. They just need somebody new other than Word Salad McGee there. We have a lot more coming up in our second hour. By the way, here's a surprise. 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He's smart. Stick with us. We got a lot.
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1: Tankers attacked in the Strait of Hormuz. I'm Lee Silicera, Fox News. The UAE says one person was killed, eight others hurt in the attack. Well, authorities in Bahrain are also reporting missile strikes following a new round of attacks on Iran from the U.S. President Trump spoke about it from the White House this afternoon.
2: We're doing another very major attack tonight. They want to make a deal. They came back. We made a deal 2 days ago, and they want to make a deal. They've been negotiating for 47 years. But nobody's ever hit them militarily.
1: The president said the U.S. will take over the strait and be compensated by countries who use it. Darlene Graham Nordone, the sister of late Senator Lindsey Graham, will serve in her brother's Senate seat temporarily.
3: I want to thank the governor for selecting me to serve the remainder of Lindsey's term. It is such an honor. Lindsey has always been there for me, and now I will be there for him.
1: Darlene Graham Nordone will serve until August when the state holds a special election to select a new nominee. Lindsey Graham died unexpectedly over the weekend. He was 71. A federal judge has tossed a lawsuit President Trump filed against the IRS.
4: Judge Kathleen Williams not only ruled a lawsuit against the Internal Revenue Service was filed for improper purposes, but she also is recommending sanctions and disciplinary action for attorneys involved. President Trump sued the IRS over his leaked tax returns, suit that was settled in May with the creation of a since-abandoned Justice Department compensation fund and immunity for ongoing tax audits. But Judge Williams says since President Trump controls the actions of both the IRS and Justice Department litigation strategy, he improperly employed the lawsuit to justify a particular award in the matter.
1: Fox's Jared Halpern at the White House. 12 states challenge Paramount's takeover of Warner Brothers Discovery, saying the merger would extinguish competition. 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
1: New recommendations for the Centers for Medicare and Medicaid Services in an effort to stop fraud.
9: Last year, the Government Accountability Office, or GAO, found at least 160,000 unauthorized changes had been made to ACA health plans in the federal marketplace. In this GAO report, they focused on the agents and brokers who signed people up for health care plans, finding that while the Centers for Medicare and Medicaid Services ensures agents and brokers are licensed, this doesn't stop bad actors from abusing the system as they're the ones making commissions. The GAO found consent documentation from consumers can easily be forged and that agents and brokers are still sharing their credentials. One recommendation is that agents be required to send someone a one-time passcode before making any changes to their health plans. Jessica Rosenthal, Fox News.
1: Some private lawsuits linking Tylenol to autism will go forward.
21: A federal appeals court in Manhattan has revived more than 500 private lawsuits against Tylenol maker Kenvue. Parents and guardians sued, claiming Tylenol use in pregnancy could cause autism and attention hyperactivity disorder in children. The appeals judge says a district judge improperly excluded testimony from expert witnesses. The lawsuits were dismissed in December of 2024. Doctors and medical societies consider acetaminophen, the active ingredient in Tylenol, the preferred treatment for pain and fever during pregnancy.
1: Fox's Ginny Cassola. Kenvue has long maintained the use of Tylenol is safe and says there's no firm scientific evidence of such a link. A top European Union official is calling for limits on children using social media after a special EU panel recommended restricting access for kids under 13 until tech companies prove their platforms are safe. European Commission President Ursula von der Leyen suggested phased access for different age ranges, comparing it to age restrictions for driving or alcohol use. I'm Lee Silasera. This is Fox News.
0: Hi, this is Gordon Deal. Tuesday on This Morning, America's First News. Two factions of the Democratic Party in Maine are trying to make a case of I told you so in the wake of Graham Plattner's Senate race exit. Also, it's time to have some perspective if you're among potential homebuyers waiting for mortgage rates to drop. We'll explain. And the growing number of 30-somethings living with their parents. Tuesday on This Morning, America's First News.
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10: Rain chances stay fairly elevated through midweek, then more of a scattered storm chance by the end of the week. Showers and some thunderstorms around overnight. Lows dropping down to near 70. Some locally heavy rain with any storm. And a few showers and storms look likely Tuesday. Cloudy otherwise. Highs in the mid-80s. Locally heavy rain the biggest concern. And yet another round of rain and thunder likely Wednesday afternoon. A high of 88. I'm meteorologist Mark Thibodeau from the Weather Channel.
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11: Like saying this about people that I know, but it's the truth. The way that social media has been structured and the way that algorithms work, it rewards the least common denominator, just the lowest IQ slop that is out there. It is rewarding.
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11: Welcome back to the program. Top of the second hour, Dana Lash with you. So POTUS wants Lindsey Graham's sister to fill out his Senate term. As you know, Lindsey Graham, it was announced, passed away yesterday pretty suddenly, although he apparently had some health issues prior and sort of brushed them off. But it was, aortic? It was basically a tear in his aorta, and it was due to the buildup of plaque. And so he had a major cardiac event, and that's ultimately what killed him. And POTUS has now said that his sister should be the individual to finish his term, Darlene Graham Nordahn, to be his temporary replacement in the Senate. South Carolina Governor Henry McMaster announced around the same time as Trump's post that he was going to make an announcement about who he support, who he's going to appoint to the Senate. That's going to happen 4 p.m. Eastern, 3 Central today, that announcement's going to come. Now, there is a benefit of, I think, McMaster picking Graham's sister. Apparently she was, now just let me lay it out. I'm not weighing in on it either way. I'm going to just tell you kind of what I think, what some of the thinking is here. She was very involved in Graham's campaign. He apparently raised her after they lost their parents. So that was kind of her surrogate parent. And she worked apparently every step with him since the beginning, since the 90s, with his campaigns. But they also think, I mean, yes, you could say it's a reliable choice because it's going to make sure that his priorities are carried out, etc. That's fine. But, I mean, I understand that reasoning. But she's kind of viewed as being... Well, let me put it this way. When you consider all of the other candidates that are being thrown out there, some people have suggested somebody like maybe Trey Gowdy or Nikki Haley, or I'm like, no, I don't. No offense to Trey Gowdy, but no. Or Nancy Mace really wants the seat. Dear heavens, spare us. But what?
23: Scott Bessent.
11: Yeah, someone said Scott Bessent. No, no. I would like for there to be a good old-fashioned election. However, they're going to have to, the process is they're going to appoint somebody just to fill out the end of the term. But if they go a very non-political way, and that's sort of how she's viewed, because she's I mean, really essentially Lindsey Graham 2.0. And I don't think that she has any inclination to serve in the long, you know, for a long period. But if they had her as a place marker, what that does is it doesn't politicize further any kind of special primary. Does that make sense? So it kind of gets rid of all the infighting. imagine what the infighting is going to be like, especially going into a midterm election. That's going to be kind of a lot. So it's a little tricky. So by doing someone that's viewed as being non-hyper-political, which is sort of what I guess she is viewed as, then that doesn't disrupt. You're not pulling from any other office. It's not disrupting any other office holder. It's not creating an embittered special primary. It's not doing anything like that, which also, you know, you can't have a sitting member of Congress moved to serve in the Senate because it's a razor thin majority as it is. And we can't keep doing, you know, this musical chairs nonsense. So it would kind of negate a lot of issues. And apparently, so Tim Scott initially went out for Trey Gowdy, and then POTUS said, yeah, I like this idea of having Graham's sister. And apparently Tim Scott's like, yeah, that's actually the better decision. So that makes some sense to have that issue sort of solved. I mean, in the interim, I get it. But this is what, we'll find out today at 3 Central, 4 Eastern. And apparently Trump said that it would be a, quote, fabulous tribute to Graham to have his sister serve out the rest of his term. Graham was, I think, 22 years old when their parents passed, and that's when he took over as caretaker for his sister and basically just raised her, essentially. So this is, by the way, this is cut three. This is POTUS talking about Lindsey Graham right here. Listen.
12: Around the time, it couldn't have been much longer. It could have been his last call. I don't know exactly, but I got a message about 1 o'clock in the morning from one of the people at his office that he had passed away. I said, "You got it. I just can't believe it." He was like a member of the family to me. It's very tough, actually. It's amazing,
13: Mr. President.
12: He was such an advocate. He was, you know, if he wanted to get something. And, you know, he had a unique ability. He was able to deal with Democrats and Republicans. If I had a problem, a real problem, I wouldn't often ask. But if I had a problem with a Democrat, he could work it out. He was a great politician, actually.
11: And he had said that he had just spoke with him last night. This was cut two. Trump said, I thought he was fine. I just talked to him last night. Listen.
14: What are your thoughts about Lindsey Graham this morning?
12: Well, it's devastating. I thought he was fine. He called me last night. He just got back from Ukraine, and he had a great trip. He was telling me about the trip. He was pushing very, very hard. You probably know he wanted to do the Save America Act that he was talking about that. He was full of vim and vigor. He was tired. He said, I'm tired because it's a long trip. But other than that, he was fine, and he called me, I guess, just moments before, because he called me, you know, like, at 6:30 or something, and the medical people got there a little bit later, right after that. What a terrible loss it is. He's a great politician. He was a natural. There are very few of them. He was a natural politician. Got along with everybody.
11: POTUS also had said, cut one, that he said that he got when he talked with Graham last night, and he said Graham said that we are all set for the Save America Act. Listen.
13: President Trump, thank you for joining us, and my condolences to you.
12: Well, thank you. He's a tough one to lose. He was great. He was unique in every way, actually.
13: He was, Mr. President, and I know that we are all just absorbing this news. We are all in shock. Can you tell us, Mr. President, how you received this news?
12: So what makes it even stranger is that I got a call last night sometime in, you know, the early evening, maybe in the sevens, and he called and he said, we're all set for the Save America Act. He was pushing the Save America Act.
11: So he was already, it was business as usual. So the business as usual, what happens with this process? Because, as you know, he was already in his reelection cycle. His term ends in January. So the way that it happens with South Carolina laws, you're going to have two different and distinct tracks under South Carolina law, because you're going to have someone, apparently, I mean, you have to have someone be an interim placeholder. Now, if his sister is selected to be the interim placeholder, she's just there till January. So that does not mean that she gets the next term. That has to be a fast-tracked process, and I was actually looking for the deadline on that, because The one-week filing period for a new candidate, that's going to open on the 21st of this month and close on July 28th. So July 21st through the 28th is the one-week filing period for any new candidates that are going to go after this seat, right? And they're going to have a snap primary, a snap primary election. That's going to be held on August 11th so that Republican voters can choose the new nominee. So when you hear his sister being discussed as a placeholder, she's only going to be there until his current term expires. The one he's in expires in January. Now, then they're going to have to, while that's happening, while she is there as this interim placeholder, what happens on a different track at the same time is this snap primary election and the filing process. So the July 21st to the 28th, that's when the candidates file. Then August 11th is when they have that snap primary election to choose the nominee. And then if they don't have any, they have their runoff. So if you have a candidate that doesn't get like 50% of the vote on August 11th, then later on that month, they're going to do a runoff for the top two. And then whoever wins that goes to the November 3rd general election. And the Democrat nominee is Dr. Annie Andrews. Democrats are really watching this race because now an opportunity has opened up as a potential way to maybe flip a seat. Now, there hasn't been any polling, obviously, since this just happened, but I would imagine by the end of this week, we're going to have some surveys on the lay of that land because this was a seat that was pretty much a done deal already. How much that jeopardizes it, I don't know, because from what I understand, that's a pretty solid red district. So, but it all also depends on the quality of candidate, because you have to remember, if they're filing the last week of July and they're having a snap election in August, that's a really short time to build the type of war chest and name recognition that you're going to need to maintain that seat. And if Democrats think that they can flip this district, you know, then they're gonna try to flip that district, and that's gonna be a lot of money that goes in there. Goodness, they're gonna spend a lot of money on this. So we'll see. By the way, this was one of Graham's kind of defining moment, the Kavanaugh moment. This was the moment that helped shape the Supreme Court and help define, actually help radicalize a lot of young dudes towards conservatism. This is cut 7. Watch.
15: The good character to pray for Dr. Ford. To my Republican colleagues, if you vote no, you're legitimizing the most despicable thing I have seen in my time in politics. You want this seat? I hope you never get it. I hope you're on the Supreme Court. That's exactly where you should be. And I hope that the American people will see through this charade. And I wish you well. And I intend to vote for you. And I hope everybody who's fair-minded will.
11: Remember when he had said, boy, y'all want power and I hope you never get it. He unleashed. And this was after Kavanaugh went in, and it was really Graham until Kavanaugh had that Clarence Thomas moment. It was really Graham that kept Kavanaugh afloat during that period. And he was the one in Trump's ear, like, you're going to have to come out swinging for this guy. But Trump wanted to make sure that Kavanaugh was a fighter himself. And Kavanaugh absolutely did. He availed himself of all of the ridiculous attacks, all of the smears, and he came out swinging Clarence Thomas style, which I think pretty much has cemented the blueprint for for Republicans, how their nominees should deal with this going forward. And, I mean, it was a home run. And after Trump weighed in, then Graham put the cherry on top and just seared him. And that, I think, was his defining moment. I think for all of the disagreements that people have with other parts of Graham's policy, the one thing that you can say without reservation is that I don't know if the Supreme Court would look the way it does without Lindsey Graham. I think that's true to say. He really fought for Kavanaugh, and Kavanaugh has really delivered on a number of issues for POTUS. And Graham also worked with McConnell, which, by the way, we got to talk about that photo of McConnell. He also worked with McConnell to help shape and the court and make sure that Trump got the nominees that he wanted to get. Trump would not have had the judicial overhaul that he had the latter half of his first term were it not for Graham and McConnell. So interesting to see that. And as far as who, I mean, when you look at his seat, I mean, it's considered a solid R stronghold. I mean, it's been, gosh, I think decades since there has been a Democrat in that seat. But I don't want I don't want Republicans to feel apathetic and think that they don't have to be very careful about who they whom they select to fill this, as far as who's going to file, who they're going to get behind for the snap primary. So we're going to keep up with this. We got a lot more on the way as we move. The folks who help bring you the program, it is our friends over at Superbeets. I finally got the watermelon. It tastes just like, it tastes like candy, if I'm being honest with you. Come on. 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The watermelon limited edition flavor. 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
17: 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The Pentagon launching fresh strikes against Iran.
2: We're doing another very major attack tonight. They want to make a deal. They came back. We made a deal 2 days ago, and they want to make a deal. They've been negotiating for 47 years, but nobody's ever hit them militarily.
17: President Trump adding the U.S. is reinstating the blockade of Iranian ports in the Strait of Hormuz. He also says the U.S. will charge cargo ships a 20% fee for protecting wealthy allies. The number of American service members who have died in the Iranian conflict is rising.
19: The U.S. military says the death of a Navy pilot in a helicopter crash earlier this month brings the number of dead in the Iran war to 14 service members. The Navy initially described the July 1st chopper crash in the Arabian Sea as an emergency landing. The remaining three sailors on that helicopter were rescued.
17: Fox's Lisa Lacera. 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
20: 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Here's Chris Whitting.
22: Failure troubled young George at an early age. His dream was to be a pro ball player, but he tore a muscle and had to quit that dream. Since he loved art, George tried sketching pictures of athletes, and soon the local paper hired him to draw pictures for the sports section. He kept at it, and soon moved up to a New York paper. George admired top athletes and began profiling their amazing achievements. His love of the unusual led him to expand things. Soon he was profiling offbeat people and stories from all walks of life. Finding this story a little hard to believe? Well, you know George by his last name, Ripley. Ripley's Believe It or Not made George Ripley famous. You'd better believe it. It also made him a millionaire. With the Success Journal, I'm Chris Whitting.
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5: 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With more practical tips and useful advice, this is the Old Farmer's Almanac Radio Report for Monday, July 13th, the 194th day of the year. Actor Harrison Ford has a birthday, and Montreal hosted the first baseball All-Star game outside of the U.S. on this day in 1982. If you haven't considered using straw as mulch in the garden, why not? In a hot, dry summer, nothing works better to keep soil moisture from evaporating too quickly. Consistent hydration helps tomato and pepper plants absorb calcium, which in turn prevents blossom end rot. 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Need more convincing? 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Just one word of caution, don't confuse straw with hay, or the germinating seeds will soon turn you into a reluctant hay farmer. 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
8: And now, all of the news you would probably miss. It's time for Dana's Quick Five.
11: Going back to some of our headlines that I didn't get to previously. So flash flooding in Missouri, one person dead, 200 campers have been rescued. This is all happening in the part of Missouri where my family lives. And there's, thankfully, they're all okay. But man, I had a lot of friends whose kids went camping and a lot of family members that were camping, and they had to evac in the middle of the night to get away because there was tons of flooding in Lesterville, Missouri. One woman killed by the flooding. Heavy rainfall battered parts of the state. Numerous emergency evacs. They had another summer camp that had more than 200 kids there. Just horrible. Crawford County. You got Crawford County. You got Iron County affected. Just wild. But they said that, it stretched from the Ozark Mountains in southern Missouri all the way into the Ohio and Tennessee River Valley area. And they're just getting hammered. Now we're getting all this rain this week in Texas. And now we've got flooding that they are warning everybody about happening in Texas. So they got flood watch, flood warning, all that stuff, because we've been getting tons of rain. So prayers are there with everybody in Missouri. Black River at Cambridge was overflowed. Huzzah River. Oh, it's crazy. Let's see here. A couple of other things. The Conor McGregor fight. So he said he can only describe it as hell. A jumping roundhouse kick. Not even... what was it, 30 seconds into the first round? It wasn't even a full minute. Tore his right knee, handed Max Holloway the TKO. You think that there's some shenanigans afoot?
23: It's possible.
11: You and Juan were over there gossiping about shenanigans.
23: We need more time to talk about it, but it's possible.
11: The hantavirus outbreak from a cruise ship officially ended. Good heavens. That's like my worst nightmare, is being on a cruise ship with something like that. I can't imagine. The World Health Organization said that, okay, the hantavirus outbreak on a cruise ship that sparked international alarm and they couldn't get port anywhere. It's over now. Everything's okay. All right. And Meta disables the AI image generator after CAA and SAG-AFTRA trashed it. They said it misses the mark. We got a lot more on the way. Stick with us. Whether you're navigating restrictive gun laws or just want extra peace of mind, the Byrna is the perfect addition to your self-defense plan. You need diverse options when carrying isn't possible. And this is where Byrna becomes a personal security option that you should consider. They have a model called the Byrna CL, also known as their compact launcher, which offers maximum concealability as it's around the size of an iPhone. It's like having another tool in your kit, because there are times when you can't carry your firearm, but your security still matters. The Byrna CL is easy to use, and its chemical irritant projectiles can deter a threat from up to 60 feet away. Byrna is effective and requires no permits, no background checks, and there are no waiting periods. It also doesn't care about gun-free zones. The Byrna isn't a replacement, but it's

0: Stephanie Officer. 12 states are now suing to block the proposed merger between Paramount and Warner Brothers Discovery, alleging the $111 billion deal will reduce competition in the entertainment sector. California Attorney General Rob Bonta is leading the effort and says less competition means higher prices and fewer options at movie theaters.
1: If these two companies merge, theaters will lose their negotiating power. They'll have to pay more to get the merged companies' movies on their screens. They'll have fewer discounts to offer. They'll have fewer new releases to show.
0: The lawsuit asks the judge to pause the deal from moving forward. President Trump today signed an executive action reducing the size of national monuments in Utah. The order shrank the Bears, Ears, and Grand Staircase Escalante national monuments that were expanded under the Biden administration.
2: I think very desperately needed. It was very unfair to the people of Utah. And now fairness has been brought back.
0: This is ABC News. The Trump administration wants to limit who can access the nation's banking system.
3: A group of financial regulators is issuing guidance intended to remind banks and other financial institutions of their Know Your Customer requirements with respect to credit risk management and borrowers not authorized to work in the U.S. The agencies are the Office of the Comptroller of the Currency, the Federal Deposit Insurance Corporation, and the National Credit Union Association. They say banks should remember that people in the U.S. illegally may not be able to repay a loan because of deportation.
0: That's ABC's Chuck Sievertson. The American Red Cross has declared a blood emergency, saying the nation's supply fell nearly 25% in June. They say blood distributions to hospitals are running nearly 3,500 units higher per week than expected. Donations of all types are needed.
4: You're beautiful. You're the greatest of all.
0: The movie Michael, about Michael Jackson's early life, has surpassed $1 billion in global ticket sales, becoming the first biopic to achieve the milestone. I'm Stephanie Officer, ABC News.
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7: This is a Bloomberg Money Minute. A top Federal Reserve official says policymakers may have to raise interest rates when they meet later this month to keep inflation in check. Inflation that's being driven by rising oil prices because of the U.S. war against Iran. Now on Wall Street, more traders are now pricing in a rate increase, and with oil today rising back above $78 a barrel, Wall Street ended lower. The Dow lost 138 points. The tech-heavy Nasdaq down 408, a 1.5% drop, with chip makers taking a beating. The S&P lost 60. The CEO of Jack Daniel's maker, Brown-Forman, now planning to retire, according to the Wall Street Journal, as the whiskey maker struggles with plunging sales in Canada and Europe because of the Trump tariffs, and with fewer younger Americans drinking alcohol. And Chipotle Mexican Grill has over 3,800 locations in the U.S., but the first one to ever open in Mexico near Monterrey plans to open this coming Thursday. Tom Busby, Bloomberg Radio.
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11: Still some high rain chances around through the midweek, and then after that, more of a scattered storm chance, a more standard summer pattern. Heat held in check just a little because of the higher rain chances in the short term. Some showers and storms are possible overnight. Any storm could have locally heavy rain, although near 70. There's a good chance of rain and storms after 2 p.m. on Tuesday. Highs up in the mid-80s. Some could have locally heavy rain. I'm meteorologist Mark Thibodeau from the Weather Channel.
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2: So POTUS, we had several strikes on Iran over the weekend, and now he says that the Strait of Hormuz, it seems like it's a Rorschach test, the Strait of Hormuz. He says that the Strait of Hormuz is in U.S. control. And apparently the IRGC, that's the Islamic Revolutionary Guard Corps, they fired at commercial shipping. This was on Sunday night, according to CENTCOM, per the New York Times. CENTCOM announced American forces launched additional strikes on Iran to continue degrading their ability to attack civilian mariners and commercial ships transiting the Strait of Hormuz. CENTCOM said that POTUS directed the strikes to, quote, hold Iranian forces accountable after the president declared on national television that the strait was opened. And some of them were conducted on missile, air defense systems, paramilitary IRGC boats at a couple of other of these locations. So this is, I mean, just saying, this is it's ongoing, whether or not, I mean, is it open? I mean, it seems like, I guess it's open. The strait's open. POTUS is now flirting with the idea of putting in an Iranian blockade and collecting a 20% toll on all cargo to cover the cost of securing the waterway. He tweeted this, or tweeted, he posted it on his platform this morning. He said, quote, the Hormuz Strait is open and will remain open with or without Iran, he added. He said that we are reinstating the Iranian blockade, so named because it is only stopping Iran ships or customers from entering or leaving. He adds all other countries will have fair and open use of the strait. Now, he adds this, the USA will be, from this point forward, known as the guardian of the Hormuz Strait, but as such, and as a matter of caps lock fairness, will be reimbursed at the rate of 20% on all cargo shipped for any and all costs necessary to do the job of providing safety and security to this very volatile section of the world. The process and formation will begin immediately. Thank you for your attention to this matter, President Donald J. Trump. That's fair. If we're over there ensuring that people's stuff gets through, why would we not? Right? That's fair. I think that's fair to say. 20%. From cargo, I mean, you don't get to just have, why should American taxpayers be providing for all of these other countries and paying for all of these other countries? You know, you got to pay your fair share, right? Isn't that something that they love to say? They love to say that if we're going to be the guardians of the strait, just call it the American Strait. I love it, though. It's like Iran's blocking the Strait of Hormuz, so we're going to open it by blocking it for them. That works. I think that works. That makes sense. So we had, apparently we had already, we had released footage of using naval suicide drones to bomb already destroyed Iranian military dockyards, I guess just to make them to where they can't be rebuilt. So we'll see. But that makes sense. I'm all for that, Kane. 20%. That's fair. I'd take that deal.
3: I think it's fair.
2: I'd take that deal. It's like all of the Apache. I want my Nazi scalps.
4: You know why else I love it? Is because Iran doesn't like it at all.
2: I love the things that Iran doesn't like.
3: Yeah,
2: if ever the mullahs, if they dislike it, I tend to like it.
3: Yeah.
2: And if they love it, I tend to dislike it.
3: Yeah.
2: That's just sort of how it is. We're never on the same page because the mullahs are incompatible with life on Earth, really. I mean, we're being gracious and not assisting them, the rest of them, and shuffling off of this mortal coil. Although we still don't know, again, whether the burnt one-legged, gay, questionably alive, Khamenei Jr. is even calling the shots anymore. I think it's that tubby guy with the bad beard, that IRGC dude, Tubbs of Fun. I think it's him. Commander Chubbs. I think it's that guy. I'm pretty positive. He's the one who's running things because the Khamenei Jr. guy, I mean, gay, one-legged, burnt. I mean, in the mullah culture, are they going to allow that dude to, you know, you're only supposed to be gay with other dudes in your own private time. Because remember, they say women are for children, men are for, boys are for pleasure or whatever. That's why they do all the bakabazi. Just saying, that's gross, but that's the mullahs. That's what happens when you get a theocratic regime. that's also from the Stone Age and hasn't progressed in terms of ideology or thinking beyond that particular level. So there it is. The couple of other things to hit. We've been covering the Lindsey Graham news, the latest with Iran. I'm going to get this. This is a crazy story. Almost half of Muslim Americans have a favorable view of Hamas. You know, this is all, I just really feel like so much of this is the algorithms that's brainwashing people. I really do. Why are you making that face? Huh? You made a face.
4: Because it just seems silly.
2: New York Post. Almost half of Muslim Americans support the terror group Hamas. Now you can see why they were elected with such a wide margin. They were elected by such a wide margin. Half of Muslim Americans support Hamas. Views of Israelis have soured amongst Republicans and Democrats, according to a new poll. This is something that they've been working on for quite a long time. That's what Tucker is a part of, that Red-Green Alliance that's looking to erode support for our only ally in the Middle East in favor of Islam and Islamism. I mean, that's an absolute fact. Some of the biggest woke Rikers are big-time Islamist simps. Big-time Islamist simps. I've got screenshots for days where they're saying that, oh, no, we're more compatible with Islamic rule, etc. I mean, these are people that you read and have probably retweeted before. Apparently, this survey found that young Americans of all religions are now more likely to hold favorable reviews of Hamas and Gazans over Israelis, which is a drastic change since Hamas's deadly October 7th rampage, their genocide. 44% of Muslim American respondents expressed a favorable opinion of the terror group, compared to 17% of Black Protestants, just 4% of Evangelical Protestants, and 8% of Catholics. This is a Pew Research Center survey published Thursday. This is the second survey where they have measured this. So this is a trend. This isn't a one-off. The first one was actually discussed in Wall Street Journal. And if you look back at any of the radio prep from my Substack chapter and verse last week, that's linked for you. The Wall Street Journal, in a completely separate survey, had measured the support for Islamism in the United States, particularly with young baby millennials and Gen Z and Gen Alpha, as well as support for the alliance with Israel in the Middle East, etc. So this is a Pew Research survey that was published just last Thursday. 26% of Muslim Americans had a favorable view of Israelis, compared to 74% of white evangelical Protestants, 51% of Catholics, and, this is interesting, 55% of Black Protestants. So Black Protestants, more so than Catholics, have a favorable view of Israel than the Catholics, which I think is interesting. 55 to 51%. Isn't that interesting? And in terms of favorable opinion of Hamas, it's only 8% of Catholics compared to 70% of Black Protestants. Very interesting. So this is all from Pew Research. And most of the people, by the way, all of these people who have this support for Hamas have never had to live under it. These are people, they're keyboard travelers. They've never been to these areas. They have never studied the rule or how these people came to power. They know nothing except for social media propaganda. That's all it is. That's a pretty terrifying thing, I gotta say. That's pretty terrifying. Hamas is a terror group. It's designated by the United States as a terror group. I mean, there's no other way to argue around it. So there were a lot of people that were pretty disgusted with it online, with this showing. But, I mean, by the way, this is also what's interesting. So the support for Hamas by Muslims in America correlates with the polls that they have taken in Gaza of Hamas. Remember how I've said previously, and again, I have all this linked in Substack. When you're a subscriber and you get all of this stuff, you've received all this information repeatedly, actually. So there have been a number of surveys that have been, I guess, like what in the past, like numerous surveys year after year since the 2006 elections, in which Hamas, by a landslide, won governing control of Gaza Strip. Fatah controls West Bank. Hamas controls Gaza. They both fall under the what they call the quote-unquote Palestinian, because, you know, I think that's a made-up word, because it is, factually, without argument, under the quote-unquote Palestinian Authority. So Fatah, the difference between, just to recap, Fatah and Hamas is Fatah believes that their neighbor, Israel, has the right to exist. Hamas does not. It's literally written into their charter. That is one of, that's like their mission statement. And they still don't believe. That's why even since Clinton, they have they've rejected any two-state solution. They have rejected any peace. They have rejected and violated every ceasefire. I mean, this is, you know, these are all facts. That these are indisputable with receipts. And so the number of surveys that they've taken since Hamas's overwhelming election in 2006 correlate with this poll from Pew. Because in Gaza, the overwhelming number of people in Gaza support Hamas still. In fact, support for Hamas in Gaza has only grown, contrary to the propaganda that you're getting from the Islamist simps in Podcastistan. There, the support for Hamas has only grown. How do we know this? Well, Agence France-Presse, Associated Press, Reuters, the BBC, The Guardian, The Telegraph, pretty much every single media, international media outlet that has conducted its own independent survey has walked away with the same conclusions. Also with the quote-unquote Palestinian Center for Polling and Survey Research, PCPSR, they also discovered that the overwhelming number of Muslims in Gaza support Hamas still. In fact, that's one of the reasons why they suspended elections in that area, because Hamas was poised to overtake Fatah in terms of influence and representation for those territories within the quote-unquote Palestinian Authority. And so they suspended elections, and then they used Israel as a scapegoat, saying, well, we didn't know if we could hold safe elections because of Israel. But the bottom line is that the support for Hamas in Gaza has only grown since they were first elected in 2006. It has only grown since October 7th, and it's actually spreading and growing by an exponential number in West Bank. So it's not surprising to see, with all of the algorithm control, all of the editorialization, the propaganda, the psyops that are being pulled here, the fact that the Red-Green Alliance, red for communists, green for Islamists, that whole operation that involves Tucker Carlson and all of the other cable news rejects that comprise the fetid turd portion of Podcastistan. All of that, they're trying so very hard to redefine what that looks like and to engender support for that. And so that's just the way it is. It shouldn't be surprising. This is also what happens to see this grow by such an astronomical number in the United States. I mean, I can only imagine if you just limited this survey to, for instance, to Minnesota or Michigan, how astronomically high that approval would be. This is what happens when you have unfettered immigration without checking to make sure that the ideologies that are coming over here to the United States are compatible with that, the ideology of the United States, Western jurisprudence, and whether or not these individuals, you know, I think it's important to ask, do you support terror groups before you allow someone to immigrate into the United States? I feel like that's a fair question to ask. So this is pretty crazy to see this kind of support growing. I'm warning you that we're going into some very rocky territories as this Red-Green Alliance psyop continues. And I think one of the reasons, too, that you're seeing some of this stuff, like, for instance, I think you're seeing a lot of new disgust with it towards Podcastistan, because I think that some of these podcasters try to fire hose people about all of this stuff, and it backfired on them pretty spectacularly. And so now you're starting to see that it's been described, I think, most aptly as the immune system of the conservative soul, which guides the right. I think you're seeing that kick into gear and resist a lot of this and retaliate with pushback. But remains to be seen. We're getting into some pretty sketchy times. We've got Florida Man on the way as we move. Our partners that help bring you the program, it's the folks over at Ghostbed. 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
8: Fox News, I'm Tom Graham. The Pentagon launching fresh strikes against Iran.
9: We're doing another very major attack tonight. They want to make a deal. They came back. We made a deal 2 days ago, and they want to make a deal. They've been negotiating for 47 years, but nobody's ever hit them militarily.
8: President Trump adding the U.S. is reinstating the blockade of Iranian ports in the Strait of Hormuz. He also says the U.S. will charge cargo ships a 20% fee for protecting wealthy allies. The number of American service members who have died and the Iranian conflict is rising.
10: The U.S. military says the death of a Navy pilot in a helicopter crash earlier this month brings the number of dead in the Iran war to 14 service members. The Navy initially described the July 1st chopper crash in the Arabian Sea as an emergency landing. The remaining three sailors on that helicopter were rescued.
8: Fox's Lisa Lacera. 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
17: Rain chances stay fairly elevated through midweek, then more of a scattered storm chance by the end of the week. Showers and some thunderstorms around overnight. Lows dropping down to near 70. Some locally heavy rain with any storm. And a few showers and storms look likely Tuesday. Cloudy otherwise. Highs in the mid-80s. Locally heavy rain the biggest concern. And yet another round of rain and thunder likely Wednesday afternoon. A high of 88. I'm meteorologist Mark Thibodeau from the Weather Channel.
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18: It's his life mission to make bad decisions. It's time for Florida Man.
2: Okay, I have some really gross headlines. I'm skipping this one. Where to start with? So first and foremost here.
19: We got some bangers.
2: Yeah, let me. Actually, I got to restart this. Uh-huh, isn't that lovely? But not this one. There was a guy who got caught having a vacuum romance.
19: No.
2: I didn't make this up. This is the news. It's Channel 6. Central Florida man was caught in an individualized intimate performance with a vacuum, say deputies. Kevin Westerhold, 51, exposed himself, that's the other part, in front of a whole residence. So I guess there's someone who provided a statement and cell phone recording of a guy partially clothed, literally in their front yard, with a vacuum cleaner. Deputies say the moment the person called the deputy that called police that he started to flee. They found that the suspect and his wife were listed as the hosts of an Airbnb home. You know there's cameras in that place. And apparently the guy has been walking around shared spaces and hallways while like in apartments and nearby areas while nude. And apparently there's other incidents that have been captured on Ring cameras, door cameras of him doing this. So, yeah. Now, all of these videos, because there's a number of incidents that were reported to their homeowners association, like as far back as December, and all of these different door camera videos have been provided to police showing all of these incidents of this guy appearing partially clothed or nude, like in front of their residences. And so they got a warrant and they were able to detain him in front of his home. Now he faces exposure of sexual organs because he's grody. So, yeah, that's this is really Burmese pythons in Florida. This is horrible. Invasive Burmese pythons have established a new hotspot in Florida, say wildlife experts. Because, you know, they hunt them and they have this whole thing there. So now they found a whole new established colony of these Burmese pythons outside of the previously established core range, according to wildlife officials. Normally, it's all been centered in the Everglades, but now they're in Lake Okeechobee all the way to Key Largo and Broward to Collier County. Florida Fish and Wildlife has new satellite and proof of populations that have like exploded. And now they're considered really established in Charlotte County, which is north of Naples and Fort Myers on the Gulf Coast, where they had not suspected it before. So that's, dang, Florida. It's all because somebody had a pet snake. You know that, right? Isn't that usually how it starts? We have more on the way. Third hour coming up.
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10: Iran's neighbors sound alerts. I'm Lee Silicera, Fox News. The UAE says two of its ships were attacked in the Strait of Hormuz, killing one person and injuring eight others. Well, sirens have gone off for the second time in one night in Bahrain after the U.S. again hit targets in Iran. CENTCOM says those strikes are now complete.
25: The U.S. says George H.W. Bush launching jets to strike Iran. Another carrier nearby, the USS Abraham Lincoln, has now been at sea for more than 200 days without a port call. Destroyers and the strike groups also launched Tomahawk cruise missiles with a range of 1,000 miles. President Trump calls these strikes retribution for continued Iranian attacks on commercial shipping.
10: Fox's Lucas Tomlinson in Tel Aviv. Two lawmakers are now saying Homeland Security Secretary Mark Wayne Mullen told them the man shot to death by ICE agents in Maine this morning was not the target of a warrant.
26: Senator Angus King says he called DHS Secretary Mark Wayne Mullen today. King says he was told the suspect used his car as a weapon before those shots were fired and says he asked Secretary Mullen for a full investigation.
10: Fox's Alexis McAdams in a statement. DHS says the vehicle attempted to flee the scene and fearing for public safety, an officer discharged his weapon. South Carolina Republican Senator Tim Scott calling Lindsey Graham not just a friend, but a brother. Graham died suddenly over the weekend. Senator Scott said Graham didn't always agree with President Trump, but they worked on key issues like Iran and border policy.
27: Working hand in glove with the President of the United States. But I got to tell you what, he loves South Carolina. He loves his sister. Congratulations, Darlene. You're going to do a fabulous job. But Lindsey Graham was a true patriot.
10: On Fox's Hannity, South Carolina Governor Henry McMaster named Darlene Graham Nordone as a temporary replacement until a special election can be held next month. 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
10: Two teenagers are in custody in Illinois in what police call a targeted deadly mass shooting.
40: Seven family members were shot Sunday at multiple locations in East St. Louis.
41: As of right now, five victims have been confirmed deceased.
40: Two victims remain in serious condition. Illinois State Police spokesman Brendan Kelly saying two suspects, a 15 and 16-year-old, are now being held in police custody in the shooting. One of the teens is related to the victims.
41: It's terrible. It's evil. But it will not keep the city down.
40: Police also say that while a picture is coming together, they're not sharing a motive at this time. The investigation is ongoing. In Chicago, Jeff Manasso, Fox News.
10: 12 states have filed a lawsuit challenging Paramount's takeover of Warner Brothers Discovery, saying the plan would extinguish competition in Hollywood and threaten jobs across the industry. The state of California is spearing the suit, with Attorney General Rob Bonta's office saying the merger would lead to higher prices, lower quality, and less content for film and television. The Justice Department signed off on the merger last month. Police are investigating the death of a South African soccer player who played in the World Cup.
3: 25-year-old Jaden Adams was found dead at a property in the city of Cape Town Saturday. Adams' family awaits autopsy results. Police are investigating. Jaden's father, Juanito, told a South African TV station, "As you all know, it was an untimely death. The family is struggling to process it. It won't be easy to carry on. People say it will become easier, but it won't. You just learn to live with it." At Saturday's World Cup quarterfinal matches, moments of silence were observed before both games. South Africa Sports Minister Gayton McKenzie asks the public and media to exercise restraint and compassion and not speculate on the cause of death.
10: Fox's Jared Max. Wall Street stocks rose following the latest round of strikes on Iran. The Dow lost 138. The Nasdaq off 408. I'm Lee Silasera. This is Fox News.
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6: Still some high rain chances around through the midweek, and then after that, more of a scattered storm chance, a more standard summer pattern. Heat held in check just a little because of the higher rain chances in the short term. Some showers and storms are possible overnight. Any storm could have locally heavy rain, a low near 70. There's a good chance of rain and storms after 2 p.m. on Tuesday. Highs up in the mid-80s. Some could have locally heavy rain. I'm meteorologist Mark Thibodeau from the Weather Channel.
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2: I don't like saying this about people that I know, but it's the truth. 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
2: Welcome back to the program. Dana Lash with you. We're at the top of this third hour. And a couple of things to touch on. We've been following all of the Graham stuff and getting into, you know, how that works in terms of the two tracks until they have the snap election, the snap primary. The filing begins at the end of this month. That lasts a week. And then in August, they have the primary. If they don't have, they'll have a runoff. If they have a candidate that doesn't get 50%. And then they'll do that until they have the November 3rd general election. And then in the meantime, POTUS has suggested Lindsey Graham's seat be an interim placeholder until his current term expires in January. This does not give his Graham's sister the seat for the next election. It's just until this current cycle expires in January, because he was in the middle of his reelection bid for next year. So which was going to be decided this November. So we've got all of that. We've been also getting into the latest with Iran. Now, what's interesting is Yemeni forces have struck a Houthi-controlled airport to prevent an Iranian plane from landing. So now you get the Saudis that are kind of getting involved in this a little bit as well, it's being said, because they've been joining in with it. Very interesting. Yemeni forces issued a strong statement over what they said was Iran's blatant violation of Yemen's airspace and sovereignty. They gave a stern warning to Tehran and vowed severe consequences if they do this again, if they try this again. So they struck back. Very interesting. Riyadh is the main military backer of the anti-Houthi Presidential Leadership Council. So it's the Saudis that are getting involved in this now. Yemeni forces struck the runway, so they're backing them, struck that Houthi-controlled Sana'a International Airport because there was an Iranian plane trying to land. And that's according to the Yemeni Defense Ministry, which is very anti-Houthi. Anti-Houthi media reports in Yemen also indicated that the Saudi Arabia's Air Force was responsible chiefly for the strikes. That's pretty significant. But you know that Saudis and Iran, they hate each other. You have sectarian tension. They loathe each other. And the Saudis and UAE, they're very like-minded. They're very pro-Western. It's not like it was in the 90s. They got a whole new, I don't want to say a regime, but still, they have new leadership, you could say. You have the king there in UAE, the Emiratis, and then you have Mohammed bin Salman, who's Saudi Arabia. So, yeah, Riyadh is the main military backer of this. So it was Saudi planes that carried out the strikes. They said that their patience has run out, according to the Yemeni defense industry. And they said that they're violating Yemeni sovereignty, which is true. So it's interesting to see it accelerate to that. Of course, this isn't the first time that you've had actions against Iran, but now they're being very, very public about it. And they've had warplanes flying over the city. But Houthis also took a Red Cross aircraft hostage as well. That was according to their information minister. They detained an international committee of Red Cross aircraft at that airport. So they stepped up their policing and enforcement. So lots of developments. POTUS is saying that they're controlling the Strait of Hormuz now, and they want to levy a 20% fee, 20% cargo tax. If we got to keep that area open, then we should get paid. I agree. We're not in this for welfare, for all these other

0: other countries that get all of their energy out of the strait. We're not in this for the welfare of these nations. You can pay us. Pay up, sucker. Pay us. I'm all for it. I think that's great. Now, a few other things to watch. I got a couple things. So we've got ongoing issues with ICE and illegal aliens that keep trying to run ICE agents over with cars. You had that situation in Houston last week where everyone was running out, everyone meaning people on the left, running out trying to act as though ICE was here. ICE is murdering people, but it was an illegal alien that tried to run over another ICE agent with their vehicle, and they were shot and killed, surprisingly. I mean, you know, that's what ends up happening when you try to use a vehicle as a lethal weapon. Now, another thing with this, this was in Maine. Now, you're going to start hearing a lot about this as a way to also cover up for the Graham Plattner stuff. And as a, they're already trying to fashion this as some sort of mechanism to incite anger and use that as a get-out-the-vote mechanism, too. There was a person killed in a shooting that involved an ICE agent. This was Monday morning in Maine, according to the House Speaker up there. It happened in Biddeford, Maine. And one person was killed. ICE was involved. Maine State Police are involved. And apparently the left has been trying to find some kind of narrative as a way to go after ICE for this. But in every instance, it has always been an illegal alien that decides that they're going to try to run over an ICE agent. And according to witnesses, this is not any different. Apparently, ICE agents were trying to stop a car that was out of control. So you have another issue of someone trying to run down ICE agents, this time in Maine, and agents are forced to use lethal force as a way to stop, save themselves, and prevent more destruction and potential death to anybody that happened to be passing by. So this, the left is already trying to turn this out as a way to incite rage in that area because they're desperate. Susan Collins is probably going to win now. Susan Collins, I mean, was so neck and neck with Graham Plattner previously. So the left has they don't have a substitute. They have no backup. And they're freaking out because that was a shot at chipping away at Senate majority that they really needed, which is another reason why they're looking at South Carolina, Lindsey Graham's seat. But again, it looks like this individual is another individual of a guy who was trying to drive over agents and agents had to respond. I don't know what people need to be told, but every single time you try to run over an ICE agent with your vehicle, you're probably going to end up getting hurt in the process. Now, there was a Democrat lawmaker that went out there. I think I had tweeted about this. There was like video of it over the weekend where, let me pull this up. This Democrat lawmaker was out there trying to argue that, well, you know, these people need to just shoot at the tires. They need to just shoot at the tires and not the actual, you know, illegal aliens that are trying to run them over and kill them. I'm not kidding you. This is literally what they've been saying, which is completely ridiculous. You don't shoot at the tires. No one that has any knowledge of firearms or use of force is going to tell you to do that because it doesn't work like it does in the movies, right? Just like silencers, suppressors, they don't work like they do in the movies. Yeah, this was Democrat Representative Sylvia Garcia. And this was, I think this one had to do with Houston when she was saying that, you know, if they really think a car is going to hurt someone, then, you know, maybe shoot the tires. You don't shoot the driver. No, you're going to, why don't you just shoot the key out of the ignition, Sylvia, while you're at it, you idiot.
1: Shoot it into park.
0: Yeah, shoot it into park. Just if you get it there, depending on what kind of car it is, you can shoot the lever that can actually take the car out of drive and put it in park, right? I mean, just go like full out, right? Gosh, that was not a V8. Yeah, just do that instead. Don't shoot the tires. Shoot the key out of the ignition. Or if they have a button push, just like shoot the button. Watch her. This is so stupid. Ugh.
2: The message is the same message that I gave to the director that, you know, this is a grieving family. It could happen to any of us.
0: No,
2: especially if we have, you know, I'm WEDA. They may not stop me, but they probably might stop some of my friends. You know, this is about making sure that civil rights are protected, human rights are protected, constitutional rights are protected.
0: If you're illegal, you don't have
2: this. Because it is today here in our country, I mean, our city, but it could be any other city. And we saw it happen in Minneapolis. We saw it happen in Chicago. In terms of ICE presence, I'm sorry. So we have learned some lessons. Apparently, ICE has learned nothing. If they really think that a car is going to hurt somebody, I mean, even a kid would tell you, you shoot the tires.
0: Are you a moron?
2: You don't shoot the driver.
0: Even a kid would tell you. Why would a kid, wow, why would a kid know about any of this? A child is going to tell you to shoot out the tires. Who says this type of stuff? What a moron. No, you don't shoot the tires out. Because it doesn't work like that. It doesn't work like the movie show. You think, I mean, yeah, and who's going to take a kid's advice? Let me go ask 7-year-old Tommy over here. Tommy, yeah, what would you do in an instance of an illegal alien trying to mow down an ICE agent with their vehicle and use it as a deadly weapon? Well, I'd shoot the tires out, Representative Sylvia. No one's going to ask that. You're a horrible lawmaker. That's you absolute lawn flamingo. You don't just shoot out the, oh my gosh. Stop. You know what? Don't be an illegal alien trying to run over an ICE agent or you're going to get shot. How about that? End of story. You don't get to sit here and go, I claim rights. You're not an American. You don't live here. You're not domiciled here. You didn't come here legally. You don't get to come over here and plant a flag and go, I get to claim rights. No, you don't. You don't get to claim any of that. We don't recognize that. And we're the people who determine whether or not we recognize your legitimacy as a status claim or not. End of. There's nothing else around it. Golly, this is just so asinine. But here we are. Here we are. So that, you had the Houston, now you have this one in Maine, and they're really trying to, like, use the Maine situation as a way to like, incite because they're in such a pickle with Graham Plattner. Just, like, the nicest thing you could say about that, really. A few other things to touch on. So I know, well, by the way, really quickly, World Cup, Norway's out. I watched Norway versus England. That was really hard, although I knew it was going to happen that way. It was a really good game. There was, and I think it was like the least that Erling Haaland played this entire series. But now England advances. And who was it? Is it Argentina and France?
1: No, France is with Spain.
0: France Argentina and Spain, sorry.
1: Switzerland.
0: Okay, Argentina and Switzerland, and then France and Spain as they go into...
1: No, Argentina just played Switzerland. They're going to play England.
0: Ooh, England. That's going to be a match. That's going to be a match to watch. So we'll see. All the host countries are out. So I was like, you know what we could do? Just like go and invade any of these other countries, take it over, immediately incorporate it in the United States. Then the United States wins the next World Cup. Go after the winner. I mean, you know, I'm just saying. I'm just throwing it out there. You know, like, yeah, just throwing it out there. But, yeah, that was pretty. That was pretty rough. So that now they all, it was nice to have all of them here. I kind of liked hosting World Cup. Freddie the German's back. Remember Freddie, the guy who's from Germany and following his team everywhere, and he ended up having to suspend his account because people tried doxing him because he said something against terrorists and terrorism several years ago. And so now, the internet being horrible, they try to milkshake duck him, although there was nothing to milkshake duck him over with. Anyway, he came back because he said he had a lot of nice messages, but he's just trying to be an anonymous guy who's enjoying his time in the U.S., and he said that Alabama is very different from New York. I mean, obviously, but that's not the way that he meant. He's talking about the ideology, the politics, and the people. And he said that there are definitely two different versions of the U.S., and he says he likes the one in the South when he was driving around and following his team. So very interesting. I think everything's going to wrap up before the end of the month, but and we'll see who goes forward. But I'm telling you, we got a lot more on the way. We got headlines coming up as we move. Our partners that help bring you the program, it's the folks over at Chapter. 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
3: Fox News, I'm Ted Lindner. The Pentagon launching fresh strikes against Iran today as President Trump also announced the U.S. is reinstating its blockade of Iranian ports in the Strait of Hormuz.
4: We're taking out all of their capability for anything having to do with the Strait, with the Hormuz Strait. And I think in the end, we will end up discontrolling the whole thing.
3: Iran's foreign minister says his country has always been the guardian of the strait. The driver killed by ICE officers in a Maine shooting Monday was apparently not the target of the warrant the officers were executing. Independent Senator Angus King is demanding answers.
5: Apparently there are no cameras involved. Body cameras were not on the agents.
3: King says he spoke with Homeland Security Secretary Mark Wayne Mullen, who claimed that the driver tried to ram ICE agents who were pursuing him. America's listening to Fox News.
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7: 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Actor Harrison Ford has a birthday, and Montreal hosted the first baseball All-Star game outside of the U.S. on this day in 1982. If you haven't considered using straw as mulch in the garden, why not? In a hot, dry summer, nothing works better to keep soil moisture from evaporating too quickly. Consistent hydration helps tomato and pepper plants absorb calcium, which in turn prevents blossom end rot. 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Need more convincing? 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Just one word of caution, don't confuse straw with hay, or the germinating seeds will soon turn you into a reluctant hay farmer. That's the Old Farmer's Almanac Radio Report. 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
9: And now, all of the news you would probably miss. It's time for Dana's Quick Five.
0: I almost tried to go back to my 1230 headlines. I don't know. Humanoid robots pulled off the first ever gallbladder surgeries in a major step towards human trials. So, I mean, robotic surgery is nothing new. That's nothing new at all. In fact, I mean, it's already happened. I mean, I underwent it before. I mean, it's not medically necessary. Well, yeah, it's like robotic surgery. Yeah. So New York Post has this story. It's humanoid bots that are doing it. I don't dislike this. I really don't. I'm just curious as to what medical malpractice would look like with humanoid versus not humanoid. Right? Do you look utterly terrified over there in the dark corner with your giant precious moments eyeballs?
10: Where will the liability be at that point? Are you going to be one of the first to say, hey, guess what, robot? Go ahead, cut me up. I trust you.
0: Well, I mean, they have oversight.
10: I know.
0: It's not like the doctors are like, we're going to the beach for some margs later, bots. That's not happening.
10: I just treat it like the latest iOS. I'll let everyone else do it first, and then any bugs and problems, I'll go ahead and
0: deal with it. So LAPD is ending a deal with a company operating a license plate reading camera. No flock. What's up? No flock. Flock cameras. Those things are... I'm going to tell you what. You're going to have a Waco siege if you, like, roll up to my place, like, acting like you're going to do some flock or red light camera stuff. Good heavens. Kia launched a recall for, 463,000 Telluride SUVs due to a fire risk. And they're telling everybody, you guys need to park outside. Because your Kia's going to catch on fire. The recall announced this week by National Highway Traffic Safety Administration. Good grief, could you have a longer? Kia America, they said, yeah, those Telluride SUVs, just keep them outside. Park them outside, away from everything. Don't park them by buildings. Because apparently they've had several reports of fires following previous repairs. The 2020 to 2024 model years are affected of certain Tellurides. Just look it up. I mean, I'm not your Google. So just go and look up, if you're a Kia, go look up your Kia Telluride. Because I always get emails like, can you tell me specifically? No, I would have to go to Google. Let me Google that for you. I'm serious. They said that it's the front power seat motor overheats because of a stuck slide knob. That's what does it. That's crazy. Yeah, can you imagine? Seat feels a little warm. It's a little toasty. So AI can even help you dance, it says, as it plots to take over the human race. This sounds horrible. Oh, goodness. It's like that Dance Revolution thing. So they said that Dance Guru is a new app where it's like virtual reality headset, and they're trying to teach people how to dance. This is going to go horribly, and I can't wait to see all of the videos from it. And it's going to be glorious. We have a lot more on the way. Stick with us. So if you've listened to me for any length of time, you know that I've talked about Human and Super Beats for years now. 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
11: ABC News, I'm Stephanie Officer. President Trump today said the U.S. is resuming strikes on Iran, declaring the ceasefire in last month's memorandum of understanding over. In the Oval Office earlier, the president told reporters the U.S. is blocking the Strait of Hormuz to any shipping doing business with Iran. The president expects Gulf nations to reimburse the U.S. for the costs.
4: I want to be reimbursed because we're protecting a very rich portion of the world. We're spending money.

0: family and friends are remembering Jurassic Park actor Sam Neill, who died at the age of 78. Officials in Spain confirm an American woman is among the 13 people killed by wildfires in the Andalusia-Almería region. The fires are now considered under control. One state is extending recess for kids.
1: It's part of a nationwide drive to get kids off their devices, at least for a few minutes a day. But Oklahoma school officials are in a dilemma.
2: Students need to be outside playing as much as possible, but they also need every instructional minute that we can get our hands on.
1: Holly McKinney is an assistant superintendent in Norman, Oklahoma. Instead of lengthening the school day, her district is incorporating literacy into science and social studies lessons, freeing up the additional 20 minutes of recess time mandated by the state. Jim Ryan, ABC News.
0: The Phillies' Kyle Schwarber will lead off for the National League in tomorrow night's All-Star game, replacing designated hitter Shohei Ohtani, who's skipping out to have a knee procedure. I'm Stephanie Officer, ABC News.
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5: This is a Bloomberg Money Minute. The CEO of Delta Airlines says his customers are willing to give up a lot, like no access to an airport lounge, not accruing mileage rewards, even paying more for a checked bag if it means getting a better seat on a flight. That's why Delta's offering basic premium seats, some in first class, at a lower price with fewer extras. With tensions ramping up in the Middle East, President Trump threatening to hit Iran hard tonight and tomorrow night. Oil soared higher today, topping $78 a barrel, and that weighed on Wall Street. At the close, the Dow down 138 points. The NASDAQ, with the tech sector taking another beating, down 408. That's a 1.5% drop. The S&P lost 60. Shipments at Stellantis up 10% in the spring quarter, fueled by big demand for Jeeps and Ram pickup trucks. And after 6 years, the Olive Garden bringing back the $100 never-ending pasta pass starting this Thursday for 13 weeks only. Just 10,000 lucky diners can get a hold of one. Tom Busby, Bloomberg Radio.
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8: Rain chances stay fairly elevated through midweek, then more of a scattered storm chance by the end of the week. Showers and some thunderstorms around overnight. Lows dropping down to near 70. Some locally heavy rain with any storm. And a few showers and storms look likely Tuesday. Cloudy otherwise. Highs in the mid-80s. Locally heavy rain the biggest concern. And yet another round of rain and thunder likely Wednesday afternoon. A high of 88. I'm meteorologist Mark Thibodeau from the Weather Channel.
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10: Welcome back to the program. Dana Lash with you. We're at the bottom of this third hour. You can listen across the country. You can also watch YouTube, Facebook, all that good stuff on X, all of that. We were talking a little bit about some of the latest developments with Iran, and I just saw that POTUS formally notified Congress that fighting has resumed in Iran in a letter to congressional leaders describing, quote, defensive strikes against targets with Iran. This comes after we had the headline of Yemen hitting back, say no, Iran was trying to use our airport, our international airport. We're not allowing them to land planes there. And then there were strikes that were carried out against Iran that were led by the Saudis, because Riyadh backs all of Yemen's

0: security. So very interesting developments there. And still nobody has seen the one-legged burnt gay, maybe dead Hominy Jr. No one has seen him yet. And POTUS also said earlier today that they were going to the United States controls the strait, and that we're going to now charge a 20%, what did they call it? Like a, not a tax, like a fee. And if we're, if the United States is going to keep all of that open, then we're going to charge a fee to do so. But a UN shipping agency has rejected it, saying that there is, quote, no legal basis for such a toll, for a mandatory toll. We're the United States of America. I would disagree with that. Joining us now on all of this and more, our friend Stephen Yates. You can find him on X at Steve Yates, senior research fellow at the Heritage Foundation, experts in all things China, and served in not one but two presidential administrations. He joins me from his dungeon. Good to see you, my friend. So let me ask you this. I mean, maybe this is just me, maybe it's kind of myopic, but I just think, you know, we're the greatest nation in the world. If we're keeping the Strait of Hormuz open and POTUS says, you know what, we gotta make back what we're expending in order to keep this all open and everything peaceful, yeah, we're going to charge a 20% fee on cargo. That, to me, seems reasonable for the services that the United States is providing that benefits so many other people more so than it does us.
1: I bet that is a super popular position among American voters, Dana, because we have done a lot for the providers and the customers of this economic supply chain. And, you know, if the UN wants to have an opinion, they're welcome to file it away in a lovely little spot, as far as I'm concerned. I look forward to those blue-hatted numbskulls trying to figure out how to secure anything, since they have failed at every single security mission since the founding of the United Nations. But for the real world, you know, especially I think Americans really are sick of providing welfare for rich people. Mm. And so if you have very rich kingdoms or trying to get their product out to market, and very rich consumer countries who are on the other end of it, say Europe, maybe other parts of Asia, how about they pay? I don't think that is a wild and crazy notion. And if people don't like it, well, what are they going to do to make sure that there's freedom of navigation and that this commercial world continues to spin in the right direction? So I think it's actually a conversation worth having.
0: Yeah, there you go. Well, I mean, and two, like, what would happen if the United States just says, okay, well, we're going to withdraw then, and we just won't keep the peace? Because the UN didn't say anything when Iran said it was going to charge a toll, but they're going to say something when Trump says it?
1: Funny that. I mean, you know, the majority of these countries that vote in the General Assembly, we look at who has the vetoes on the UN Security Council, permanent membership. You know, it's just not a serious place for serious decision making. So I think, you know, basically power is what determines these kinds of things. I like it that President Trump is willing to use power, whether it's verbal power, economic power, and military power from time to time. But I also like that he's somewhat judicious about, we're not going all in on the military options. We're going to use a sort of balanced portfolio. Right. And it might even be frustrating for people sometimes that he's willing to be more gradualist and patient about these kinds of things. But when it comes to the U.S. being the world's biggest provider of security in the what is usually called the global commons, I think it's about time to make sure people pay at least some sort of support for what we're doing to make sure the global economy runs the right way. So, you know, this just call me gobsmacked that common sense might be leading a headline on things international that touch upon the United Nations.
0: I think that the development, and for those joining us, we're talking with our friend Stephen Yates at Steve Yates on X. I think the development as it pertains to Yemen and the video, I mean, they put out a whole video where their defense minister was blasting Iran and the mullahs and saying, you're it's offensive to our sovereignty. I mean, I'm just, you know, obviously abridging his remarks, but they were very, very displeased with Iran just kind of treating Yemen like its own like backwater airport. And then the fact that which I was unaware of, I didn't realize that the Saudis provided so much security for Yemen. And that means Riyadh was, you know, they were involved. The Saudis were involved in this. Talk a little bit about the significance of that, because that seems to me, maybe I'm wrong, maybe I missed prior, you know, developments, but that seems to me like a pretty serious engagement on behalf of some of these other Arab nations.
1: It is. Now, Saudi Arabia does have particular feelings about what they consider to be their peninsula and their near abroad, including their Gulf that hasn't always carried their name. So it's not surprising that they have demonstrable interests and will occasionally weigh in. I do think this is one of the benefits of what the Trump approach to the broader Middle East has been. While people might be frustrated with the insurance companies not covering vessels that should be making safe passage, but what Trump has done is by this on-again, off-again approach, you end up with countries that are wealthy and have their own capabilities are now compelled to step in and take action from time to time. And it's exactly that kind of action that's going to be necessary if we're going to be able to transition from America alone providing the security and the punch in the face that's necessary for the Revolutionary Guard. If Saudi Arabia and other allies demonstrate that they're willing and able to take action, then that is where we end up with a balance of power that allows for freedom of navigation. And America doesn't have to be the one always mowing the lawn. The regional powers can do that.
0: Yeah, that's a very good point. Where is their leader? I mean, I guess it's pretty much IRGC doing this, because we haven't seen this one-legged, burnt, you know, gay, questionably alive Khamenei Jr. Who's running the show, really?
1: Well, that's another one of these things where I don't understand why the alleged international community hasn't said picks or it didn't happen.
0: Right.
1: And so if there is, it's so conspicuous that there's been zero proof of life. Now, the president has intimated, and so has some of his principals in the cabinet, that there are reasons to assume that this guy is actually alive. To a degree, it doesn't matter, because we ultimately just need whatever position is that's making decisions to make the strategic choice to stop being a destabilizing power, take the deal so that we can stop hitting you. It's really help us stop hitting you. And whoever is willing and able to make the decision, that's who we're dealing with. In name, the Iranians are insisting it's the Ayatollah. I'm of the view the guy's dead unless you prove otherwise. And that we are, in fact, negotiating with the IRGC through cutouts. And that's who I think has to be degraded further. I think some other leaders have been taken out. I've seen reports that another general of some high status was taken out over the weekend. I pray it's true, but I think that's where the rubber hits the road. That pole has to be driven down lower in the tent before we've got a shot at some maintenance or peace.
0: That's weird, because it seems like there's more evidence that Mitch McConnell is around and kicking it still than there is this Khamenei Jr.
1: I can't believe that situation.
0: I didn't mean to throw that, but I was thinking about it. I'm like, you know what? There's like literally more evidence that Mitch McConnell is still on this mortal coil than there is this, you know, gay, burnt, one-legged Khamenei Jr. Than him. I mean, although all the photos that I've seen thus far have been AI generated, but still, I mean, there's more evidence that, you know. So, I mean, ultimately, is it, would you say, and this is, I'm kind of spitballing, is one of the reasons why it's so difficult to nail them on anything other than the fact that historically it's impossible to negotiate with this entity, because they've never entered into any negotiation with any goodwill or any seriousness that's seen it all the way through. That, but also, who in the hell are we negotiating with? I mean, we don't even know who's, I mean, it's our IRGC, maybe some of the Ayatollah's toadies. I mean, can it really be a negotiation if there's not like an actual formalized leadership?
1: Well, the way I look at it is it really depends on whether this is just a U.S.-Iran situation or whether the landing place the president has in mind is going to involve other real stakeholders. And part of the value or necessity of going through the diplomatic channel, even if you believe it will go nowhere, and even if you believe all of the gloriously colorful words the president used to describe his Iranian counterparts are true, you go through this because by being seen going through this, others who otherwise would not have been willing or able to step in and do their part are more willing to, after they see, yep, this has really been tried. The U.S. has really exhausted every avenue. This wasn't about the big ogre from the United States coming and breaking everything in our neighborhood. This was a real effort at degrading a real threat, and there was a real attempt at a better path that has been rejected repeatedly. And so now we have no other choice. I think that with the Gulf Arab allies, that's the primary audience, and that's why we've gone down this road. And maybe there's some evidence we brought them along. I don't think it's to convince Europe. I think Europe is completely irrelevant and pointless in this exercise, and perhaps every exercise until they sort of decide they want to save their own civilization. But I think it also mattered to our Asian allies of some consequence. Japan first among all others. So we needed to be seen doing some of this, not because it will work, but maybe because it won't work, but will have been seen being responsible.
0: Last question, you mentioned Asian allies as well. This is interesting. The EU from MSNBC, 14 nations in the European Union affirmed this 2016 ruling that invalidates China's claim to the South Sea, because this always gets, and you know, I've talked about this before, this gets into, is it the South China Sea or the South Seas? And it's really the South Seas. It's just China that's trying to say, no, this is ours. So all these nations and the EU invalidate this. So what's next?
1: Well, it's always handy when the globalists of the world will finally weigh in on the right side of something. It's not as if they'll use any power to impose that outcome. But again, I think it helps give a shroud of legitimacy to middle countries, say like the Philippines, to stand up to a big bully that is making this kind of expansive claim in action and in word. It creates space for a shyer power like Japan, who's been bullied for the past generation or two for sins of the past, but is more of a normal, responsible nation at this point. It gives them space to step out and do things with or without the United States having to be involved. And frankly, it's good for everybody. It also helps some others in Southeast Asia lean onto the right side of this so that they don't, this is not US versus China. This isn't America picking a fight. This is China being the revisionist, China breaking the rules, and the rule book writers saying tisk tisk. It helps our allies help themselves.
0: There you go. Our very good friend, Stephen Yates. You can find him on X at Steve Yates. Give him a follow as well. Always appreciate your insight. Thank you, my friend. Good to see you. Have a great rest of your week.
1: Thank you, Dan. Take good care.
0: We have more to come, folks, as we wrap this third hour. And, of course, we can't do our capitalist. 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
3: Fox News, I'm Ted Lindner. The Pentagon launching fresh strikes against Iran today as President Trump also announced the U.S. is reinstating its blockade of Iranian ports in the Strait of Hormuz.
4: We're taking out all of their capability for anything having to do with the Strait, with the Hormuz Strait. And I think in the end, we will end up discontrolling the whole thing.
3: Iran's foreign minister says his country has always been the guardian of the Strait. The driver killed by ICE officers in a Maine shooting Monday was apparently not the target of the warrant the officers were executing. Independent Senator Angus King is demanding answers.
5: Apparently there are no cameras involved. Body cameras were not on the agents.
3: King says he spoke with Homeland Security Secretary Mark Wayne Mullen, who claimed that the driver tried to ram ICE agents who were pursuing him. America's listening to Fox News.
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10: Still some high rain chances around through the midweek, and then after that, more of a scattered storm chance, a more standard summer pattern. Heat held in check just a little because of the higher rain chances in the short term. Some showers and storms are possible overnight. Any storm could have locally heavy rain, a low near 70. There's a good chance of rain and storms after 2 p.m. on Tuesday. Highs up in the mid-80s. Some could have locally heavy rain. I'm meteorologist Mark Thibodeau from the Weather Channel.
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0: So Mick Jagger did an interview where he said that he's not going to sit here and lecture people about politics because he doesn't really think that that's not what he wants to do as an entertainer, as an artist. And I loved this little clip. If we can, listen to this. This is cut 19. This is so great.
12: But so you don't want to be trying to churn them up into like get frustrated that they're not being demonstrative or you don't think they're having a good time, because they might be quite relatively calm. They might be relatively, they're having a good time. But in their, I always say to everyone else that having a good time in their own way, And there's, but as you go to another place and they're going completely ape, you know, so and your job is to make them more ape. That's the one to go ape, let's go ape, you know. So
13: I want to dig a little deeper on that question.
12: Yeah.
13: So you're talking about what your job is in those events is to make people have a good time, to make, they want to leave
0: the
13: concert feeling like it was worth it and they could forget their trouble.
12: And you don't want to lecture them.
13: You don't want to lecture them.
0: He said that my job in the live music world is for those people that come to have the best time and you don't want to lecture them. And he had said, because the New York Times had said, well, Springsteen clearly sees his job as engaging in a meaningful back and forth. And Jagger's like, we're here to have fun and like find a release from all of that. God bless America. I like Mick Jagger. I mean, does he have a lot of kids from a lot of different women? Yeah, but he's not a jack wagon, right?
14: He toured the world.
0: He does his job. He knows his job. Mick Jagger, you go up and you sing and people have a good time and you make good music and people have fun. That's what it's about, because everything is politicized. Good heavens, ice cream is politicized anymore. It's insufferable. Stop it. It's like everybody has to show a card, like, wait, what are your politics before we enjoy anything or have any kind of experience? Got to check in. No, no. Sometimes opting out is the revolutionary thing to do in some respects. So he's like, no, my job is for the people that want to come and they want to have a good time, because doesn't it seem like it's sort of few and far between lately? I'm just saying, it does. It does seem like that. Goodness. So thank you, Mick Jagger. It reminds me of Michael Jordan saying, you know, Republicans buy shoes. Yeah. Jagger's background's very interesting. You know, he studied accounting, too, so he could understand how to get involved in all their finances, and he double-checks all of his stuff. He's like a very smart dude. He's a very, he's not going to get swindled. It's very smart. All right. Today in Stupidity.
15: He knows how to entertain. He knows how to talk to people. Unfortunately, Kamala Harris doesn't.
0: Oh, gosh.
15: She...
0: There's more of her?
15: Yeah. We have more. Well, we're going to do cut 17 here. Right. This is her
0: giving...
15: Let me
0: gear up.
15: No, this is her. The only thing she's done in her life is lose in politics, yet she's trying to give a pep talk to WNBA players, and it doesn't come off so great. Listen to this.
16: And you are having an incredible impact. I travel our country. Young girls, boys, people of every gender, background, race, watch the W.
17: Yeah.
16: The W. And understand how inspiring it is. Yeah. So keep doing what you're doing. You
15: keep
16: guys
15: beating
16: are
15: up Caitlin Clark. Keep beating her up.
0: Yeah.
15: That's what you need to do.
0: I just
15: keep doing what
0: sleep
15: you're doing.
0: When she talks.
15: I know. I think that's what they were doing, too.
0: I just want
15: to. They're supposed to go and play a game after this quote unquote pep talk.
0: That makes me want to lose.
15: Yeah.
0: I would be like, let's never have her again here, because I just don't want to play well.
15: That was a nap talk.
0: It is. All right, folks, that does it for us today. Make sure to find us on Substack, Chapter and Verse, YouTube, Facebook, like and subscribe, as well as the podcast if you missed anything. Back with you tomorrow. Have a great night.
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0: New wave
14: of airstrikes. I'm Sue Guzman, Fox News. President Trump announcing renewed airstrikes on Iran.
17: President Trump informed Congress last week that new military action against Iran has commenced following a brief ceasefire.
4: And we're hitting them very hard, and it'll continue, and we'll see what happens, but we're knocking out all of their offensive capability.
17: President is also reimposing a naval blockade on Iran's ports. Still, he tells me a deal to end the conflict is possible.
4: Yeah, I think a deal is possible. Sure, I do.
17: President Trump says the U.S. will take over the critical Strait of Hormuz and be compensated by countries relying on the narrow waterway. At the White House, Jared Halpern, Fox News.
14: And those strikes have now concluded. The number of American service members who have died in the Iran conflict is rising.
19: The U.S. military says the death of a Navy pilot in a helicopter crash earlier this month brings the number of dead in the Iran war to 14 service members. The Navy initially described the July 1st chopper crash in the Arabian Sea as an emergency landing. The remaining three sailors on that helicopter were rescued. A total of 414 service members have been wounded in the conflict, including a member of the Air Force added Monday. Lee Silasera, Fox News.
14: Several politicians are honoring the late Senator Lindsey Graham. That includes the governor of his home state.
22: Lindsey Graham recognized the seriousness of his work, but also the value of humor and a lighthearted spirit. Lindsey Graham understood the hopes, dreams, and needs of his state and delivered.
14: Now that is South Carolina Governor Henry McMaster, the Republican named Graham's sister Darlene to fill out the rest of her brother's term. A special election will be held to fill the Senate seat. 12 states are now suing to block Paramount's takeover of Warner Brothers Discovery. They're arguing in a lawsuit that the merger would extinguish competition. 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
14: Protesters gathering near the scene in southern Maine, where a 26-year-old man was reportedly shot and killed by an ICE officer after trying to use his vehicle as a weapon against ICE agents. We have more from Fox's Alexis McAdams.
27: There are conflicting reports about this fatal ICE-involved shooting in Maine. Two Democratic lawmakers say the man killed was not the target of the operation. Senator Angus King says he called DHS Secretary Mark Wayne Mullen today. King says he was told the suspect used his car as a weapon before those shots were fired and says he asked Secretary Mullen for a full investigation.
28: I have no reason to think that he's not telling me the truth, but my motto, as with Ronald Reagan, is trust but verify. And I intend to stay on this.
27: Witnesses tell local media ICE agents surrounded a car and repeatedly ordered the driver to get out. Then seconds later, they heard gunshots, about four or five.
14: And the Maine Attorney General's office says the agent involved has been placed on leave. Democratic leader Hakeem Jeffries issuing a statement saying, quote, the pattern of violent immigration enforcement actions shocks the conscience and must end immediately. And President Trump holding a showcase outside the White House for next month's Freedom 250 Grand Prix.
4: It'll be an awesome display of American patriotism and raw horsepower and ingenuity. You're going to see cars at the level that they've never been at before.
14: And the race comes after the president held a UFC fight at the White House in honor of the country's 250th anniversary. Happiest place on earth could soon be one of the most expensive, and that would be Disneyland in Anaheim, California, topping a new list of America's least affordable theme parks. The cost can be up to $335 for an adult. Meanwhile, Florida's Magic Kingdom was the third most expensive attraction analyzed, ranking number 38 with an estimated cost of nearly $300 per person. I'm Sue Guzman. This is Fox News.
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23: Now, WRGA, local weather.
2: Rain chances stay fairly elevated through midweek, then more of a scattered storm chance by the end of the week. Showers and some thunderstorms around overnight. Lows dropping down to near 70. Some locally heavy rain with any storm. And a few showers and storms look likely Tuesday. Cloudy otherwise. Highs in the mid-80s. Locally heavy rain the biggest concern. And yet another round of rain and thunder likely Wednesday afternoon. A high of 88. I'm meteorologist Mark Thibodeau from the Weather Channel.
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0: we're talking about channeling tonight on the program, which is, well, all about opening yourself to receiving communication from, call them entities, from afar. I'm Jeremy Scott, and we're talking with a multidimensional channeler tonight, Dr. Yaffe Yair. Her website is yaffechanneling.com, yaffichanneling.com. Author of the books Conversations with Hathor and also Conversations with the Earth. The Hathor are an ET species. Dr. Yair, from where?
1: From Sirius B. So we know they're from the Sirius star system, and more recently they've said through me specifically Sirius B.
0: Okay, so that is a more specific. Are they time travelers of sorts, or do they have what's their life and death process like?
1: Yeah, so I think most entities that are in higher dimensions, to us, they are time travelers because they are not bound by time the way we are. So again, from our perspective, they're time travelers. Now, the way they explained it to me is that they formed their identity as a collective when they were first physical, a physical civilization on a planet in the Sirius B star system. And since then, and we're talking in human linear terms because that's how we talk about things and that's how we understand things. So since then, they have ascended and became a collective and start working what we would consider in spirit or beyond the veil or in their light bodies or different ways to understand it. And since then, they are not bound by physical density and by space-time like we are and like they used to be before they evolved. And their relationships with human beings is very long-standing. And in fact, from my understanding, they have been in touch, they have been involved with humanity since our conception, since the beginning, and probably with Earth since before humans.
0: Interesting. Do they participate in abductions then?
1: No. Well, abductions is more of a physical phenomena. So any entities that are operating in higher dimensions, I don't think abductions would come into play here. Now, it doesn't mean that there aren't visitations, especially if you're talking astrally or in the dream state. I'm sure they interact with humans, but I don't think abductions are involved in any way, not with them anyway.
0: So again, more of the benevolent kind of interactions.
1: Absolutely. The Hathors are just extremely loving. When you think about the divine feminine, you really think about the mother of all. So you're really dealing here with the most nurturing, loving, wise, and kind beings you can imagine. So any interaction would not be negative at all.
0: Would you say they're here to help us, guide us in some
1: Absolutely.
0: Way?
1: Absolutely. Yes, they're here to help us, to help, to guide us, to grow with us as Earth and humanity are evolving and shifting to the next stage of consciousness. And they want to be a part of it. They are a part of it. And they're here to usher us. So we see them as guides in the past, like ancient Egyptians and other cultures also. They saw them as gods, but they really want us to come to a point where they're more like family. Just like family members can help each other, but it doesn't mean that one family member is better or higher than another. So that is the relationship. That's the way they see it. We are their children. We are their siblings, not direct children, not in the way we're used to thinking of it, but in a loving, guiding kind of way.
0: And perhaps to make sure that we don't annihilate ourselves.
1: Yes, I don't think they would like that very much.
0: Right.
1: I don't think we would like that very much.
0: No, but what would a contact like that, I mean, look like? Do you think that we can handle that? The consensus is, you know, it would shock a lot of people.
1: Yes.
0: What do you say?
1: Yeah, you know, if you asked me that just a few years ago, I would say we're ready for it. Bring it on. But I must say, in the last few years, as my understanding of it evolved and also my contact with them has evolved, I agree that we're not fully ready for it and it would be a shock to the system. And I'm not talking even just a psychological shock, oh no, ETs are here. I'm even talking about physiologically energetic shock. The contact that I've had with them so far has been energetically in consciousness. And when it's physical, they appear as a golden orb. It looks like far in the sky, a little bigger than stars and moving in a way. So I know it's unusual, like a curved way or some way that I know is unusual, but not yet face to face. And the only time that I believe they got close enough, either to me or to inhabiting me completely, I'm not sure, I felt like I was being zapped with electricity and I thought my chest was going to explode. And of course, as soon as it got too much, I kind of jumped and they pulled away and that ended. And then I was kicking myself because I'm like, try again. No, no. I felt like I failed, that I wasn't able to take it. And it took me some time to really process it and integrate the experience and understand it's not that I failed. I have to be, I am the one in the physical. I'm the one with this physical vehicle. So they can only push me until I tell them when too much is too much. And not that they would ever let me be really harmed, but it was my role at that point to know what was my limit. And as someone with very, very low level of fear, I was able to take it quite far until really my body could not handle it anymore. But that, again, brings me to believe that maybe we are not ready for it, even in a physiological way. And maybe that's one of the reasons that when they do appear, they are a light up in the sky and not a person, physical being walking right towards me.
0: Sure. I mean, speaking of a being walking right towards you, have you ever seen the Hathor face on physically? Have they appeared to you that way?
1: No, not in that way. Not yet. I do believe this is coming. And I feel like that's what we are being prepared for as people, and people like me, and I'm not the only one, but people like me are the bridge that are able to hold both frequencies and promote physical contact in that way. So they're probably going to first happen with small groups, exactly like my group and others that are conducting, for example, CE5 protocols or different contact initiations. So I think physical contact will first come in this way before it will be widespread for the whole of humanity to share and experience.
0: So have the Hathor said that first contact is coming?
1: Yes, absolutely. That is one of the reasons they're here in the physical. They have been working with us much before they were here in the physical. I was channeling them before they returned to Earth in the physical. But their physical presence of them being here does a lot to the frequency of the planet, to the frequency of humanity, and begin preparing us for this face-to-face contact that is coming.
0: Okay, more to come with our guest tonight, Dr. Yaffe Yair, clinical psychologist and multidimensional channeler. I'm Jeremy Scott. Somewhere between the paranormal and the abnormal.
2: Into the paranormal.
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0: I'm Jeremy Scott, somewhere between the paranormal and the abnormal, talking with multidimensional channeler Dr. Yafia Ear for the Hawthorne ET species from the Sirius B star system. They've warned her that open contact is to come. I'm wondering if they've put a date on this.
1: Well, let's see. They do give us specific dates for contact events. But so far, the dates, for example, they gave me the date June of this year previously for me to have a physical contact. And it was up to me to either assume or just leave open what physical contact would mean. And I had a feeling that maybe it's not what I would think of an ET. And lo and behold, in June this year, I saw a fairy, like with my physical eyes, a physical manifestation of a fairy, which was very, very exciting, but and is apparently a form of physical contact, but not of ETs. So they do give me dates, specific dates. And they even mentioned that in about 3 months, there's going to be a major contact event. But I don't know exactly what it means. I don't know exactly what it would look like. Maybe if we ask, we would get
0: November
1: more answers.
0: 2025?
1: Yes. So around November, that would be. And again, I don't know exactly what that means, but something is going to happen. But yes, they give different dates. Generally speaking, in the next couple of years, I believe it's going to be more and more solidified into our reality. And I'm talking about physical contact in that way.
0: What about other ET species? Have you channeled those besides?
1: Yes, many, many, many, believe it or not. So I channeled the Pease, which is a Pleiadian collective. I have channeled Arcturians. I have channeled, let's see what else. The Lyrians, yes, which they call themselves the lion people. They were formidable, completely different energy than the one I'm used to, much more masculine in the way it felt. And I've also channeled the Brotherhood, which apparently have come from Mars or originated in Mars. So there are all kind of councils and collectives and entities that I've channeled from many different places in space and space-time. And a lot of it is actually documented in my book, Conversations with the Earth. So in that book, I really go into the many different entities and intelligences that I channel, anything from elements, like I mentioned before, fiery consciousness, wind consciousness. I also channel the moon. I channel Andromeda. I channel different councils. I believe the peas are a part of it. They're all kind of different chapters with different sources in that book. So if your interests are galactic and different ethnicities or races, I guess you would like to explore, Conversations with the Earth is the book for you. And I would say probably the craziest, wildest chapter is called The Zetas and Hybrid Children. And that's where me and my group were just very curious about the Zetas and the hybridization program. How is it going? Are they going to make contact? So I made an open call for anyone that is that's a part of their either realities or expertise. And I invited them to come through me as I channel. And it worked. I've channeled a group of Zetas that are physical on a spaceship in the Earth atmosphere. And I've also channeled, you would say, one of the hybrid children. It started with their caregiver. And then they selected among themselves one hybrid child to come through me as a representative. And we had so many questions for him. What do they do? What's their reality? How do they learn about humans? How are they preparing for contact? What do they do for fun? So we had a lot of questions for them. And that's a really fun and, like I said, really wild chapter.
0: So have these different entities, these different races actually identified themselves to you through the channeling?
1: Yes. So first of all, there's the part of what am I calling in? So for example, let's say we decide that this week we want to explore and experience Arcturus consciousness. Then I would go into a channeling state and call on whatever Arcturus connection that's benevolent, that's curious, that's interacting with humanity, that would like to come through. And once I made that call, I open up, and whatever comes through will introduce it or themselves and give some message to the group, and then be able to take questions and answer specific questions relating to them or their interactions with humanity.
0: As far as the other entities, is the communication process the same? I mean, when you're talking with ascended masters or fairies or earth spirits?
1: Yeah, so if I'm channeling, then yes, it's the same. I go inward, I make the call, I am in an altered state, and they come through. Whether it's Yeshua, which is really a more accurate name for Jesus, or Hathor, or the fairies, or anything else. So they do come through that way. However, it's not the only way to communicate with them. That is how I channel. However, when I saw the fairy, for example, I wasn't channeling. And when I give intuitive readings, or when I connect to beautiful nature around me, I get a lot of signs with birds and nature, just incredible things. That is not me being in a channeled state, but just connecting, tuning into other frequencies and being able to get messages that way, whether it's animal communication or just tuning into different plants and animals around me, or even connecting to my guides and different galactic sources. So even when you do a CF5 protocol, right, you sit in a group and you meditate and you connect to the ETs and you invite them over, you're not really channeling, but you're reaching out and you're able to have some kind of interaction. Some of it is more, some people are more aware than the in the communication than others. Some have a better ability to communicate and better ability to manifest in our physical reality, such as orbs in the skies or other phenomena than others. But essentially, anybody and everybody is able to connect in some way, on some level.
0: Does this also include the ability to interact with fallen, with the departed, the ghosts of humans?
1: I think there's definitely an overlap there. So ghosts and spirits are not the same. Ghosts are humans that have not crossed over because they're troubled, because they're not ready to leave the physical realm. So although the person died, they have not fully transitioned. So that's what you're talking about when you say ghosts. And spirits of crossed loved ones have usually made it through the light. They have fully transitioned, and they're able to come back and communicate. So they would be closer in frequency, for example, to ascended masters than what we would call ghosts. But either way, yes, it is kind of the same process of being able to tune in to different frequencies or connect to different people and bring through messages, or if not verbal messages, maybe even just to feel the energy. So different people have different experiences when they connect. It's not always verbal messages, and one is not more valid or even important than the other. If you lost your parents and you're able to tune in and feel that sense of love, as if your mom is there hugging you, you know you're making a connection, even if you don't have a specific message in words.
0: Dr. Yaffe Yair is with us tonight on Into the Paranormal. I'm Jeremy Scott. We'll continue our conversation after news with George Henry and a short break on these fine stations. Into the Paranormal will continue.

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2: You were strolling along in goodwill when just past that mid-century side table and denim jacket you saw.
3: ABC News, I'm Stephanie Officer. Protests in Maine after ICE agents shot and killed a man on his way to work this morning. The Maine Attorney General's office says agents were carrying out an enforcement operation and opened fire when the man tried running to them. Daniel Boucher says he saw agents pull the driver from his car.
4: I could no longer see any movement, which meant that he had expired. His head was bloodied, his face was bloodied, it was awful. I mean, really, really bad.
3: Montana Governor Greg Gianforte has suspended Brad Molnar without pay from the state's utility board following investigations into his workplace conduct. At least three Public Service Commission employees have accused Molnar of sexual harassment, discrimination, and retaliatory behavior. The suspension is effective immediately and will last at least a year. It's unclear if Gianforte will install someone else to take Molnar's place in the interim. This is ABC News. President Trump has signed two proclamations that shrink the size of Utah's national monuments.
5: I think very desperately needed. It was very unfair to the people of Utah. And now fairness has been brought back.
3: Bear's Ears and Grand Staircase Escalante National Monuments in southern Utah have ancient cliff dwellings, petroglyphs, and scenic canyons, as well as coal and uranium deposits state officials want for development. A new study finds the number of Americans

0: doesn't draw conclusions, but did find that the national obesity rate has fallen to 36.4% of the population, 5.5% lower than in 2022. Jim Ryan, ABC News.
1: I'm Stephanie Officer, ABC News.
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4: This is a Bloomberg Money Minute. A top Federal Reserve official says policymakers may have to raise interest rates when they meet later this month to keep inflation in check. Inflation that's being driven by rising oil prices because of the U.S. war against Iran. Now on Wall Street, more traders are now pricing in a rate increase, and with oil today rising back above $78 a barrel, Wall Street ended lower. The Dow lost 138 points. The tech-heavy Nasdaq down 408, a 1.5% drop, with chip makers taking a beating. The S&P lost 60. The CEO of Jack Daniel's maker, Brown-Forman, now planning to retire, according to the Wall Street Journal. Whiskey maker struggles with plunging sales in Canada and Europe because of the Trump tariffs, and with fewer younger Americans drinking alcohol. And Chipotle Mexican Grill has over 3,800 locations in the U.S., but the first one to ever open in Mexico near Monterrey plans to open this coming Thursday. Tom Busby, Bloomberg Radio.
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7: Still some high rain chances around through the midweek, and then after that, more of a scattered storm chance, a more standard summer pattern. Heat held in check just a little because of the higher rain chances in the short term. Some showers and storms are possible overnight. Any storm could have locally heavy rain, a low near 70. There's a good chance of rain and storms after 2 p.m. on Tuesday. Highs up in the mid-80s. Some could have locally heavy rain. I'm meteorologist Mark Thibodeau from the Weather Channel.
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0: Preparing for contact.
1: The truth is far stranger than we'd like to believe. You're headed somewhere between the paranormal and abnormal. Into the paranormal.
2: Channeling multidimensional beings tonight. I'm Jeremy Scott. Our guest is Dr. Yaffe Yair, clinical psychologist and multidimensional channel, also author of Conversations with Hathor and Conversations with the Earth. She's communicated with multiple extraterrestrial species, elemental energies, fairies, and spirits of different forms. Are there tools that you use to channel?
3: There are more tools that I use when I do readings. When I channel, I only use myself as a tool, so I am the vehicle. If you talk about general tools, I still meditate daily, and I like and prefer long meditations when I can do them almost daily. I like meditating for about an hour. And so that you could say that is a tool.

0: But directly when channeling, the only tool is my body, my intention, and my awareness. So my body is the vehicle, and I have to be very grounded in order to channel. I go inward and direct my attention and intention to the flow that I'm feeling. So my attention goes, so first I, as I said, I say an invocation. So I make it clear what state I'm putting myself in that state of openness, that state of love. And then I make a statement of who I'm calling in. Once that is in place, I immediately, at this point, I feel their presence immediately, sometimes even beforehand. In the past, it used to be more subtle. And what I would feel is almost like a little flow in the background, almost like a thread happening. And I would have to just blindly jump on that flow with total trust and allow whatever comes through to come through. So it used to be much more subtle. Now I'm so used to how the different energies feel that I could feel them immediately. As soon as I turn my attention inward with the specific intention to channel, I feel their presence.
1: Okay, so then how do you go about doing a reading?
0: Yeah, so when I do readings, I keep my eyes open. So I channel with my eyes closed and I go inwards. When I do a reading, I still go inward, but it's much more on the surface. There's much more of me, of Yafi involved. And then I use different tools or different beautiful cards that I use, either angel tarots or oracle. I like different oracle cards with beautiful nature-filled images and pictures. And I use that to hone into specific details. So these are the tools, but basically I tap into the person's energy field. That is how I feel it. And information starts flowing from there immediately. So you can see it as their spirit team providing me or my higher self, whatever information they want to share with the person. And then information just flows and flows and I talk and, but like I said, I am more present. So my sense of humor is a part of it. My understanding is a part of it. My interpretation and making it more relatable is a part of it. And even sometimes in readings, it's much more common that examples about myself will come through for me to make me say something that is relatable for the person. With channeling, that doesn't really happen. There's a lot of bypassing of the Yafi person when I'm channeling. And so they're still using my vocabulary. There's still some involvement, but I am taking a much, much smaller role in the channeling process versus when I do readings. You're still talking to Yafi when I do readings, but I'm able to tap into information in your field, in your records.
1: So what do people usually come to you for information about?
0: Yes, yeah, so channeling is anything that you can imagine, whether they're having issues in their life or just curiosities. I'm really good with times in terms of prediction. So I'm not very good with names, but I'm very, very good with times. So they will give me a lot of times, time frames. Things will shift in certain amount of months. People ask about their careers, about their relationship, about their own spiritual journey, about their guides and about their galactic lineage. So it's really endless what people can ask about. People ask about their physical conditions and bodies. So in readings, it can be anything. Now, when channeling, it can also be anything, but channeling, you are, the person is speaking directly to that channeled essence, to that source. So the questions usually would be a little broader, and the perspectives that come through are usually a little broader. And occasionally I'm really surprised with what people ask. I've had several readings recently when the people asked almost no personal questions, and the information that came through was fascinating. Maybe about the, I don't even remember anymore, maybe about the construction of the pyramids and involvement and different things that are, that exist underground, that are there but we cannot see, that we have not discovered yet. And all kind of interesting questions, a lot of them that I would not even be able to come up with or think about, but people ask and Hathor answers.
1: So is there anything you can do while we're live here, so to speak, on the radio? I mean, how does this work?
0: Well, there are a few things that we can do. If you want a quick light language transmission, we can do that. That's really wild.
1: Sure. That's not dangerous.
0: Yeah, you want to know, not dangerous at all.
1: I blow the transmitter. You never know, but we'll give it a try.
0: No, not dangerous at all. So what I suggest is that people close their eyes if they're comfortable with it and kind of settle within their body so they can tune into what they're feeling and really allow themselves to experience the energy. And it's just going to sound like different, like gibberish or maybe songs. Let's see what they have in mind for us. So I'm going to go in and I'm going to allow it, the flow to come through. And I'll just mention that the light language is usually done by Hathor and Isis. That being said,

0: Breathe deeply. Okriyani arasyanonana. Aryanika tarayani. Uma heyanaha kriyana torostua.
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0: Something about the frequencies of that light language transmission that we had right before the break were causing some sensors to go off. I understand that some of our affiliates may have just been from the gaps in the audio, or it could have been from the frequency. Dr. Yaffe Yair, our guest tonight, who was just coming out of, I don't know if it's a trance or whatnot, from this, after this transmission. Certainly a unique transmission, different than you're normally hearing across these airwaves. Welcome back, Dr. Yaffe.
1: Okay, I am coming back. So you can't see me, but I'm still with my eyes closed. Usually when people see me, I wait till I'm fully grounded and open my eyes to communicate. But because we're on the radio, I started talking before I was fully grounded. Okay, I'm fully back. Okay, so that was the shortest light language transmissions I've ever heard them do. So it really was just kind of an express little taste of what they can offer. So I'm not going to put you on the spot and ask you if you felt anything. I will just say that often people can feel that energy when we come, when it comes to the field tuning or light language. Even people that think they cannot feel energy, usually if they really allow themselves to experience, they have quite interesting experiences, either visceral or if they're more visual. But at least visceral experiences of feeling either tingling in their bodies or energies moving in some way.
0: Wow. Yes, I needed that. I went to my happy place.
1: Oh, wonderful.
0: So thank you for that. Dr. Yaffe Yair, if somebody wants to contact you for a reading or they have questions about channeling, they want to pick up your books or anything of the kind, how do they contact you?
1: The best way is to go to my website, yaffechanneling.com, Y-A-F-I, channeling.com. My books, you can buy them from the website or you can go to Amazon. They're available in hard copies, audiobooks, and ebook. And I narrate the audiobook, so it's a great opportunity to really feel the energy as you're hearing the words. But the I like physical books, so whatever floats your boats, but the books and my website are the best way to get in touch and join this fascinating journey.
0: Fantastic. Dr. Yaffe, thank you again for coming on the program.
1: Thank you for having me.
0: My pleasure. Yeah, if you were one of the stations that just heard this uninterrupted or you were listening on podcasts, you probably didn't notice a thing. Some of you weren't affected by that. But yeah, the transmission that was going on just a couple of moments ago blew things a little bit bonkers for more than a couple of you out there. So you never know what's going to happen. Sometimes you try things and they work out like that. Nonetheless, if you missed any of that, you can pick it up on podcast. That's at paranormalradio.com. There's this interstellar object that is coming through the solar system right now. We have spent a little bit of time talking about this. I find it fascinating because it's only the third interstellar object to ever come through our way. And there's a lot of speculation on what it could be, what it could not be. We don't really know. There have been observations that have been taking place, and so we've been able to learn a little bit more about this object. I say we, it's not I, it's those who are looking through telescopes and other means to track this object known as 3I Atlas. The third interstellar object ever discovered, and it is currently zipping through our solar system more than 130,000 miles per hour. It has been spotted spewing a metal unlike anything seen in a natural comet. And it's been observed not to have a tail, something you would think of as a telltale characteristic of a comet. And it appears to be emitting its own light. Don't know what to make of that. And it has one of the highest carbon dioxide to water ratios ever recorded in a comet. This is what we have learned about this object over the past couple of weeks since it has been discovered. 3i Atlas is going to be visible from Earth on the far side of the sun. This will happen in the coming months, say around early October. So that's something to look forward to. Not something you see every day. The question is, will we be able to intercept it then or between now and then? There have been some thoughts that we could, yes, indeed, intercept this object, particularly using the Juno probe as it approaches Jupiter. But this wouldn't be for many more months until the first quarter of next year. That's a lot of time between now and then. But it's eventually going to go away, and we won't have an opportunity to observe it anymore. So the clock's ticking. The time is now, as they say. Interesting to see what's been going on with disclosure, and well, not much, but maybe there's some legislation that will be working its way through Congress over the coming months. I understand there are versions of the UAP Disclosure Act now in both houses of Congress. So we shall see what happens there. As we say, don't hold your breath, but any updates, we'll be sure to let you know. There's also a new report from the crowdsourced platform Enigma Labs, which documents over 8,000 UFO sightings. In particular, these were sightings that happened across the U.S. from December of 2022 until June of 2025. And among them include over 400 cases of metallic orbs that were often spotted near military sites in Arizona, California, and New York. Now, in particular, between the hours of 1 and 4 in the morning. And I don't know what the significance of that is. It just happened to be when these were reported. The witnesses include civilians, pilots, military personnel, who are all describing orbs, silent, fast-moving, radar-defying. Some of these incidents have been caught on video or even drone cameras. Sightings have occurred close to military bases, power plants, naval vessels. And many of the orb sightings have actually been concentrated in the Texas and Florida areas. So, another report of unexplained who knows what involving military bases and whatnot. Very fascinating. We'll see if there is any more that comes of that. Friends, it is almost that time. Yes, it is almost dead air time, in fact. It's really something that you never want to happen to you when you're doing a live radio show. We always aim for that not to be the case. But at least once a year, you can guarantee to find dead air here, and that will be on Halloween. In the meantime, if you have a story that you would like to share with us, you can send that to intotheparanormal@gmail.com. That's intotheparanormal@gmail.com. And you can send that anytime over the coming days or weeks or months. until we get up to Halloween. I would love to hear your stories. If they're really good, we'll reach out to you and bring you on the program, or we'll read them on the air with your permission, of course. Until next time, friends, from the cold, dark depths of a secret dungeon somewhere deep in the remote Pacific Northwest, I'm Jeremy Scott. Good night, and God bless.

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9: 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A cold glass of iced tea or lemonade will cool you down quickly on a hot summer day. 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
11: More strikes on Iran. I'm Ted Lindner, Fox News. The U.S. military conducting a new round of strikes on Iran Monday.
12: They're wired differently, and we're not going to put up with it. We are just going forward. We're attacking them tonight. We're taking out all of their capability for anything having to do with the Strait, with the Hormuz Strait. And I think in the end, we will end up discontrolling the whole thing.
11: News of the new strikes coming hours after the president said the U.S. was reinstating a blockade on Iran in the Strait of Hormuz.
13: The U.S. military has announced that blockade will now go into effect. And recall last week when the Trump administration revoked Iran's license to sell oil, many were wondering how would that be enforced. There's only one way, and that's with a return of the naval blockade. And that's what President Trump has ordered in addition to the airstrikes over the past week.
11: Fox's Lucas Tomlinson. President Trump hosting a Middle Eastern ally on Tuesday amid a widening conflict with Iran. Fox's Jared Halpern with more on that.
14: Iraq's Prime Minister Ali al-Zayed is making his first trip here since being sworn in May. Today's meeting with President Trump also comes ahead of the September 30th date ending the U.S.-led coalition's forces mission in Iraq. Writing an op-ed in the Washington Post this week, Iraq's leader says that date also marks a new phase of ambitious partnership partnership with the U.S. Adding this trip to Washington is intended to deepen economic opportunities for his country, especially in the oil and energy sectors. He also says Iraq can be a partner for regional security and stability, writing conflict and wars only widen the circle of those who suffer. At the White House, Jared Halpern, Fox News.
11: 12 states suing to block Paramount's takeover of Warner Brothers, discovering they're arguing in the lawsuit filed Monday that the $81 billion merger would extinguish competition in Hollywood and lead to fewer choices for consumers across the U.S. America's listening to Fox News.
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24: This is a Bloomberg Money Minute. The biggest U.S. banks are set to report earnings for the just-finished quarter in earnest in coming days, with a quintet of powerhouses on tap today. J.P. Morgan Chase, Bank of America, Wells Fargo, Citigroup, and Goldman Sachs. In all, U.S. banks are forecast to record nearly $39 billion in trading revenue for the second quarter, with stock traders expected to pull in near record amounts of revenue. Investment bankers across Wall Street got their swagger back in the second quarter, with higher interest rates expected to boost banks' bottom lines. But they may also put pressure on consumers' ability to repay their borrowings, forcing lenders to set aside more money for potentially souring loans. From sour loans to sour mash, the boss of the company that owns Jack Daniels is going to call it quits. Brown-Forman confirms reports that CEO Lawson Whiting is planning to retire and will step down when a successor is named. Andrew O'Day, Bloomberg Radio.
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25: It's not just a New York thing anymore. It's happening all across the country in the Democrat Party. And they think that they're going to cozy up with Islamists and walk away with them voting communist. No, you're going to walk away with Sharia. That's the Red-Green Alliance. And the unfinished story of the Red-Green Alliance is that the green wins every single time. Communism, it is an indulgence of idiots. That's what communism is.
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9: Rain chances stay fairly elevated through midweek, then more of a scattered storm chance by the end of the week. Showers and some thunderstorms around overnight. Lows dropping down to near 70. Some locally heavy rain with any storm. And a few showers and storms look likely Tuesday. Cloudy otherwise, highs in the mid-80s, locally heavy rain the biggest concern, and yet another round of rain and thunder likely Wednesday afternoon, a high of 88. I'm meteorologist Mark Thibodeau from the Weather Channel.
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1: Stephanie Officer. Days after the sudden death of Senator Lindsey Graham, South Carolina's governor has chosen his temporary replacement. ABC's Jay O'Brien.
2: In South Carolina, the governor announcing Lindsey Graham's sister Darlene will soon take her brother's place in Washington.
3: It's my honor to ask his little sister, Darlene Graham, to finish his work for him now.
2: Graham raised his sister after both their parents died by the time she was only 13. Darlene Graham Nordone saying she's ready to step in.
4: Lindsey has always been there for me, and now I will be there for him.
2: Above the Capitol, the American flag at half staff.
1: Utah's Lake Powell is close to having critically low water levels. It could become a dead pool. That's when water can't flow past Glen Canyon Dam by gravity. In that case, about 240 feet of water would be trapped, unable to flow to millions who rely on it across Arizona, California, and Nevada. This is ABC News. Tracing the parasite that sickened hundreds in Michigan.
5: Michigan remains at the center of the cyclosporiasis outbreak. State health officials confirming more than 2,600 cases of the parasitic intestinal infection in the state and say early test results show lettuce or salad greens may be a potential source. Health officials say it's not pinpointed a specific brand or grower. Other states also seen an uptick in cases where symptoms can range from cramping and nausea and vomiting to severe diarrhea. Doctors say to lower the risk, clean any produce and wash your hands often. Michelle Franzen, ABC News.
1: The European Union and Britain have imposed sanctions on Russian military intelligence officers, hackers, and private companies, accusing them of links to a cyber espionage campaign. A human rights organization in Cuba is demanding info on the whereabouts of dissident artist Luis Manuel Otero Alcantara, who was arrested in 2021 after protesting the government and was expected to be released last week. I'm Stephanie Officer, ABC News.
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4: Still some high rain chances around through the midweek, and then after that, more of a scattered storm chance, a more standard summer pattern. Heat held in check just a little because of the higher rain chances in the short term. Some showers and storms are possible overnight. Any storm could have locally heavy rain, a low near 70. There's a good chance of rain and storms after 2 p.m. on Tuesday. Highs up in the mid-80s. Some could have locally heavy rain. I'm meteorologist Mark Thibodeau from the Weather Channel.
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1: We're talking with Ethan Frierson. We're going to take calls with him next hour as we talk about crime scene cleanup and all sorts of other tragedies. It's amazing, to be sure. The Paranormal Podcast Network keeps cruising along. You've heard some of it. But some of you who haven't heard it, you're missing out.
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8: Another round. I'm Sue Guzman, Fox News. The United States conducting a third straight night of attacks against Iran.
9: The third consecutive night of U.S. strikes against Iran to stop them from attacking ships going through the Strait of Hormuz. U.S. forces successfully striking a submarine and ship maintenance facility in Iran, marking the first time American forces have employed sea drones in combat operations.
10: We're knocking out all of their offensive capability. And we're controlling the straits. We're putting the blockade back.
9: Trump also said the U.S. will be known as the guardian of the Hormuz Strait and that the U.S. will be reimbursed 20% on all cargo shipped to cover the necessary costs of providing safety and security to this very volatile section of the world.
8: And the attacks have concluded, but President Trump has issued a warning saying the U.S. is prepared to hit Iran very hard, naming Pickaxe Mountain as a possible target. The number of American service members who have died in the Iran conflict is rising.
11: The U.S. military says the death of a Navy pilot in a helicopter crash earlier this month brings the number of dead in the Iran war to 14 service members. The Navy initially described the July 1st chopper crash in the Arabian Sea as an emergency landing. The remaining three sailors on that helicopter were rescued. A total of 414 service members have been wounded in the conflict, including a member of the Air Force added Monday. Lisa LaSera, Fox News.
8: And Republican South Carolina Governor Henry McMaster naming Graham's sister Darlene to fill out the rest of her brother's term.
12: Recognizes the seriousness of his work, but also the value of humor and a lighthearted spirit. Lindsey Graham understood the hopes, dreams, and needs of his state and delivered.
8: Special election will be held to fill the Senate seat. 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
19: This is a Bloomberg Monday Minute. Recent geopolitical escalations have fueled bets that oil prices will rise. That's feeding once again rising inflation fear, and along with it, rising expectation the Fed will hike interest rates. Money market pricing tracked by Bloomberg finds a now 50% chance of a U.S. interest rate hike this month, fed by inflation expectation. This morning, we'll learn a bit more about how inflation is impacting us. The Labor Department's Consumer Price Index for June is expected to show the year-over-year inflation measure rising to 3.9%. But thanks to gasoline prices falling more than 9% nationally in June, the month-to-month reading could show a 0.1% decline. Inflation will be central to questions and, the market hopes, answers when new Fed Reserve Chief Kevin Warsh gives his first semi-annual testimony on Capitol Hill. He'll speak with the House Financial Services Committee today and the Senate Banking Committee tomorrow. Given his aversion to providing guidance on interest rates, Warsh is unlikely to offer clues. Andrew O'Day, Bloomberg Radio.
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24: Rain chances stay fairly elevated through midweek, then more of a scattered storm chance by the end of the week. Showers and some thunderstorms around overnight. Lows dropping down to near 70. Some locally heavy rain with any storm. And a few showers and storms look likely Tuesday. Cloudy otherwise. Highs in the mid-80s. Locally heavy rain the biggest concern. And yet another round of rain and thunder likely Wednesday afternoon. A high of 88. I'm meteorologist Mark Thibodeau from the Weather Channel.
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1: Stephanie Officer. Outrage grows in Maine after ICE agents apparently shot and killed someone during an enforcement operation Monday. Local prosecutors asking the public for any tips or videos. ABC's Melissa Adan.
2: An ICE spokesperson telling ABC News the person left the residence in a vehicle. ICE tried to stop it. The vehicle fled, and fearing for public safety, an officer discharged his weapon and struck the driver, killing him. A nearby Ring camera capturing what appears to be the sound of gunfire. Maine Senator Angus King telling reporters the man killed was not the target of the operation. Melissa Adan, ABC News, Los Angeles.
1: In Mississippi, the investigation continues into the death of 18-year-old Nolan Wells, one of his friends, Trayston Shepherd.
3: Let us remember him as in, like, the sweet guy. I think everybody needs to let the investigation continue and let the facts be shown.
1: This is ABC News. St. Louis slugger Jordan Walker beat Philadelphia's Kyle Schwarber in the finals of the MLB Home Run Derby. A federal judge has tossed out a lawsuit over the Justice Department's quest for West Virginia voter rolls.
4: Judges in 13 states have now rejected the Trump administration's demands that states turn over their voter rolls. U.S. District Judge Thomas Johnston, a Republican appointee, concluded that the Department of Justice did not demonstrate their need for West Virginia's records and were not lawfully entitled to the sensitive materials, which include the names, dates of birth, addresses, and partial social security numbers of voters. Ahead of the midterms, the Trump administration has sought to increase federal oversight on elections, and dozens of states, led by both Republicans and Democrats, have rebuffed the request for voter rolls. Peter Haralambos, ABC News.
1: 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This Thursday, 10,000 lucky customers will be able to buy a $100 pass. That includes a never-ending pasta, soup, salad, or breadsticks for 13 weeks. Stephanie Officer, ABC News.
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2: Still some high rain chances around through the midweek, and then after that, more of a scattered storm chance, a more standard summer pattern. Heat held in check just a little because of the higher rain chances in the short term. Some showers and storms are possible overnight. Any storm could have locally heavy rain, although near 70. There's a good chance of rain and storms after 2 p.m. on Tuesday. Highs up in the mid-80s. Some could have locally heavy rain. I'm meteorologist Mark Thibodeau from the Weather Channel.
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7: 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A cold glass of iced tea or lemonade will cool you down quickly on a hot summer day, but serving one to your overheated dog just isn't practical. 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
9: Hitting Iran again. I'm Ted Lindner, Fox News. The U.S. military conducting a new round of strikes on Iran Monday.
10: They're wired differently, and we're not going to put up with it. We are just going forward. We're attacking them tonight. We're taking out all of their capability for anything having to do with the Strait, with the Hormuz Strait. And I think in the end, we will end up discontrolling the whole thing.
9: President Trump talking about it hours after he said the U.S. was reinstating a blockade on Iran in the Strait of Hormuz. Fox's Lucas Tomlinson has more.
11: The U.S. military has announced that blockade will now go into effect. And recall last week when the Trump administration revoked Iran's license to sell oil, many were wondering how would that be enforced. There's only one way, and that's with a return of the naval blockade, and that's what President Trump has ordered in addition to the airstrikes over the past week.
9: Meantime, President Trump is set to host a Middle Eastern ally today amid a widening conflict with Iran.
12: Iraq's Prime Minister Ali al-Zayed is making his first trip here since being sworn in May. Today's meeting with President Trump also comes ahead of the September 30th date ending the U.S.-led coalition's forces mission in Iraq. Writing an op-ed in the Washington Post this week, Iraq's leader says that date also marks a new phase of ambitious partnership with the U.S., adding this trip to Washington is intended to deepen economic opportunities for his country, especially in the oil and energy sectors. He also says Iraq can be a partner for regional security and stability, writing conflict and wars only widen the circle of those who suffer. At the White House, Jared Halpern, Fox News.
9: And a three-year-old boy died after sneaking into a neighbor's car during a hot day in Louisiana. The toddler unable to get out and was stuck inside the car as temperature soared to 93 degrees. The medical examiner estimates he was in the car for about 50 minutes. The investigation continues. 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
23: This is a Bloomberg Money Minute. The company is called Chipotle Mexican Grill, and now we're going to find out what people in Mexico actually think about it. Betting an American brand can still sell Mexican-inspired food to Mexicans, Chipotle will open its first locale south of the border this Thursday in the Monterrey metropolitan area. Other locales will open in the Nuevo León state later this year, with plans to expand to Mexico City next year. Following another night of U.S. military strikes against Iran, the market is worrying about a return to higher oil and gas prices, which would push prices higher overall. Today, inflation will be on Wall Street's collective mind for two reasons. Today's Consumer Price Index report for June forecast to show moderating prices thanks to last month's gasoline price pullback, and the first of 2 days of congressional testimony from new Fed Reserve Chief Kevin Warsh, with inflation certain to be central too much of the conversation. Andrew O'Day, Bloomberg Radio.
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24: It's not just a New York thing anymore. It's happening all across the country in the Democrat Party. And they think that they're going to cozy up with Islamists and walk away with them voting communist. No, you're going to walk away with Sharia. That's the Red-Green Alliance. And the unfinished story of the Red-Green Alliance is that the green wins every single time. Communism, it is an indulgence of idiots. That's what communism is.
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29: Rain chances stay fairly elevated through midweek, then more of a scattered storm chance by the end of the week. Showers and some thunderstorms around overnight. Lows dropping down to near 70. Some locally heavy rain with any storm. And a few showers and storms look likely Tuesday. Cloudy otherwise, highs in the mid-80s. Locally heavy rain, the biggest concern. And yet another round of rain and thunder likely Wednesday afternoon, a high of 88. I'm meteorologist Mark Thibodeau from the Weather Channel.
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1: Stephanie Officer. Days after the sudden death of Senator Lindsey Graham, South Carolina's governor has chosen his temporary replacement. ABC's Jay O'Brien.
2: In South Carolina, the governor announcing Lindsey Graham's sister Darlene will soon take her brother's place in Washington.
3: It's my honor to ask his little sister, Darlene Graham, to finish his work for him now.
2: Graham raised his sister after both their parents died by the time she was only 13. Darlene Graham Nordone saying she's ready to step in.
4: Lindsey has always been there for me, and now I will be there for him.
2: Above the Capitol, the American flag at half staff.
1: Utah's Lake Powell is close to having critically low water levels. It could become a dead pool. That's when water can't flow past Glen Canyon Dam by gravity. In that case, about 240 feet of water would be trapped, unable to flow to millions who rely on it across Arizona, California, and Nevada. This is ABC News. Tracing the parasite that sickened hundreds in Michigan.
5: Michigan remains at the center of the cyclosporiasis outbreak. State health officials confirming more than 2,600 cases of the parasitic intestinal infection in the state and say early test results show lettuce or salad greens may be a potential source. Health officials say it's not pinpointed a specific brand or grower. Other states also seen an uptick in cases where symptoms can range from cramping and nausea and vomiting to severe diarrhea. Doctors say to lower the risk, clean any produce and wash your hands often. Michelle Franzen, ABC News.
1: The European Union and Britain have imposed sanctions on Russian military intelligence officers, hackers, and private companies, accusing them of links to a cyber espionage campaign. A human rights organization in Cuba is demanding info on the whereabouts of dissident artist Luis Manuel Otero Alcantara, who was arrested in 2021 after protesting the government and was expected to be released last week. I'm Stephanie Officer, ABC News.
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10: Still some high rain chances around through the midweek, and then after that, more of a scattered storm chance, a more standard summer pattern. Heat held in check just a little because of the higher rain chances in the short term. Some showers and storms.

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8: Another round of attacks. I'm Sue Guzman, Fox News. The U.S. conducting a third straight night of attacks against Iran.
9: This is the third consecutive night of U.S. strikes against Iran to stop them from attacking ships going through the Strait of Hormuz. U.S. forces successfully striking a submarine and ship maintenance facility in Iran, marking the first time American forces have employed sea drones in combat operations.
10: We're knocking out all of their offensive capability. And we're controlling the straits. We're putting the blockade back.
9: Trump also said the U.S. will be known as the guardian of the Hormuz Strait and that the U.S. will be reimbursed 20% on all cargo shipped to cover the necessary costs of providing safety and security to this very volatile section of the world.
8: Fox's Christina Coleman. The attacks have concluded, but President Trump issued a warning saying the U.S. is prepared to hit Iran very hard the next time around. And also, Kevin Warsh will make his first appearance before Congress today. He's the official Federal Reserve Chairman to discuss the Fed's semiannual monetary policy report.
11: Kevin Warsh will testify about the semiannual monetary policy report today before the House Financial Services Committee. The report itself was submitted to Congress last week, and it promises to deliver on price stability. Warsh said this at a recent European Central Bank meeting in Portugal.
12: But if there were people in household or the business sector and the financial markets who thought that this central bank was going to be comfortable with an inflation objective above 2%, well, I guess they'd be disappointed.
11: The report finds labor productivity growth is strong, GDP grew at a moderate pace, household consumption increased very modestly, and the housing market is stagnant. Jessica Rosenthal, Fox News.
8: State Department issuing an urgent warning for people considering traveling to St. Lucia. The advisory warning, violent crime can occur anywhere on the island. 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
13: Stay on top of the latest forecast with America's Weather Team in the palm of your hands.
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1: This is a Bloomberg Money Minute. The biggest U.S. banks are set to report earnings for the just-finished quarter in earnest in coming days, with a quintet of powerhouses on tap today. J.P. Morgan Chase, Bank of America, Wells Fargo, Citigroup, and Goldman Sachs. In all, U.S. banks are forecast to record nearly $39 billion in trading revenue for the second quarter, with stock traders expected to pull in near record amounts of revenue. Investment bankers across Wall Street got their swagger back in the second quarter, with higher interest rates expected to boost banks' bottom lines. But they may also put pressure on consumers' ability to repay their borrowings, forcing lenders to set aside more money for potentially souring loans. From sour loans to sour mash, the boss of the company that owns Jack Daniels is going to call it quits. Brown-Forman confirms reports that CEO Lawson Whiting is planning to retire and will step down when a successor is named. Andrew O'Day, Bloomberg Radio.
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21: Rain chances stay fairly elevated through midweek, then more of a scattered storm chance by the end of the week. Showers and some thunderstorms around overnight, lows dropping down to near 70, some locally heavy rain with any storm, and a few showers and storms look likely Tuesday. Cloudy otherwise, highs in the mid-80s, locally heavy rain the biggest concern, and yet another round of rain and thunder likely Wednesday afternoon, a high of 88. I'm meteorologist Mark Thibodeau from the Weather Channel.
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1: Stephanie Officer. Outrage grows in Maine after ICE agents apparently shot and killed someone during an enforcement operation Monday. Local prosecutors asking the public for any tips or videos. ABC's Melissa Adan.
2: An ICE spokesperson telling ABC News the person left the residence in a vehicle. ICE tried to stop it. The vehicle fled, and fearing for public safety, an officer discharged his weapon and struck the driver, killing him. A nearby Ring camera capturing what appears to be the sound of gunfire. Maine Senator Angus King telling reporters the man killed was not the target of the operation. Melissa Adan, ABC News, Los Angeles.
1: In Mississippi, the investigation continues into the death of 18-year-old Nolan Wells, one of his friends, Trayston Shepherd.
3: Let us remember him as in, like, the sweet guy. I think everybody needs to let the investigation continue and let the facts be shown.
1: This is ABC News. St. Louis slugger Jordan Walker beat Philadelphia's Kyle Schwarber in the finals of the MLB Home Run Derby. A federal judge has tossed out a lawsuit over the Justice Department's quest for West Virginia voter rolls.
4: Judges in 13 states have now rejected the Trump administration's demands that states turn over their voter rolls. U.S. District Judge Thomas Johnston, a Republican appointee, concluded that the Department of Justice did not demonstrate their need for West Virginia's records and were not lawfully entitled to the sensitive materials, which include the names, dates of birth, addresses, and partial social security numbers of voters. Ahead of the midterms, the Trump administration has sought to increase federal oversight on elections, and dozens of states, led by both Republicans and Democrats, have rebuffed the request for voter rolls. Peter Haralambos, ABC News.
1: Olive Garden is back with its never-ending pasta pass. This Thursday, 10,000 lucky customers will be able to buy a $100 pass.
4: Demonstrate their need for West Virginia's records and were not lawfully entitled to the sensitive materials, which include the names, dates of birth, addresses, and partial social security numbers of voters. Ahead of the midterms, the Trump administration has sought to increase federal oversight on elections, and dozens of states, led by both Republicans and Democrats, have rebuffed the request for voter rolls. Peter Haralambos, ABC News.
1: Olive Garden is back with its never-ending pasta pass. This Thursday, 10,000 lucky customers will be able to buy a $100 pass. That includes a never-ending pasta, soup, salad, or breadsticks for 13 weeks. Stephanie Officer, ABC News.
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8: Still some high rain chances around through the midweek, and then after that, more of a scattered storm chance, a more standard summer pattern. Heat held in check just a little because of the higher rain chances in the short term. Some showers and storms are possible overnight. Any storm could have locally heavy rain, although near 70. There's a good chance of rain and storms after 2 p.m. on Tuesday. Highs up in the mid-80s. Some could have locally heavy rain. I'm meteorologist Mark Thibodeau from the Weather Channel.
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8: 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A cold glass of iced tea or lemonade will cool you down quickly on a hot summer day. But serving one to your overheated dog just isn't practical. 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In disposable cups, mix some cooked chopped chicken or ground beef with water and freeze. 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If your pooch likes peanut butter, make a vegetarian pop. 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That's the Old Farmer's Almanac Radio Report. 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
10: More strikes on Iran. I'm Ted Lindner, Fox News. The U.S. military conducting that new round of strikes on Monday.
11: They're wired differently, and we're not going to put up with it. We are just going forward. We're attacking them tonight. We're taking out all of their capability for anything having to do with the Strait, with the Hormuz Strait. And I think in the end, we will end up discontrolling the whole thing.
10: On Monday, hours after the president said the United States is reinstating a blockade on Iran in the Strait of Hormuz, Fox's Lucas Tomlinson has more.
12: The U.S. military has announced that blockade will now go into effect. And recall last week when the Trump administration revoked Iran's license to sell oil, many were wondering how would that be enforced? There's only one way, and that's with a return of the naval blockade. And that's what President Trump has ordered in addition to the airstrikes over the past week.
10: Meantime, President Trump hosting a Middle Eastern ally today amid a widening conflict with Iran.
13: Iraq's Prime Minister Ali al-Zayed is making his first trip here since being sworn in May. Today's meeting with President Trump also comes ahead of the September 30th date ending the U.S.-led coalition's forces mission in Iraq. Writing an op-ed in the Washington Post this week, Iraq's leader says that date also marks a new phase of ambitious partnership with the U.S., adding this trip to Washington is intended to deepen economic opportunities for his country, especially in the oil and energy sectors. He also says Iraq can be a partner for regional security and stability, writing conflict and wars only widen the circle of those who suffer. At the White House, Jared Halpern, Fox News.
10: And a three-year-old boy died after sneaking into a neighbor's car during a hot day in Louisiana. The toddler, unable to get out, and was stuck inside the car as temperatures soared to 93 degrees. The investigation continues. 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
10: South Carolina Senator Lindsey Graham's sister, Darlene Graham Nordone, has been appointed by Governor Henry McMaster to serve as interim senator, finishing out her late brother's term. Nordone calling it a profound privilege to step into the role and continue her brother's service to the people of South Carolina.
3: I want to thank the governor for selecting me to serve the remainder of Lindsey's term. It is such an honor. Lindsey has always been there for me, and now I will be there for him.
10: Congress honoring longtime South Carolina Senator Graham, who died on Saturday night after what his office called a brief and sudden illness. Senate Majority Leader John Thune remembering his colleague on the Senate floor.
9: There was no bigger believer in America's role in the world. He was confident that the United States could be a force for good, and he gave everything he had to ensuring that we would be.
10: Senator Lindsey Graham was 71 years old. The Trump administration vowing to dismantle what it calls the International Criminal Court's threat to American sovereignty. Fox's Kristen Goodwin with more details on this.
16: Secretary of State Marco Rubio says the International Criminal Court is waging a war against the U.S.
17: Not with bullets or missiles, but with statutes, compacts, and the force of so-called international law.
16: Announcing a campaign to disable the ICC's ability to operate, which includes travel bans and increased sanctions.
17: This administration will not sit by as the ICC and its allies seek to threaten our people. If they believe they can deprive us of our sovereignty, we will teach them the full meaning of American resolve.
16: The Trump administration has pushed back against the ICC trying to investigate the conduct of U.S. soldiers in Afghanistan and Israel's actions against Palestinians. Kristen Goodwin, Fox News.
10: And I'm Ted Lindner. This is Fox News.
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18: It's not just a New York thing anymore. It's happening all across the country in the Democrat Party. And they think that they're going to cozy up with Islamists and walk away with them voting communists. No, you're going to walk away with Sharia. That's the Red-Green Alliance. And the unfinished story of the Red-Green Alliance is that the green wins every single time. Communism, it is an indulgence of idiots. That's what communism is.
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19: Upper level low continuing to spin to our west-southwest, and it's rotating in some showers, maybe even a thunder shower this morning. Into the afternoon, more showers scattered around and some sunshine. In the heat and humidity, low 80s will still feel much warmer. Likely showers and thunderstorms early tonight, overnight 70 degrees. Showers and thunderstorms mainly tomorrow afternoon, 88. From the Weather Channel, I'm Ray Staging.
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21: More missiles for Iran. Good morning, I'm Gordon Deal, along with Nicole Murray. On this Tuesday, July 14th, glad you could be with us. Here's what we have for you this hour.
22: The U.S. military has attacked Iran for a third consecutive night. Plus, it's reimposing a blockade on ports.
21: An ICE officer in coastal Maine has fatally shot a driver who authorities say attempted to flee as they tried to stop his vehicle.
22: The sister of late South Carolina Senator Lindsey Graham will serve the remainder of his term on Capitol Hill.
21: And experts say it's time to stop waiting for the perfect mortgage rate.
23: If you find a home and you can't afford it somehow, you should just go ahead and get it, because they said, you know, you can't just keep waiting forever. And we're never going to see those rates that we saw during COVID. So I think that people are in their heads are kind of spoiled. They remember those super low rates. They feel like they missed the boat. And, you know, we can't wait forever.
21: Medora Lee at USA Today says there's no such thing as a perfect mortgage rate. And it's not the only factor to consider anyway when buying a home. Make it three straight nights now that the U.S. has attacked Iranian military sites. U.S. Central Command said on X that the five-hour operation last evening included missile and drone sites. Separately, President Trump declared that the U.S. blockade of Iran is back on and said the U.S. would impose a 20% fee on cargo shipments through the strait. Meanwhile, Iran declared the Strait of Hormuz closed.
11: We had a deal yesterday or the day before yesterday. It was all done. And then they broke up that deal immediately because they found out there was something in the deal they didn't like. And they're wired differently, and we're not going to put up with it.
21: Trump further announced that the U.S. would strike Pickaxe Mountain, a fortified underground nuclear site in central Iran, yet to be targeted. Oil is up sharply on the news at around $86 a barrel this morning. Yesterday, the White House sent a letter to Congress, by the way, saying it had resumed hostilities with Iran on July 7th, restarting a 60-day clock where the U.S. can go to war with Iran without the approval of lawmakers. The sister of late South Carolina Senator Lindsey Graham has been selected as her brother's replacement after his death over the weekend. Darlene Graham Nordone will serve the remaining months on Graham's current term, which expires in January. Senate Majority Leader John Thune said she will be sworn in this afternoon. South Carolina Governor Henry McMaster made the replacement announcement at a news conference at the State House in Columbia yesterday. Nordone will be the first woman to represent the state in the Senate.
3: First, I want to thank the governor for selecting me to serve the remainder of Lindsey's term. It is such an honor. Lindsey has always been there for me, and now I will be there for him.
21: Graham died on Saturday night at the age of 71. He never married or had a family of his own, but Nordone was often by her brother's side for the political touch points of his career. A special election will be held next month to pick a new Republican nominee in the general election for Graham's seat. The fallout from the controversy surrounding Graham Platner's exit from the Senate race in Maine has intensified an internal battle within the Democratic Party between progressives and a more centrist establishment. It's a story by Amy Parnes, senior political correspondent at The Hill. Amy, what did you look at?
0: Platner is obviously the center of what is happening in Maine. A lot of people are really upset about the controversy around him and repulsed by the allegations, to say the least. But what it has done is open up some wounds in the party. And, you know, for years, Gordon, people were telling me, oh, you know, it's fine. Everything is okay. We're one party. We're a big tent coalition, and it's tough to unite everyone. Everyone's okay. But this has really underscored the fact that the Democratic Party is still trying to figure itself out, still has an identity crisis, and doesn't really know how to fix this problem.
21: Oof. All right. So explain what both sides are saying here within the Democratic Party, the moderates and then the far left progressives.
0: Well, you know, the progressives have been on a roll lately because of the primaries. They're pointing at the primaries in New York and in Colorado and saying, look, we have a lot of energy. This is where the energy is within the party. Clearly, the moderates disagree. They think that the progressives, you know, democratic socialists, as they call them, are really trying to ruin the party. And it remains to be seen how this plays out. I think that if, you know, the progressives keep winning primaries but lose the general election, there's going to be a lot of egg on their face and they're going to have to do a lot of explaining. And I think then the centrists going into 2028 are going to have a huge argument to make and say, look, we can't continue to move to the left. We have to move more to the center.
21: We're speaking with Amy Parnes, senior political correspondent at The Hill. The story is called Democrats Battle Over the Future of Their Fractured Post-Platner Party. Social media call-outs have been part of this nastiness in Maine, too, right?
0: Oh, yeah. I mean, you see both sides essentially calling each other out. A lot of progressives are saying, oh, look at people, you know, look at these centrists. They're really trying to, like, drag us down and make us feel bad about this one thing that, you know, anything could have happened. But, yeah, centrists are essentially saying, look, pointing it out and saying this is a huge problem, you know, and both sides are really, really going at it on social media, which I think is it says a lot, and it's entertaining to watch for political observers.
21: Does all this mean that Democrats have not found their way since losing in 2024?
0: It does. I think it very much means that they haven't found their way. I mean, I think a lot of people think they have found their way because, yeah, and they point to people like Zoran Mamdani in New York, which I think is an anomaly myself. But, you know, they point to those election wins and say, this is where we're the future of the party. And in fact, when you look at polling, a lot of people say they're happy with where it is right now. They think that the party should be leaning left. But there are centrists who say not so fast. You can't win national elections, especially if you want to win in 2028 and you're left leaning. You're going to have to move more to the center. And that's why a lot of people are looking at potential candidates like Andy Beshear and maybe John Ossoff. You know, John Ossoff is from Georgia, Andy Beshear from the governor of Kentucky. They're saying those are the people who are going to lead us out of this. Because they can appeal to people beyond Democrats. They can appeal to independents and soft Republicans, and that's how we win.
21: Well, there was somebody in your story who said, geez, if Democrats dedicated this kind of energy to defeat Trump, they'd be in a better position.
0: Exactly. A lot of finger pointing, you know, on both ends. Both sides are essentially saying, why do you keep talking about the party? Why aren't you pointing fingers at Trump and saying this is why we're here? And I was hearing that and kind of chuckling on both ends because, you know, that's how they feel. They feel that they are spending way too much time fighting each other and not enough time fighting their real opponent.
21: Thanks, Amy. Amy Parnes, senior political correspondent at The Hill. Hey, if you've missed anything from today's show, there's an easy way to catch up. All you have to do is tell Alexa, Siri, or Google to play This Morning with Gordon Deal. 14 minutes after the hour on This Morning, America's First News.
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26: Hey, Dad, how do airplanes fly? What's in this box? Can I touch this? Where does sand come from? Is this tree good for climbing? What happens if I mix these two things together? How are babies made? What does this thing do?
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10: Fox News, I'm Ted Lindner. The Pentagon launching a third round of strikes against Iran Monday as President Trump also announced the U.S. is reinstating its blockade of Iranian ports in the Strait of Hormuz.
11: We're taking out all of their capability for anything having to do with the Strait, with the Hormuz Strait. And I think in the end, we will end up discontrolling the whole thing.
10: Iran's foreign minister says his country has always been the guardian of the strait. The driver killed by ICE officers in a Maine shooting Monday, apparently not the target of the warrant the officers were executing. Independent Senator Angus King now demanding answers.
2: Apparently there are no cameras involved. Body cameras were not on the agents.
10: King says he spoke with Homeland Security Secretary Mark Wayne Mullen, who claimed the driver tried to ram ICE agents who were pursuing him. 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
5: This morning, America's...

0: Stephanie Officer. Days after the sudden death of Senator Lindsey Graham, South Carolina's governor has chosen his temporary replacement, ABC's Jay O'Brien.
1: In South Carolina, the governor announcing Lindsey Graham's sister Darlene will soon take her brother's place in Washington.
2: It's my honor to ask his little sister, Darlene Graham, to finish his work for him now.
1: Graham raised his sister after both their parents died by the time she was only 13. Darlene Graham Nordone saying she's ready to step in.
3: Lindsey has always been there for me, and now I will be there for him.
1: Above the Capitol, the American flag at half staff.
0: Utah's Lake Powell is close to having critically low water levels. It could become a Deadpool. That's when water can't flow past Glen Canyon Dam by gravity. In that case, about 240 feet of water would be trapped, unable to flow to millions who rely on it across Arizona, California, and Nevada. This is ABC News. Tracing the parasite that sickened hundreds in Michigan.
4: Michigan remains at the center of the cyclosporiasis outbreak. State health officials confirming more than 2,600 cases of the parasitic intestinal infection in the state and say early test results show lettuce or salad greens may be a potential source. Health officials say it's not pinpointed a specific brand or grower. Other states also seen an uptick in cases where symptoms can range from cramping and nausea and vomiting to severe diarrhea. Doctors say to lower the risk, clean any produce and wash your hands often. Michelle Franzen, ABC News.
0: The European Union and Britain have imposed sanctions on Russian military intelligence officers, hackers, and private companies, accusing them of links to a cyber espionage campaign. A human rights organization in Cuba is demanding info on the whereabouts of dissident artist Luis Manuel Otero Alcantara, who was arrested in 2021 after protesting the government and was expected to be released last week. I'm Stephanie Officer, ABC News.
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10: We continue to see a few showers this morning, maybe an isolated thunder shower. Right now, doesn't look like widespread rainfall. We'll get some partial sunshine at times through this morning and this afternoon. Now, temperatures are only in the low 80s, but that humidity's up there, so feeling much warmer with scattered showers and storms this afternoon through early tonight. Overnight, 70 and cloudy. Partly sunny tomorrow afternoon, showers and storms, 88. From the Weather Channel, Ray Staging.
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11: No fear, just facts. 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
12: Thanks for spending time with us. Welcome into Tuesday, July 14th. Gordon Deal with Nicole Murray. Some of our top stories and headlines. The U.S. plans to reimpose a blockade on Iranian ports. Oil has spiked on the latest developments. The sister of late South Carolina Senator Lindsey Graham will serve out the remainder of her brother's term. Authorities in Maine say an ICE agent fatally shot a motorist who was trying to avoid their stop. A new study finds a combo of THC and CBD eased agitation for some dementia patients.

0: 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Coming up next, was the home run derby fixed?
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7: Fox News, I'm Ted Lindner. The Pentagon launching a third round of strikes against Iran Monday as President Trump also announced the U.S. is reinstating its blockade of Iranian ports in the Strait of Hormuz.
8: We're taking out all of their capability for anything having to do with the Strait, with the Hormuz Strait. And I think in the end, we will end up just controlling the whole thing.
7: Iran's foreign minister says his country has always been the guardian of the strait. The driver killed by ICE officers in a Maine shooting Monday, apparently not the target of the warrant the officers were executing. Independent Senator Angus King now demanding answers.
9: Apparently there are no cameras involved. Body cameras were not on the agents.
7: King says he spoke with Homeland Security Secretary Mark Wayne Mullen, who claimed the driver tried to ram ICE agents who were pursuing him. 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

0: ABC News, I'm Brian Clark. The U.S.-Iran ceasefire continues to deteriorate. The U.S. struck targets in Iran over a five-hour overnight attack. Focus was on Iran's ability to attack ships in the region. Iran, meanwhile, says that it has shut down the Strait of Hormuz. That's led to financial consequences, says ABC's Karen Hua.
1: The markets are reacting to the uncertainty. Oil prices just saw the biggest one-day jump since the pandemic. And analysts predict average gas prices in the U.S. will once again top $4 per gallon within a week.
0: Darlene Graham Moore is expected to be sworn into the Senate today to serve out the remainder of her late brother Lindsey's term as a senator representing South Carolina. The party will hold a primary next month to determine a replacement on the November ballot. Tens of millions of people in the U.S. are bracing for extreme heat, with triple-digit temperatures and soaring heat indexes expected from coast to coast. This is ABC News. Supreme Court Justices Amy Coney Barrett and Elena Kagan head to Capitol Hill today. They will testify in a hearing on the court's budget that includes spending millions more on security. The House this week is expected to vote on a measure that could make daylight saving time the time all year round. States could opt out if they want. A grandfather is now recovering after a bison on the charge sent him flying through the air at Yellowstone National Park, says ABC's Trevor Ault.
2: It happened Friday in the height of the summer tourism season. That bison inside a picnic area of the park.
3: Look out, bison!
2: And as it stops to rest, that grandfather and his grandson taking photos. That's when the buffalo stirs and charges. The grandfather, unable to escape, flipped 8 feet into the air. That grandfather suffered multiple broken bones. He's recovering after surgery. His grandson was not hurt.
0: 65-year-old Carl Isom McDaniel says he's doing okay. Brian Clark, ABC News.
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9: Upper level low continuing to spin to our west southwest, and it's rotating in some showers, maybe even a thunder shower this morning. Into the afternoon, more showers scattered around and some sunshine. And the heat and humidity, low 80s, will still feel much warmer. Likely showers and thunderstorms early tonight, overnight 70 degrees. Showers and thunderstorms mainly tomorrow afternoon, 88. From the Weather Channel, I'm Ray Staging.
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11: Thanks for spending time with us. Welcome into Tuesday, July 14th. Gordon Deal with Nicole Murray. Some of our top stories and headlines. The U.S. plans to reimpose a blockade on Iranian ports. Oil has spiked on the news. The sister of late South Carolina Senator Lindsey Graham will serve out the remainder of her brother's term. Authorities in Maine say an ICE agent fatally shot a motorist. Firefighters battling flames in the Angeles National Forest above Azusa in L.A. County. Cardinals outfielder Jordan Walker is the home run derby champ. The All-Star game tonight in Philly. And the Indiana guy who has walked the equivalent of the circumference of the earth. That story in about 20 minutes. 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A growing anti-artificial intelligence movement in the Bay Area is drawing activists who fear the technology will cause human extinction. What they're up to, from Zusha Ellenson, national reporter at the Wall Street Journal.

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4: Fox News, I'm Sue Guzman. For the third consecutive night, the U.S. launching another round of attacks against Iran. U.S. also resuming a naval blockade of Iranian ports, declaring itself the guardian of the Hormuz Strait. Congressman Pat Fallon with reaction.
5: You cannot trust the IRGC. They're incredibly bad at governing, and they're very good at tyranny and chaos and murder and mayhem.
4: President Trump also announcing the U.S. will impose a 20% security fee on cargo transiting the waterway. The driver killed by ICE officers in Maine in a shooting Monday was not the target of the warrant the officers were executing. Independent Senator Angus King demanding
6: answers. Apparently there are no cameras involved. Body cameras were not on the agents.
4: Homeland Security Secretary Mark Wayne Mullen says the driver tried to ram ICE agents pursuing him. 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
8: Thanks for spending time with us. Welcome into Tuesday. It is time now for the mic drop with this morning's Mike Gavin.
9: Good morning. Well, there are plenty of boring jobs out there, and you wouldn't normally call airplane pilot one of those. But tell that to the guy in England who wasn't thrilled with his flying gig and made sure to let everyone know about it. Over the weekend, a pilot in the UK got a lot of attention after he used plane tracking software to leave a message in the skies for anyone looking at the data. That message? I'm bored. The pilot took off from Liverpool, England on Saturday, flew for around 2 hours, and was said to be testing a plane after a repair. This flight, like almost all other flights, was tracked, monitored, and recorded via the website Flight Radar 24, and that was noticed by a TikTok creator who specializes in aviation content. According to the data, the pilot spent around 20 minutes at about 11,000 feet in the air, carefully maneuvering his plane in a tight series of loops and swoops to spell out, I'm bored. According to the BBC, the airline that owns the plane and which the pilot works for won't punish this guy just for being bored.
8: Okay.
9: And I guess that was within protocol to be spelling things out in the sky where you're supposed to be testing out a plane.
8: Would have spelled worse things, I guess.
9: Yeah. Yeah. That is true. That is true.
8: I just thought that, I don't know. I don't have a pilot's license. I'd find more interesting things to do.
9: Yeah.
8: Sail the coast, have a view of the water.
9: What if you've done all that, though? Like, been there,
8: done that,
9: flew all around England, probably been doing this his whole life, and is, you know, just kind of sick of looking at the same countryside over and over again. He's got to do something.
8: Okay, so this happened Saturday.
9: Yes.
8: When England was playing Norway in the World Cup quarterfinals. He couldn't put out, go England?
9: Yeah, that would have been something.
8: I mean, maybe suck an egg Norway, something like that.
9: Maybe this was a protest because maybe he wanted to be on the ground watching the game, and he had to be in the air testing out his plane.
8: Right, fair.
9: Probably what was going on
8: like
9: here.
8: That.
9: And add this to the list of things that we shouldn't need to remind people about. Don't bring explosives to police stations. This comes to our attention after an unexploded World War II grenade was dropped off at a police station in Ottawa, Canada recently. Police said the grenade was brought in on Friday. Police reminded residents on social media that if you find such items, do not transport them to your local police station since it could prove extremely dangerous to the person bringing the item and others around them. Officials recommended residents leave any explosives where they're found and report them to authorities.
8: Wow.
9: Yeah. So don't bring them in. Like, we'll come get them. Don't you worry. Don't go walking in and dropping them on the desk or handling them in any way, shape, or form.
8: Did it look to you like this thing was just sitting on the front seat of the guy's car?
9: What do you mean by that?
8: The picture you sent me looked like the grenade was sitting on in the front seat, like passenger seat of a car.
9: Yeah.
8: And I thought driving over railroad tracks or like hitting a pothole would be really concerning here.
9: I mean, I guess that is the question. What is the proper protocol for transporting a grenade to the police station?
8: Yeah.
9: You're concerned. You don't want it in your house. So you're trying to get it out of your house or out of your yard or wherever you found it. But then how do you? Well, I mean, obviously you're not supposed to do it. But if you choose to do it, what is the best way to do it?
8: And imagine, like, the cop that first walks out and says to the guy, "Yeah, I'll see what you got in the car." Oh, whoa.
9: Yeah,
8: everybody out, everybody out.
9: Jeez. Yeah, that makes for nobody's bored that day, right? Everybody's excited that day.
8: But police in Ottawa were so concerned, by the way, on social media that they even posted their warning in French.
9: Oh, yeah, that's how you know it's getting serious now.
8: It's a big deal now. Thanks, Mike. 13 minutes now in front of the hour. Spam text messages, deceptive emails. 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
8: Thanks for being with us. Before packing your bags for your summer vacation, it's worth taking a few minutes to think about how you'll keep your personal documents and data safe. It's not just fake bookings and travel apps that you have to watch out for. 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Number one, the FTC recommends doing your homework on travel companies, hotels, rentals, and agents by searching their names along with words like scam review and complaint. It also warns that only scammers will insist that you pay by wire transfer, gift cards, or cryptocurrency. Number two, if you're staying in a hotel, use the in-room safe for anything you won't need throughout the day. And don't leave printed receipts, itineraries, or confirmation pages lying around. Ask hotel staff to shred unneeded travel docs if you don't have another option. And number three, once you're home, review your bank and credit card statements for unfamiliar charges. Check travel loyalty accounts too. Airline miles and hotel points can be stolen or drained. 8 minutes now in front of the hour on This Morning. Once again, here's Nicole Murray.
18: And now, the three big things you need to know. Number one.
19: The U.S. has launched its third consecutive night of strikes on Iran following President Trump's announcement of a fresh blockade on Tehranian trade in the Strait of Hormuz. Trump speaking in the Oval Office.
20: And we're knocking out all of their offensive capability, and we're controlling the straits. We're putting the blockade back. And it's a blockade not for anybody but Iran. In other words, anybody doing business with Iran can't go through. Everyone else will be able to go through.
19: Trump also announced the U.S. is imposing a 20% fee on cargo ships traveling through the Strait of Hormuz. Oil prices spiked upon the news.
18: Number two.
19: A federal immigration officer has fatally shot a man during an enforcement operation in Biddeford, Maine. Senator Angus King.
21: And the question is, what did he do with his vehicle? Were officers threatened? Were the threats rising to the level that justified deadly force?
19: Officials said the ICE officer opened fire on the man when he attempted to flee against trying to stop his vehicle.
18: Number three.
19: A coalition of 12 state attorneys general is filing a lawsuit to block Paramount Skydance's purchase of Warner Brothers Discovery on antitrust grounds. California AG Rob Bonta is leading the effort.
22: Antitrust enforcement is a check on billionaires currying favor with the president, so he'll do their bidding.
19: In other news, a deputy marshal has been shot and killed while serving an arrest warrant on a fugitive in Alexandria, Louisiana. Police said the suspect is in custody. An emotional Senate Majority Leader John Thune honored South Carolina Senator Lindsey Graham, his longtime colleague who died on Saturday.
23: There was no bigger believer in America's role in the world. He was confident that the United States could be a force for good, and he gave everything he had to ensuring that we would be.
19: And finally, more than 100,000 fans have flooded the streets of the Norwegian capital to give their soccer team a hero's welcome, turning the heartbreak of their World Cup exit into a massive national celebration. Norway lost 2-1 to England on Saturday.
8: Man.
19: That's how you're supposed to honor your team, though.
8: Because what? Because they lost? I mean, because
19: They're still working hard. They still made it through a few rounds. They had to train an insane amount. Who knows what they had to, like, what kind of schedules they had to hold.
8: I see. Everybody gets a trophy in Nicole's world. Is that what it is?
19: Not getting a trophy, but you don't have to be like, boo, when they get home.
8: No?
19: No, that's not. Look at you. I think your face right now. No, that's not what you're supposed to do, Gordon Deal.
8: 6 minutes now in front of the hour. 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
28: This is a Bloomberg Money Minute. Small business owners are feeling a little more optimistic, helped by a recent drop in energy prices. The National Federation of Independent Business says its Small Business Optimism Index jumped in June by the most in more than a year, reaching its highest level since February. But owners still have plenty of concerns. Many say high interest rates and inflation are making them cost cautious about hiring and investing in their businesses. Speaking of that, we get a key report on consumer prices this morning. Another hot inflation reading could fuel worries that the Federal Reserve may be forced to hike interest rates soon. S&P futures are holding steady ahead of that data, which will be released before the opening bell. And Polymarket has teamed up with a crypto firm to offer prediction markets in time for the World Cup semifinals. The new betting function will let blockchain.com users bet on real-world outcomes from its app. The feature will appear in the European Union, but not yet in the United States. Courtney Donahoe, Bloomberg Radio.
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8: Thanks for being with us. An Indiana man accomplished the unimaginable after setting an audacious goal 14 years ago to walk the Earth's circumference, 24,900 miles. GoodNewsNetwork.org says it took dedication and consistency over the course of thousands of days, but Russell Mumper met that goal late last month. As the VP for research at Indiana University, he's familiar with the scientific method, so he tracked every stat throughout his journey that began in 2012. He fell in love with walking and hiking, stayed committed to the goal for over a decade. He completed the feat at 60 years old while working full-time. The family even moved across state lines three times during that period. He said along the way, he averaged about 5 miles a day, which came out to about 55 million steps. He says he wore out 49 pairs of New Balance trail shoes. That'll do it for this hour. For Nicole Murray and Mike Gavin, I'm Gordon Deal. Thanks for listening to This Morning, America's First News.

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7: The U.S. and Iran keep going on the attack.
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9: We're taking out all of their capability for anything having to do with the strait, with the Hormuz Strait.
7: Well, the third straight day of American strikes.
10: The United States Military Central Command says targets included Iranian coastal surveillance sites, plus drone and missile systems. President Trump says he's reinstating a blockade of Iranian ports, and he appears to be overturning years of American policy on freedom of navigation, announcing a 20% tax on all ships using the waterway.
7: Fox's Jonathan Savage. Iran's foreign minister responded, saying his country's the guardian of the strait as Iran keeps up the attacks.
11: The United Arab Emirates reported that two ships were hit overnight. And just a few hours ago, the United Kingdom Maritime Trade Association reported that another ship was hit just off the coast of Lima, Oman. This was a ship following the southern route through the strait established by Oman in defiance of the Iranian route to the north. Yesterday, a Cyprus-flagged container ship was hit.
7: Fox's Mike Tobin in Tel Aviv. Oil prices keep rising back up, more than 3% WTI, almost $81 a barrel. In Maine, there are anti-ICE protests over another deadly shooting.
12: Immigration rights groups are identifying the man as a father and Colombian native who was here on a work visa. DHS says yesterday morning agents were monitoring an address of someone who was ordered to be removed from the country. Later, an illegal migrant left the home in a car, but when they tried to stop the car, the agency says, quote, the vehicle attempted to flee the scene and fearing for public safety, an officer discharged his weapon.
7: Fox's Nate Foy. Maine Senator Angus King says the driver killed was not the immigrant targeted for removal. Lindsey Graham's sister Darlene will be sworn in as a senator today after South Carolina's governor appointed her to replace her Republican brother who died suddenly Saturday.
13: Lindsey has always been there for me, and now I will be there for him.
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7: Around the same time, Lindsey Graham's sister Darlene will be sworn in at the Senate to replace her late brother. Two Supreme Court justices will be testifying at a Senate hearing. Elena Kagan and Amy Coney Barrett will be questioned about the court's budget. Before that, in about 3 hours from now, the new Federal Reserve chairman will testify at the House.
25: Kevin Warsh will testify about the semi-annual monetary policy report today before the House Financial Services Committee. The report itself was submitted to Congress last week, and it promises to deliver on price stability. Warsh said this at a recent European Central Bank meeting in Portugal.
26: But if there were people in household or the business sector and the financial markets who thought that this central bank was going to be comfortable with an inflation objective above 2%, well, I guess they'd be disappointed.
25: The report finds labor productivity growth is strong, GDP grew at a moderate pace, household consumption increased very modestly, and the housing market is stagnant. Jessica Rosenthal, Fox News.
7: On Wall Street, stock futures are mixed, down for the Dow, up for the NASDAQ, the day after a sell-off for both. Baseball's All-Star Game is tonight after a dramatic home run derby last night that featured
0: an all-new swing-based format, as hitters had a limited amount of swings to hit as many home runs as possible. The opening round saw some long bombs, with Tampa Bay Rays third baseman Junior Caminero hitting the longest homer of the night at 491 feet. Philadelphia Phillies slugger Kyle Schwarber put on a show for the hometown crowd, but it was St. Louis Cardinals outfielder Jordan Walker that silenced the Boo Birds. The call on Netflix, Walker with 12 home runs to win it. He becomes the first Cardinal ever to win the Derby. Tony Genualdo, Fox News.
7: Soccer's World Cup resumes today, the first semifinal, Spain versus France. I'm Dave Anthony. This is Fox News.
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29: We continue to see a few showers this morning, maybe an isolated thunder shower. Right now, doesn't look like widespread rainfall. We'll get some partial sunshine at times through this morning and this afternoon. Now, temperatures are only in the low 80s, but that humidity is up there, so feeling much warmer with scattered showers and storms this afternoon through early tonight. Overnight, 70 and cloudy. Partly sunny tomorrow afternoon, showers and storms, 88. From the Weather Channel, Ray Stajic.
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30: Rome City Commission has approved an ordinance amendment to expand the boundaries and days of public consumption of alcohol in downtown Rome. Good morning in the News Talk 98.7 News Center. I'm David Crowder. In 2025, the city began allowing public consumption mostly on Broad Street between 11 a.m. and 11 p.m. on Thursday, Friday, and Saturday. The ordinance amendment expands that to 7 days a week. There are also changes to add a couple of new areas where public consumption would be permitted, with the coverage area extending up West 1st Street and West 2nd Street to include the Hampton Inn and the Days Inn, and also the newly constructed Floyd County Amphitheater at the library. The vote was split.
31: We're exposing children to alcoholic consumption and families while they're participating in utilizing the library.
30: Rome City Commissioner Elena Beeman.
31: Our children now, they become what they see. And if all they see is people walking down Broad Street having a good time because they got a drink in their hand, that's sending out the wrong message.
32: The main thing that we want to be able to provide, if we're bringing people from these other communities that they're used to being able to
2: to do this in the communities that they're coming from or other places that, they go to and participate in, a lot of cases, these tournaments and that kind of thing. We're just trying to provide the same opportunity here that they're used to seeing other places.
30: Rome City Commissioner Harry Brock. A West Rome woman has been arrested in a shooting incident that occurred on June 28th on Dodd Boulevard. According to an arrest warrant and Floyd County jail records, 25-year-old jailer Takia Garrett discharged a firearm, striking a man in the leg. She then hid the firearm before police arrived on the scene and was found with a small amount of marijuana. Garrett is charged with aggravated assault, reckless conduct, possession of less than an ounce of marijuana, and tampering with evidence. A Cave Spring man is facing multiple charges following his arrest at his Floyd Street residence over the weekend. According to Floyd County jail records, 57-year-old William Scott Watson got in a woman's face and stated that she was going to get seriously hurt if she did not stop talking. When two other people tried to intervene, Watson shoved them and told them they were going to get hurt. The responding officer overheard Watson talking about dying or killing. Once handcuffed, Watson aggressively turned toward the officer and started yelling threats. He was taken to the ground. Watson is charged with terroristic threats and acts, felony obstruction of officers, simple assault, simple battery, disorderly conduct, and public drunk. A 66-year-old Rome woman was jailed on a first-degree burglary charge over the weekend. According to Floyd County jail records, Deborah Ann Jackson entered someone else's apartment at the high-rise on North Fifth Avenue and took pillows, blankets, and kitchenware. More news and video online at WRGANews.com. 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

0: Well, good morning to you. We're right at 11 minutes after 7 o'clock at Rome's News Talk WRGA. Mighty proud to have you with us on a Tuesday morning, a wet Tuesday morning. Not heavy rain, not frequent rain, but occasional off and on rain for much of the day today is in the forecast. As I look to the northern sky this morning, the clouds are just racing from east to west, which is not the typical pattern that we see. I mean, it's not unusual. You know, when you get a wedge that comes down the Appalachians, more typically in the fall than the summer. But boy, I mean, the lower level clouds are literally racing east to west. Obviously can't see the upper level type clouds, but when you put radar in motion, that's not exactly what you see. When you put the radar in motion, you see kind of a southeast to northwesterly range. So, like I say, a little bit of a different type of a scenario for us this morning, but they're bringing moisture out of the South Atlantic, frankly. The good news is there's nothing tropical in the South Atlantic, so we're good to go there. Again, 71 degrees on the way up to about 83 before the day is over. Let's take a look at the calendar for today. The Floyd County Commission meets today. They will caucus at 4 o'clock. Their regular meeting will be held beginning at 6 o'clock. That, of course, is open to the public in the Yellow Brick Courthouse, corner of 4th Avenue and 1st Street in downtown Rome. Their agenda today includes... I mean, it's a pretty full agenda, actually. They will hear a special presentation, the Fiscal 25 Audit by Malden and Jenkins. I mean, I was amazed to hear they would hear an audit. All I heard during the campaign was that they weren't audited. Seems to me they're audited every year. Seems to me they're required to be audited every year. Seems to me the law requires it every year. And the results of the 25 audit will be presented tonight, and they will be presented publicly. There will also be a nice proclamation to the Exchange Club, similar to the proclamation. Well, it's the same proclamation, joint proclamation, city and county. Issued by the city last night to the Exchange Club as the Exchangeites celebrate 90 years of service to Rome and Floyd County. Way to go, Exchange Club. And there were a bunch of Exchangeites who came to the city commission meeting, all dressed in their blue polos, or most of them, the overwhelming majority of them in their blue polos, made quite a picture. There will also be a resolution tonight to consider the issuance and sale of approximately $8.1 million in tax anticipation notes. That is to essentially tide county government over until the fall tax money starts coming in. A lot of people don't like that. But it is what it is, and it is absolutely not unusual for counties to do that. $8.1 million until the tax revenue starts coming in later this fall. There will also be some interesting items on the consent agenda, including a request from the police department to purchase Safe Fleet video redaction subscription software for use in responding to open records requests, specifically as it relates to police in-car and body camera footage. There will be a request from the IT department to approve the annual computer lease agreement. At any rate, it's a rather full agenda for the county commission. Again, the caucus begins at 4 o'clock, and the commission meeting itself begins at 6 o'clock. Tomorrow, the Transportation Policy Committee will meet at 10 a.m. in the Carnegie Training Room. That is on the first floor of the Carnegie Building at 607 Broad Street. Everything you could ever imagine you need to know about transportation issues and priorities as it relates to Rome and Floyd County is discussed in those meetings. Again, they are open to the public. Transportation Policy Committee at 10 a.m. Of course, tomorrow being Wednesday, the Ridge Ferry Farmers Market will be open beginning at 7 a.m., continue through 11 a.m. The Georgia Mountain Music Club will be having their recreation picking and grinning for seniors and anybody else who'd like to come out at the Charles C. Parker Recreation Center in Etowah Park. That's from 10 until 12 tomorrow. The Journey Church Food Pantry open tomorrow on Redmond Court from 10 until 5. Thursday, the only thing on the agenda is Rome Rotary Club. They meet at noon at the Coosa Country Club, and their speaker, and I'm not even going to try the last name. His first name is Hari. Hari. And he's going to be talking about some new technology that has been developed that will basically kill PFAS. Those polyfluorochemical substances, the forever chemicals that are in virtually everything. I mean, they're in the stain-resistant shirt that I have on. They were in the pizza box that you got delivered to your house last night. And they are in our water. This gentleman is with a company that has developed new technology that supposedly can basically kill PFAS. That should be a really interesting presentation tomorrow. Friday, the Tourism Farmers Market takes place from 8:30 to 11:30 up on Jackson Hill, there between the Caboose and the Civic Center, and also the Rome Exchange Club. Those 90-year celebrating folks will have their weekly meeting at noon out at the Palladium on the Coosa Valley Fairgrounds.
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14: 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I'm John Thayer. St. Louis Cardinals slugger Jordan Walker hit 6 straight home runs, including 3 after earning the bonus, as he rallied to knock off Kyle Schwarber and win the home run derby at Citizens Bank Park. Walker is the first St. Louis Cardinals player to win the home run derby. Tonight, it's the All-Star Game at Citizens Bank Park as the American League takes on the National League. World Cup semifinals are set to get underway today as France takes on Spain. In the other matchup tomorrow, England will play Argentina. The losers head to the third-place game in Miami on Saturday. The winners go to East Rutherford, New Jersey, to play in the World Cup final Sunday. 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The more natural, better sports drink. With your Sports Flash, I'm John Thayer.
15: Fox News, I'm Gianna Gelosi. The U.S. and Iran trading strikes for a third straight day after President Trump said he would restart a blockade of Iranian ports and take control of the Strait of Hormuz.
16: Putting the blockade back, and it's a blockade not for anybody but Iran. In other words, anybody doing business with Iran can't go through. Everyone else will be able to go through.
17: Trump also suggested the U.S. will charge ships for passage, what the administration has demanded Iran not do.
15: It's Fox's Alex Hogan. South Carolina gets a new senator with a familiar name, Darlene Graham Nordone, officially assuming her late brother's seat.
18: I think this is what Lindsey would have wanted, and I plan to honor him.
19: Her stay in the Senate will be temporary as South Carolina plans for a special election next month to choose a Republican nominee for the general election in November. Gernal Scott, Fox News.
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10: Upper level low continuing to spin to our west southwest, and it's rotating in some showers, maybe even a thunder shower this morning. Into the afternoon, more showers scattered around and some sunshine. And the heat and humidity, low 80s, will still feel much warmer. Likely showers and thunderstorms early tonight, overnight 70 degrees. Showers and thunderstorms mainly tomorrow afternoon, 88. From the Weather Channel, I'm Ray Staging.
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23: ...726 on John Davenport Drive this morning. Time to get somebody to the airport. And if you're headed down to the ATL this morning, Hartsfield-Jackson International Airport, US 278 is your preferred route. An hour and 40 minutes will get you down to the west side of the airport, which of course is the domestic terminal. Take you a little longer to get around to the eastern side. Not much. If you're going down I-75, we're looking at about an hour and 48 minutes. An hour and 48 minutes to get you to the airport. Should you be headed to Chattanooga this morning, going north, an hour and 17 minutes to get you to the airport in Chattanooga, going up I-75, an hour and 24 minutes if you want to go through Somerville, Lafayette, and Fort Oglethorpe. Our drive away for the day today, let's go to Tybee Island. Beautiful, beautiful Tybee Island. And you could say beautiful, beautiful to any of the Golden Isles on Georgia's coast. Beautiful place. Love spending a little bit of time down there on the Georgia coast. You know, every now and then we throw in Hilton Head or maybe Myrtle Beach on our drive away times. And I've never been to any of the coastal Carolina, South Carolina beaches. I've been to some North Carolina through the years. I had a cousin that lived up in Atlantic Beach, North Carolina, for a while and did a DJ gig for her for a charity up there for several years. So that was kind of cool. Coming up on 29 before or after 7 o'clock.
24: This is the Bloomberg Money Minute. J.P. Morgan reporting its highest quarterly profit ever as stock traders blew past Wall Street estimates. Even so, CEO Jamie Dimon is cautious about prospects for the future. He says several risks are shifting below the surface like tectonic plates, including geopolitical tension, sticky inflation, and large global fiscal deficits. Bank of America and Wells Fargo also reported quarterly earnings that topped expectations. Wall Street is waiting to hear from Federal Reserve Chair Kevin Warsh as he testifies before Congress this morning. Ahead of that key event, stock futures are holding steady. And with self-driving taxis coming to more cities, the messier aspects of serving unpredictable humans are becoming harder to ignore. Passengers are falling asleep, spilling drinks, dropping food, and even vomiting. Robotaxi companies are trying to address the issues with measures such as charging users for messes and using internal cameras to monitor passengers. Courtney Donahoe, Bloomberg Radio.
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25: ABC News, I'm Brian Clark. Oil prices are rising again this morning amid new attacks in the Middle East. Brent crude is approaching $87 a barrel, and a Dutch company has just said that one of its cargo ships was struck off the coast of Oman. This comes as President Trump says the U.S. is going to safeguard ships in the Strait of Hormuz and charge a 20% fee. Javed Ali is a former senior director of counterterrorism on the National Security Council.
26: One would have to believe that in order to be, quote unquote, the guardian of the strait, that
1: U.S. warships would actually have to enter into the strait, into the Persian Gulf, to protect the hundreds, if not more, ships that are already in there, and then obviously the ones on the outside.
25: New York's governor is poised to sign a one-year moratorium today on big new data centers in the state. That would be the first of its kind in the nation. Meanwhile, Louisiana gave Meta the green light to more than double the size of one of its data centers. This is ABC News. A friend of 18-year-old Nolan Wells is speaking to ABC News about the teen's death on the 4th of July near an isolated barrier island off Mississippi. It's drawn national attention. ABC's Aaron Katursky has more.
2: Tristan Shepard says he and his friends are now getting threats. Shepard says he took a boat back from Horn Island in the late afternoon, but Wells stayed behind with a girl he had met. Wells did not have his phone, but his friend tells us that's not unusual while swimming.
3: When Nolan got in the water, he put his phone on the dash, also with probably other 15 phones.
4: His parents say Nolan Wells went nowhere without his phone, but on July 4th, he left it behind in the boat.
25: Florida is preparing to execute a 74-year-old convicted murderer. Dennis Sochor has been on death row since the 1980s and will be the oldest person ever put to death in the state. Later this month, Florida is set to execute an 80-year-old prisoner. I'm Brian Clark, ABC News.
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6: We continue to see a few showers this morning, maybe an isolated thunder shower. Right now, doesn't look like widespread rainfall. We'll get some partial sunshine at times through this morning and this afternoon. Now, temperatures are only in the low 80s, but that humidity's up there, so feeling much warmer with scattered showers and storms this afternoon through early tonight. Overnight, 70 and cloudy. Partly sunny tomorrow afternoon, showers and storms, 88. From the Weather Channel, Ray Stajic.
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7: The Floyd County Commission will hear an update regarding the state of its finances when it meets tonight.
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7: A representative from Malden and Jenkins will present the 2025 fiscal year audit during the County Commission meeting, which begins at 6 p.m. at the Floyd County Administration Building on 4th Avenue. Also on the agenda is a request from Public Works to approve a proposal for geotechnical design and soil cement design from Allberg Engineering for the Foster's Bend Road Rehabilitation Project, and a budget transfer for runway 119 localizer repairs at the airport. During the caucus, the Commission will hear from Doug Walker with the Rome Rotary Club regarding a Cherokee Nation Memorial Project. The caucus begins at 4 p.m. After several weeks of falling gas prices, Georgia drivers are seeing a slight increase at the pump. The state average of $3.57 for regular unleaded is 4 cents more than last week, as higher crude oil costs and strong summer travel demand put upward pressure on fuel prices. Local averages on Monday, according to AAA, were $3.52 in Floyd County, $3.55 in Gordon and Chattooga counties, $3.56 in Polk County, and $3.44 in Bartow County. AAA encourages drivers to shop around for the best prices and take advantage of available fuel savings programs. A second person has been arrested on reckless conduct charges in connection with an incident in which three people were attacked by dogs on East 19th Street last month. According to the arrest warrant, 40-year-old Danny Ray Sullivan knowingly had three dogs that could escape a fenced-in yard and failed to take corrective action to prevent them from escaping. The dogs attacked three people, causing all three to be transported to the hospital for treatment. One of the victims was severely injured, suffering punctures, lacerations, and scratches all over her body. A substantial portion of flesh near her elbow was removed. 62-year-old Yvonne Deneen Sullivan was arrested.

0: up on Horseleg Creek Road at Radio Springs Road on Saturday. According to Floyd County Jail records, 25-year-old Luis Esteban Paisano was pulled over for suspicion of DUI. He was then found with suspected cocaine and a stolen firearm. Paisano is charged with theft by receiving stolen property, possession of a firearm during the commission of a crime, possession of cocaine, and DUI. More news and video online at WRGANews.com. 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
2: /7:38 on John Davenport Drive and at your home or place of business, and 72 degrees here on Rome's north side. The rain has been kind of off and on. We do have ample water in the lake out front. Not exactly a full pool yet, but ample water enough to do some fishing. And that's going to continue really off and on all the way through the middle part of next week. Yeah, we're in one of those weather patterns. Actually, the chances of rain dropped back about 10% each day, according to the National Weather Service. Today is listed as an 80% chance. Wednesday, 70%. Thursday, 50%. Friday, 50%. Saturday and Sunday, 50%. Monday may be fully dry. Maybe. That's the emphasis there. Maybe. And then Tuesday and Wednesday, 50% and 40%. And then next Thursday looks completely sunny, but only a high of 84. So, get used to periods of light precipitation moving forward as we continue through the latter portion of the month of July. Gosh, we're just, 3 weeks away from the start of school? Can you believe that? Anxious to get word. I haven't seen it run across my desk yet. Don't know that necessarily it would. As to when the city schools will have some orientation for kids there at the new middle school, just the absolute new, magnificent new middle school. Things are a-changing for the Rome City Schools. All of the sixth graders will be in the middle school this year. They will have their own wing. The seventh graders will have their own wing. And the eighth graders will have their own wing there in the new school. And, of course, everybody is more than anxious to see how traffic patterns are going to evolve. Please do not get overly worked up the first couple of days. You got to work out all of the kinks as that happens, and they will. Those things will all get worked out over course of time. And I don't know right now. I don't know which one to me is going to be more interesting: the morning drive or the afternoon drive. I kind of think the morning drive might be a little bit easier because folks are simply dropping off kids and moving on. The afternoon drive, parents will line up. And, there's going to be some room around that building for those lines to queue. But keep in mind that coming off of Loop 1, the bypass, it's right in and right out only. And the right out, coming out of the middle school onto the bypass, has next to zero in terms of an acceleration lane. I mean, it is minimal. So there could be some backups coming out that way, unless folks decide that they want to op out on Three Rivers Drive and come out at the light there at the entrance to the high school. And all of that will shake out over time. We'll see how all of that evolves over the next, we don't go quite yet. That's

0: It's a little bit of time. Kids still got a little bit of time to enjoy the vacation. In the AJC today, at least the online version of the Atlanta Journal-Constitution, a pretty interesting story by Greg Bluestein and Patricia Murphy interviewing Burt Jones on whether or not he is going to back his fellow Republican candidate, Rick Jackson, in the gubernatorial race. This is really the first major interview with Burt Jones since he lost the GOP runoff for governor. And Jones is warning Jackson that he must repair the party's foundation before November. In other words, the lieutenant governor is not quite ready yet to rally behind the billionaire in his bid for governor. Jones would not even say whether he would vote for Jackson in November. "We'll see," Jones said on the Politically Georgia podcast when he was asked whether or not he was going to vote for Jackson. He said, quote, "Obviously, I'm interested in supporting and keeping Georgia Republican run and keeping it red. And I think November is going to be a challenge," according to Burt Jones. So that's the way that one kind of looks right now. Greg Bluestein, of course, is the chief political reporter and analyst for the AJC. Patricia Murphy is their senior political correspondent. Should be very interesting, to say the least. July, so we've got August, September, October. We've got 4 months before the election. The television ads have not kicked into high gear yet, but that's coming. Make no mistake about that. That's coming, and it should be a very, very interesting race.
1: 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So Assemblyman Josh Lowenthal wrote a bill banning addictive features like endless scroll, autoplay, and notifications for anyone under 16. Now it's sitting in the state Senate. 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A new smartphone runs $1,000 or more. 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
7: 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I'm John Thayer. St. Louis Cardinals slugger Jordan Walker hit six straight home runs, including three after earning the bonus, as he rallied to knock off Kyle Schwarber and win the home run derby at Citizens Bank Park. Walker is the first St. Louis Cardinals player to win the home run derby. Tonight, it's the All-Star Game at Citizens Bank Park as the American League takes on the National League. World Cup semifinals are set to get underway today as France takes on Spain. In the other matchup tomorrow, England will play Argentina. The losers head to the third-place game in Miami on Saturday. The winners go to East Rutherford, New Jersey, to play in the World Cup final Sunday. 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
9: Upper level low continuing to spin to our west-southwest, and it's rotating in some showers, maybe even a thunder shower this morning. Into the afternoon, more showers scattered around and some sunshine. And the heat and humidity, low 80s, will still feel much warmer. Likely showers and thunderstorms early tonight, overnight 70 degrees. Showers and thunderstorms mainly tomorrow afternoon, 88. From the Weather Channel, I'm Ray Staging.
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12: Fox News, I'm Gianna Gelosi. The U.S. and Iran trading strikes for a third straight day after President Trump said he would restart a blockade of Iranian ports and take control of the Strait of Hormuz.
13: Putting the blockade back, and it's a blockade not for anybody but Iran. In other words, anybody doing business with Iran can't go through. Everyone else will be able to go through.
14: Trump also suggested the U.S. will charge ships for passage, what the administration has demanded Iran not do.
12: It's Fox's Alex Hogan. South Carolina gets a new senator with a familiar name, Darlene Graham Nordone, officially assuming her late brother's seat.
15: I think this is what Lindsey would have wanted, and I plan to honor him.
16: Her stay in the Senate will be temporary as South Carolina plans for a special election next month to choose a Republican nominee for the general election in November. Gernal Scott, Fox News.
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8: First
17: with Doug Walker.
0: You might note what has not been included in that report as it relates to Lindsey Graham's sister is that we have not heard whether or not she might intend to seek that seat on a permanent basis in the special election to find a candidate who would run against the Democratic candidate in the fall, in the November general election. Now, I don't know South Carolina state law. It could be that the appointment of an interim would be someone who would not be a candidate. I just don't know for sure, but we have not heard yet whether or not she would be a potential candidate for the Republican nomination for that seat. And that should be very interesting to hear at some point. Last night, Rome City Commission, on a split vote, a 5-3 vote, did vote to extend the open container ordinance, allowing people to meander along the Broad Street corridor with beverages to 24/7, because you can't, it does have hours, 11 to 11, but 7 days a week. That was a 5-3 vote to allow that to go forward with Commissioners Craig McDaniel, Wayne Robinson, and Elena Beeman all voting against it. Wayne Robinson indicated that he wasn't necessarily opposed to doing it 6 days a week, but did not feel that it should be done on Sunday. Elena Beeman pretty much against it altogether. And Commissioner Craig McDaniel basically not in favor of expanding, if I could perhaps summarize. The district in which those beverages are allowed was also expanded somewhat with that ordinance to run up West 1st and West 2nd Streets and take in the area of the Hampton Inn and the Days Inn, both of which are considered to be downtown hotels, and within walkable distance of some of the venues on Broad Street. The question was raised about people having open containers in the Roman chariots, the golf carts that pick people up and tow them up and down Broad Street on the weekends. And if I heard Major Rodney Bailey, Assistant Chief Rodney Bailey, correctly, I think he said that they would consider that in a motor vehicle and probably would not be permitted. I believe is what I heard. So it is strictly on foot, as I understand it. Also included in the expanded district for the open containers was the new county amphitheater, which is right along the Advent Health Eco Greenway Trail there beside the library. That is also going to be designated as an area where people may have open containers. And again, all of that was approved last night on a 5-3 vote. The caucus last night of the City Commission was particularly interesting, and we'll tell you about that on the other side of news here at the top of the hour. We just got a couple of seconds before we head that way.
18: 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We will share an idea for a quick canine cool down on the Old Farmer's Almanac Radio Report. 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A cold glass of iced tea or lemonade will cool you down quickly on a hot summer day. 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
19: This is a Bloomberg Money Minute. Shares of IBM taking a hit this morning, plunging close to 20%. The tech giant is warning that customers are holding back on spending. They're saying clients have shifted their buying to servers and memory chips to head off industry-wide supply shortages, hurting spending on IBM software. It's an eventful day on Wall Street. June consumer price data is expected to show some relief after inflation accelerated rapidly from March through May. That report will be out 8:30 a.m. Eastern Time. Meantime, Federal Reserve Chair Kevin Warsh is scheduled to begin 2 days of congressional testimony this morning. S&P futures down slightly. And food companies are busy reformulating pretty much every product in your shopping cart as inflation continues to bite. They're using two main tricks to mask price increases. Inflation, which is keeping the price the same but cutting the amount of product you get, and skimpflation, which is swapping out ingredients for cheaper alternatives. Courtney Donahoe,
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9: The U.S. military is getting ready to put a blockade back in place around Iran's ports. I'm Dave Anthony, Fox News. It was lifted during the ceasefire. It'll be reimposed today as fighting rages on.
22: We will end up discontrolling the whole thing.
23: And what
22: they're doing is being very foolish, very stupid, and they've treated people horribly.
9: And President Trump says to keep the Strait of Hormuz safe, the U.S. will charge ships 20% for passage after a third day of American strikes.
14: The U.S. pounded Iran for 5 hours last night. CENTCOM says they hit military targets across 6 different locations.
9: Fox's Aisha Hosni also reports from the White House. Iran also keeps up the attacks.
14: The IRGC carried out drone and missile strikes on U.S. military targets in Bahrain, Kuwait, and Jordan. And a Dutch shipping firm says one of its vessels was struck off the coast of Oman.
9: And Iran also hit two other tankers, and oil prices keep rising back up more than 2%. WTI back to about $80 a barrel. A week ago, it was 68, something the president may discuss with Iraq's new prime minister today when he visits the White House for talks, trying to deepen a financial partnership with the U.S. There's another ICE shooting being protested and investigated. This one in Biddeford, Maine, where immigration agents were trying to detain someone here illegally.
24: Maine Senator Angus King said DHS Secretary Mark Wayne Mullen told him the officer opened fire after the driver tried to use his car as a weapon against agents. He also claims the shooting victim was not the target of the arrest warrant.
9: Fox's Nate Foy, a deputy U.S. Marshal, shot and killed trying to arrest a wanted fugitive in Louisiana. That led to a long standoff until the suspect was taken into custody, then hospitalized with injuries. South Carolina gets a new senator today. Lindsey Graham's sister Darlene will be sworn in after being appointed by the governor.
25: It is such a privilege to get to finish some of his important work.
9: Darlene Graham Nordone will finish the term for Senator Graham that will last till January. 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
3: The U.S. is taking an additional step trying to keep Ebola from spreading here as the outbreak worsens in Africa.
4: The head of emergencies at the World Health Organization says the true number of Ebola cases in the Democratic Republic of Congo is much higher than officially stated, at least twice the confirmed total of 1,900 and possibly four times that number. More than 700 people have died in the current outbreak. Yesterday, the Trump administration said it would block U.S. citizens traveling home from the DRC on commercial flights. Americans will have to spend at least 21 days in a third country. Jonathan Savage, Fox News.
3: There is something else spreading here, a nasty stomach bug.
20: Michigan's Department of Health and Human Services now reporting over 2,600 cases linked to an outbreak of cyclosporiasis, a foodborne illness that causes diarrhea. At least 44 people have been hospitalized in the state. No deaths have been reported. Investigators say the outbreak could be linked to lettuce or other salad greens, but they've not ruled out other foods and have yet to single out a specific grower or supplier. Cases have been reported in more than 30 states, but Michigan appears to be the epicenter, with 1,000 more cases reported in the state since its last update on Friday. Kristen Goodwin, Fox News.
3: On Wall Street, as oil prices rise again, Dow futures go down more than 300 points, though they're up for the NASDAQ the day after a sell-off. Soccer's World Cup resumes this afternoon. France will play Spain in the first semifinal, 3 p.m. Eastern on Fox. Tomorrow it'll be Argentina versus England. Tonight, it's the baseball all-star game after a home run derby that came down to a final swing. The call on Netflix as St. Louis Cardinal Jordan Walker hit the derby-winning dinger to beat Philly Kyle Schwarber in the final round in Philadelphia last night. I'm Dave Anthony. This is Fox News.
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9: We continue to see a few showers this morning, maybe an isolated thunder shower. Right now, doesn't look like widespread rainfall. We'll get some partial sunshine at times through this morning and this afternoon. Now, temperatures are only in the low 80s, but that humidity is up there, so feeling much warmer with scattered showers and storms this afternoon through early tonight. Overnight, 70 and cloudy. Partly sunny tomorrow afternoon, showers and storms, 88. From the Weather Channel, Ray Staging.
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6: Rome City Commission has approved an ordinance amendment to expand the boundaries and days of public consumption of alcohol in downtown Rome. Good morning. In the News Talk 98.7 News Center, I'm David Crowder. In 2025, the city began allowing public consumption, mostly on Broad Street, between 11 a.m. and 11 p.m. on Thursday, Friday, and Saturday. The ordinance amendment expands that to 7 days a week. There are also changes to add a couple of new areas where public consumption would be permitted, with the coverage area extending up West 1st Street and West 2nd Street to include the Hampton Inn and the Days Inn, and also the newly constructed Floyd County Amphitheater at the library. The vote was split.
7: Exposing children to alcoholic consumption and families while they're participating in utilizing the library.
6: Rome City Commissioner Elena Beeman.
7: Our children now, they become what they see. And if all they see is people walking down Broad Street having a good time because they got a drink in their hand, that's sending out the wrong message.
8: The main thing that we want to be able to provide, if we're bringing people from these other communities that they're used to being able to do this in the communities that they're coming from or the other places that they go to and participate in a lot of cases, these tournaments and that kind of thing, we're just trying to provide the same opportunity here that they're used to seeing other places.
6: Rome City Commissioner Harry Brock. A West Rome woman has been arrested in a shooting incident that occurred on June 28th on Dodd Boulevard. According to an arrest warrant and Floyd County jail records, 25-year-old jailer Takia Garrett discharged a firearm, striking a man in the leg. She then hid the firearm before police arrived on the scene and was found with a small amount of marijuana. Garrett is charged with aggravated assault, reckless conduct, possession of less than an ounce of marijuana, and tampering with evidence. A Cave Spring man is facing multiple charges following his arrest at his Floyd Street residence over the weekend. According to Floyd County jail records, 57-year-old William Scott Watson got in a woman's face and stated that she was going to get seriously hurt if she did not stop talking. When two other people tried to intervene, Watson shoved them and told them they were going to get hurt. The responding officer overheard Watson talking about dying or killing. Once handcuffed, Watson aggressively turned toward the officer and started yelling threats. He was taken to the ground. Watson is charged with terroristic threats and acts, felony obstruction of officers, simple assault, simple battery, disorderly conduct, and public drunk. A 66-year-old Rome woman was jailed on a first-degree burglary charge over the weekend. According to Floyd County jail records, Deborah Ann Jackson entered someone else's apartment at the high-rise on North Fifth Avenue and took pillows, blankets, and kitchenware. More news and video online at WRGANews.com. 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
5: This is First News with Doug Walker.
0: 72 degrees on the way to about 83 before this day is over. We welcome to the studios telephonically this morning Abby White with the Etowah Veterinary Clinic. Did I get close to that name correctly?
10: It's Etowah Animal Hospital.
0: Etowah Animal Hospital, okay. And you all are out on the Kingston Highway in a building that is familiar to most Romans, I understand.
10: Yes, yeah. We renovated the old Homestead restaurant, so.
0: All right. So now an animal hospital. That's kind of a neat place. And I understand that your husband, Ben, oversaw the renovations. He is he was the GC, and you are actually the veterinarian, right?
10: Correct, yes.
0: All right. Well, tell us, Abby, a little bit about how you decided to open up here in Rome.
10: I've been in Rome since 2013, so I worked at Mount Mary for about 10 and a half years. Left there in December of 23 and decided it was time to have a place of my own. So did relief work all over for a couple of years while finding a spot. We stumbled across the Homestead restaurant. It was for sale. I said, absolutely not. Ben said it was perfect. So he started designing, planning, and we just decided the location was great. There wasn't a vet on this side of town, so there was definitely a need. So we just moved forward with the project, and here we are.
0: All right. That's awesome. Now, how many square feet do you have out there?
10: It's about 3,000 total. So the bottom is right at 2,000, and then the upstairs is right at 1,000. So the bottom is going to be the animal hospital area. Upstairs will just be our break room, you know, admin offices, storage, things like that.
0: Makes perfect sense. Now, Abby, do you have a specialty? I know in veterinary, I went to Auburn, and I understand you're a bulldog of the maroon and white variety from over in Stark, Vegas. Did you have a specialty? A lot of people do large animals. A lot of people do small animals. Some do wildlife. And tell us a little bit about the practice.
10: So we just see cats and dogs. That's all I see. We do, feline medicine is a special interest of mine, so we do have a dedicated cat exam room that's, cat only, but also love dogs too. So cats and dogs is what we're seeing here.
0: And then in terms of regular hours, what will your regular hours be?
10: So we're here Monday through Thursday, 8 to 5. We're closed from 1 to 2 for lunch, and then on Fridays we're here from 8 to 2.
0: Okay, very good. And closed on the weekends.
10: Mm-hmm.
0: Okay, very good, very good. How did you become interested in veterinary? I've got one of my grandgirls. I felt for sure that she was going to go into some kind of marine related, I don't know, maybe not veterinary, but marine research or something working with sea critters, but that ultimately didn't happen. How did you get into vet's interest there?
10: Ever since I was tiny, I think I was 4 when I told my dad I was going to be an animal doctor, and I didn't really know what that meant. I just knew that I loved being around animals all the time. I was always outside with the dog and, trying to pet everything that I shouldn't. And so I just stuck with it. My dad told me, if you're going to do this, you're going to go volunteer for a vet's office and make sure it's worth it, to not get paid. And so one summer I did, and it just kind of cemented that for me that that's what I wanted to do. So then we looked into, getting into vet school and stuff. So the reason I ended up at Mississippi State was they had what's called an early entry program. So you apply your senior year of high school, and if you get accepted, then you automatically matriculate into a vet school class when it's time. So I had to go there to do my undergrad, but once I got all my prereqs, I didn't have to apply to vet school. I was automatically accepted. So
0: awesome.
10: That program was a major blessing for sure.
0: Yeah, that takes a lot of stress out of it, I suspect.
10: Mm-hmm.
0: for sure. Now tell us a little bit about some of the intricacies of working with animals. Do you have much kennel space out there as well?
10: So we're not going to do any kind of boarding. We do have kennels for cats and dogs, so they're separate. So we purchased the Casco Well kennels. So they're different than your typical stainless steel kennels that you're used to seeing.
0: Mm-hmm.
10: These are all tempered glass. They're heated. They have a special lighting system to help with recovery, to help with cleaning, things like that. So they're a lot quieter, easier to clean. So we have various size dog ones. The cat ones are pretty standard. The cat ones are actually set into the bay window in the front of the building so the cats can see out. And so these will just be used for things that are either hospitalized or surgeries that we're, things that are here for surgery. So we don't have a whole lot of kennel space, but definitely enough.
0: Okay. One of the things that has intrigued me about veterinary medicine, as opposed to working on us humans, is that the doctor can ask you and I, what's wrong? How do you go about diagnosing critters?
10: Well, we rely a lot on the pet parent and what they observe with their pet, because they know their personalities and, their routines and stuff. But you also learn a lot with body language, and you just have to learn to know that, if they're standing a certain way, it means they're painful. If, their ears are back, they're fearful. So you have to learn to kind of rely more on body language and just your physical exam and then diagnostics to figure out what's going on.
0: Okay. You say you like cats. Mm-hmm. I guess most cats are, I guess, all kind of similar, at least in size. Some are obviously going to be bigger than others and whatnot. But what about dogs? Are big dogs? I mean, let's say a Rottweiler or a Doberman, maybe something like that. Are they easier to deal with, just in terms of size, than say maybe a little Chihuahua?
10: It varies. It depends on what you're doing. You know, obviously the bigger dogs can hurt you more if they want. But the little dogs are going to be quicker to bite usually. And, you know, size really isn't that big of a factor with dealing with them. I mean, they all just have different personalities and diseases they're prone to and stuff. So.
0: Well, now, what are some of the typical things that people bring into a vet?
10: A lot of skin stuff, itching, fleas, allergies, ear infections, vomiting and diarrhea is something we see a lot. You know, fear and anxiety. We see a lot of animals that are fearful of fireworks and gunshots and, you know, the air show and stuff like that.
0: Right.
10: So behavior type stuff has become a big part of it as well.
0: Well, that's kind of interesting. One of the things that also interests me about critters is their incredible ability. And I hear this more about dogs. I don't guess I hear about it with cats. You know, to be able to sense when their human owners, when they're, you know, have medical issues.
10: Mm-hmm.
0: How does my dog, and I don't have a dog, but just for the sake of an example, how does my dog know when my sugar is dropping in the middle of the night?
10: To be honest with you, I don't know. I know that there's a way to train them, and I think a lot of it has to do with they can sense like different smells and stuff. So I'm not sure the exact intricacies of that, but I've had instances where clients' dogs, one client had cancer that she didn't know about, and her dog's whole personality changed, and in which she got free of cancer. He went back to himself. So
0: wow.
10: I've definitely seen that play out in real life. Like it was crazy.
0: That's pretty cool. Pretty cool.
10: Mm-hmm.
0: Well, if folks want to learn more about the Etowah Animal Hospital, how can they do that?
10: So we have a website, etowahanimalhospital.com. We have Facebook, Instagram, and we have our grand opening celebration that's happening July 24th from noon to 3 here at our location. So we'll have our ribbon cutting with the Chamber of Commerce at 2, and we're going to have all kinds of fun things. So there's going to be bounce house, water slide for kids, face painting. We're going to have the original pinto beans, or we're going to try. Mr. Lou gave me his recipe, so we're going to do our best to honor the famous pinto beans.
0: Oh my goodness.
10: We'll have some other stuff catered, ice cream, popsicles, Chick-fil-A. We're going to be giving tours because I know everyone wants to see, well, what does it look like now? What does it look like inside? You know, I used to eat there, but now what? So we're going to be offering tours. So that's the day to come see what it's all about here.
0: July 24th from noon to 3 and the ribbon cutting at 2. That is really cool. That's paying homage to the facility in a most magnificent way. Well, Abby, if there's any way we can help moving forward, we want to help and wish you much success with the Etowah Animal Hospital out in the Old Homestead Restaurant.
10: Thank you so much.
0: Thank you so much.
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16: 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I'm John Thayer. St. Louis Cardinals slugger Jordan Walker hit six straight home runs, including three after earning the bonus, as he rallied to knock off Kyle Schwarber and win the home run derby at Citizens Bank Park. Walker is the first St. Louis Cardinals player to win the home run derby. Tonight, it's the All-Star Game at Citizens Bank Park as the American League takes on the National League. World Cup semifinals are set to get underway today as France takes on Spain. In the other matchup tomorrow, England will play Argentina. The losers head to the third-place game in Miami on Saturday. The winners go to East Rutherford, New Jersey, to play in the World Cup final Sunday. 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With your Sports Flash, I'm John Thayer.
17: Fox News. I'm Chris Foster. It's been three straight nights of airstrikes in Iran, and Iran's attacked more tanker ships, as President Trump says the U.S. will end up controlling the Strait of Hormuz.
18: The United Arab Emirates reported that two ships were hit overnight, and another ship was hit just off the coast of Lima, Oman. This was a ship following the southern route through the strait established by Oman in defiance of the Iranian route to the north.
17: Fox's Mike Tobin. Lindsey Graham's sister Darlene will be sworn in this afternoon to fill his South Carolina Senate seat for now.
19: Darlene Graham Nordone currently serves as commissioner of a state agency that provides job services, job placement and training for blind individuals. Governor Henry McMaster appointed her to fill the remainder of her brother's term in the Senate until voters elect a permanent replacement to take office in January.
17: Fox's Jonathan Seri. 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
9: Upper level low continuing to spin to our west, southwest, and it's rotating in some showers, maybe even a thunder shower this morning. Into the afternoon, more showers scattered around and some sunshine. And the heat and humidity, low 80s, will still feel much warmer. Likely showers and thunderstorms early tonight, overnight 70 degrees. Showers and thunderstorms mainly tomorrow afternoon, 88. From the Weather Channel, I'm Ray Staging.
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0: Minutes after 8 o'clock and 72 degrees, holding relatively steady under a fairly thick cloud cover, although it does appear to have lightened up a little bit. And the rapidly moving clouds that were with us when we started this morning shortly after 7 o'clock seems to have settled down significantly out there right now. Periods of rain off and on through the day today, and really periods of rain pretty much right on through the middle part of next week as well. The good news, if you're looking for some in all of this, is that the temperatures are going to stay in the 80s till we get towards the end of the week. And then when we get to Saturday and Sunday, we should pop back up into the low 90s for the first part of next week as we move forward. Let's get you to the airport. If you're headed down to Atlanta's Hartsfield-Jackson International Airport this morning, US 278, the preferred route, coming in via the Camp Creek Parkway or I-20, an hour and 40 minutes going down through Dallas, Rockmart, Powder Springs, etc. If you're going down I-75 from Cartersville, we're looking at about an hour and 48 minutes, 1:48, going down the interstate. If you're flying out of Chattanooga this morning, an hour and 17 minutes going up I-75 to Chattanooga's airport. If you want to go up through Somerville, Lafayette, and Fort Oglethorpe, we're looking at about an hour and 24 minutes, our drive away for the day today, for those who are maybe wanting that last bit of time at the beach before school starts back. Tybee Island might be your choice, and that's about 5 hours and 20 minutes down to Tybee and layout close to the Tybee Island Lighthouse, and just take it all in, soak in all that is the Atlantic beaches down there. Beautiful, beautiful area. We're about 29 minutes after 8 o'clock this morning. I mentioned a little bit ago that we would talk a little bit about the caucus for the City Commission last night. An incident that happened in Rome 84 years ago, involving famed classical musician, singer Roland Hayes, who grew up in the Curryville community and was an African-American singer that went on to worldwide acclaim. Apparently was shopping in Rome with his wife and 9-year-old daughter, and there was an ugly incident at one of the retail shops in Rome, and people were taken to jail, and the child was traumatized, and Hayes, according to some of the folks who were there last night, never came back to Georgia, never came back to his home. And the city commission was asked if they would consider some sort of an apology, asked if the police department might extend some sort of an apology to sort of wrap this up for the family. And the reaction was certainly mixed to that, as you might imagine. 84 years ago. And, of course, I mean, Roland Hayes was not your ordinary person off of the street shopping and down. I mean, like I say, he was an internationally acclaimed person. He was an operatic classical singer. A portion of one of the facilities up in Calhoun, one of the venues up there is named for him. You got the Roland Hayes Parkway up in Calhoun. But apparently, as might have been the case 84 years ago, a lot of shopping was done in Rome from around the region. And evidently a very unfortunate incident ensued, and we'll see how that works out. I have a feeling that that it's not going to die down at any rate, and it's not going to be swept under a rug. It's just a question of whether cooler heads will prevail, or whether disagreement over whether to apologize for something that happened 84 years ago will remain cool, calm, and collected, or if it'll turn ugly. And time will tell.
2: This is Bloomberg Money Minute. Home prices in the U.S. are at an all-time high. According to Redfin, prices rose 2.2% in June from a year ago to a record of close to $409,000 nationwide. The real estate market has gotten a bit more competitive due to the steady labor market. More than one in five homes that sold in June went for more than their original list price. Checking on the markets, a standoff between the U.S. and Iran weighed on stocks yesterday. The tech-heavy Nasdaq tumbled more than 1.5%. This morning, all eyes are on the Federal Reserve as Kevin Warsh is about to make his first appearance before Congress as chair. He testifies before the House today and the Senate tomorrow. Stock futures are looking at modest losses. And the iconic British heavy metal band Iron Maiden has sold a stake in its music rights for an undisclosed amount. The 50-50 partnership with Swedish music investment firm Pop House Entertainment Group will involve projects such as a museum experience. Courtney Donahoe, Bloomberg Radio.
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4: ABC News, I'm Brian Clark. Oil prices are still rising as Brent crude is now more than $87 a barrel as the U.S. and Iran launch new attacks targeting each other. ABC's Karen Waz, the latest from Washington.
5: President Trump now vows the U.S. will control the Strait of Hormuz, and Trump now wants to charge a 20% fee on all cargo passing through it. He doesn't say how he would do that.
6: I want to be reimbursed because we're protecting a very rich portion of the world. We're spending money.
5: Trump's own Secretary of State, Marco Rubio, recently said such a plan would not be allowed under international law.
4: J.P. Morgan Chase has just reported profits of nearly $17 billion in the latest quarter, taking advantage of volatility connected to the war. The governor of New York today is expected to sign an order that would stop construction of big new data centers in the state for a year while regulatory framework is considered. This is ABC News. As millions of people face extreme heat this week, officials are reminding those in rivers and creeks to always wear a life jacket. An Idaho rescue was a recent reminder, says ABC's Sophie Flay.
7: My first thought when I first flipped is you're going to die.
8: Ashlyn Monroe says she was trapped underwater for about 40 seconds before grabbing a branch and pulling herself up, the current pinning her against the trees.
7: It was scary. It was the scariest thing I've ever experienced.
8: A neighbor called 911 and firefighter Trenton Hogan swam across the rapids to reach her.
20: I introduced myself, actually, just like how you would a normal person at the grocery store, right? Hi, my name's Trenton. What's yours?
8: Hogan got her into a life jacket, and his team was able to safely get her to dry land.
4: Astronomers have discovered space sugar. Researchers using radio telescopes studied data from a large gas cloud near the center of the Milky Way and found a sugar that's in raspberries and self-tanners. And scientists say these sugars are key building blocks for life. I'm Brian Clark, ABC News.
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9: We continue to see a few showers this morning, maybe an isolated thunder shower. Right now, doesn't look like widespread rainfall. We'll get some partial sunshine at times through this morning and this afternoon. Now,

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1: 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I'm David Crowder.
0: A representative from Malden and Jenkins will present the 2025 fiscal year audit during the County Commission meeting, which begins at 6 p.m. at the Floyd County Administration Building on 4th Avenue. Also on the agenda is a request from Public Works to approve a proposal for geotechnical design and soil cement design from Allberg Engineering for the Foster's Bend Road Rehabilitation Project, and a budget transfer for runway 119 localizer repairs at the airport. During the caucus, the Commission will hear from Doug Walker with the Rome Rotary Club regarding a Cherokee Nation Memorial Project. The caucus begins at 4 p.m. After several weeks of falling gas prices, Georgia drivers are seeing a slight increase at the pump. The state average of $3.57 for regular unleaded is 4 cents more than last week, as higher crude oil costs and strong summer travel demand put upward pressure on fuel prices. Local averages on Monday, according to AAA, were $3.52 in Floyd County, $3.55 in Gordon and Chattooga counties, $3.56 in Polk County, and $3.44 in Bartow County. AAA encourages drivers to shop around for the best prices and take advantage of available fuel savings programs. A second person has been arrested on reckless conduct charges in connection with an incident in which three people were attacked by dogs on East 19th Street last month. According to the arrest warrant, 40-year-old Danny Ray Sullivan knowingly had three dogs that could escape a fenced-in yard and failed to take corrective action to prevent them from escaping. The dogs attacked three people, causing all three to be transported to the hospital for treatment. One of the victims was severely injured, suffering punctures, lacerations, and scratches all over her body. A substantial portion of flesh near her elbow was removed. 62-year-old Yvonne Deneen Sullivan was arrested last week on reckless conduct charges in the same case. A Silver Creek man was jailed over the weekend after police stopped his motorcycle on Highway 101 at Isbell Road. According to Floyd County jail records, 40-year-old Timothy Lee Connolly was operating the motorcycle without valid insurance, registration, or license plate. He was also found with three bags of methamphetamine. Connolly is charged with possession of meth, operation of an unregistered vehicle or vehicle without a license plate, and driving without insurance. A West Rome man was arrested during a traffic stop on Horseleg Creek Road at Radio Springs Road on Saturday. According to Floyd County jail records, 25-year-old Luis Esteban Paisano was pulled over for suspicion of DUI. He was then found with suspected cocaine and a stolen firearm. Paisano is charged with theft by receiving stolen property, possession of a firearm during the commission of a crime, possession of cocaine, and DUI. More news and video online at WRGANews.com. 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
3: We're about 19 minutes away from 9 o'clock here on John Davenport Drive and at your home or place of business. 73 degrees. We're up just another tick on the way to the low mid 80s. Today, with chances of rain off and on pretty much throughout the day today. You heard in David's newscast there that I will be appearing before the county commission tonight in their caucus as it relates to the Cherokee Nation Memorial that Rome Rotary is proposing. Let me make one thing perfectly clear. We are not asking the county commission for any taxpayer funds for this project. We are not asking the city commission for any taxpayer funds for this project. Just, we are asking for their individual support, and we are asking that they help the organization find private citizens, identify private citizens in this community who have an interest in history and would be willing to be financial supporters of the project. Well, now you ask, well, why even do it? Why even do it? Well, you know, there's a couple of reasons. And I think at one point during last night's discussion of the Roland Hayes incident 84 years ago,

0: Commissioner Collins even made note of the fact, well, you know, he tried to draw a parallel to what Rotary is trying to do in terms of honoring the Cherokee Nation. Well, number one, the club is not, nor is the Cherokee Nation, asking for anybody to apologize for anything. That's one thing. It is a recognition from our part of people who were native to this area and who made every effort to assimilate into the Euro-American culture that was moving in on them. Made every effort to do it and to help tell that story to a greater audience, a little bit wider, and a little bit more accurately, quite frankly, than has been told in the past. Speaking very personally here, I don't speak for the entire club here. I have never felt that we paid tribute to or took advantage of, I mean, you figure out however you want to take it. The Native American history is rich in this community. I mean, rich in this community. There was an Indian mound at the end of Broad Street at one time, years and years and years ago. I'm talking 150 years ago, 200 years ago. We just haven't told any part of that story well. New Echota up in Calhoun it's a state historic site. It was the capital of the Cherokee tribe, not the last capital, by the way. Red Clay up in Tennessee was the last capital. But the power to be in the Cherokee Nation was right here in Rome in Floyd County. Major Ridge and John Ross had plantations, if you will, on either side of the Oostenaula River. I, for one, did not know that Chief John Ross had a plantation here until I had lived in Rome 25 years. Never heard that before. And I am a person who is and always has been interested in Native American history. So I will say the same thing to you on the radio this morning that I will say the same to the county commissioners this afternoon and perhaps later to the city commissioners as well. We're looking for people who can help us identify others who are interested in history, who are interested in helping tell this story. One of the reasons that we're just now going public with this process, we wanted to raise money within the club, and right now we are over $20,000 in the bank and another nearly $6,000 in pledges, and there will be more. One of the reasons I think there hasn't been more to date is the fact that we still haven't chosen a design yet, and that is going to be critical to this project because the design of the sculpture, monument, if you will, whatever, is going to be just really critical that it be historically accurate. We have five sculptors who have submitted proposals for the project, one strictly a bronze statue, one a bronze and stone monument, one an all-steel, one marble, and one by a local wood carver. And they are all good. They are all very good designs. But we're wanting in-house a local committee of the current president, Jesse DeMonbri and Chapman, and four past presidents. We want to narrow that down to two or maybe three. And then we're going to go to Cherokee and get their input into the authenticity And let's just say, for example, you have a Cherokee warrior kneeling with his hands outstretched to the heavens. Would a Cherokee warrior have ever been on his knees? That sort of historical accuracy is critical to this project. And that's what's going to happen before it gets done. We're hoping the price tags for the projects range all the way up to $129,000. And that is that's a substantial amount of money. I, for one, didn't realize it would be quite that much. I don't know which one is going to be chosen. It could be a 75 or a 65. It could be a 110,000. I mean, the price tags are all across the gamut. And none of that, that's strictly for the art. None of that includes any kind of site work. Now, where will this go? This will go out in front of Chieftain's Museum. Fundamentally, in the grassy area there in front of Chieftain's Museum, kind of on the property line with Ridge Ferry Park. And if you read any of the stories in the Rome News Tribune over the weekend, if you saw the coverage of it that Nolan Hyatt did here at WRJ on video, I encourage you to look at it. I encourage you to see the words of the Eastern Band Cherokee Cultural Ambassador Sonny Ledford. They're excited about this project. They are excited to work with us about this project. They're not going to have a veto or a final say on the ultimate design, but they are going to help us make sure that it is historically accurate and will tell the story of leading up to removal in an appropriate, in a proper manner. The theme for the project is But One Summer More, based on a letter that was written to the Cherokee tribe in March of 1837. General John E. Wool, the last paragraph, he reminds the Cherokee nation that they have but one summer more to harvest their crops in Georgia. And then, to paraphrase, you're out of here, folks.
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7: 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I'm John Thayer. St. Louis Cardinals slugger Jordan Walker hit six straight home runs, including three after earning the bonus, as he rallied to knock off Kyle Schwarber and win the home run derby
6: at Citizens Bank Park. Walker is the first St. Louis Cardinals player to win the Home Run Derby. Tonight, it's the All-Star Game at Citizens Bank Park as the American League takes on the National League. World Cup semifinals are set to get underway today as France takes on Spain. In the other matchup, tomorrow, England will play Argentina. The losers head to the third-place game in Miami on Saturday. The winners go to East Rutherford, New Jersey, to play in the World Cup final Sunday. 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
9: Upper level low continuing to spin to our west-southwest, and it's rotating in some showers, maybe even a thunder shower this morning. Into the afternoon, more showers scattered around and some sunshine. And the heat and humidity, low 80s, will still feel much warmer. Likely showers and thunderstorms early tonight, overnight 70 degrees. Showers and thunderstorms mainly tomorrow afternoon, 88. From the Weather Channel, I'm Ray Staging.
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14: News. I'm Chris Foster. It's been 3 straight nights of airstrikes in Iran, and Iran's attacked more tanker ships as President Trump says the U.S. will end up controlling the Strait of Hormuz.
15: The United Arab Emirates reported that 2 ships were hit overnight. Another ship was hit just off the coast of Lima, Oman. This was a ship following the southern route through the strait established by Oman in defiance of the Iranian route to the north.
14: Fox's Mike Tobin. Lindsey Graham's sister Darlene will be sworn in this afternoon to fill his South Carolina Senate seat for now.
16: Darlene Graham Nordone currently serves as commissioner of a state agency that provides job services, job placement and training for blind individuals. Governor Henry McMaster appointed her to fill the remainder of her brother's term in the Senate until voters elect a permanent replacement to take office in January.
14: Fox's Jonathan Seri. 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
0: We're about 4 minutes away from 9 o'clock here on WRGA. Glad you're with us on this Tuesday morning. One last note as it relates to that Cherokee Memorial. Had a gentleman apparently come by the studios yesterday after I had left. Wanted to make a donation, I think. And then they sent him over to my office at City Hall. And unfortunately, I had to go to Georgia Highlands College yesterday morning, right after I left here, so we missed there. If you're interested in making a donation, you know, you can certainly bring it to me here or City Hall, either one. 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C-F as in Frank, F as in Frank, gr.org, C-F-F-G-R.org. 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Today, the County Commission meets at 6 o'clock. That's on the calendar today. Tomorrow, Farmers Market from 7 to 11. Corn ought to be coming in just right. Yeah, baby. String beans, squash. Yeah, baby. Good stuff, that. To borrow a famous phrase here in town. And then tomorrow, the Transportation Policy Committee meets at 10 o'clock in the Carnegie Training Room. That's the ground floor of the Carnegie Building, 607 Broad Street in downtown Rome. 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
21: It'll be back in place this afternoon. I'm Dave Anthony, Fox News. The blockade on Iran's ports that President Trump lifted during the ceasefire goes back in place after fighting flared back up.
22: And it's a blockade not for anybody but Iran. In other words, anybody doing business with Iran can't go through. Everyone else will be able to go through.
21: But Iran insists it remains the guardian of the Strait of Hormuz.
15: There's been a flurry of Iran firing on commercial shipping, where the Dutch shipper Stolt Tankers now confirms that one of their tankers, flagged the Stolt Magnesium, flagged out of Liberia, was hit. United Arab Emirates had two tankers who were hit. One crew member was killed. Strikes on commercial shipping prompted the U.S. to launch strikes up and down the coast of Iran. As the president says, the U.S. is going to take control of the strait and charge 20% reimbursement for security.
21: Fox's Mike Tobin in Tel Aviv. The price of oil is rising back up today, more than 3%. WTI back to $80 a barrel. Last week it was 68. That dropped back down to pre-Iran conflict levels that brought gas prices down too. And that's why we just got a June inflation report showing an overall consumer price decline.
23: We came down 0.4%. So negative read on the headline month to month. We were looking for 0.1% to the downside. We got 0.4.
21: And Fox Business Network Cheryl Cassoni also reports the annual CPI inflation rate for June also dropped from May's 4.2% to 3.5%. And that's something the new Federal Reserve Chairman Kevin Warsh will be asked about an hour from now when he testifies at a House hearing on the economy. This afternoon, two Supreme Court justices will testify at a Senate hearing, Elena Kagan and Amy Coney Barrett.
24: They're expected to testify on the court's proposed fiscal year 2027 budget amid efforts to beef up security. The U.S. Marshals Service says that in 2025, it saw a 57% increase in security incidents involving the judges. U.S. Marshals Service says it investigated more than 1,000 serious threats.
21: Fox's Alex Hogan. 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
2: A wanted fugitive captured in Louisiana, but not before a gunfight that left a deputy U.S. Marshal dead as they tried to make the arrest in Alexandria. That led to a long standoff, but it ended with the injured suspect taken into custody and hospitalized in Maine. That's an anti-ICE protest in Biddeford after a deadly immigration enforcement shooting.
3: Maine Independent Senator Angus King said he was told by Secretary of Homeland Security Mark Wayne Mullen the motorist shot and killed by an ICE agent was not the subject of a federal warrant being executed. The man killed is said to be a Colombian native who moved his car during a confrontation with agents that was deemed provocative.
4: The term the secretary used was weaponized the vehicle. He was shot by an ICE agent.
3: Senator King said he was told the man killed was ordered to leave the country, but at least two advocacy groups claim he was legally allowed to work in the U.S. The actual target of the warrant has not been revealed. Gernal Scott, Fox News.
2: Now, others here illegally have been detained and a missing girl found.
24: A federal task force announcing that they have rescued a girl who had been missing for 4 months and arrested two illegal migrants suspected of holding her. Police say they acted on a tip and found her outside a home with a number of men. And as they moved in, one of the men rushed them, causing him to be tased and arrested, along with another man who was found to be in the U.S. illegally. The U.S. Marshal for the District of Arizona saying, quote, "This recovery is another reminder that anonymous tips, strong partnerships, and determined investigators save lives."
2: That's Fox's Carly Shimkus on Wall Street. The market's mixed the morning after a sell-off. Dow futures are down more than 100 points, but for the NASDAQ, they are up about 200. It's down to the semifinals at soccer's World Cup. Spain plays France this afternoon, 3 p.m. Eastern. Tomorrow, Argentina versus England. I'm Dave Anthony, and this is Fox News.
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9: Upper level low continuing to spin in the vicinity, and that's going to continue to rotate in areas of showers and thunderstorms as we continue to go through our Tuesday. At times, some tropical downpours, maybe some gusty winds. Warm and humid and partly sunny in between. Low 80s will feel warmer. Showers and thunder early tonight, 70. Afternoon showers and thunderstorms tomorrow, high 88. From the Weather Channel, I'm meteorologist Ray Stajic.
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19: What it is, do not adjust your sets or your volume. It is Tyrus filling in for the great Brian Kilmeade on the Brian Kilmeade Show. And I'm going to start. It's a little awkward this morning. I came in to fill in for him, and he left this. Apparently, he's too cheap to buy 8x10s, and he has artist renditionings laying around his office to remind me that it is his show. So, not necessary, Brian. I think your name on every corner of this office and the height of this desk lets everyone know this is your show. But good morning, everyone. Excited to be here. I'm going to start out a little bit somber. I want to talk about, take a moment to reflect on the great Lindsey Graham. I had the opportunity to meet him a couple of times, and he was one of the nicest, coolest dudes in the room. He knew my name, which was shocking to me, because a lot of times when you meet career, big-time politicians, They don't necessarily know who you are. They need someone to run over and introduce you. And he knew who I was exactly and was like, hey, Tyrus, how are you doing? And I was really impressed by that. But I want to play real quick some thoughts. Senator Dick Durbin had some really, I think, summed it up best.
6: I would like to take a moment to recognize his lifetime of public service, both in the state of South Carolina and our nation. I served with Lindsey Graham in the Senate for more than two decades, and during that time, I counted him as a trusted friend. I will tell you, Mr. President, that my friends and supporters back in Illinois many times would just shake their head and say, Durbin, what are you doing with Lindsey? You shouldn't be working with him. They didn't know how the Senate works, and they certainly didn't know him. He was proud to be a fierce Republican partisan, but he never lost sight of the need to work across the aisle to make a difference in the lives of Americans.
19: You know, because he put the job, he put the country over tent. He was a patriot, and I think in the strongest definition of that word. And I think what, and I hate to say this, but in the time that we are living in right now, we don't have much trust or faith in our politicians, especially in the House or Senate. Especially when it comes to one particular thing, net worth. And we see a lot of House members and Senate members who are millionaires, 100 millionaires, own 3 and 4 mansions, summer homes, fly private jets, etc. His net worth at the time of his passing was what it should be for a person who has been serving in public service his entire his life. And I just can't. That is all the evidence you need in terms of who he was as a person and what it meant to him to be a Republican, to be a senator, and more importantly, to be an American. And that, to me, we lost one of the good ones. And that to me, is a little scary. Or I'm hoping it will inspire Americans across the country to look at the character of the person that represents their state, not what animal you vote for, whether it's a donkey or an elephant, or whether they how many followers they have on social media or auditions or mainstream media promoting them as something they're not. Listen to the words that they say. And most importantly, after what they say, the actions that come behind them. If someone is running to represent you and the only thing they're doing is attacking the other side, that is not a person who has any interest in running for you, representing you. They are trying to get a job for themselves. And I think across the board, nobody could say that for Lindsey Graham. And listen, he was the one guy who didn't always have the greatest relationship with the president. He ran against him. They feuded. They had issues. They had arguments. But when it came time for policy, when it came time to doing the right things for America, there was no issues there. And he would work across the aisle, and it wasn't just for the sake of saying. Actually, he never really talked about it. He talked about his plans and his policies. And I think that's what was so rare, and it shouldn't be. But we're going to miss him not just for the person he was, but for the work he did, because he was one of the few guys that didn't fall into the trap of picking one side and becoming against everything the other side is doing. And we understand now, and it is my opinion, the reason why they do that so often is because it's more profitable. You make a lot of money from lobbyists and special interests and NGOs and all that stuff to just disrupt, to be anti-Trump. And if a Democrat's in, you're anti-Democrat. That doesn't help the American people. That doesn't help our country, and we've seen the results of that. We saw during the pandemic, we saw during the Biden administration, we're seeing it with when President Trump, both of his terms when he was in, where they just, the answer is no, no matter what, because they don't like him. And so it saddens me that we lose such a great man so early. You know, the other side of it is, and take it from somebody who had to lose a bunch of weight, because I wanted to be around for my kids. You have to, no matter how busy you are, no matter how much you are fighting, working, paying bills, chasing the American dream, You have to take care of yourself. You have to go to doctors. You have to stay on top of things, especially when you're getting older. Man, I know particularly, because I only speak for one, because that's what I am, and I'm not, you know, not transitioning anytime soon. So when it comes to your health, we kind of have this invincibility complex where we think, oh, we're fine, we're fine. And I was like that for a long time. And I beat my body up in sports and bodyguard and wrestling, powerlifting, all that stuff, football. And I kind of had this thing where I'm fine, if I don't see anything, I'm fine, I don't need to go to doctors. A lot of people feel that way. You go to a doctor, you get sick. But when it comes to when you need to stay on top of seeing a physician, learn as much as you can about your diet. If you have any heart issues, they're not going to go away. You need to make sure you take care of yourself. And I think, unfortunately, we have to learn all of that. And another thing, since I'm riffing here about Mr. Graham, he did some amazing things. He was a really outstanding person. And it's sad that I did a lot of the stuff that I didn't even know about. You know, it's particularly about how he adopted his sister. That is absolutely stand up. And they had a very close relationship. And I want to play a quick flashback, number 6, where he's talking about this is, and just give you some context. This was when he was running for president in 2015, about giving his sister a role should he win.
7: If she took a role on, she would be a great representative of our country. I can't think of a better person to represent our country in an event than my sister.
19: So he was, on top of everything else, he was a family man. And when you lose both your parents, you can become a bitter person. You really learn about who you are when the chips are down. And he was just, I'm just so impressed that we didn't really know a lot of these things, because he wasn't a braggadocious man. He was a direct man. He took on problems. He didn't care whether you and the guy that he was working with, they would play golf together or they would be friends. He cared about getting things done for the American people. And I didn't always agree with everything that he was about. And there was times that, you know, I would hear some of his things and I'd be like, I don't like that. I don't agree. But that's the whole point. I think we all should have discourse. We all, like, if you believe in absolute everything, if you agree with everything President Trump says, and you agree with, that you're really not, it's like the person who's friends with everybody, which means you're friends with no one. You have to have your belief system, and you can't, you're not going to see eye to eye on everything. And that's the point, is when you don't see eye to eye on things, that's when you have debate. That's when the best ideas come about. Just every time someone says something, you're like, yes, I'm in. Yes, I'm in. Yes, and you're that yes man thing, but it ends up hurting everyone in the long run, and nobody wins, because eventually you're going to be backing bad ideas and mistakes, and nobody is going to look at you with any credibility. If you cannot stand your ground on the things you believe in, and I believe the term is that you find the hill you're going to die on, and that's important too. Again, it goes to the other side, which we see literally President Trump will come out and be like, I have a cure for cancer, and half of the Senate, a little less than half, because we can't let them have more than half right now, would literally be like, what? You didn't cure the cold? Like, they would just find something to be negative about. And Lindsey Graham was not those things. And I'm going to run one more. Number 7, this is Governor Henry McMaster's talking about his sister and possibly filling Lindsey Graham's Senate seat.
10: Lindsey took care of his little sister in years long departed. It's my honor to ask his little sister, Darlene Graham, to finish his work for him now.
11: I want to thank the governor for selecting me to serve the remainder of Lindsey's term. It is such an honor. Lindsey has always been there for me, and now I will be there for him.
19: I don't know. I get goosebumps when I hear this, when I hear her voice. We were talking that reminds her. What were you saying that reminds her you of, was it Demi Moore from Landman?
11: Demi Moore and Landman.
19: Demi Moore and Landman, they have the same voice. And I was like, I only watched a couple episodes of that, but yeah, I'm with you on that. But I think we definitely know his work will continue And his sister and him had a really amazing relationship. And I just think, Governor, well done. And I think we're in good shape. South Carolina is in good shape. And I hope in his passing, it would be a wake-up call for those who are serving the American people to be better, do better, put the country first, and put your wallet back in your back pocket where it's supposed to be. Again, wherever you are, sir, I wish you well, and you can rest now.
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13: News. I'm Gianna Gelosi. President Trump ordering a new set of strikes on Iranian military targets for a third straight night.
14: The U.S. pounded Iran for 5 hours last night. Also seeing reports that the IRGC carried out drone and missile strikes on U.S. military targets. All of this hours after the president said the U.S. was taking control of the strait.
13: As Fox's Aisha Hazmi now, Supreme Court Justices Elena Kagan and Amy Coney Barrett will testify on Capitol Hill about the Supreme Court's proposed fiscal year budget, including $14 million meant to strengthen security protections for justices.
14: The U.S. Marshals Service says that in 2025, it saw a 57% increase in security incidents involving the judges.
13: That is Fox's Alex Hogan. 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
1: What it is, Tyrus in filling in for Brian Kilmeade today. And honestly, man, I know that it's funny because being in this little guy's office, I feel trapped. I literally feel like a buffalo in a china shop. Like, I just, even his little keyboard and stuff, I can't fit my knees under it. I got to sit back. Like, even his headphones are a little tight. But last night on the Gutfeld show, I was hosting, and we talked about the bison incident. And I was looking over some of the comments, and it was everything from ranging like, how could you possibly make a joke about this? And then, you know, there was a lot of funny stuff. And they were like, apparently there was some rumor that he had a Miami Dolphins shirt on, and go Bills, you know. And there was one that said like, bison one, grandpa zero. But, and there was one in particular, this person was like, he was within the required 24 feet, you know, and I'm like, whom do you think explained that to the bison? Like, hey, relax, bro. He's 25 feet out. Like, they just, Mother Nature doesn't follow the rules that we have in line. You know, like, we just assume you should always respect Mother Nature. And I like being in the outdoors. I have a lot of pets. Like I said, early in college, I wanted to be a zoologist, and I just wasn't that hip on the dissection labs. It got pretty, got pretty rough in there. And when it was like time to cut up puppies and stuff, I tapped out. And I get it, because it's the science of things. But as far as Mother Nature, I enjoyed a lot. And a little known Tyrus fact is that during my time at the University of Kearney at Nebraska, I spent some time on a bison ranch, and they raised bison for their meat, which is freaking delicious. Bison steaks and ground beef, bison burger is the best burger ever. Like, it's just absolutely phenomenal. And one of the things that was going on during that time was everyone was trying to breed bison with cows to make beefaloes, which was going to revolutionize the meat industry. A couple things didn't quite go to plan. One, the beefalo were sterile, so you couldn't like breed them, and you had to do it from a bison and cow situation. And there was some deformities, we'll just say that. It's not a good match. And so it didn't really work out. So a lot of farmers who ran out and bought all these bison to make beefalo were now stuck with bison. And where I was visiting and working out for a little bit of the summer, they had a large herd of bison. I think it was almost like 60 animals. And there was some rules, and there was some things that you needed to know at all times. And the one thing about a bison is that they don't keep secrets. Their tail is basically what you need to watch. And a lot of people see, because of dog owners, you see a wagging tail on a dog, you think it's a happy thing. Well, we also know now that that also can mean nervous, and you can get bit by a wagging tail. A bison, if you go back and you look at that video, when he's rolling around, he's also letting you, he's wagging his tail excessively, letting you know that he is extremely agitated. When they wag their little tail, that means you need to go away. Go away now. Then when that tail goes straight up, it is getting whatever religion you have, now is the time. And that's with the charge. But you should always keep your distance. And they're as big and powerful as they are, they spook easy. And I, one of the scariest moments of my life, and a real test to my best friend, Vashon, we were out there. And they had at the bison ranch, they had steers, they had bison, they had horses. And they had this thing where after they would slaughter the bison for the meat and stuff, one of the things that they sold, the skulls, the horns, the pelts, all of that stuff was used. And they would dry the skulls out on a fence. And the fence was, it was like a walkway. And on one side of it was steers, who can be little bastards themselves. Like, a steer is not, they can be dangerous as well. Don't sleep on cows. Cows can be dangerous. I know, like, cow tipping, good luck. First of all, can't do it. But anyways, it can be dangerous. You have steers on one side, you have bison on the other side. And you have to walk down this alley, and they have the feed troughs. And you walk down this alley, and you get to the fence, and that's where the skulls are. And one of the things they have workers do to show that they've got it is they walk down. You have to walk down between the alley and pull a tooth out of the skull of the boat, and then they make a necklace out of it. And I wanted to do this. And my friend wanted to do this. And so we started walking quietly, gingerly, down the thing. Not because if the thing is this, a steer will bunk around and hit the bar. A bison herd will go into a stampede, it'll look like a tornado, and they can jump. And we get halfway down there and almost there, and a damn farm cat jumped up, and the bison spooked. I ran and left my friend. And he was just stuck there. He froze. I got to the thing. I did get the tooth, albeit, but me and him weren't white for a long time. So when it comes to bison, respect the distance, pay attention to the signs, and leave him alone. This is Tyrus and the Brian Kilmeade Show.
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2: ABC News, I'm Brian Clark. More attacks from both sides in the Middle East. Iran and the U.S. have launched strikes, and oil prices up again this morning. Javed Ali is a former senior director for counterterrorism on the National Security Council.
3: It seems like we're almost back to where things were on February 28th to the middle of April, when every day both Iran and the United States and back then Israel were conducting hundreds of strikes against each other. And I think what we're seeing now, this is a battle of wills. Months into that post-February 28th opening salvos.
2: About 125 million people in the U.S. facing high heat today as a new summer heat wave pushes across the country. New York's governor is set to sign off on a one-year moratorium on building new data centers statewide above a certain size. It would be the first restriction of its kind in the country. This is ABC News. The man who headed the Uvalde School District police force on the day a gunman killed 19 students and two teachers is back in a Texas court today.
4: Former Uvalde Schools Police Chief Pete Arredondo is to stand trial early next year on charges that he endangered the lives of students and staff at Robb Elementary School by not responding quickly enough to the 2022 mass shooting there. Arredondo wants 19 Border Patrol agents who were at the scene with him to testify at his trial, but Customs and Border Protection has resisted. Arredondo will make his case today before a federal judge. Jim Ryan, ABC News, Dallas.
2: Wisconsin's Lieutenant Governor Sarah Rodriguez is running for governor, but says she's had to fire her campaign manager after discovering her campaign has far less money than she thought.
5: Because I was continually getting inaccurate reports from my campaign finance person, from my campaign manager.
2: She says she's staying in ahead of the August 11th Democratic primary. She called this a bump in the road. I'm Brian Clark, ABC News.
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8: This is a Bloomberg Money Minute. Tamer than expected report on inflation. Consumer prices declined in June for the first time in 6 years, and a key gauge of underlying inflation little changed as gas prices eased. Meantime, Fed Chair Kevin Warsh says policymakers have no tolerance for high inflation. He says if the Fed gets monetary policy right, the inflation surge of the last 5 years will be a thing of the past. Not all investors celebrating, though. IBM plunging after early quarterly sales miss analyst estimates. reports as consumers held back on spending. And some big challenges from robotax companies, and they're not the kind of problems you might expect. Passengers are falling asleep, spilling drinks, dropping food, vomiting, experiencing medical emergencies, and even giving birth in self-driving taxis. Robotax companies are responding by charging users for messes, using internal cameras to monitor passengers, and having remote assistance coordinate with first responders during incidents. Denise Pellegrini, Bloomberg Radio.
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16: Upper level low continuing to spin to our west southwest, and it's rotating in some showers, maybe even a thunder shower this morning. Into the afternoon, more showers scattered around and some sunshine. And the heat and humidity, low 80s, will still feel much warmer. Likely showers and thunderstorms early tonight, overnight 70 degrees. Showers and thunderstorms mainly tomorrow afternoon, 88. From the Weather Channel, I'm Ray Staging.
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1: ABC News, I'm Brian Clark. Inflation slowing a bit in June. The new consumer price index showed prices 3.5% higher compared to a year ago, lower than expected, and down from the 4.2% number in May. But oil prices are going the other way this morning after ramped up attacks in the Middle East over the Strait of Hormuz. Brent crude, the worldwide standard, now hovers about $87 a barrel, and GasBuddy says we could see a nationwide average of $4 a gallon for gas again in a week. ABC's Rebecca Jarvis says
2: this all comes back to the Strait of Hormuz. It is not returning to the old normal. Fewer ships are moving through there. Just 10 of them crossed through overnight. For reference, during the MOU, when that was happening, you were seeing 70 ships through.
1: New York State's going to say no to new big data centers. The governor is expected to sign an order putting a one-year moratorium on the building of data centers statewide, the first such ban in the country. This is ABC News. President Trump signed an executive order Monday to reduce the size of the Bears Ears and Grand Staircase Escalante National Monuments in Utah by about 90%, saying this would lift restrictions on how the land could be used.
3: I think very desperately needed. It was very unfair to the people of Utah, and now fairness has been brought back.
1: But this is likely just the beginning. A similar action in his first term was challenged by environmental groups in Native tribes. The areas were restored to their former size during the Biden administration. Chipotle is expanding to a new but familiar destination. The Mexican food restaurant's opening its first location in Mexico, saying it's doing so with deep respect for Mexico's culinary heritage. This restaurant will be located near the border with Texas in Nuevo León, with a restaurant in Mexico City set to open next year. The World Cup semifinals open today in Dallas. It's France and Spain. England and Argentina meet tomorrow in Atlanta. I'm Brian Clark, ABC News.
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6: This is a Bloomberg Money Minute. Some positivity on Wall Street, with investors breathing a sigh of relief on the inflation front after a consumer price report showed June inflation cooler than expected. This means investors are a little bit less worried the Fed will raise interest rates soon. Different picture for IBM, though, shares sliding by the most in almost 6 decades after it reported preliminary weaker than expected quarterly sales and blamed consumers shifting spending to AI chips and servers. Chinese AI pioneer DeepSeek has begun preparations for an initial public offering and may file as soon as this year. That would set the stage for a landmark debut for the country's tech industry. Sources say Uber is in advanced talks to acquire the German food delivery company Delivery Hero. And forget about matcha latte. The brand Yoshi introducing what it says is the first matcha liqueur made with ceremonial grade matcha, oat milk, and a neutral grain spirit. Yoshi says it took 2 years to develop the product. Denise Pellegrini, Bloomberg Radio.
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8: Upper level low continuing to spin in the vicinity, and that's going to continue to rotate in areas of showers and thunderstorms as we continue to go through our Tuesday. At times, some tropical downpours, maybe some gusty winds. Warm and humid and partly sunny in between. Low 80s will feel warmer. Showers and thunder early tonight, 70. Afternoon showers and thunderstorms tomorrow, high 88. From the Weather Channel, I'm meteorologist Ray Stajic.
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12: What it is, this is Tyrus filling in for Brian Kilmeade. And if for those of you out there who are looking, here's a picture of Brian again. I don't know why he leaves artist renditions of himself around the office, but whatever. I'll just leave it over there. He even autographed it. I'm creepy. Maybe that was a gift. I don't know. Speaking of a gift, joining me today, Elizabeth Pipko, former GOP national spokeswoman. And we're going to talk a little bit about what's going on in this great country of ours. Hello?
13: Good morning.
12: Good morning. There you are. Oh, Zoom. I was looking at the phone. Well, thank you so much for joining us. I'm just going to get obviously, I want to talk to you about a little bit of everything. But, you know, what's going on with Iran and the blockade in particular. And if we could roll number three and see what you get your thoughts on it.
3: And we're knocking out all of their offensive capability. And we're controlling the straits. We're putting the blockade back. And it's a blockade not for anybody but Iran. In other words, anybody doing business with Iran can't go through. Everyone else will be able to go through. So it's a blockade. It's a very strong blockade. The blockade was probably more effective even than hitting them. But I think the combination is the thing that really does it.
12: You know, I talked earlier a little bit about this, but, you know, that seems to be where a lot of the mainstream media attacks about the Strait of Hormuz and the blockade. But I think this is very effective. Maybe he needs to change the name to the Irancade.
13: No, you're right. I think effective is the word that we're looking for, because everyone in the United States seems to think that they have the foreign policy answer, right? All I've heard for the last 4 months, and I want to stress it has only been 4 months, is that Donald Trump promised no more forever wars, as if 4 months could ever constitute a forever war. All I've heard is that whatever President Trump does end up negotiating with the Iranians could not compare to Obama's deal. Yet again, the deal Obama made, which I thought was a disaster, took 2 years to negotiate. So everybody seems to want to scream, but no one is saying that what Donald Trump has done is no different than what's been done before. If anything, he's looking for an actual effective strategy this time, and not to continue the policy of appeasement, is what I like to call it, that we've had with Iran for decades at this point, which leads to nothing except dead Americans and dead allies of ours around the world. And I think he has proven not only that we could decimate all of the infrastructure that the IRGC has, but also that he's not willing to bring a bad deal home to the United States and to the people of this country. And I don't know what more you could ask a man who was critical, of course, of the wars that came before him, was critical of the Obama deal, and said that we need to change drastically not only our relationship with Iran, but what the Middle East actually looks like. That's his goal for when he leaves office in 2.5 years, to have a very different Middle East. And it might take a little bit longer than 4 months. I think the average person would assume that it should. But with that, he's going to do everything differently than what happened before. He's going to find the actual effective strategies. This is something that has certainly never been done before. And it's very easy to sit here in the U.S. and criticize. But at the end of the day, he's making the difficult decisions, and I think going to institute more change than anyone before him ever could.
12: You know, because one of the things that 47 years of baseless negotiations, the one thing that I think President Trump has been very successful at is showing us exactly who they are, because they have made several deals, supposedly. And I personally think as long as the Ayatollah, regardless

0: of who it is allowed to be at the head of that snake, no deal will ever be honored. And I think the brute force is the only thing they understand.
1: I agree. And I think people honestly hear the critics of everything Donald Trump has done with Iran, or Donald Trump in general.
0: Yeah, it doesn't.

0: Hey, good morning. 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
8: The president changes course. I'm Lisa Brady, Fox News. A day after announcing a cargo fee as reimbursement for securing the Strait of Hormuz, President Trump just posting he's decided to replace that fee with trade and investment deals in the U.S. by various Gulf states. The U.S. had criticized Iran for its plan to charge tolls in the Strait. This breaking as President Trump holds a White House meeting with the new prime minister of Iraq. Republican Senator James Lankford telling Fox that relationship is important for U.S. security.
9: We're going to maintain pressure on Iran, we've got to be able to make sure that we're able to launch and to be able to move from that area. So maintaining a relationship with the United States and with the leadership of Iraq is important in the days ahead.
8: Also, just getting word from Kuwait's military, its air defenses are responding to an attack. This follows Iran counterattacks on more Gulf allies after a third straight night of U.S. attacks over Iranian attacks on commercial ships. The Emiratis threatening to strike after two tankers were hit, killing one mariner, wounding eight others. Also, just getting word, ICE is suspending most vehicle stops nationwide after two deadly confrontations in the past week in Texas and in Maine, where a second day of protests is underway. The co-president of the State Nurses Association leading chants outside a detention facility in Maine. A senior ICE source tells Fox the policy change on suspending vehicle stops will be temporary until new training is approved by the head of Homeland Security and given to immigration agents in the field. The new Fed chair assuring Congress the central bank will get policy right and that the inflation surge of the past 5 years will be a thing of the past.
10: We share a resolute commitment to ensure price stability.
8: Kevin Warsh appearing before a House panel just after the latest inflation report showing prices dropped in June by 0.4% and cooled year over year. 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
8: A rare appearance by Supreme Court justices on Capitol Hill brings rare bipartisan agreement at a House hearing focusing on the court's budget and security concerns.
16: The justices are asking for an additional $14 million in the next fiscal year, a 7% increase, mostly for security. Justice Elena Kagan said threats against Congress are expected to rise 50%.
17: The Supreme Court police expect a smaller but still very substantial 38% annual increase in threats this year.
16: Both Justices Kagan and Amy Coney Barrett noted a particular threat increase after the Dobbs decision overturning Roe versus Wade was leaked in 2022.
18: I didn't expect that performing this service was going to put me in the position of explaining to my children what a bulletproof vest was and why I had to wear one.
16: Barrett said her family was also the victim of a swatting incident after someone called in a false report of hearing gunfire at her house.
8: Fox's Jessica Rosenthal. Those two justices will also testify for a Senate panel. Counter-terror police in Britain just announcing that a former British politician and reality star who was killed last week was the victim of a targeted attack. Anne Widdecombe was 78, a former member of parliament. A 28-year-old man is in custody on suspicion of murder and terror crimes as that investigation continues. Liftoff for a joint mission by the U.S. and Russia.
19: Blasting off from a cosmodrome in Kazakhstan, NASA astronaut Anil Menon and Russian crewmates Pyotr Dubrov and Anna Kukina on their way to the International Space Station. The mission is said to show the United States and Russia can cooperate despite political and military tension. The two countries worked together on the space station, but hopes for Russian involvement in the Artemis lunar research program have fallen apart. Moscow's space corporation, Roscosmos, has started to work with China on a perspective moon mission.
8: Fox's Jonathan Savage. A mixed day on Wall Street. The Dow's down 100 points. I'm Lisa Brady, Fox News.
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27: Numerous to widespread showers and storms expected here through the afternoon, producing gusty winds, lightning, and local flash flooding. We'll see highs this afternoon at 83 and an easterly breeze, 70 our low tonight, gradually warming to 88 tomorrow and 90 on Thursday. Daily chances of showers and storms expected both days. Richard DeWedding at the Weather Channel.
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4: Well, there is some good news on the economic front. Inflation, it's a good surprise. Many items saw a decline in prices. If you got the show notes, text Eric to 33777 to get the show notes. You got all this information in here. Electricity went down, car costs went down, apparel costs went down, transportation costs went down, medical service costs went down. Everything a bit. It wasn't just falling gas prices. Everything kind of trickled down a bit. Core inflation was flat in June, cooled to 2.6% the past year, down from 2.9% in May. They want to get it to 2%. But yes, I mean, the data shows that inflation is, we're not in a deflationary period, but prices and things are going down, which is a good thing in the United States as we continue to look at the volatility of the stocks out there. And of course, with the situation in the Middle East as well, possibly hitting back up. But it's a good thing. Quarter CPI fell, headline CPI fell larger than expected. And these are all good data points for the economy. Now, how is the stock market responding? Well, the Dow is down 143 points, but NASDAQ and S&P are up on the news right now as I'm talking with the data. The Dow is down for other reasons to a degree, and the S&P is up because of the inflation data and chip stocks. Now, oil prices right now are up. Brent is up to $84, West Texas crude up to $78, all headed up. However, doing much better than it was doing, and now that the president has said that we will not be doing a 20% protection fee for ships in the Strait of Hormuz, oil prices have actually come back down some. So this is all good. The U.S. economy looking good right now, surprising people with how good the economy is. But again, people have got to feel it going into their pocketbooks. If they don't feel it going into their pocketbooks, it's not going to matter what the data says. It's a perception issue. But for now, the perception on Wall Street is that the economy is in a good place. Now, there are thousands of places on the internet. They have a file with your name on it. Did you know that? Your cell phone number is out there. Your email address is out there. Your home address is out there. Your medical conditions, your age, even how you vote is out there. Your kids' names are out there. They have it all integrated. Your social media accounts, your kids' social media accounts tied to you. You can't read that file. But if you got a credit card, you can buy that file. The problem is anybody else can buy that file as well. That file is the product of a multi-billion dollar industry called data brokers. 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The scam calls you get, the phishing texts you get, all the solicitors who want you to get that payday loan or do you have trouble with the IRS calls, those are all from the data brokers. 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
5: ABC News, I'm Brian Clark. Supreme Court Justices Elena Kagan and Amy Coney Barrett are testifying on Capitol Hill. They're asking Congress for more money for Supreme Court security. Justice Barrett said his threats got more intense around the time of the leak in the Dobbs decision.
6: My security detail sent me home with a bulletproof vest, and I carried it into my house, put it into my bedroom, dropped it down on a table, turned around, and my 12-year-old son was standing in the doorway of my bedroom, and he wanted to know what it was and why I had it, and I didn't know how to respond.
5: ICE agents have been ordered to temporarily stop conducting vehicle stops after two deadly shootings in the last week. Multiple sources tell ABC News this is temporary to allow for new training and that officers will still conduct vehicle stops involving the most violent people. President Trump dropped his demand that countries reimburse the U.S. for protecting cargo going through the Strait of Hormuz, saying countries would instead make trade and investment deals with the U.S. This is ABC News. The number of cyclosporiasis cases in Michigan has surpassed 2,600. Health officials say lettuce or salad greens could be the source. The intestinal illness that's caused by a parasite is difficult to trace, and ABC medical correspondent Dr. Darian Sutton explains why.
7: When you look at the evidence, one factor is that this is likely being shipped from an area that's endemic with this parasite. The warmer temperatures allow it to survive on that transport, and that lands on our dinner tables. Right now, Michigan, their numbers are 50 times their annual typical rate. The incubation period for this infection is about 2 weeks. Remembering what you had for dinner or breakfast or even lunch the day before is difficult, let alone the week before.
5: Chipotle is expanding to a new but familiar destination. The Mexican food chain is opening its first location in Mexico, saying it's doing so with deep respect for Mexico's culinary heritage. Its first location will be in Monterrey near the Texas border, a Mexico City restaurant scheduled to open next year. I'm Brian Clark, ABC News.
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2: Now, WRGA, local weather.
12: Upper level low continuing to spin in the vicinity, and that's going to continue to rotate in areas of showers and thunderstorms as we continue to go through our Tuesday. At times, some tropical downpours, maybe some gusty winds. Warm and humid and partly sunny in between. Low 80s will feel warmer. Showers and thunder early tonight, 70. Afternoon showers and thunderstorms tomorrow, high 88. From the Weather Channel, I'm meteorologist Ray Stajic.
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4: 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We got to talk about the data center stuff. I don't mean to bore you with this, but New York State has become the first state to sign a moratorium on data centers. Did you know that the majority of people opposed to data centers don't even live near data centers? There are some legitimate concerns about data centers. Most of the people who have concerns about data centers don't have the legitimate concerns, though. They have the concerns being fueled by a propaganda campaign, particularly the power consumption. Now, there certainly does need to be, in many cases, new power lines that are run to data centers. In fact, there's an unfortunate situation here in Georgia where the power company has had to use eminent domain to take someone's home that refused to move so that they could string power lines, some of which, though not all of which, are going to a data center. Now, power companies have eminent domain power because power is a social necessity and social good. And so utility companies are given an eminent domain if they need to run a water line or run a power line. They have to pay you fair market value for your home. They don't get it all for cheap. And in many of these cases, the data centers are helping the power companies buy the properties, and they're paying way more than fair market value. Some people just don't want to leave, and they're screaming about being victims. Now, it sucks to lose your home, but I was an eminent domain attorney for a number of years, and when the state builds a road, some people's houses get lost. Some people's farms get bulldozed, and it's unfortunate, but there's actually a balance between individual right and social need and social good. And for economic development purposes, to grow the whole state, the one to hold out landowner saying, you're not going to have my property build the road, or you're not going to have my property to build out the power grid, well, your property gets taken away. That's the way society has always worked in this country. And contrary to the claims of the left, the power bill that you have that has gone up is not because of the data centers. They're paying their own way. In fact, the data centers are helping pay for the expansion of the power grid. People are really angry with the data centers. There are a number of politicians who are starting to lose races because they are supportive of the data centers. And I need you to understand me here. While there are some concerns, and those concerns can be relieved with proper zoning and proper local oversight, most of the fear scenarios for which people have derived their hatred of AI data centers are coming from a well-fueled propaganda campaign. New York is not just the first state to ban data centers. It's also the first state to ban fracking. New York still relies on natural gas for a lot of its power, but New York now pays much higher rates. New York, a number of years ago, banned fracking and shut down a nuclear power plant. New York's power rate has gone up as a result. There is less supply of power, so people now pay more for their power. It's basic supply and demand. It has nothing to do with the data centers. It has to do with poor public policy by New York. They banned fracking. They still rely mostly on natural gas. It's harder now to extract natural gas in New York. They have to import more natural gas because they banned fracking. So people's power bills have gone up. They shut down a nuclear power plant. So people's power bills have gone up. And now people are like, it's the data centers. It's the data centers. There's a moral panic about data centers in the United States right now when it's not the data centers driving up your power rates. It's poor public policy and inflation. The other scare scenario is the water. They're going to use all the water of the local community. No, they are not. They're going to put the water into a cooling system with minimal evaporation and recirculate that water through chillers to cool the power facility. It's like a golf course. Golf courses on a regular basis use more water than data centers, and golf courses barely use any water because that's why they have water traps. It's not just to be a ball magnet for me. You would think in the golf courses of America they put their water hazards out there to attract my golf balls. No. They put the water out there to be able to recycle it and use it to water the golf course. And those golf courses use more water on a daily basis than the AI data centers use, and the golf courses are barely using any water off the municipal water pool because they're all recycled water. Noise can be an issue. The noise can be mitigated, and also they're really ugly. There's a big story in the Wall Street Journal the other day about how one architecture firm

0: and drive up all your costs. And you're going to hear a buzz all night long that keeps you up off of the distance, the sound of a mosquito that is the data center. Those are your fears. And those are the fears of the propagandists. Those are the fears of the Chinese environmentalist lobby to try to scare you from building the data center. My fear is different from your fear, and my fear is the legitimate fear. And I don't say that because it's my fear and I'm just trying to tout myself as someone greater than you. That's not it at all. It actually is the legitimate fear, and that is we are in a bubble. So we build all the data centers, and then the bubble bursts. And then we don't need as many data centers. That's my concern. And some of you will say, well, Erickson, that means you should oppose building new data centers. Nay, nay. Build the data centers. Build them. That infrastructure will get used for something else. People will get jobs. Plumbers, electricians, and welders, they will get hired. And eventually, we will reach the capacity of the existing data center. See, I do think we're in a bubble right now. More and more companies are saying, hey, it's not worth it. We're spending a lot on this stuff, and we're not getting the rate of return on investment. So I think we're going to see the bubble burst. But if you will recall, I think, what was it, Broadcom went bankrupt? Was it Broadcom that went bankrupt in the late 90s? One of those companies built out a massive fiber optic network. Was it Global Networks? I can't remember. Built out a massive network of fiber optics. Oh, it's the age of data. It's the age of data. It's the rise of the internet. It's the dot-com era. And they built out a massive, massive fiber optic network. And it was so much bigger than what we needed, the company went bankrupt. And 20 years later, we are almost about to exceed the capacity of the network that was built. Had they not built it, our economy the last 20 years would not have been as successful as it is. And the same holds true for the data centers. Are we in a bubble? Probably so. Will some of these places collapse? Probably so. Should we keep building them? Yes, because eventually those that collapse will reopen under new management as we need more data centers to control the bandwidth and do the calculations and do the compute for people who realize that AI is not the boogeyman. It's just another new piece of technology. We should not treat AI the way the horseshoe blacksmiths treated the vehicle. We should not treat AI technology the way people treat new technologies. We should not treat it the way some people were scared of the internet era. There are concerns. They are legitimate. But most of the concerns out there are not the legitimate concerns, and there are easy fixes to the legitimate concerns. And we need to beat China. It is in our national security interest to make sure that we control the future by controlling the bulk of AI data centers, putting them in the United States, generating property tax revenue for local communities, creating jobs for blue-collar workers, creating a pathway for jobs to kids who don't want to go to college or can't afford it. We got a lot of opportunity out there. New York is going to leave that opportunity behind. People are already leaving New York. People will leave New York further. They will not recognize or tie it to the data centers. They will not say it is because of the data centers, but the jobs and opportunity will come from states that are willing to innovate and build, which New York isn't, and so those states will attract the labor. My only request, have a request, if you leave New York City and come to a southern state that is data center friendly, please, for the love of God and all that is decent and holy, do not bring your existing pattern of voting to our state and ruin our state like you ruined your old state. When you come to our state, stop voting for the wackadoo leftists and vote Republican instead.
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4: News. I'm Therese Crowley. Oil prices up to $78 as CENTCOM pounds Iran for a third straight night for attacking ships in the Strait of Hormuz. But the new Fed chair, Kevin Warsh, testifies to the House, we will return inflation to the 2% target.
5: If we get policy right, and I can assure you we will, the inflation surge of the last 5 years will be a thing of the past.
4: And the consumer price index in June fell 0.4% to 3.5%, lowering odds that the Fed will hike interest rates in July. Lindsey Graham's sister Darlene will be sworn in as the senator from South Carolina this afternoon to fill out the rest of his term after his sudden death. The asylum seeker accused of murdering a New York mom in Ireland is arrested in his native Jordan. They met at a pro-Palestinian rally and he called her his Islamic bride. America's listening to Fox News.
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11: Numerous to widespread showers and storms expected here through the afternoon, producing gusty winds, lightning, and local flash flooding. We'll see highs this afternoon at 83 and an easterly breeze, 70 our low tonight, gradually warming to 88 tomorrow and 90 on Thursday. Daily chances of showers and storms expected both days. Richard DeWedding at the Weather Channel.
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0: Hello and welcome. It is Eric Erickson here. The phone number, again, 877-973-7425. Should you wish to be a part of the program, very happy to have you. If you text Eric, E-R-I-C-K, to 33777, get the live stream, the show notes, the podcast, everything you need to stay on top of the show. I will be posting another cooking video soon on YouTube. You people have been making me record them, so I am. Now, I want to go to Kenny in Delray Beach, Florida. Welcome to the show.
12: Hi, Eric.
0: Hey.
12: I had a thought, and I was wondering if I could get your opinion. It's funny, because when I was dialing your show, you started to talk about the data centers. So my thought is, for decades, politicians have been talking about helping upstate New York that's kind of like impoverished and stuff. And nothing's ever really been done. They have lots of land up there. They've got reservoirs. It just seems to me like a win-win. I'd like to know what you think.
0: Look, there's a lot of development up there that they should be able to put in, and they just don't want. They have not wanted to. I'm for the life of me, I'm baffled by the resistance to embrace new technology. And for real, there are real benefits to the data centers that we are seeing. In fact, the Federal Reserve today, the chairman is testifying that a lot of the hyped fears related to inflation and things like that from AI data centers, the research just actually isn't as compelling as people thought. And it's creating new jobs, creating a lot of new jobs for people. We'll get into more of this later. This hour of the program brought to you by Van Allen Golf. If you text golf to 33777, I'll send you a link. If you use the code ERIC, E-R-I-C-K, at checkout, you get 15% off anything you buy from Van Allen Golf. Thank you to them for their sponsorship. I love those guys. I love their golf equipment. Yeah, I have definitely hit that age where I am. And I haven't played in weeks. It's been either too hot or I've been traveling, or now today it's pouring down rain here where I live. The weather's just been weird. I wanted to play golf in Vegas. It's like 110 degrees, and I just didn't want to die, so I didn't do it. When we come back, we got to talk about some of the weirdo leftists out there. I'll take your phone calls as well, 877-973-7425. However, after this moment, tankless water heater from Renai. 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We didn't build a new house. We got our old house. We just swapped out the water tanks. 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
17: The Middle East is coming together. I'm Lisa Brady, Fox News. That assessment from President Trump a short time ago as he meets with Iraq's new prime minister in the Oval Office.
18: This man is going to be a great leader in the Middle East, beyond Iraq. His influence is going to spread all throughout the Middle East.
17: 41-year-old Ali al-Zayedi took office in May as Iraq's youngest ever prime minister. Today's meeting comes just hours before a U.S. blockade of Iranian ports resumes. But President Trump changed his mind about charging a cargo fee for securing the Strait of Hormuz after calls from Gulf allies.
18: And they said, we'd love to do it a different way. We'd love to invest in the United States with billions and billions of dollars.
17: Reverting back to his position that no one should be able to charge a fee for passage.
18: But we were doing it as a reimbursement. The Gulf states are going to invest a tremendous amount of money into the United States, and that was very satisfactory to me. I think it's actually much better.
17: The president also saying he does not regret lifting the blockade, telling reporters you gave Iran a chance to make a deal, but now fighting has resumed with three straight nights of U.S. strikes and Iran counterattacks on Gulf neighbors. President Trump also confirming a Thursday night address to the nation will focus at least in part on election integrity.
18: Really big news. It's really, really big news. And our country has to shape up.
17: He's not confirming reports about the specifics and says other topics will be included. A new frontier and a federal crackdown on fraud, turning attention to trade.
16: For too long, bad actors seeking to exploit the American economy have decided that ignoring and violating U.S. customs laws is a business risk worth taking. Those days are over.
17: Assistant Attorney General Colin McDonald just announcing a Chicago case pushing total civil and criminal recoveries to more than $1 billion. 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
17: A temporary change in immigration enforcement policy after a deadly shooting in Maine.
22: Protests and a vigil in Maine where a man in a vehicle was shot dead by a federal immigration agent in the coastal city of Biddeford Monday. The second time in a week, ICE agents have used deadly force. The Department of Homeland Security now saying that agent fired out of concern for public safety. And the Homeland Security Secretary revealing the man who died was not the intended target of a warrant. Immigration rights groups say the man killed was a 26-year-old from Colombia who had been authorized to work in the U.S. and had a Social Security number. The Attorney General's office says the officer who opened fire will be placed on leave. Lillian Wu, Fox News.
17: Now, a senior ICE source tells Fox most vehicle stops will be suspended nationwide until new training is approved by the DHS secretary and given to ICE agents in the field. Lawyers for E. Jean Carroll say the writer has been paid more than $5 million that had been held in escrow as legal fights continued over a jury finding then former President Trump liable for sexual abuse and defamation of Carroll. Trump lawyers vowing to continue appealing to stop or reverse the payment. After more than two decades, a poultry pollution case comes to an end in Oklahoma.
23: The state of Oklahoma announcing a $44 million settlement to end a 21-year lawsuit against six companies after a federal judge last year found the companies Tyson Foods, Cargill, George's, Peterson Farms, Cal-Maine, and Simmons Foods liable for decades of phosphorus runoff from poultry litter that polluted the Illinois River watershed. State Attorney General Genther Drummond saying the agreement allows Oklahoma to turn the page on a dispute that's gone on far too long that protects water and provides certainty for the poultry industry.
17: Fox's Jeff Manasso. The Dow's down 79 points. The Nasdaq's up 251. I'm Lisa Brady, Fox News.
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11: Numerous to widespread showers and storms expected here through the afternoon, producing gusty winds, lightning, and local flash flooding. We'll see highs this afternoon at 83 and an easterly breeze, 70 our low tonight, gradually warming to 88 tomorrow and 90 on Thursday. Daily chances of showers and storms expected both days. Richard DeWedding at the Weather Channel.
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2: 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We have.

0: welcome. It is Eric Erickson here. The phone number, 877-973-7425. If you want to be on the program, I want to switch gears, but before I do, on the data center issue, I want to take Brad's phone call here. Brad, welcome to the show. How are you?
1: I'm good, Eric. How are you?
0: I'm great. What's going on?
1: All right. I know you want to move on from the data center thing, but I've got one more comment on it real quick. I want your opinion. Do you see, I know data centers are here to stay. They're not going to go away anytime soon or at all. But do you see a broader implication of inflation due to these data centers because of the need for the memory, the computer components and such
0: yes.
1: that go into these data centers, taking away from cars and appliances, cell phones, that sort of stuff. Currently, there's a lawsuit that was filed 2 weeks ago against Samsung and Micron due to them artificially restricting the supply of memory. You're seeing a 30% jump in pricing just in the last year on some of this stuff. So should we be focusing more on deregulation to bring in these companies to expand production like TSMC, Wolfspeed, and the like, because right now it's ultra expensive to manufacture these parts in the United States. Korea has just announced that they are dumping a ton of money into the Korean manufacturing to produce more chips. So is that something that we should be focusing
0: okay.
1: on more of the regulation?
0: So this, I said there were a lot of legitimate concerns, and people are focused on the illegitimate concerns. This is the legitimate concern. Yeah, there actually is a side of inflation that is impacted by the data centers, and it's not the data center build. Like, for example, let's take power. The data centers are not contributing per se to your power bill going up in that they're drawing more power. What is causing your power rate to go up is inflation, in that there is demand and a supply issue. And the left has restricted the supply of power. So there are states, for example, Georgia is a good example. I got a couple of emails from people saying, no, my power is going up and it's because of the AI data centers. Your power is going up because your state has regulated your power centers in such a degree that they can't build out their power capacity. My state in Georgia, everyone in the state just got a rate cut. Because we have built out our power capacity. We've built a nuclear power plant. We've expanded new solar and wind. We've left on the coal power and the natural gas power plants. And so our power bill in our state is going down. Your power bill in your state may be going up, and to a degree, it has to do with overall consumption, and the data centers play a role in that for sure. But a lot of people say the only reason your power bill is going up because of the data centers. That's not true. Your power bill is going up because regulators have restricted access to power at a time we need more power in this country, not just for the data centers, but in part because of the data centers. The bigger issue is what Brad put his finger on, the microchips, the RAM. Because the data centers are expanding so rapidly and they need RAM, your chip prices are going up. So what do you do with that? You don't ban the data centers. You actually deregulate. And you get rid of the tariffs, because the tariffs are being applied to the import of microchips that can't be made domestically. And that, because of that, is driving up inflation. So there are legitimate concerns. And the massive rollout of data centers related to chip microchips is the biggest issue. And the solution there is not regulation and banning data centers. The solution there is deregulation and getting rid of tariffs so that we can import more cheaply from allied countries. Now I got to move on. I'm going to say Elliot Page. And the reason I'm going to say Elliot Page is because Ellen Page legally changed her name to Elliot Page. But Elliot Page is a female. In the same way, Bruce Jenner legally changed his name to Caitlyn Jenner, but he is still a he. He is not a she. Elliot Page, formerly Ellen Page, of the movie Juno, one of the most pro-life movies ever made, which she came to despise afterwards when she realized that it was subversively pro-life. Elliot Page is a mentally ill woman who deeply, deeply, deeply hates people of faith and anyone with a seemingly normal life. Elliot Page has targeted Chris Pratt in Hollywood for his faith convictions and beliefs and what she perceives as his conservatism. She has attacked other actors as well. And Elliot Page, in a recent interview, said the gender binary is a myth, that it is mythology and not science to claim that there are only men and women, male and female sexes. It's a myth. She says it's not reflected in nature. I believe that was part of the quote. Don't hold me to that one, but I'm pretty sure she said that too. But she says the gender binary is a myth. I have a question for Elliot Page. By the way, she's only getting a renewed bout of fame because Christopher Nolan has put her in a small part. There was an online gag rumor that she would be Achilles in The Odyssey. It's not true. She's got a small role in The Odyssey. It's, I think, her first movie since she made her gender transition. But I've got a question for Elliot Page. If there is no gender binary, why did you want to become a man? Have you ever noticed that? Overwhelmingly, the people who say there is no such thing as the gender binary, they either want to be a man or a woman. They don't want to be a zur. They don't want to be an Oompa Loompa. The real crazy ones will identify as a cat or a mouse or something, the furry community, and everybody knows those people are crazy. I'm unaware of why we treat transgendered people as not suffering mental health issues when very clearly they are, and then you get these actresses like Elliot Page who mouth off and say there's no such thing as a gender binary, but given the multitude thereof of choices that she could choose from, she decided to just go to, well, the other part of the gender binary. And she decided to dress in masculine clothing. She decided to put on a coat and tie. She decided to cut her hair short. And she decided to go to the gym and start lifting weights to put on muscle to look more masculine. If there's no gender binary, why go through the trouble? My point here is not so much to pick on Elliot Page, but to point out that even as wokeism in this country seems to be on decline a little bit, like the left realizes they kind of overreached, concurrent to all of that, the mental health issues on the left are growing. There are serious mental health issues out there on the left. The Democratic Socialists of America are turning more violent and crazy on a regular, daily basis. It's just fascinating to watch this happen. It is fascinating to see them melting down. There was a video that came out yesterday of a Scottish woman, of a very white Scottish woman, insisting that she first rooted for Mexico against England and would now be rooting for Argentina against England because she does not like the fact that the English were a bunch of colonizers, her home country. Her home country. I'm not surprised by these people becoming ever more crazy. I'm not surprised by these people becoming ever more unhinged and unglued and unmoored from reality. What I am surprised by is that so much of our society has decided to embrace the insanity of the modern age and treat it as if it's normal. Gertrude Himmelfarb said that we would treat deviancy as normal and normal as deviant. And the left is certainly embracing this. The left is coming unhinged. Now, there are portions of the right that are as well. There are absolutely portions of the right that are becoming insane. But concurrent to all of that, the left is really outdoing itself. I want to spend some time at the bottom of the hour on the Patriot front because, you know, a lot of people said, oh, it's just an SPLC-funded organization. No, it turns out we are getting a better sense of who these people are. And the reason I want to focus on them is because we have an opportunity to stop them in a way that is different from the left, because the left is already electing these people to power. These people really are becoming unhinged, and it's reflective as well in their news sources. I want to play for you this clip. This is Nicole Wallace of MS Now talking to Jim Acosta, who got booted from CNN. Just listen.
2: I stopped carrying Sarah Huckabee Sanders briefings. Just refused to carry them because having worked there, it like actually hurt me to watch her lying. And I'm not saying that every press secretary in every White House doesn't, you know, try to get the best coverage they can or put the best possible light on the things that their boss is doing.
0: It hurt her. It hurt her to listen to Sarah Huckabee Sanders. This is a high-income, progressive, neurotic white woman like Elliot Page. And they're driving the Democratic Party off the cliff. They're becoming more and more untethered from reality. And they're shaping the policies of the Democratic Party. All of this is to say this. Ladies and gentlemen, you don't have to be crazy. You don't have to be a lunatic. You don't have to be insane. You don't have to be perpetually angry. Be nice. Be content. I have, I guess, 3 weeks in a row now made comments about contentedness and admitting how much I struggle with it, but also recognizing that one of the things that the left is doing, particularly the rise of socialism on the left, is trying to make you unhappy with your life, trying to make you discontented, trying to make you discombobulated, trying to get you angry with where you are in life. That's part of the situation, you understand, is that the left, in order to advance socialism, needs you in a perpetual state of anger and rage at an entitled elite. And the entitled elite, of course, help out because they're the nuts. They're insane. You don't have to give in to the anger, and you don't have to give in to the insanity. And frankly, there's a growing body of data showing that the independent voters in America who ultimately cause people to win or lose elections are rejecting the angry, crazy people. It's why, as much as Donald Trump isn't particularly liked in the country, the left is really hated in the country. It's because the left in the country has gone nuts. It's because the left has humored insane people who believe there's no such thing as a gender binary, who then put on suits and ties, and females declaring themselves males and the males declaring themselves females. Now, none of these people who say there's more than gender, no, more than two genders, want any of those genders. They can't tell us what those genders are. And I'm excited to see where this heads into November. The Republicans can just not out crazy the Democrats, and the president can exercise just a modicum of self-control. The insanity from the Democratic Party as it continues to fester in this country gives the GOP a unique opportunity to preserve its majorities in the House and the Senate in November if they just don't lose themselves to the insanity that's taking over the left.
3: Those who love him, listen to find out what he's going to say next. Those who disagree with him, also listen to see what he's going to say next. It's the Eric Erickson Show.
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5: News. I'm Chris Foster. President Trump changed his mind about imposing a toll on cargo ships for safe passage in the Strait of Hormuz, saying there will be new investments and trade deals instead. There are more airstrikes in Iran, and a blockade on Iranian ships resumes in a few hours, U.S. Central Command says, and Iran's hit more tankers in the strait.
6: There is a Dutch shipping company, Stolt Tankers, which now confirms that one of their big ships, the Stolt Magnesium, that was hit. The United Arab Emirates also had two tankers that were hit. One crew member in that case was killed.
5: Fox's Mike Tobin. Supreme Court justices at the Capitol are talking about the court's budget request, including more money for security.
7: Maybe I lack imagination, but I didn't expect that performing this service was going to put me in the position of explaining to my children what a bulletproof vest was and why I had to wear one.
5: Justice Amy Coney Barrett with Justice Elena Kagan and a House Appropriations Subcommittee. They speak to senators this afternoon. 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
0: Hello, America. I am delighted to have you with me. It is Eric Erickson here. Now, I gotta give you an advisory, unfortunately. Have you heard about the poop parasite? Yeah. We have a fecal parasite illness spread around the country, Georgia, Michigan. It's now in California. Cyclosporiasis. It's a parasite on fresh fruits and vegetables. They're not sure where it's coming from, what fruits and vegetables it's coming from, but there is an outbreak, and it causes, well, explosive bowel movements, we shall say that. I would just tell you be very careful. And in fact, according to a number of infectious disease specialists, even if you wash your fruits and vegetables over the coming weeks, they can still remain contaminated with the parasite, which can stay in your body for weeks on end. I highly recommend that you avoid your roughage for the next week or so. Just eat the burger without the lettuce on it. Stop eating the salads. You know, we went to Vegas and Philip ate salads. I'm like, we're in Vegas and you're eating a salad, and that's why he's healthier than me. But nonetheless, greens for the next few weeks, or, well, you may have uncontrollable explosive diarrhea. Wait. This just in. No, I'm not. This is just perfect timing. This just in. Health officials are investigating Taco Bell's role in one of the largest U.S. outbreaks of an illness called explosive diarrhea. Now, ladies and gentlemen, wow, the jokes write themselves here. I'm not going to make those jokes, but yeah, they're, according to this report that has just crossed the transom, it does appear that there is a common tie for the various people, that it could be a lettuce from a certain restaurant where I don't need to eat the lettuce there to get the same effects. I'm just saying. I'll leave it there for your imagination. Now, let me tell you that you don't have to imagine what great tech support can be for your computer system. 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
9: ABC News, I'm Michelle Franzen. At the White House, President Trump hosting Iraq's prime minister for talks. Tensions between the U.S. and Iran, though, at the top of the agenda. Earlier, the president announced he's backing away from his proposed 20% toll for cargo ships in the Strait of Hormuz. In Biddeford, Maine, the man fatally shot yesterday by a federal agent during an immigration operation has been identified. A family friend confirming to ABC station WMTW that Johann Sebastian Guerrero was the victim. ABC's Victor Oquendo is on scene.
16: Maine Senator Angus King saying the 26-year-old was not the intended target.
17: The question is, what did he do with his vehicle? Were officers threatened? Were the threats rising to the level that justified deadly force?
16: King says he was told none of the agents involved were wearing body cameras.
9: Homeland Security Secretary Mark Wayne Mullen directing law enforcement to temporarily halt vehicle stops in Maine. Positive data showing inflation eased in June. This is ABC News. Dangerous flooding affecting some cities and towns in the south. The streets of Hondo, Texas, turning into rivers. Louisiana pummeled with torrential rain, flooding roads.
18: I pulled over safely because there were cars that were stalled.
19: How are we going to get the mommy out?
9: In Georgia, rushing waters trapping a woman in her vehicle, passing motorists helping rescue her from her car.
20: ABC's Kana Whitworth. Hundreds of cases of a parasitic infection commonly linked to contaminated fresh produce now being reported across the U.S. ABC News medical correspondent Dr. Darian Sutton has more on chlorosporiasis.
21: Often it is quick in terms of when it comes. You know what you ate when you get food poisoning, and it's relatively quick in terms of how it resolves, and it typically gets better with hydration and rest. As opposed to this parasitic infection, sometimes it can take 2 weeks for symptoms to develop. It is not contagious. It can sometimes be relapsing. Patients will be there one day and come back the next day, and it typically requires antibiotics.
20: Michelle Franz in ABC News.
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24: 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If you think you're paying a lot for electricity now, just wait. The cost of power from natural gas-fired plants just hit the highest level in at least 17 years and on track to go even higher as demand surges from all those AI data centers. That's according to energy experts at Lazard. On Wall Street, stocks are mixed this hour, mostly higher, though. Worries about rising hostilities in the Middle East being offset by a strong earnings season kickoff this morning from 5 of the nation's biggest banks. And some encouraging news about inflation. Now, it still rose in June, up 3.5% from a year ago, but that was less of an increase than expected. Right now, the Dow's down about 0.5%. The tech-heavy NASDAQ, thanks to a rebound in chipmaker shares, up almost 1%. The S&P 500, 0.3% higher, and oil's up 1% at $79 a barrel. Shares of IBM, though, plunging down 25% after an earnings miss for last quarter. Its customers shifting their spending to AI chips and servers, not software. 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
29: Numerous to widespread showers and storms expected here through the afternoon, producing gusty winds, lightning, and local flash flooding. We'll see highs this afternoon at 83 and an easterly breeze, 70 our low tonight, gradually warming to 88 tomorrow and 90 on Thursday. Daily chances of showers and storms expected both days. Richard DeWedding at the Weather Channel.
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0: Just got a great email. Let me listen, read you this. This is from listener Mark. I worked for a Georgia company in Columbus, Georgia. When I began working there in college, we had less than 100 team members. Today, we've got over 25,000 team members supporting over 600 million credit and debit cards for processing authorizations, collections, customer service, fraud detection, credit bureau reporting. We have 4 data centers, over 77% of customers using their cards, authorizations at point of sale in less than 4 seconds nationwide. We do this because the data centers, without the data centers, the core human financial rights and federal funding for financial institutions could not do business, let alone support consumer cell phones, automobile, home, business, internet connectivity. Prior to data center operations, most data was transferred via mail, Delta Dash, even helicopters. He's not wrong. People don't even realize how reliant they are on data centers these days. Don't be scared of them. And again, one of the biggest issues with data centers right now is just the issue of the inflation related to supply and demand of chips and things like that. And that can be fixed with some deregulation. But I got to move on to other stuff. I want to talk to you about a group you more and more hear of called the Patriot Front. These are guys who wear ball caps and they cover their faces with masks, and they typically wear khaki pants and shoes, and they show up carrying American flags, Confederate flags, and white nationalist flags. And many of you, when they showed up during the Biden administration, concluded that these guys were FBI agents pretending to be white nationalists to try to make everybody look bad. A lot of people thought that. And now the federal government has filed a major lawsuit against the Southern Poverty Law Center for funding white nationalist groups. And many of you have concluded, nay, it was not the FBI, it's the Southern Poverty Law Center. There's a problem with your logic. The problem is this. We have the lawsuit. The federal government raided the Southern Poverty Law Center, took their financial records, built a lawsuit in funding the KKK and other white nationalist groups. And one of the groups not mentioned, the Patriot Front. They're not there. They're not in the lawsuit. We've got multiple organizations that are there, some with recent funding. And so you'll say, well, maybe they missed it. Well, how did they miss it? Because the Patriot Front's been around a lot longer than some of the groups in the lawsuit. Are you saying that they specially ran the Patriot Front through a different operation so that the feds, when they raided, wouldn't find it? You're spinning a tale to try to confirm the SPLC, as opposed to maybe there actually are guys out there who are white nationalists, who are in the Patriot Front, and it's bad news. It's not an FBI front or a Southern Poverty Law Center front, but it's a front of a bunch of goobers who are white nationalists. Well, it turns out it is a bunch of goobers. It is a bunch of people who are 30 feet over the runway. I'm trying not to use the R word. But they are 30 feet over the runway, and the Airbus is screaming at them. Retard, slow down. That's what the Airbus says to these goobers who are wearing their khaki pants and hoisting their Confederate flags. Now, why bring this up? Because there's a very good point. There's a very good point about not dwelling on the Patriot Front, and it is this. The anti-Semites, they have taken over the Democratic Party. The racists are in the House in the Democratic Party. There's a video, I can't play it for you due to some of the profanity. But it is a group of DSA members who have embedded within the Democratic Party who suggest it would be good for society if you bombed New York and Los Angeles to kill the rich elite. So the real problem is on the Democratic Party side, where these people have taken over. So I raise the issue of the Patriot Front now, because I do not want them to take over my party. I do not want them to become a dominant force on my side. So the sooner we expunge them, expel them, and purge them, the better off we will all be. Someone called the other day and said, well, you can be a white person and you can be a nationalist, and isn't that white nationalism? No, the hell it's not. Stop trying to redefine terms. White nationalism is where you elevate the white race above other people. And if you do that, you are not a Christian. And most of the people who call themselves white nationalists consider themselves Christians, and they're not really. And again, I can call myself Napoleon, and I can make myself the size of a midget and say, I am Napoleon. I'm not going to make a Philip joke. I can call myself Napoleon. And you know what? It doesn't make me so. It doesn't make me so. I can call myself a Christian, and it doesn't make me so. Now, I know from Scripture, that's between God and the person. I'm to love my neighbor. If someone says they're a Christian, I'll let God sort it out, but we can discern whether or not they are. Because here's the thing. In Scripture, it says there's neither Jew nor Greek. So when you elevate one race above all other races and you're showing race favoritism, you are sinning. And these white nationalist guys are sinners. And here's what we know now. Turns out some of them are some of those racist pastors you've

and their congregations around the country who get together. And interestingly enough, there is a social media account who does very good work exposing a lot of this stuff on this wackadoo front within the church. And the account is called Hitler Hated Christ. And the reason that he names his account this is because a growing number of these pastors praise and say nice things about Adolf Hitler. And so he created this account to expose this movement. Let me read you from some of the interviews. Because you see, you have to be interviewed to join the Patriot Front. This is from an interview with the Patriot Front. A young man, and by the way, they're all young men, you should know, raised Lutheran with an aspect of ethnicity. He apparently likes cosmotheism, likes every religion except Judaism. He purported experience in third grade made him a Holocaust denier and got him into the Daily Stormer pipeline. Here's another one. Was melancholy in high school, started paying taxes, and read Evola's Men Among the Tigers and Mein Kampf and became radicalized. Labels himself a national socialist. He was raised Christian, dabbled in hedonism. He puts race first. Here's another one. Frustrated, he can't express his true feelings for Nazism in society today. Says he believes everyone is a degenerate piece of, well, let's just say they had the exploding bowel movement parasite from Taco Bell. Long Nazi propaganda documentaries online are what got to him. Here's another one. He became racially aware in high school. He adopted QAnon and slowly started reading about terrorist attacks. Another one, a Pentecostal, but might go Catholic, driven by his hatred of what is in front of him regarding moral questions. Lots of these reviews. These are not Southern Poverty Law Center people. These are not FBI agents. These are young men radicalized online who have been woven into churches of race-based theology, and they are trying to assert themselves within the Republican Party. There are lots of groups out there trying to do these sorts of things, trying to turn the Republican Party or trying to turn the church political, but also turn the Republican Party into some sort of white nationalism branch. There's a group out there called American Reformer. American Reformer is run by some wealthy guys, I believe, in Texas. They've actually been banned from my denomination's annual meeting because these guys are they're bad news. They're trying to turn the church into a political operation. And I would not be surprised. I have no knowledge of it, but I would not be surprised if we find that there ties into some of this Patriot Front sort of stuff. One of the guys tied to this American Reformer group was also tied to some guy who's a Nazi pornographer. I'm not making that up. Yes, a Nazi pornographer has ties to the same group that is funding this group that's trying to reform the church, that also funds this group called the Baptist Leadership Institute or whatever, which also tries to turn the Southern Baptists into a political movement. And all of them have kind of danced around race issues and white issues and Christian nationalist issues, and these people are poison. All of them collectively are poison. And I wouldn't be surprised to find that some of the people that we don't know are in the Patriot Front. If they were unmasked, we would find her involved in some of these other groups as well. But what we do know is that these Patriot Front guys are coming from white nationalist supposed churches, a lot of them from churches, some of them the pastors. I saw a report the other day that this Michael Spengler guy in North Carolina, who is a racist, Hitler-loving pastor up there, is purportedly identified as one of the Patriot Front guys. And, of course, he has a small group of people who hang out with him. There's this church out in Utah, and apparently the rumor is that some of those people are also involved. My point again is, you could say, Erickson, why would you spend your time on this? I spend my time on this for this reason, because these people are not in the majority on the right, but they want to be.
And when we look at what is happening on the left, when we look at what is happening to the Democratic Party is being overtaken by a group of communists, and they really are communists, Maoists, Marxists, and Leninists, who want to destroy that party. And one of the common denominators between

0: between these people on the right and all these people on the left is anti-Semitism. And when the anti-Semitism rears its head, it's like a canary in the coal mine. They don't stop after the Jews. They keep going and they target the Christians. And what makes it worse on the right is that some of these people in the Patriot Front and these other groups claim to be Christians, and they're deeply racist people. They're deeply anti-Semitic people. They are deeply hostile to the ways of Christ and deeply supportive of the ways of the world. And they want to pollute the church with the ways of the world. The level of political movements within, for example, the Southern Baptist Convention, even in my denomination, the Presbyterian Church in America, from these people tied to the American Reformer Group and the Baptist Leadership Group, they embrace the world's ways to advance politics. They seem to think the Spirit cannot move but for them. And they want to drive out anyone who is an Orthodox Christian but unwilling to behave in politics the way the left behaves in politics. And behaving like the left in politics is a recipe for disaster. And so I would like to raise what is happening on the right now with these fringe groups that are trying to become a majority, that are trying to exert influence behind the scenes. Just as you've got these far left wackadoos, Nigel Singham of the world and the Fergie Chambers of the world spending money to elevate the far left causes, you've got some right wing wackadoos who are spending money to elevate these right wing nut jobs, to elevate them, to put them on payroll, to provide them a cushion in life so that they can elevate their hatred, their racism, their Christian nationalism, their white nationalism. We cannot let them take over the Republican Party. We cannot let them take over the conservative movement. We cannot give them a foothold in our movement, or what has happening to the Democratic Party will happen to our side. You best be aware of it and stop hiding behind the mythology that it's a Southern Poverty Law Center funded group. It is not. It's a bunch of deranged, hyper-online young men who have been indoctrinated into hatred and racism online and have found their ties into this group because they're lonely, isolated, living in their mom's basement, and they've been connected to a group of white nationalist guys around the country who have convinced them that they are the future when we need to instead put them on the ash heap of history where they belong.
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3: Fox News. I'm Chris Foster. President Trump changed his mind about imposing a toll on cargo ships for safe passage in the Strait of Hormuz, saying there will be new investments and trade deals instead. There are more airstrikes in Iran, and a blockade on Iranian ships resumes in a few hours, U.S. Central Command says, and Iran's hit more tankers in the strait.
4: There is a Dutch shipping company, Stolt Tankers, which now confirms that one of their big ships, the Stolt Magnesium, that was hit. The United Arab Emirates also had two tankers that were hit. One crew member in that case was killed.
3: Fox's Mike Tobin. Supreme Court justices at the Capitol are talking about the court's budget request, including more money for security.
5: Maybe I lack imagination, but I didn't expect that performing this service was going to put me in the position of explaining to my children what a bulletproof vest was and why I had to wear one.
3: Justice Amy Coney Barrett with Justice Elena Kagan and a House Appropriations Subcommittee. They speak to senators this afternoon. 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
10: Numerous to widespread showers and storms expected here through the afternoon, producing gusty winds, lightning, and local flash flooding. We'll see highs this afternoon at 83 and an easterly breeze, 70 our low tonight, gradually warming to 88 tomorrow and 90 on Thursday. Daily chances of showers and storms expected both days. Richard DeWedding at the Weather Channel.
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0: Hello, it is Eric Erickson here. Let's go back to the phones. Howard in Kingfisher, Oklahoma. Welcome to the show, sir. How are you?
12: Hey, Eric. Oh, this is the first time I've ever got to talk to you. I am so glad. I listen to your show every day. We listen to Liberty Lee Matthews out here, 96.9 Freedom.
0: Amen.
12: And I agree with you 1,000% on the white nationalism on the rights trying to take over the Republican Party, and also the leftist Marxist commies that are just destroying the Democrat Party. You know, my parents are Democrat. I was born in 1969. My parents were Kennedy Democrats, and they were never like that at all. And I don't think that they've seen that the lights have actually changed. And by the way, I'm a Christian, and I totally agree with you 1,000% that there's neither Greek nor Jew. We are all one in Christ Jesus. And anybody that has anti-Semitism in their heart, they need to go and repent immediately, because you don't mess around with God's people. And by the way, my boss is a Jewish carpenter, and his name is Jesus Christ Almighty.
0: Amen.
12: That's what I believe. Now, getting back to the data centers, here in Oklahoma, they're also buying a hook, line, and sinker. They've got a couple of moratoriums going on in Piedmont and Yukon. They're trying to get the data centers in over here, but they're buying the arguments of the water issues and also the power.
0: What they don't realize is your power regulators there have not been doing a very good job.
12: The people are freaking out. They're afraid that there's going to be water quality issues, and there's going to be urban, what do they call it, data center sprawl.
0: No,
12: and there's going to, it's going to be too loud and noisy. But what they don't realize is all these kids that are graduating out of OU and Oklahoma Central State University, they're going to need those jobs of the future. I totally agree with you on your analysis 1,000% that they are. I think they're being backed by, like what you said. I don't know if it's the Chinese nationals or who's backing these groups.
0: You know, it's a true story there, Howard, that the Chinese have been funding a couple of groups in San Francisco that front as concerned citizen and environmental groups. And, for example, they sued Micron in New York State to get a chip manufacturing facility shut down to reduce the supply of chips. And they're suing in Arizona a data center build because of water consumption issues, even though they bought enough land to have enough water usage. And they're doing these as kind of as concerned citizen groups, but they're front groups, and they're finding like a single person in a state to file the lawsuit claiming to represent a bunch of people when they're actually funded in California. It's a dangerous thing, because what the people who are really outraged about the data centers, and again, there are some legitimate concerns, and I don't want to be dismissive of legitimate concerns, inflation being the primary one due to microchips and stuff. But it's a national security issue. The reason the Chinese are funding the opposition and the propaganda campaign is because the Chinese want to control the whole stack. The Chinese want to control the data centers. Keep in mind, like with the divestment of TikTok, they still wanted all the data routed through China. And Trump blocked that, but they want the access to data. They want to review the data. They want to control our access to the data channels. We can't let them do that. We cannot let them do that, which is why we need to build data centers. And to the extent that your state is struggling with power, that's on your regulators. 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They need to. 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
7: When the clouds roll in and the rain begins to fall,
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22: A pivot from the president. Lisa Brady, Fox News. He's backing away from a plan to charge a fee as reimbursement for securing a critical waterway.
23: The president says he abandoned a plan to charge a fee on cargo in the Strait of Hormuz after speaking with several Middle Eastern leaders. Instead, President Trump says a 20% fee will be replaced with trade and investment deals with Gulf partners.
24: And I like that, actually, because I don't think anybody should be able to charge a fee for the strait.
23: Iran says it will control the strait and has targeted commercial vessels.
22: Fox's Jared Halpern at the White House. 2 hours from now, a U.S. blockade of Iranian shipping will resume. President Trump says he does not regret lifting it.
24: I wanted to give them a chance at making a deal. You know, we had a deal 2 days ago. It was done. And then all of a sudden, they couldn't do it. They didn't like something about the deal. They couldn't do it. And they shot first, and that was a big mistake that they shot first, because we have been knocking the hell out of them.
22: In return, Iran keeps attacking Gulf neighbors as well as commercial ships. The United Arab Emirates threatening to strike back after attacks on tankers left 2 mariners dead and 14 others wounded. President Trump's comments coming during an Oval Office meeting with Iraq's new prime minister, focusing in part on plans to disarm Iran-linked militia groups in Iraq before remaining U.S. troops withdraw, now expected to finish by the end of September. The president also highlighting the latest inflation report, consumer prices falling in in June. But new Fed Chair Kevin Warsh tells a House hearing that's one data point.
1: The reason I create a task force on data is I don't want to overread or cherry pick data. There might be some that look at this morning's data and say, oh, mission accomplished, everything is swell. That is not my view.
22: Warsh also says no more hints before Fed decisions on interest rates. A drop in gas prices contributing to last month's inflation decline, but oil and gas have since been back on the rise. 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
22: Two Supreme Court justices make a rare appearance on Capitol Hill, testifying about the court's security budget, but Democrats on a House panel turning attention to declining trust in institutions.
33: Congresswoman Rosa DeLauro of Connecticut said threats against the judiciary have increased as trust in the court has decreased.
34: To restore this trust, we must provide more transparency through increased financial disclosure requirements and a binding, enforceable code of ethics.
33: Wisconsin Congressman Mark Pocan was concerned with temporary decisions made through the court's shadow docket.
35: They're not really fully briefed. They're not fully argued opinions. They're unsigned, usually emergency orders.
33: Justice Amy Coney Barrett explained.
36: It's like you just take all comers and you have to grant or deny these motions as they're filed.
33: Justice Elena Kagan said people with cases are also simply using the shadow docket more often. Jessica Rosenthal, Fox News.
22: The airline pilot famous for an emergency landing on the Hudson River off Manhattan is confirming he has early stage Alzheimer's disease. Sully Sullenberger telling People magazine he was diagnosed last August and that he's decided to use his platform to raise awareness. A swearing-in ceremony expected later this hour for the sister of the late Senator Lindsey Graham.
37: Darlene Graham was appointed Monday by South Carolina Governor Henry McMaster.
38: It's my honor to ask his little sister, Darlene Graham, to finish his work for him now.
39: I promise to work hard over the next several months to support the president and carry forward the efforts of my brother on behalf of the citizens of South Carolina.
37: Darlene Graham will become the first woman to represent South Carolina in the U.S. Senate. In Central South Carolina, Jonathan Serry, Fox News.
22: Lindsey Graham was running for a fifth term. A special election next month will choose a new Republican nominee. Stocks remain mixed. The Dow is down 54 points. I'm Lisa Brady, Fox News.
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10: Numerous to widespread showers and storms expected here through the afternoon, producing gusty winds, lightning, and local flash flooding. We'll see highs this afternoon at 83 and an easterly breeze, 70 our low tonight, gradually warming to 88 tomorrow and 90 on Thursday. Daily chances of showers and storms expected both days. Richard DeWedding at the Weather Channel.
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0: Ladies and gentlemen, boys and girls, welcome across the nation. It is Eric Erickson here. The phone number 877-973-7425. Should you wish to be on the program, I would be delighted to have you. Now, I have resisted this story. I have resisted it because it dwells in the lane of rumor and speculation. But there is a steady drumbeat, including from Republican sources. Therefore, I believe I should talk about it. Rumor has it, on Thursday, the President of the United States intends to address the nation, and in so doing will claim to present evidence of potential foreign interference in the 2026 election and interference in the 2020 election and attempt to delegitimize both John Ossoff and Raphael Warnock, the senators from Georgia, because of the 2020 election. He'll talk about Iran, too. Those are the rumors. Now, I am trying to rack my brain. And I used to tell my old boss I had radio Alzheimer's. I will do a monologue and someone will email me and say, "Oh, that was great." And I have no idea what they're talking about. I don't remember. The moment out of my head. And I'm like that with a lot of news events. And I cannot remember. Some of you might remember the details. You don't need to call. It's okay. You'll just remember. Last year, the president was giving a speech, and we were given, I think it was the State of the Union, things that would be in the State of the Union, actually, this year, that he was going to have specific things in the State of the Union that we should be prepared for, some of which was very combative, and none of it turned out to be in the State of the Union. And a lot of people mocked the press. And I'm hearing these reports, but now it's coming from some right-wing sources, although Fox News was involved in this speculation. I think it was the State of the Union. It was some address from the president, and the stuff that people claimed was going to be in there wasn't in there. And we're hearing today that on Thursday, the president intends to address the nation and claim the 2020 election, particularly in Georgia, was stolen. He's got the goods of foreign interference, and John Ossoff and Raphael Warnock are therefore illegitimately elected. The problem is that I lived in Georgia in the 2020 election, and I remember the then president of the United States, that would also be Donald Trump, encouraging Republicans to not go vote in the January 2021 runoff that ultimately got John Ossoff and Raphael Warnock elected, because he said Brian Kemp hadn't changed the rules of the election. The Democrats were just going to steal it again. And Marjorie Taylor Greene said there's no reason to bother voting because they're just going to steal it. And the Republican Party leadership in the state said, "Yeah, it's going to be stolen. Don't bother." 524,709, I think it was, Republicans who voted in the general in November 2020 never showed up in the runoff. 524,000 Republicans, 700,000 total people, 524,000 Republicans. They didn't show up, and Ossoff and Warnock got elected. It wasn't because it was stolen. It's because the president told people not to bother showing up. There's a the runoff is different from the general. You can say the 2020 general was stolen. But in the runoff, 524,000 Republicans just didn't bother to show up after the president told them it was going to be stolen, so why bother? And they didn't show up. So now, apparently, the rumor is he's going to say that Ossoff and Warnock are illegitimate. The problem is that Warnock won election in 2022 against Herschel Walker, who I said the president should not endorse. Walker wasn't going to run. The president pushed him into the race. I said he was going to lose. People got mad at me and said, "You're never Trump. You don't like him because Trump supports him." I said, "No, it's because he held a gun to his wife's head." And he lost. Why? Because he held a gun to his wife's head. John Ossoff is on the ballot this year against Mike Collins in Georgia. Collins, I think, is a weak general election candidate. And the president is going to elevate John Ossoff's stature not just with Democrats, but with a lot of independents in Georgia who were furious with the president over the stolen election stuff. Here's the thing. And again, anecdotes, not data. Your anecdote may be that you think the election was stolen. You may think that the 2020 election was stolen. I'm not going to argue with you. It's not my point here to relitigate it. My point is twofold. One, you may think the 2020 election was stolen. Most people do not, including most independents in Georgia. And if you attack John Ossoff as illegitimately elected through a stolen election, you're just going to drive independent voters to him. And I would personally like to beat John Ossoff instead of elevating his stature among the Democratic Party elite. And two, we are in the year of our Lord 2026. There is no reason to keep relitigating a 2020 election. For those of you who say, but we will never win again, you won in 2024 when Joe Biden controlled every freaking part of the government. And you won the popular vote without any election reform. And the Democrats in charge. The irony here is, if you're into the stolen election stuff, that the Republicans supposedly got the election stolen from them in 2020 over COVID and stuff, when the Republicans controlled the White House, the Justice Department, the FBI, the Defense Department, and multiple states. And then in 2024, they no longer controlled Arizona. Their grip had been lost in Pennsylvania, Wisconsin, and places like that. They didn't control the White House. They didn't control the FBI. They didn't control the Justice Department. They didn't control the Defense Department. Every single person who was in charge of those entities had every reason to stop Donald Trump, and somehow he was able to win without any single reform having happened from 2020. And yet you got people today in 2026, oh, we'll never win again unless we relitigate 2020. I would urge the President of the United States to move on. I don't know that he's capable. And I hope that the claims about what he's going to say and do is different than what we are told. If there are legitimate concerns about the 2026 election and potential foreign manipulation, we do need to know about it. One of the problems, however, is that I suspect if the president suggests that the election is going to be stolen, a lot of people are going to interpret that as, oh, those Democrats were right about Trump. He really doesn't want to lose power. He really wants to cancel the election. He's going to have to play this very carefully to not incite Democrats. There is something the president can do. And I hope that his team, and I know they listen, will take this under advisement. Mr. President, instead of relitigating 2020, you have the opportunity to focus on Iran and build a national case for the dismantling of that regime. They have tried to kill your daughter, and they have tried to kill you. They have killed thousands and thousands of Americans over the last 47 years. And they refuse to back down from trying to control the Strait of Hormuz, intimidating our Arab allies, our Israeli allies, and trying to control ingress and egress to both the Red Sea and the Persian Gulf. You have a real and legitimate opportunity, Mr. President, to eradicate the Iranian regime and to explain to the American people why we must eradicate the Iranian regime. You have a real opportunity to make a real case that only American power will do, only American power can do, and American power should do what you wish to do when it comes to Iran. They have failed the test of your memorandum of understanding. Secondly, if there are real concerns about foreign interference in the 2026 election, not your concerns, but real concerns. The difference between your concerns and real concerns are, Mr. President, you sometimes have some concerns that they're really not that legitimate. Just some boomer from Florida whispered them to your ear at Mar-a-Lago before their next facelift, and you believe them. There are real concerns. Have them be measured and be straightforward, and give us all of the evidence so that the people can make up their minds themselves. And if you are measured and thorough, you have a real opportunity, Mr. President, to actually get people on your side on this who might otherwise not necessarily have been bought in. And I think that there is a real opportunity in your situation, Mr. President, to bring the American people together on the threat to Iran and any potential threat to the election. Because if there is a potential threat to the election, and it's a legitimate threat to the election, the American people not only should know about it, but how we think it's going to operate and the names of who is behind it, not just shadowy entities. Name the names. Present the evidence and let the Democrats and Republicans at the state levels take it seriously. And then, Mr. President, there's a third thing that you can do. You can hoist the Democratic Socialists by their own words. Stop calling them communists. We know they are, but a lot of people will tune that out. Instead, give us the words they said. Last night, a video circulated of Democratic Socialists saying that we needed to bomb Los Angeles and New York. Democratic Socialists said that. Abdul El-Sayed, running for the Senate in Michigan, has said he's not sure Israel deserves a right to exist and has praised radical Islamist Muslim clerics who have called for the death of the United States and the destruction of the United States. You have a Democrat in New Jersey who volunteered for an Al-Qaeda operation in Bosnia. You have a woman in New York City, Darlisa Chevalier, who has called for the end of the Western Enlightenment. She has actually gone to war against the Enlightenment itself. These are her words. These are their words. These are their actions. Do not call them names. Call them out for what they've actually done and said. And then, Mr. President, you could tie all of these things together. We have a foreign plot to try to interfere with the election in November, and you are urging Democrats and Republicans at the state level to take this threat seriously, and you will move heaven and earth and provide them all the resources they need to protect the integrity of their elections. And while foreign actors are trying to disrupt the election, we have a foreign actor abroad trying to kill Americans everywhere, including the president and his daughter, and that threat must be eliminated for the sake of not just the United States, but all the world. And then, Mr. President, you can twist the knife in on the Democrats and say, and while we are dealing with a fundamentalist Islamic regime in Iran that wishes us dead, here at home, the Democratic Party has given way to a radical fundamentalism of America hatred and has elevated to nomination for high office individuals who share the worldview of the very Iranians none of us like. They share the worldview of death to America. America is the great Satan. That they share that worldview. You, Mr. President, can weave all these things together and make the case to the American public that you intend to keep them safe, and the Democrats will make them less safe, and the threats are real. You don't have to relitigate 2020. Look forward to the future threats and expose them to the public without relying on the vindictiveness and petty vanities of the past to nurse a grudge that everybody else has moved on from.
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12: Fox News, I'm Therese Crowley. Changing the terms, President Trump drops the 20% fee for protecting shipping through the Strait of Hormuz after Gulf states suggested.
13: And they said, we'd love to do it a different way. We'd love to invest in the United States with billions and billions of dollars.
12: President Trump said that's a better way and declared oil is flowing like never before after CENTCOM pounded Iran again for five straight hours to take out their ability to attack ships. Fed Chair Kevin Warsh testifies to the House, we will return inflation to the 2% target and make the inflation of the last 5 years a thing of the past. CPI fell in June 4/10. Despite a rehearing appeal still pending, citizen Donald Trump has just disbursed a $5 million plus civil judgment payout to New York writer E. Jean Carroll over sex abuse and defamation claims, plus $625,000 interest. 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
0: Welcome back. Eric Erickson here, 877-973-7425. I want to go to Keith's phone call. Welcome to the show, sir. How are you?
2: Doing well. How about you, Eric?
0: Doing great.
2: Awesome. I just wanted to make a comment. You know, they're making a big deal about the strait opening and war going on, gas prices going up and down. Everybody seems to forget what happened in 2008 to 2016 for 8 years straight, and nobody's saying a word. Because I know when I was in Alabama, one of the cheapest places to have gas, I was paying almost $5. Well, no, I think it was over $5.
0: Yeah, there was a massive surge in gas prices for a while there.
2: Yeah, I think I believe it was Obama that had shut down all the pipelines and, you know, wanted to do natural whatever. I don't know, but I just think it's comical at how, you know, short-term memory everybody in America has.
0: Oh, you're absolutely right. It's massive short-term memory. People are tickled by the here and now. Gas prices have been much higher, and gas prices have come back down. They've come back down actually pretty notably in the last couple of months, so much so it actually did have a direct impact on inflation, even as there are other reasons as well for the inflation picture. It's been bizarre to me to watch people just pretend that history does not exist. And that's a particular quirk of the progressive times and postmodern times, just pretending that history is not real, pretending that history doesn't exist, even though it does, ignoring the pattern and practice of life. But yeah, gas prices have very much been higher than they are now. They were even higher when the highest extent of under this war with Iran, they were still higher under Joe Biden for a period of time. Definitely. Though, when they do go up. Now, tell you what can have an impact on your sleep is the perfectly snug mattress topper. 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
18: ABC News, I'm Michelle Franzen. Cargo ships will not face a 20% toll by the U.S. President Trump reversing course a day after proposing the fee for safe passage. The president now says instead the U.S. will get paid through what he calls trade deals. The U.S. had previously opposed Iran charging a fee.
22: I don't think anybody should be really in that position, but we were doing it as a reimbursement. The Gulf states are going to invest a tremendous amount of money into the United States, and that was very satisfactory to me. I think it's actually much better.
18: Escalations continue, sirens sounding in Bahrain today as Iran targets U.S. sites. New York's attorney general announced her state, along with a bipartisan coalition of 42 other attorneys general, have reached an $18 million settlement with 23andMe to protect consumers' private genetic data. That stems from the massive breach in 2023, impacting nearly 7 million consumers. The deal also secured new data protections. On Wall Street, stocks are mixed this hour. This is ABC News. A coast-to-coast heat wave has millions of Americans sweltering in western states. ABC's Kana Whitworth is in Salt Lake City.
23: Near record heat is baking much of the Midwest, with heat warnings and watches stretching across several states.
24: Triple-digit heat means more to us than records here.
3: It means we have to take care of our citizens. We have to take care of our responders in new ways.
23: In popular destinations like Zion National Park, triple-digit temperatures are pushing hikers to their limits.
3: This last weekend, we had two in one day right here in the foothills right above Salt Lake City, and that's unusual for us.
23: Officials reminding people that heat is the deadliest weather hazard in the United States.
18: In parts of the Southwest, flooding remains a concern. More rain on the way. Some areas of Texas could see 6 inches of rain fall by Thursday. A major airline, United, looking to streamline its bottom line while offering a new perk, says it won't sell the middle seat and offer the new seat on the Airbus. Passengers will have access to a shared table. Michelle Franzen, ABC News.
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6: This is a Bloomberg Money Minute. Some positivity for stocks, especially tech. That's after consumer prices declined in June for the first time in 6 years, and a key gauge of underlying inflation was little changed. On a more sobering note, IBM shares sliding by the most in at least 58 years. Company reporting preliminary second quarter sales short of expectations, attributing the miss to customers shifting spending to chips and servers amid AI-fueled shortages. In the auto industry, Lucid, according to sources, working with restructuring advisors. Shares plunging today. Report on the EV maker says options on the road ahead include taking the company private or filing for Chapter 11 bankruptcy protection. And addressing the story, Lucid says the rumors are completely false. And Chicago-based United Airlines to roll out a new economy row feature. This will be a row of economy seats with extra elbow room and access to a shared table on 50 Airbus aircraft. That's in addition to the extra legroom already in Economy Plus. Denise Pellegrini, Bloomberg Radio.
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28: Numerous to widespread showers and storms expected here through the afternoon, producing gusty winds, lightning, and local flash flooding. We'll see highs this afternoon at 83 and an easterly breeze, 70 our low tonight, gradually warming to 88 tomorrow and 90 on Thursday. Daily chances of showers and storms expected both days. Richard DeWedding at the Weather Channel.
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0: Hello and welcome. It is Eric Erickson here. The phone number 877-973-7425. Should you wish to be on the program, I want to play for you a clip from congressional testimony. This is Justice Amy Coney Barrett talking to the U.S. House today.
29: Good?
30: Yes.
29: And those statistics sound abstract, but being on the receiving end of them is not. So I thought I would just share a little bit about how the threats have affected me and my family personally. They have required me to, or my children, to think about and see things that children should not have to see or think about. One example is when threats to my life were particularly intense a few years ago around the time of the Dobbs leak. My security detail sent me home with a bulletproof vest, and I carried it into my house, put it into my bedroom, dropped it down on a table, turned around, and my 12-year-old son was standing in the doorway of my bedroom, and he wanted to know what it was and why I had it, and I didn't know how to respond because maybe I lack imagination, but I didn't expect that performing this service was going to put me in the position of explaining to my children what a bulletproof vest was and why I had to wear one. It's also been reported in the news that roughly 6 weeks ago, I was the victim of a swatting incident. At that point, one of my teenage sons opened the door to go out with friends and saw in our street, it was full of police cars, who had responded to a false report of gunshots and raised voices in my home. I was very, very grateful that I had Supreme Court police outside my home because they were able to stop and meet with and explain to the county police that it had been a false alarm, and so the police did not actually attempt to enter our home. Many of us, me included, have received threatening anonymous deliveries designed to intimidate and harass us. They are often sent in the name of Judge Salas's son, who I think, as you mentioned in the beginning, Mr. Chairman, is deceased because he was killed by a disgruntled lawyer who showed up at Judge Salas's home intending to kill her, but her son, 20 years old at the time, opened the door and took the bullet instead. Her husband, standing behind, was seriously injured. So I think the message on these deliveries being sent in his name is clear. As Justice Kagan said, federal judges across the country, throughout the judiciary, including the Supreme Court, continue to do their jobs without fear or favor, but the threat level is really high.
0: As many of you know, I was a victim of a swatting incident a number of years ago. I had been writing about a person who just coincidentally, anyone who wrote about him got swatted. And somewhere I need to find the 911 phone call. I've got it. Someone called 911. They used an internet relay service that was spoofed a phone number in my local area. Claimed it was me. I had shot my wife. She was bleeding out on the floor. The neighbors were making noise, and I was going to go kill them as well. My sister and brother-in-law were there. It was a Memorial Day weekend. I was on CNN at the time. This would have been 2012, probably. And a police officer pulled up in my driveway, and my son was very little at the time, like 3 or 4, and he ran out because he just thought it was cool. There was a cop car in the driveway. And he ran out, and it was funny because I remember my brother-in-law, because you can hear road noise around our house a lot, and my brother-in-law commented on how quiet it was. Well, it was quiet because the traffic was blocked because there was a SWAT team in my backyard and police blocking my driveway and a police officer in my driveway. I came outside, and he looked at me, and the first thing he said was, "Aren't you on CNN?" I was at the time. And then he looked at me and says, "I need to see your wife right now." And I knew immediately what had happened. And my wife came out, and he got on his phone, and you could hear the traffic again. As they all pulled out, swatted. They never found the person who did it. They've never found the person who did it. Last year, I don't live in a gated community. It's one reason my wife and I want to try to put ourselves in a position to buy land and build a house. We had people calling local pizza delivery places who started showing up with pizzas for us, not paid for. Called the store, said I would pay when they got there. And it happened 5 times. One time, the pizza delivery guy brought 5 pizzas, 5 large pizzas. I had to go to the Domino's down the street from my house and say, "Hey, if you get an order from me for my house, for my address, demand payment over the phone. Don't send the pizza. Y'all are getting played." Happened to Papa John's. Happened to Domino's. One time a Pizza Hut. My children have been harassed and stalked. My daughter was deeply harassed. We've had people show up at our home. I don't care whether you are a Democrat or Republican. You should not have to live in fear for your opinions or beliefs in the United States of America. My problem here, my problem with what Amy Coney Barrett is going through, I have lived that life. I have been swatted. My children have been targeted. My house has been targeted. We've had people show up at our house. I've had things, packages sent to my home that are indecent. And I'm not a Supreme Court justice. She has had to wear a bulletproof vest, which I have not had to do. She, like me, lives in a neighborhood. No gate, just a neighborhood.

It is some of the right, and I know it's some of the right because most of what has happened to me has come from people on the right who didn't like that I didn't support Trump in 2016. Some of it's come from the left. Before I fell out of favor with my own side, it was trans and gay activists sending stuff through the mail, throwing stuff in my yard. Most of you will not, do not, cannot process or understand it because it doesn't happen to you. And you're lucky. I have a position where it does. Amy Coney Barrett has a greater position than me, far more influential person than me. There are nuts on the right, but also there is an increasing level of rage on the left that is fueling these sorts of attacks on Supreme Court justices and others. And you don't hear the Democrats condemning it. You hear the Democrats pouring gasoline on the fire, fanning the flames of outrage. You need to be advised that the Democratic Socialists, as they take over the Democratic Party, are only going to do more of this. I live about an hour from something called the Atlanta Police Training Facility. I forget the exact name of it. It's a training facility for police and fire to train firefighters and SWAT teams and police to be better at their jobs. A group of out-of-state 20-somethings, many from wealthy families, moved to Georgia and took over the property and squatted on the property. They were all in signal chats and the like, tied to Antifa. The media to this day, many of them claim Antifa is not real, it's not organized, and we know it is. These people shot at police officers, vandalized a fire station, burned down a youth facility because the youth facility had been built by the people who were building the training facility, showed up in churches and harassed the congregants because some of the construction workers of the police training facility went to these churches, among other things. And they got violent. And what's so interesting to me is that much of the political left has denied the violence, pretended it away, waved it away, says it's not real, says we're exaggerating, says it's not coordinated, says it's rogue individuals. It's not. Now, are there rogue individuals? Yes, the people targeted Amy Coney Barrett, the people who targeted me, rogue individuals. But, you know, when you keep saying that someone's threatening democracy, someone's elevating Donald Trump as a tyrant, you, on and on and on it goes. Guess what? People tend to lash out. And on the left, there is no hope unless there is power. That's the problem here. I've talked too much about theology this week, but I do need to say this to set the point home. I have hope. On my worst day, I know there's a God in heaven who's in charge of all things, and all things work for the good of those called according to his purpose, and I believe I am. So on my worst day, I have hope. Hope is not a wishful feeling for a Christian. Hope is the profound certainty in the resurrection. We mistranslate the word hope in the Bible. We talk about the hope of the resurrection. It's not the wishful thinking, I hope I win the lottery ticket. No, it's the profound certainty of winning that lottery ticket of eternal life. It is the profound certainty of it. I have that hope. If you are a progressive atheist, if you are a secularist, you don't have hope. Your hope is manufactured by yourself in your world, and you must change the world. And so as people have embraced a secular ideology, they have lost hope in the world. And it's not a coincidence. We have greater social grievance these days as people have left the church behind on the left and the right. Everybody more antagonistic towards each other, people less happy. You have people on the right who just want to fight the left. People on the left want to fight the right. And the common denominator is, though they may profess Jesus with their lips, they don't really believe in him because they lack the hope, the profound certainty of the resurrection. They have hope in what they themselves can create, and if they are out of power, they can't create that hope. Therefore, they're miserable and angry and prone to violence. Violence is a means to take back power.

0: or supplant others who have the power. That's why we have the growing rage on the left in this country. They are without hope. Their hope is in men and power. Their hope is not in eternity. And they must build their heaven on earth. They must build their utopia. And if you stand in the way of the utopia they want to be built, you must be eliminated. It is why every secular ideology, from Nazism to communism, has led to Holocausts. It is why Joe Stalin killed more people than Hitler ever even thought about killing. And Mao and Pol Pot, all of these communist and Nazi ideologies, they eliminate anyone who stands in their way because they are without hope. Their hope is in the here and now and men, and they have to manufacture that hope through the process of building a utopia here. And if you don't have an eternal view, you become an angry rage monster. And on the left, the secularists turn violent because they've got to claw back power to get their hope back. It is why the rise of the Democratic Socialists of America is so troubling, but it's also why the Patriot Front group is so troubling, because these are all a bunch of secularists, and the Patriot Front people, many of them behind their masks are actually preachers, but they don't have hope in Christ. They have hope in themselves. And to have hope in yourself means you must be in control. You must be in power. You must be emboldened to carry out your vision, something they lack. So I want to tell you today, you should dwell on those words of Amy Coney Barrett. She signed up for a position on a court, and there's been an orchestrated effort on the right to bully and shame her, to hate her, because she's given them almost everything they wanted, just not everything. If she wasn't a woman, I don't think that they would be as hateful, because you know Brett Kavanaugh sided with her in the immigration case, and no one came after Brett Kavanaugh because he's a guy. They went after the mom with adopted black kids. I don't think that's a coincidence. And the people on the left hate her too. And the common tie in the hate that she gets is it's hate from people who have no hope. They can talk it, but they don't believe it. And as that lack of hope grows in the country, violence is going to increase. And I would say again to the president, when you speak on Thursday, your party, Mr. President, has an opportunity to give people a renewed hope in the country. Whichever politician can give people hope is going to be very successful moving forward, as people need to believe in something good again. And right now, they don't really have it right now in this country. They need it, or violence is going to spread.
1: 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It's the Eric Erickson Show. Lanny went to college and racked up huge debt.
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5: News. I'm Therese Crowley. Changing the terms, President Trump drops the 20% fee for protecting shipping through the Strait of Hormuz after Gulf States suggested.
6: And they said, we'd love to do it a different way. We'd love to invest in the United States with billions and billions of dollars.
5: President Trump said that's a better way and declared oil is flowing like never before after CENTCOM pounded Iran again for five straight hours to take out their ability to attack ships. Fed Chair Kevin Warsh testifies to the House, we will return inflation to the 2% target and make the inflation of the last 5 years a thing of the past. CPI fell in June 4/10. Despite a rehearing appeal still pending, citizen Donald Trump has just disbursed a $5 million plus civil judgment payout to New York writer E. Jean Carroll over sex abuse and defamation claims, plus $625,000 interest. 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
13: Numerous to widespread showers and storms expected here through the afternoon, producing gusty winds, lightning, and local flash flooding. We'll see highs this afternoon at 83 and an easterly breeze, 70 our low tonight, gradually warming to 88 tomorrow and 90 on Thursday. Daily chances of showers and storms expected both days. Richard DeWedding at the Weather Channel.
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0: I want to end today where I began yesterday. A meditation on Lindsey Graham, if you will. The Atlantic ran a story, and there is this quote in it. I asked Lindsey Graham how he gathered the boldness to assert himself so overtly in foreign policy, the writer writes. When I was first elected to the House, he recalled, I looked for the they who run things, they who know how things really work. They who know what they are doing, but I couldn't find the they. I went to the Senate, but there was still no they. And then I started to get invited to the White House and to closed-door briefings and to meetings with top officials. No they. What I finally realized is that there is no they. There is only we, and we usually don't know what the F we're doing. That is a story for life, friends. There is no they coming to save you, save yourself. There is no they with a secret plan, with some deep knowledge that knows how to fix things. It's only us. Our government is only as good as we are. And to the extent that we have declined in morals and values and knowledge, our government's going to reflect it. You have an opportunity to improve the government, and you should do it first by seeking the welfare of the community in which you live, because there you'll find your welfare. And if you improve your community and I improve my community, we will improve two communities. And if everybody does it in their communities, well, then we've improved our states. And if we each improve our states, we improve the federal government. But you got to be involved in the process. There's no shame in being involved in the process. It's how you get involved in the process for which there might be some shame. But getting your hands dirty to improve your community, there's no shame in that. It's noble work, and you should try, because no one's coming to save you. It's only going to be you. 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
7: An emotional moment on the Senate floor. I'm Lisa Brady, Fox News. That applause for Darlene Graham, just sworn in as an interim U.S. senator to finish her late brother Lindsey Graham's term ending in January. She's the first woman to serve in the U.S. Senate for South Carolina. A U.S. blockade of Iranian shipping set to resume an hour from now, but President Trump is reversing course on charging a fee for securing the Strait of Hormuz, replacing it with trade and investment after calls from Gulf allies.
8: And they would love to invest more money in the United States at record amounts. And that would be very acceptable. And this way, there's no fee. I don't like the concept of a fee. But at the same time, it's not fair that we're protecting this strait for the entire world.
7: Just getting reports of new U.S. strikes on Iran, a U.S. official telling Reuters they're eliminating emerging threats. Most vehicle stops by Immigration and Customs Enforcement agents are being suspended for now.
9: Government sources tell Fox News ICE agents must now scale back use of vehicle stops. The guidance comes after confrontations involving federal agents in Texas and Maine that ended with people being shot and killed. In both cases, the Department of Homeland Security claims vehicles the victims were in were being weaponized against agents.
7: Fox's Grinnell Scott, the new guidance still allows vehicle stops in some cases when targets have violent records or face serious charges. A source also tells Fox new training will be approved by the Homeland Security Secretary. An outbreak of illness believed to be driven by a microscopic parasite on produce keeps expanding. Federal health officials now say there are more than 5,000 additional Cyclospora cases around the country, requiring confirmation in addition to the CDC's more than 1,600 confirmed cases. They've issued a health alert to physicians to urge testing. 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
7: The president's latest comments on Iran happening during a White House meeting with the new leader of Iraq, who is signaling a new relationship with the U.S.
12: In his first visit to Washington since becoming prime minister in May, Ali al-Zaidi says he's looking to the future.
13: By the 30th of September, the U.S. forces will be out of Iraq, while U.S. companies will be inside Iraq.
12: There is a September 30th deadline for all remaining U.S. forces to withdraw from Iraq. President Trump says that won't end the partnership between the two countries.
8: They have done a fantastic job over the last very short period of time, but they have a great leader, the new prime minister. He's a great leader. I think he's going to be there for a long period of time.
12: President Trump says major oil partnerships will be announced in the coming days. At the White House, Jared Halpern, Fox News.
7: A former Columbia University grad student arrested over pro-Palestinian campus protests is now suing the Trump administration, accusing federal officials of working with pro-Israel groups to silence activists.
14: I ask you not to see this as only my case.
7: Mahmoud Khalil says it belongs to any immigrants, students, academics, and others who've been threatened, pressured, or punished. A federal judge released Khalil after several months in detention, but he still faces possible deportation. The administration accusing him of helping to spearhead violent protests and misrepresenting information on his green card application, which he denies. The new Fed chair says no more hints ahead of interest rate decisions. Kevin Warsh telling a House panel,
15: "We want to get policy right, and I think being somewhat more circumspect in our communications, at least for me, is a better way of calling balls and strikes."
7: This while he also suggests caution on the latest inflation report showing a drop in consumer prices in June. He calls it just one data point. An hour to the close on Wall Street, stocks turning higher. The Dow's now up 19 points. I'm Lisa Brady, Fox News.
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18: Rain chances still likely out there tonight. Showers, thunderstorms around through the evening in places where these develop. Locally heavy rain, the biggest concern. Eventual low down to 70. We can't rule out a shower or thunderstorm Wednesday. Otherwise, partly sunny conditions. Your afternoon high back in the mid to upper 80s. Thursday, a few scattered storms, but a more typical July pattern. Less coverage on the rain. Still a storm chance, though, a high near 90. I'm meteorologist Mark Thibodeau from the Weather Channel.
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he endorses and goes after three, you know, seated congresspeople in New York City, they're gone, replaced by Democratic socialists. Saw the same thing in the state of Colorado. See the same thing happening out in Washington State. And it is

0: as stupid and racist. The only thing that would be stupid is if they voted for him. Now, they've got a bit of a quandary and dilemma, and like, who are they going to replace this idiot with? And their top priorities, well, he did engage a lot of people and created a lot of buzz, and you know, he got a fairly good turnout. How do we keep all those people? You know, the same people that tolerated his racist comments and stereotypes about African Americans, the same guy that they supported that was mocking a girl on social media, a teenage girl who's talking about a suicide attempt. Not only part of the defund, dismantle, no bail madness, but said all cops are bastards and worse. You know, how do you support that guy? I have a hard time understanding, you know, where do they go from here? But anyway, we've got a lot going on, and this is going to be the most important midterm election in our lifetime. I don't think the issues that will define its final outcome have happened yet. John Thune's super PAC has apparently $238 million in the bank. That's more than double what it had at this point in the last election cycle under Mitch McConnell. And anyway, he says, you know, that PAC is out there setting new fundraising records. And the Republicans this year, they are going to be well-funded. They're going to fight back. But it's going to take all of you, and we've got the biggest radio talk show in the country, thanks to all of you. If all of you just pledge to do one thing this year, and that is vote and take these congressional races and Senate races seriously, we could defy historical trends, usual historical trends, and we can win this election. You know, this Democratic civil war is unprecedented, which makes this an uncharted water midterm election year. By the way, Fetterman unloaded on Plattner after the rape allegations and said, adios, trash bag. And he'd been all over my TV show just trashing him day and every time I put him on. The Trump administration, by the way, making the DHS grants to states now contingent with the compliance with voter security regulations. And it should be. Why are Democrats against proof of citizenship? Can anyone explain why? I think I have a good guess. I don't think it's complicated. You know, why are Democrats against, you know, simple, you know, integrity measures like voter ID? I think I can guess on that one, too. I don't think you have to be a genius to get there. You know, why do they not want integrity in our process? Now, the president, apparently the largest data breach in history has been discovered. I am told it's well over 200 million. I am told it is a top geopolitical foe. And the worst part is they've known about it for a very long time, hid it from the American people, that means all of you, and did nothing to stop it, and then went out of their way to prevent Donald Trump from ever learning this. Well, we now have the paper trail. That's going to get interesting. Listen, personal safety, security has got to be paramount in everybody's minds. Now, there's some situations where only one option will do. That is the lethal option. That's where our friends at Sig Sauer come in. But according to the FBI, the 2022 statistics, that's less than 0.01% of the time. Now, I have the lethal option if that God forbid moment comes, somebody wants to kill me or loved ones. 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
3: News, I'm John Saucier. President Trump holding a bilateral meeting with the Prime Minister of Iraq at the White House, where he discussed why he abruptly abandoned a plan to impose a 20% protection fee on ships traveling through the Strait of Hormuz.
4: There's never been a time like this for the United States, with the factories, with the plants, with everything else. And we would like to invest tremendously in the United States, as opposed to charging a fee. And I like that, actually, because I don't think anybody should be able to charge a fee for the strait.
3: There's a big protest outside an ICE detention facility in Scarborough, Maine, this morning after the fatal shooting of a man by ICE agents in the state this week. Kelly Brennan's co-president of the Maine State Nurses Association calling for ICE to be abolished.
5: Abolish ICE! Abolish ICE! Abolish ICE! Abolish ICE!
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13: Numerous to widespread showers and storms expected here through the afternoon, producing gusty winds, lightning, and local flash flooding. We'll see highs this afternoon at 83 and an easterly breeze, 70 our low tonight, gradually warming to 88 tomorrow and 90 on Thursday. Daily chances of showers and storms expected both days. Richard DeWedding at the Weather Channel.
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19: Blockade is back on. Lisa Brady, Fox News. At this hour, the U.S. resuming its blockade of Iranian shipping just after launching new strikes.
20: On President Trump's orders, U.S. jets have been launched tonight to strike Iran for the sixth time in the past week.
19: Fox's Lucas Tomlinson in Tel Aviv.
20: Despite the American bombardment over the past week, Iran has been launching attacks of its own against neighboring Gulf states, including Kuwait and Bahrain earlier today, where U.S. troops are housed.
19: Kuwait's army accusing Iran of targeting some civilian facilities. Iran's deputy foreign minister reportedly says the U.S. is making a mistake if it thinks military attacks and a blockade will force it to request negotiations. President Trump telling reporters he gave Iran a chance to make a deal by lifting the blockade. Now he says the U.S. is getting rid of a bully.
21: Iran was the bully of the Middle East. They bullied Iraq. They bullied every country. There was fear all over the Middle East with other countries. I understand that, but there was fear. But there's no fear anymore because their military capability has been knocked to hell.
19: This during an Oval Office meeting with Iraq's new prime minister, who says remaining U.S. forces will be out of Iraq while U.S. companies will be in. A phased troop withdrawal now expected to finish by the end of September. Senator Lindsey Graham's younger sister, Darlene, makes history.
22: And that you will well and faithfully discharge the duties of the office on which you are about to enter. So help you God.
23: I do.
22: Congratulations.
19: Sworn in today to serve the rest of her brother's term.
24: That is a Senate first. The late senator raised his sister after their parents died, and now Darlene Graham carries on her brother's legacy.
19: Fox's Chad Pergram on Capitol Hill. She's also the first woman to represent South Carolina in the U.S. Senate. Stocks finish higher. The Dow up 10 points, set the bell. 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
19: Federal health officials now say four states are likely linked in a nationwide outbreak.
1: The CDC says a multi-state stomach bug caused by a parasite with diarrhea that can last weeks has been linked to Michigan, Ohio, West Virginia, and Kentucky. The Cyclospora outbreak has sickened thousands of people in 34 states, with fresh lettuce and salad greens the potential source. Though for now, no specific supplier or brand has been recalled or identified. Data from state health departments also suggesting the total number of cases could be higher than what's been publicly reported, with over 2,000 stomach bug cases in Michigan alone.
19: Fox's Jeff Manasso. The CDC also alerting physicians to urge testing. The new Fed chair visits Capitol Hill just hours after the latest inflation report showing consumer prices falling in June. But he calls that one data point.
3: Federal Reserve Chair Kevin Warsh told the House Financial Services Committee the Fed has no tolerance for high inflation.
4: If we get policy right, and I can assure you we will, the inflation surge of the last 5 years will be a thing of the past.
3: Warsh described the labor market as broadly stable. He opened his remarks by remembering former Fed Chair Alan Greenspan, who died last month.
4: We at the Fed recall the chairman's strong and steady leadership, his strong hand in a period of rapid economic change.
3: Warsh has set up Fed task forces, which he says are now in discovery mode, and says their results will be shared. Ginny Cosella, Fox News.
19: Recapping stocks, they finish higher as inflation cools. The Dow up about 10 points. The S&P also in the green. NASDAQ up 233. The first World Cup semifinal underway. France and Spain playing in Texas and Spain with a 1-0 lead at halftime. I'm Lisa Brady. This is Fox News.
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23: Rain chances still likely out there tonight. Showers, thunderstorms around through the evening in places where these develop. Locally heavy rain, the biggest concern. Eventual low down to 70. We can't rule out a shower or thunderstorm Wednesday. Otherwise, partly sunny conditions. Your afternoon high back in the mid to upper 80s. Thursday, a few scattered storms, but a more typical July pattern. Less coverage on the rain. Still a storm chance, though, a high near 90. I'm meteorologist Mark Thibodeau from the Weather Channel.
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0: If that's true, it would be pretty incredible and strange, but that's not unpredictable for our universe. I wouldn't pretend to know what it's up to.
1: Well, where did the energy to build the universe come from?
0: I mean, again, you're kind of, it's possible.
1: You believe something can come from nothing.
0: It's possible there actually was a creation. It could have been a...
1: So there's possible that there's a God or creator.
0: It's also possible that multiple...
1: Well, I just turned you from an atheist into an agnostic.
0: Well, agnostics leave the door open for Jesus and Yahweh.
1: Well, do you now leave the door open that maybe a God created the energy?
0: A deity of some kind? It's possible. It could have been anything.
1: All right, so now I turned you in from an atheist. You can now answer the question when asked, I'm agnostic, I don't know.
0: Well, agnostics leave the door open for Jesus, and I don't do that.
1: No, it has nothing to do with a creator. God, the Father, the creator of heaven, the heavens and the earth.
0: I don't know what created the universe.
1: Well, then that means you're an agnostic. You're not an atheist. Listen, you do sound like a nice young man. You do. But I'm going to tell you something that might hurt your feelings a little bit. Please don't take it the wrong way. You are very naive, and you're not very bright. You've got to think through these things more. And I'm going to urge you to do something. I'm going to urge you to study socialism, not in a book, the manifestation of it and how the history of it is one of failure after failure after failure. And look at every government socialized program in this country, and you'll find out that everything I told you in this last 20 minutes is true. But it was worth going through, because you sound like a nice kid, and you're very young. Winston Churchill famously said, if you're 20 and not a liberal, you don't have a heart. If you're 40 and we have the same conversation, you don't have a brain. Okay? So that gives you time to grow. And my prayer is that you grow, and it is a prayer. Okay, my friend?
0: Thank you, Sean. I've debated a lot of conservatives, and I think you're pretty fun to talk to. So I hope I get to talk to
1: you. I'm glad you called. Call back. I want you to think about these things and call back, okay?
0: All right, sounds good. Have a good rest of your day, Sean, all right?
1: All right, you too. God bless you.
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4: Fox News, I'm Tom Graham. History made this afternoon as South Carolina's first ever female senator is sworn in.
5: Please raise your right hand. Do you solemnly swear?
4: Senator Chuck Grassley reading the oath to interim Senator Darlene Graham on Capitol Hill. She takes over the seat of her late brother, Lindsey Graham, who died last weekend at the age of 71. President Trump has backtracked on plans to charge ships to use the Strait of Hormuz. Fox's Jackie Einrich at the White House.
6: The president explained why he scrapped plans for the U.S. to charge a 20% fee to keep the Strait of Hormuz open. He said he doesn't fully agree with the concept of any country charging a fee for freedom of navigation.
4: The president says Middle Eastern countries would instead invest in the U.S. in exchange for use of the strait. America is listening to Fox News.

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13: Rain chances still likely out there tonight. Showers, thunderstorms around through the evening in places where these develop. Locally heavy rain, the biggest concern. Eventual low down to 70. We can't rule out a shower or thunderstorm Wednesday. Otherwise, partly sunny conditions. Your afternoon high back in the mid to upper 80s. Thursday, a few scattered storms, but a more typical July pattern. Less coverage on the rain. Still a storm chance, though, a high near 90. I'm meteorologist Mark Thibodeau from the Weather Channel.
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0: You know, born on America's darkest day, 9/11/01. 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Heroes like U.S. Army Sergeant Mario Nelson. He served in the National Guard and then volunteered at Ground Zero after the 9/11 attacks. Later, Mario enlisted full-time in the Army, was deployed to Iraq. And then Mario sadly made the ultimate sacrifice. He was killed by a rocket-propelled grenade. Sadly, Mario left behind his wife, Mecca, their daughter, Mia. And after his death, Mecca began helping others heal from grief and trauma. And the Tunnel to Towers Foundation recognized the sacrifice of this family and were able, because of your generosity, to provide Mecca and Mia with a mortgage-free home. 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
3: Deadly force leads to a change on the Sobrady Fox News. ICE is suspending most vehicle stops after a man was shot and killed during an immigration enforcement operation yesterday in Maine, the second deadly confrontation in the past week.
4: DHS says a migrant who was in the country legally was shot and killed by an ICE agent. The agency tells us the suspect tried to flee the scene before those shots were fired and was not the target of the operation. There were protests again today. People marching over there to an ICE office about 15 miles south of Portland. They're calling for a full investigation here.
3: Fox's Alexis McAdams. An ICE source tells Fox the pause is temporary while new training is in the works and that vehicle stops are still possible for targets with violent records or facing serious charges. Police in Florida just reporting that a man running from an encounter with federal agents has been struck and killed by a tractor trailer. Florida Highway Patrol says the man was one of four people who got out of a car and ran on foot during an encounter in a gas station parking lot earlier today. President Trump reverses course on a plan to charge fees in a critical waterway both the U.S. and Iran claim to control.
5: A day after pitching a 20% fee on all cargo sailing to the Strait of Hormuz as compensation, President Trump backed away from the plan.
6: So I put it out yesterday. I thought it was good. I was called by different people, different countries, kings and emirs.
5: Instead, the president says Gulf allies will invest billions of dollars in American plants and factories. At the same time, the U.S. is reimposing a naval blockade on Iranian ports, blocking ships from coming and going following days of airstrikes in response to Iran attacking commercial vessels.
3: Fox's Jared Halper and the U.S. launching more strikes on Iran today. Spain just advancing to the World Cup final with a 2-0 win over France. 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
9: Temperatures being 30 degrees above average.
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3: A warning from Arizona officials about a scam involving the Nancy Guthrie case.
11: The Pima County Sheriff's Department says fake posts about the search for Nancy Guthrie are using QR codes to ask for money. The department stressing it will never ask for funds related to this case or any investigation, urging folks not to send money to people they do not know or scan any QR codes requesting payments. Adding, if you see one of these posts, ignore it and report it. Stay alert and help spread the word.
3: Fox's Christian Goodwin. Multiple agencies, including the FBI, have been investigating Guthrie's disappearance since early February, when the 84-year-old mother of NBC's Savannah Guthrie is believed to have been taken from her home. A U.S. men's national team star at the center of a controversial red card and reversal offers his take on fallout.
12: United States striker Flo Balogun says the decision to reverse his red card in the FIFA World Cup affected his teammates before their round of 16 match against Belgium. Balogun received the red in the round of 32 game against Bosnia and Herzegovina, disqualifying him from the game against Belgium. But the day before the contest, FIFA reversed the ruling, allowing Balogun to play. Balogun telling CBS Mornings that decision led to a lot of outside noise prior to the match.
13: I knew it was going to cause a lot of controversy, and I could almost see within my teammates a bit of nerves.
12: It didn't move the needle in the game as the U.S. fell to Belgium 4-1. Tony Genualdo, Fox News.
3: President Trump had called the FIFA president to seek a review. The FIFA leader said the reversal was an independent decision not made by either one of them. Again, Spain just advancing to the World Cup final, beating France 2-0. They'll face the winner of tomorrow's semifinal between England and defending champion Argentina. Stocks finished higher after cooler inflation in June. The Dow up just 9 points. The Nasdaq up 233. I'm Lisa Brady, Fox News.
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15: 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People get dollar signs in their eyes and they decide to debase themselves even more by getting dumber and dumber and dumber. When we turn into an idiocracy, it will be aided greatly by the structure of social media and its use of algorithms as an editorial tool.
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16: Still looking at a soggy weather pattern at the moment. Things do look like they're going to turn into more typical July weather by the end of the week, with just hit or miss storms, hotter temperatures, showers, and a few thunderstorms around tonight, mostly cloudy otherwise, a low of 70. Any storm this evening could have locally heavy rain, a few widely scattered storms Wednesday, otherwise partly sunny, highs in the upper 80s, and some scattered storms Thursday, but less of a chance, a high near 90. I'm meteorologist Mark Thibodeau from the Weather Channel.
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0: Headlines, I'm Michelle Franzen. Following the sudden death of Senator Lindsey Graham, his sister Darlene sworn in today to serve as South Carolina's interim senator for the remainder of his term.
1: Just 3 days after the death of her brother, Darlene Graham was sworn in Tuesday, becoming South Carolina's first female senator. Though she's never held elected office, she previously served on South Carolina's Commission for the Blind and was deeply close to her brother, who served as her legal guardian after their parents died when she was 13. Darlene Graham's term is set to end in January, and South Carolina is set to hold a primary election next month to find a new Republican nominee to run for the seat in November. Peter Haralambos, ABC News.
0: The U.S. naval blockade went into effect again today, a U.S. official confirming that the U.S. military is conducting more airstrikes in Iran. Iran also launching strikes of its own throughout the region. Positive data showing inflation eased a bit in June compared to May, and that was better than what analysts expected. This is ABC News. Palestinian activist Mahmoud Khalil is suing the Trump administration over what he alleges is a public-private conspiracy to target critics of Israel.
1: The federal civil rights lawsuit alleged that top Trump administration officials, a conservative think tank, and pro-Israel groups colluded to target and deport Palestinian activists. The lawsuit relies on the Reconstruction-era Ku Klux Klan Act, which made it illegal for individuals to conspire together to violate another person's rights. If a judge accepts Khalil's argument that the Trump administration and private groups, quote, corrupted the legal process to target Palestinian activists, the lawsuit could stall the federal government's attempt to deport Khalil and shed new light on the Trump administration's broader deportation push. Peter Haralambos, ABC News, New York.
0: A coast-to-coast heat wave has millions of Americans sweltering in western states. It's hitting triple digits, and there's been an increase in rescue calls from hikers, even in Salt Lake City. Officials reminding people that heat is the deadliest weather hazard in the U.S. Michelle Franzen, ABC News.
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4: 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This comes as it prepares to roll out a new mid-sized electric engine vehicle. But Lucid is denying rumors about a possible bankruptcy filing. Still, the damage is done. Shares down 16% today. Elsewhere on Wall Street, the major averages ended higher, as strong bank earnings, including record profits at J.P. Morgan Chase, and on a better-than-expected read on inflation in June, helped offset worries about ramped-up tensions between the U.S. and Iran. The Dow today ending 10 points higher. The Nasdaq up 234, a nearly 1% jump. The S&P added 28, and oil is back near $80 a barrel, with the U.S. military making more strikes against Iran early Wednesday morning. 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
7: Rain chance is still likely out there tonight. Showers, thunderstorms around through the evening in places where these develop. Locally heavy rain, the biggest concern. Eventual low down to 70. We can't rule out a shower or thunderstorm Wednesday. Otherwise, partly sunny conditions. Your afternoon high back in the mid to upper 80s. Thursday, a few scattered storms, but a more typical July pattern. Less coverage on the rain. Still a storm chance, though, a high near 90. I'm meteorologist Mark Thibodeau from the Weather Channel.
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0: as an opening with their radicalism and maybe hold the House too. That's a very heavy, heavy, heavy lift. That's why, now to answer your question, that's why I do it. And maybe I'm wrong. Tell me if you think I'm wrong, tell me I'm wrong.
1: No.

0: which is loud and dominant, but they're not oftentimes, I think, in large part because of fear. If you want my gut feeling, I'm just guessing, but that's my feeling. So
1: okay.
0: I just think that, you know, any religion can be perverted. I constantly find myself, you know, really trying to get to the true roots of my faith, which is Christianity. And as I get older, my faith gets stronger and deeper and more vital and important in my life. And I can tell you that it has been a difference maker in my life. And that, you know, when people say, well, why are you successful? And I said, because God gave me an undeserved life. And people, well, you worked hard. I'm like, well, God gave me a work ethic and gave me great role models and great parents and so on and so forth. 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
5: Fox News, I'm John Saucier. President Trump giving up his demand for a 20% reimbursement fee on cargo passing through the Strait of Hormuz. Texas Republican Representative Michael McCaul on Fox says,
6: I don't like validating this idea of a 20% toll on ships going through. So if it doesn't make it right if we do it, and we thought it was wrong when they did it.
5: Instead, the president is looking for trade and investment from allies who are using the strait. Senate Minority Leader Chuck Schumer, speaking on an ICE shooting yesterday in Biddeford, Maine, he notes that if specific legislation had been passed, body cameras could have been utilized during this incident.
7: If Republicans had passed our bill, there would be body cameras, proper agent ID, warrant requirements, and other common sense reforms, and these killings might not have happened.
5: No video evidence was obtained from the shooting. The case is under investigation. America's listening to Fox News.
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18: Still looking at a soggy weather pattern at the moment. Things do look like they're going to turn into more typical July weather by the end of the week, with just hit or miss storms, some hotter temperatures, showers, and a few thunderstorms around tonight, mostly cloudy otherwise, a low of 70. Any storm this evening could have locally heavy rain, a few widely scattered storms Wednesday, otherwise partly sunny, highs of the upper 80s, and some scattered storms Thursday, but less of a chance, a high near 90. I'm meteorologist Mark Thibodeau from the Weather Channel.
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0: Hi, this is Gordon Deal. Wednesday on This Morning, America's First News. One of the problem solvers on Capitol Hill has been lost with the death of Senator Lindsey Graham. How will Republicans manage what's next? Also, will homes be more affordable under the new law passed by Congress that encourages construction and broadens access to financing? And can the World Cup provide a bounce for American soccer? Wednesday on This Morning, America's First News.
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2: It's on the hot and humid side the next couple of days. Rain chances are blunting the heat just a little bit at the moment, but it is going to heat back up as the week goes on. By the time we get to the end of the week, could be back in those 90s. Showers and a few storms are possible overnight. Otherwise cloudy, a low near 70. There could be a few scattered storms Wednesday. Coverage beginning to thin out, though, a high near 90. I'm meteorologist Mark Thibodeau from the Weather Channel.
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4: Great radio stations everywhere, along with Sam and Polo. It is the Joe Pags Show. Thanks a lot for stopping by. Lots going on today. Big time. Lots happening. Going to have a couple of great interviews for you today. It's kind of amazing that we're even questioning whether there's going to be a trial for this guy, Tyler Robinson, in the Charlie Kirk case. We've got Nico LaHood on the program today, former district attorney here in Bexar County, Texas, in San Antonio, now a defense attorney. We're going to get into the Tyler Robinson pretrial hearing. Would we do something like that in every state, in every district, in every area? The answer is no, but he explains exactly how that works. We've got him also, Dr. Jesse Lopez. Dr. Lopez has an update on the fact that for some reason, like $1.5 billion in more COVID vaccines have been purchased. I have no idea why that would happen. I have no clue why that would be the thing. That doesn't make any sense to me. Got that for you and an awful lot more, including the president meeting with the Iraqi prime minister in the White House. He talks about oil, talks about the latest with Iran. He's asked about whether shutting down or ending sanctions for a minute or opening the ports for a minute, if that made any sense. Any regrets about that? That question was asked, and we got a lot more going on. The entire interview with Kay Hill, and Sam, it's like we knew ahead of time.
5: Right.
4: It's like we knew the president was going to comment ahead of time on the drone situation in Cuba. Kay Hill yesterday did a deep dive for us, incredible research, incredible news and commentary writer, and that's over on the website now. It's actually up on YouTube, and it's going nuts. It's out of the box hot. Go and check that out, because the president did comment on the drone situation that we brought to the fore yesterday. On the Joe Pags Show, a day ahead. That's what we do.
5: Yes, sir.
4: It's how we roll. So make sure you go check that out. JoePags.com/YouTube. JoePags.com/YouTube. How many drones are there? Why are they there? Are they Iranian drones, Russian drones, Cuban drones? What's the story? We get all that and then some with Cahill. Go and check it out now on YouTube. JoePags.com/YouTube. There's an update on the ICE stuff. And when I say ICE stuff, people are going nuts because ICE is involved in these fatal shootings. I don't think they want to be involved in fatal shootings. I know I wouldn't want to be involved in that if I were on ICE. I know the people being shot don't want to be shot. So what's going to happen? You had a situation in Houston that's still being investigated. Turns out it was not the target vehicle, but the guy who's dead was here illegally, but he'd been here for 35 years. He's got a family, he's working a construction job, and allegedly, according to the family, he was close to getting his temporary working status. But again, you hear 35 years, why did it take so long? But he wasn't the target. And again, unmarked vehicles, they appear to be, were trying to pull him over. They say he weaponized his vehicle. That investigation is still underway. In Maine, we reported this yesterday. And I'm going to see if this story that we have here will tell if there's any difference, because allegedly, yesterday they said the guy who was killed in Maine was the target. Now they're saying they're not sure if he was the target or he might not have been. Either way, he's dead. They say he weaponized his vehicle against ICE. So today, ICE makes the announcement that they're going to stop the traffic stop arrests for now. Most of them. This is from the National Review. ICE to pause most traffic stop arrests after two fatal shootings. Corinne Cohen, or Cowan wrote this. The Trump administration has suspended most vehicle stops by Immigration and Customs Enforcement agents following two officer-involved fatal shootings in the past week, according to the Associated Press. A new order for the DHS limits civil arrests through the ICE enforcement and removal operations, but still allows for Homeland Security investigations arrests to continue. That's HSI. HSI primarily conducts arrests born out of criminal investigations. Enforcement and removal agents are currently prevented from making vehicle stops while they receive updated training on tactics, CBS reported. Senator Susan Collins, Republican from Maine, shared in a post on X that she spoke with DHS Secretary Mark Wayne Mullen following an ICE-related death in Biddeford, Maine, on Monday. Yesterday, urged him to cease all non-urgent vehicle stops in the wake of yesterday's deadly Biddeford shooting. I'm encouraged that the department has agreed to do so, the senator wrote. It's unclear if DHS stopped non-urgent vehicle stops because of the conversation between Collins and Mullen or for other reasons. A spokesperson for ICE told National Review, "We're always evaluating our procedures to keep our officers safe and criminals off our streets. We will not disclose or discuss law enforcement tactics." Federal agents killed a Colombian national during an enforcement operation in Biddeford on Monday, yesterday. Maine Senator Angus King shared that the man, Joshua Sebastian Duran Guerrero, was not the target of the operation. Now, keep in mind, yesterday, we were told via, this is me adding this, we were told that this was the target. And now today, they're saying it's not that he wasn't the target. The story continues. The Department of Homeland Security confirmed that the victim who was shot during the vehicle stop in Maine was not the target of the operation. In a post on X, officers stopped Duran's vehicle while searching for their target, who left the scene in a vehicle. Quote, the vehicle attempted to flee the scene, and fearing for public safety, an officer discharged his weapon, the post reads. Senator Angus King asked the Secretary Mullen to launch an investigation into ICE tactics yesterday. Quote, I called on DHS Secretary Mullen, blah, blah, blah. Listen, the senators, both this guy, King, who I believe is a Democrat, and the Republican Susan Collins are trying to look good here. They're trying to say they stopped it because of us. That's what they're trying to say. I don't know that that's the case. I'd like to have Mark Wayne Mullen on. He's a friend of mine. We haven't had him on yet. We hope to make that happen. Zip! Let's hit him again. Let's see if we can't get him on. Because, I mean, at this point, we're here in Texas. Houston is where one of these things happened. Those of you who listen in Maine, we want to make sure that we check it out and find out exactly what's going on. I am for them stopping this for now if there's a training issue. Now, there have been allegations that those who are doing these stops are new hires. Now, people can make these allegations all they want. Just because they say it doesn't mean it's true. So Tom Holman went on Fox today and was asked about this. Are these people who are newly hired, are they not trained well? And he answers this way.
6: The decision was made by the secretary along with leadership at ICE. But look, it's not a policy change. It's a temporary pause. Look, we had the last couple of shootings, ICE leadership along with DHS believes they want to look at these last couple of incidents and look. Is there something that could have been done better? Is there any training that can be improved? Or it's simply ICE doing their job and bad things happen when people don't comply with law enforcement officers. So I think it's going to be a short pause. And I'm confident that ICE is well trained in vehicle stops, and you're going to see us keep moving forward. But this is just a temporary pause where they look at the incidents. But let me say this, too. I hear a lot of noise right now. This is going to affect ICE arrests, and it's not going to. Look, I've done this for a long time.
4: It's an interesting angle. It's not going to affect ICE arrests, which I find to be very interesting. I don't want it to, certainly. I would rather it doesn't, you know, affect ICE arrests. I want ICE to do what it does. So, I mean, I'm glad about that, but then how do you do it if you're not going to stop the arrests?
6: You can when that alien leaves his home, before he gets into the car, you can arrest him then. You can wait till the vehicle gets to the destination and arrest him then. Every case is different. Now, we know vehicle assaults are up over 3,400%. So if we can arrest that alien outside that vehicle and take that two-ton weapon away from him, that's good in some instances. Other instances, we're going to still need to do vehicle stops for a significant criminal. You know, you may want to stop him in a desolate area before he gets downtown. You certainly don't want to stop a criminal alien near a school that in the middle of recess with 100 kids in the playground. Right. There are so many circumstances these agents need to look at to make these decisions. So I do not think this short pause can affect arrest, because the alien can be arrested before or after that vehicle. But this is what I understand, talking to the director of ICE, it's a short pause just to make sure we're doing the right thing.
4: I mean, there you go. So it is the right thing. I believe that. You pause it now, find out what's going on. Two in the same week or within a week, that's a lot to swallow. And I know that they do worry about the optics of it. How does it look? Does it look like we're targeting people and killing people because we feel like it? I mean, I, of course, know. I absolutely know that they're not out here trying to kill people. I know ICE agents. I know CBP agents. I know HSI agents. They're not out here trying to kill people, but they are out there trying to enforce the law, which makes it, which is much, much harder to do when you have very little support. Just is. It's hard to do when you don't have the proper support. And you're not getting support from communities that are acting as if they're targeting brown people, they're targeting Hispanics, they're targeting this, that, and the other. The first guy was here illegally. Doesn't mean it's a death sentence. I'm not saying that. But he was here illegally. Now, I don't know why that van was targeted. They say that was not the target. But at the end of the day, you have somebody who's here illegally that should have taken care of legal status in 35 years. Doesn't mean he should die. I think the guy should be alive today. I talked about it extensively yesterday. Drive to a police station. Don't ram your car into another vehicle. Make sure that you have every ICE or HSI or CBP vehicle marked properly that it's law enforcement. A lot of things can be looked at here, without a doubt. Now, the second guy, they gave us the four names of him today, but didn't say whether he was here legally or illegally. And they again said yesterday that there was the right target. Today they're saying the right target was there but fled in a car, so the guy who's dead was not the actual target. Was he here illegally or not? I don't want people to die because they came here illegally and haven't committed any other crimes. Coming here illegally is a crime, but no other crimes on top of it. I don't want there to be a high-speed chase through my neighborhood. I don't want that. So, yeah, they should adjust how they're doing it, but to stop doing them completely for good, permanently, I would be in disagreement with that. Your thoughts, 833-JOE-PAGS, 833-563-7247, joepags.com. Definitely want to hear from you. Don't forget to go to joepags.com/YouTube and check out that entire interview with Kay from yesterday that outlines the drones, the hundreds of drones that are off the coast of the United States in Cuba, 90 miles away from Florida. That's a problem. And yes, the president did comment on that today. That comment is on that video as well. Meantime, got to remind you about Anthem Gold Group. 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
8: Fox News, I'm Tom Graham. The U.S. military says it reimposed its blockade of Iranian ports. The Pentagon also launching fresh strikes against Iran. Fox's Lucas Tomlinson.
9: Despite the American bombardment over the past week, Iran has been launching attacks of its own against neighboring Gulf states, including Kuwait and Bahrain, where U.S. troops are housed.
8: Pentagon says more than 50,000 U.S. service members remain deployed across the Middle East. Immigration enforcement is pausing most traffic stops to allow agents to go through more training. Fox's Alexis McAdams.
10: Pause in most vehicle stops during immigration enforcement operations follows two fatal ICE-involved shootings in less than a week. One was yesterday morning in the state of Maine, where DHS says a migrant who was in the country illegally was shot and killed by an ICE agent.
8: Now another ICE-involved shooting happened in Texas. Both encounters have led to anti-ICE protests. 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
4: President meeting with the Iraqi Prime Minister today at the White House. We'll have that for you coming up. Of course, questions about the opening of the port and allowing the sanctions to go away. And do you regret anything like that? We'll talk about that. He was first asked about, the president was asked about why the FBI is investigating the death of Lindsey Graham. Let me throw this out there. Maybe I'm dumb, and there's a chance. I mean, I guess. But if you've got a sitting senator who's 71, which is not that old anymore, just dies, got back from Ukraine, he's dead. Or if a senator dies at all, this is a federal employee, one of the two senators from South Carolina, one of the 100 senators from the nation. I think that I would like the federal government to make sure we have a good investigation into what happened. Now, we're getting the answer that we got, and I saw Dr. Oz actually talk about this yesterday on Fox or CNN or something. And it was basically this thing is you don't notice it, then you get a sharp pain and you die. Now, remember, he's a cardiac surgeon. He's a heart surgeon, Dr. Oz. He talked about how the aorta, which is the biggest, you know, vessel going into and out of the heart, actually going out of, I guess, if that tears, there's not a whole lot you can do. You've got, like, limited time, and he probably didn't have enough time to have his life saved with that going on. They're saying that the aorta tore, which is crazy to think about, but he also talked about it being the result. I'm not the expert, just telling you what Dr. Oz said. Also talked about how this can be caused by prolonged high blood pressure. So make sure you check your blood pressure. Make sure you're on top of that. Make sure you're staying healthy. But I will have that soundbite coming up with the caller, not the caller, the actual reporter sitting there in the White House with the president does ask about why the FBI is looking into it. He gives a good answer. We go to AJ, not that AJ, but an AJ nonetheless in Iowa. AJ, what's going on? Hi.
13: Hey, Hey, how's it going, Joe?
4: Living the dream, man.
13: Hey,
4: talk to me.
13: I just wanted to talk to you about it seems like most of these deaths that are happening to these immigrants or that are happening because of ICE or happening due to the ICE thing, it has happening in blue states where they're not allowing the ICE to come in and do their job correctly,
4: right?
13: First off. And then the mindset of some of these people in these Democrat states that they've just been, they've been brainwashed, buddy. What's happened, these people just don't understand that this is has to happen for the safety of our country. And I just think that if the news would come out and say that these states are not cooperating, as opposed to saying Donald Trump's ICE is killing people, I think people would be better to understand. So I think there's a mix of all these things that we've been talking about for months at play here, and it's all thrown into one big basket. And unfortunately, half of our country believes that ICE is murdering people.
4: Well, I think you make a great point, and I appreciate you making the phone call today. I think it's a great point. Let me be clear. Texas is a very red state, and Houston is where one of the ones happened in the last week. That said, Houston and Harris County are both definitively blue now, very blue, run by a bunch of blue dorks. Now, when I moved to Texas 21 years ago, Harris County was red. It's not now. There are still a lot of red in Harris County, don't misunderstand me. But that is a blue city, Houston, and there's no way I see the mayor or the police chief wanting to cooperate with ICE. They're supposed to because of SB 4, but I'm not so sure that they are. But the other ones, Maine is a blue state, certainly, although they've got a red or allegedly red senator. It's a blue state. And Minneapolis, where you had the one from CBP and the one from ICE, that is a very blue state, a very blue city, although geographically, those of you listening in Minnesota, you know I love you, girl. Love. You know, I do. A lot of you are very conservative, and geographically, you're conservative. It's a blue state because of those two counties. That said, the caller makes a lot of sense. These places should be implored. Leverage should be used to make them cooperate with ICE and CBP. This way, you pick people up at the jail. You pick people up where they're being detained. You don't pick them up off the streets. All right, I said that the president was asked about Lindsey Graham and why the FBI is looking into it. Here's what he said.
14: Aware of why the FBI is looking into Senator Graham's death. Have you gotten any updates on why they were at his home?
15: Well, I don't know why, because I think, you know, he had a problem. His father had a very similar problem, as you know. It's very unique.
4: I didn't know that. I did not know that Lindsey Graham's father had a similar problem.
15: At first I heard it was clogged arteries, because he did have clogged arteries. He had a problem with that. He was, I wish he took better care of himself, I say. You can solve that problem, but what happened is actually something that's very hard to detect. It was not related to any blockage. It was a totally different thing. And supposedly, and I've watched all the medical reports, I've had the doctors from the White House come in and explain what happened. And this is something that is very, almost undetectable. And if it happens, there's not much you can do about it. Sounds unfortunate, but there's not much you can do about it. If you look at his father died of the same thing at about the same age. So there was not much. They say it's almost undetectable. You can detect it by if you have a very bad back. That's a sign. It's a bad sign. So if anybody has a bad back, it's a pretty rough thing to think about. But the fact that's one of the primary signs, and he would tell me he had a bad back. But little did anyone realize it was for that. So, and when that bursts, which it did, it bursts, there's not much. So I don't see a lot of evil there. I know there's all sorts of conspiracy theories going along. And I don't think the FBI is wasting their time if they're doing it.
4: Yeah, I disagree. I'll disagree with the president. I do want the FBI to look into this death because, again, this is a guy who was only 71, just turned 71 2 days earlier. Just got back from Ukraine, just got back from Russia. I'm not suggesting Ukraine or Russia did something to him, but I don't think there's a good argument for the FBI to not look into it. I think looking into it, just covering all the bases, makes perfect sense. 833-JOE-PAGS, 833-563-7247, joepags.com. When we come back, it's going to be the president talking alongside the prime minister of Iraq. We don't hear the prime minister speak, but he's talking about the relationship with Iraq, talking about oil. And Iraq certainly is in the same region. It's right next door to Iran. Oil from the region. He also talks about, he gets questioned about, if he has any regrets about lifting sanctions or allowing the ports to reopen. He talks about that as well. Going to get into all that and then some. JoePags.com. Scroll down, click on contact. We're back after this. Stay here.
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16: ABC News, I'm Michelle Franzen. The U.S. naval blockade back on in the Strait of Hormuz along with a new round of strikes. Here's ABC's Karen Travers.
17: That blockade had been lifted because of the deal that the U.S. and Iran signed last month. The president said, I gave them a chance, referring to Iran, but we have seen those continued strikes by Iran at commercial ships in the Strait of Hormuz.
16: Now
17: we've seen CENTCOM say that there have been another round of U.S. strikes aimed at degrading Iran's capabilities to attack commercial ships in the strait.
16: Taco Bell says it's voluntarily removing some ingredients temporarily at select locations as a precaution due to the parasitic outbreak in multiple states. The company says public health officials have not confirmed a link between cyclosporiasis cases and any specific grower or restaurant. Michigan cases now top 3,000. State health officials say early results show a link to lettuce or produce. And the sister of the late Senator Lindsey Graham sworn in today to fill his term. This is ABC News. A prominent genetic testing company settling a major case brought by a bipartisan coalition of 43 state attorneys general.
18: 23andMe has agreed to pay out $18 million to settle a case over a data breach that exposed the personal genetic information of nearly 7 million people. Much of that data wound up for sale on the dark web, putting people at risk of being hacked or having their identities stolen. The settlement also includes requirements for the company to implement stricter data privacy measures. 23andMe filed for bankruptcy last year and was eventually sold to a nonprofit created by 23andMe's former CEO. Mike Dubusky, ABC News.
16: Dangerous flooding continuing to impact hard-hit communities in the South and Southwest. More rain is on the way. In Texas, some areas are bracing for up to 6 inches of rainfall by Thursday. Heat also affecting a large swath of the country. More than 125 million Americans on alert from coast to coast. Michelle Franzen, ABC News.
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21: This is a Bloomberg Money Minute. The governor of New York today signing an executive order that pauses construction of large data centers in that state for 1 year, giving state officials time to assess the impact on energy use, water use, and the environment. On Wall Street, stocks saw gains today as worries about rising hostilities in the Middle East were offset by strong earnings this morning from 5 of the nation's biggest banks and on encouraging news about inflation, which still rose in June, up 3.5% from a year ago, but that was less than expected thanks to a sharp drop in the price at the gas pump. Now, at the closing bell, the Dow was 10 points higher, but thanks to a rebound in chipmaker shares, the NASDAQ shot up 234 points, a nearly 1% gain. The S&P added 12. The U.S. launched additional strikes on Iran early Wednesday morning, and President Trump has flip-flopped on his 20% fee on cargo ships passing through the Strait of Hormuz after an uproar from Gulf allies. Oil is moving higher, now close to $80 a barrel. Tom Busby, Bloomberg Radio.
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0: Chances curbing the intense heat for now, but it looks like we are going to be seeing less rain and more heat as the week goes on. A few showers and thunderstorms are possible overnight, otherwise mostly cloudy. Lows around 70. There could be a pop-up shower or thunderstorm Wednesday, starting to turn a little hotter. Highs back near 90 and back up around 90 to 95 Thursday with a few scattered late day storms. I'm meteorologist Mark Thibodeau from the Weather Channel.
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4: Hi, great to have you. Thanks. I appreciate you stopping by. It is The Joe Pags Show for your Tuesday. Thanks a lot for being here. There's a lot going on. There's a lot to get to. I want to talk about President Trump meeting with the Prime Minister of Iraq. I'll be honest with you. I do news and information for a living, and I don't know that I even know the guy's name. Sam, would you know this guy's name if somebody came up and said, hey, who's the Premier? Who's the Prime Minister of Iraq?
2: No idea. I mean,
4: yeah.
2: I know.
4: Do you have it in front of you? Say it. I don't even know what it is.
2: I forgot.
4: It's Al-Zaidi or something?
2: Yeah, something like that. Here, let me see. Ali Al-Zaidi.
4: Z-A-I-D-I?
2: Zaidi.
4: Ali Al-Zaidi. Okay, when we do the show for real, we'll say it like this. hey, Sam, how do you pronounce that?
2: Ali Al-Zaidi. Oh.
4: There's no L in there. No, it's, no. It's Ali Al-Zaidi, I think, is what it is. I couldn't pick the guy out of a lineup. I would have no idea. But the president sits down with him today and talks about why this was important.
15: Thank you very much. We've had already a good meeting. We're going to decide to do a little lunch. It wasn't scheduled, but we are going to do it on the fly because we have a tremendous chemistry together. The Prime Minister of Iraq has been amazing. He won an election that a lot of people didn't anticipate could be won by anybody else other than another person who was not, in my opinion, a good person. Not good for America. I don't think good for Iraq. And I played a role in, it was very important to me to have somebody get in there that can do the job and do it well. And we have a fantastic champion, a new champion. And he won the election very soundly, very conclusively, and he wasn't favored.
4: See, here's what I got to know. Do you think the guy understands what he's saying? Because he's just sitting there like, what are you doing? But he's not, like, shaking his head. Yes, no. He's not reacting, really. I wonder.
2: Right. I wonder.
15: By the time they got to know him, he ended up winning, and he's going to be there for a long time. So I just want to...
4: He just gave Trump the side eye. I'm just going to put it out there. Give him a little side eye. But again, I don't think he has any idea what he's saying.
5: I mean, he said lunch, so he's probably like...
4: that could be it.
5: Are we going?
4: You know, are we going to eat or what?
5: Yeah.
15: Honor.
4: That's what I'd be thinking.
15: To have the Prime Minister of Iraq with us. He's been a great fighter, and he's been a great fan of America. We'll be discussing that a little bit with you.
4: I mean, his expression is he a fan of America or not? I'm not... His expression's not changing.
15: But they have tremendous oil reserves. They have tremendous potential wealth, and they have tremendous wealth, not only potential. But he's done in a short period of time, he's changed that country so much, especially toward their thinking about the United States. And we have partnerships. Chris was just saying we have tremendous oil partnerships all of a sudden being formed over the last short period of time. And I guess you're going to be announcing them this week or next week. But massive, among the largest. So they have done a fantastic job over the last very short period of time. But they have a great leader, the new prime minister. He's a great leader. I think he's going to be there for a long period of time. And it's great to have you at the White House. Thank you very much. Thank you.
4: I think that's the only part that he understood, because the same exact face the entire minute and a half. The guy's face didn't change. Polo could be right, could be hungry. Might have been hangry. I don't know. But then President Trump puts his hand out. He says, great to have you at the White House. And you hear him say, thank you. That's it. It's all you got. Sam, anything on Al-Zaidi? See, now I'm hungry. Hey, now I'm saying Zaidi. I don't think it's Zaidi.
2: Well, now we know he speaks English.
5: I was going to say, his name is Al Big Zaidi. Yes.
4: I'm telling you. Get me some Big Zaidi. So yeah, that's just, hey, here's the guy, and they got tremendous reserve. He's a big fan of America. He didn't change his face. He could not have known. I mean, he would have smiled at least there, I think. And then he goes into more of the Iran stuff.
15: Thank you very much. We don't think we need the military there anymore. It's a very big operation. And what we do have is the oil companies are all going in now, and they're doing partnerships with Iraq, and they're getting along very well. The relationship is a whole big relationship where we don't need the military there. We're there to help them. We're there to protect them.
4: The question is, do you need the military in Iraq?
15: Maybe, but we don't think that's going to be necessary. And their primary, I consider it an opponent. They might have considered a friend, but I consider that an opponent was Iran, was a big burden on Iraq because they were the bully of the Middle East, as you know. And we were just talking about that, but they're not going to have that problem anymore because Iran has been very much destabilized, and really their military power is just a tiny fraction of what it was just 4 months ago. So they're not going to have that problem. I think that it's really, in a sense, it's given them freedom to do what they have to do. And I think that's one of the reasons that our oil companies are going in there at levels that have never been seen before. So.
4: At levels that have never been seen before. We hear that a lot. So I'm glad the oil companies are going in. I'm glad they're going in because those are the people that know how to deal with this. You got a friendly Iraq. You can make deals with them, just like we're making deals with Venezuela. At the end of the day, once this all shakes out, if we can be patient about it, which isn't easy, then you should be able to get something that's beneficial to the American people and to our, you know, the price of the gas pump. I put gas in today. It was $3.49. It just seems to go up every day. I have no idea. Now, a lot of you around the country are going, $3.49, I wish I had that. We were down to $2.98 just two or three weeks ago. And it needs to continue to plummet, and now it's at a place that, you know, there it is. I don't know if the Strait of Hormuz is open or closed yesterday. We were told yesterday it's open. I don't know. Having the guy from Iraq there today was interesting. But if I'm reading body language, I'm not so sure he was happy to be there. And I don't think that he doesn't like us. That's not what I'm saying. But there's literally military action happening on his border with Iran right now. And you wonder where the allegiances are. Back in the day, for those who don't know, we were sponsoring and supporting Iraq because Saddam Hussein hated Iran. Saddam Hussein, as bad a guy as he was, hated Iran. We actually were funding and financing the 8-year war against Iran. We were on the side of Iraq. Iraq, Sunni Muslim, it was then. Iran, Shia Muslim. They don't like each other, okay? Now, Iraq has a lot of Shia in the actual government now. It might be even a Shia state now. It used to be you had some Shia, you had mostly Sunni, and then you had the Kurds. At one point, I think it was Joe Biden himself when he was a senator, might have been the vice president, I'm not sure, probably a senator, because he still had his brain about him. He still was a no good guy, but he had his brain about him. He was saying break Iraq up into three countries, the Kurds, the Sunni, and the Shia. Well, that didn't end up happening. So I'm not sure. This might have been a good photo op for the president, smart move by him, to have the guy who's the leader of Iraq in there showing support that, hey, your neighbor likes us, Iran, and your neighbor is working with us, Iran. I think that probably was a smart move to make. 833-JOE-PAGS, 833-563-7247. Want to hear from you. Then there's this, where he was asked about any regrets over changing his policy with Iran trying to get the deal done.
6: How the Iranians have been behaving. Do you have any regrets about lifting the naval blockade or giving the sanctions waivers?
15: No. I gave them a chance. I wanted to give them a chance at making a deal. You know, we had a deal 2 days ago. It was done. And then all of a sudden, they couldn't do it. They didn't like something about the deal. They couldn't do it. And they shot first. And that was a big mistake that they shot first because we have been knocking the hell out of them. They're very difficult people. 47 years we put up with it. The SS Cole, you go back all the way. Thousands of people, thousands of Americans were killed. A lot of soldiers were killed. A lot of soldiers are walking around or not walking around. I mean, they've been so badly injured. The arms, the legs, the face, with the Soleimani, with the bomb. They call it the roadside bomb. Most people call it the roadside bomb. It's a disaster. And I killed him in my first administration. Had I not, it might be a different story today. He was a mad genius. He was probably a madman, but he was a general, and he had total control over the country. And I actually
4: I don't mind him bringing up Soleimani, and here's the reason why. The reason that Iran is giving for why he's got to die, why President Trump has to die, and again, I hope and pray that nothing like that happens, but the reason why they keep on saying this is because he killed Soleimani. Soleimani was a very big deal in the IRGC. He was the guy with the roadside bombs. He was the guy killing Americans around the globe, and President Trump took him out. So they would love to get retaliation. I hope and pray and think they won't get retaliation. But I'm glad that he brought him up because the media talks about him a lot, but the president hasn't alluded to him in a while.
15: I think the leaders of Iran were afraid of Soleimani, but I killed him. And by the way, with him went a very bad person also. They happened to be meeting each other at the airport. And a very bad person from Iraq happened to be a leader of Iraq happened to be killed in that same incident. So I don't know if I did you a favor or not. I've never asked you that question. You probably would know better than me. But no, I think that what we've done to Iran is we've taken away almost all of their military capability.
4: There you go. Now, I didn't

0: stops during immigration enforcement operations follows two fatal ICE-involved shootings in less than a week. One was yesterday morning in the state of Maine, where DHS says a migrant who was in the country illegally was shot and killed by an ICE agent.
1: Now, another ICE-involved shooting happened in Texas. Both encounters have led to anti-ICE protests. 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
7: Glad to have you. The Joe Pag Show coming your way on a Tuesday. Glad to have you here. There's a lot going on. There's a lot to get to. I thought this was a fake story, but it's from TMZ. Now, TMZ doesn't always get it right, but I think if you had to weigh the odds, they probably get it right way more than they get it wrong. But they get it wrong, they get it like classically wrong. But TMZ is reporting, and again, I saw this headline, I was like, what? Taco Bell probed an explosive diarrhea outbreak. Stop it. Stop it. Really? I mean, is that a news headline? Sam, anything on this?
8: Honestly, I'm not shocked. Coming from Taco Bell, where you can't eat that without having to go to the bathroom anyway. Okay, let's just be honest.
7: Polo, anything here?
9: Well, I mean, it's the fresh ingredients that they're using, so it's not just Taco Bell, period. So
7: the headline is Taco Bell.
9: Yes, of course. And they had to add the word probe in there, too, while they're at it.
7: That's what TMZ does.
9: Yeah.
7: Here's the story. Might have to put a longer pause on those drunk late-night Taco Bell visits, because the explosive diarrhea parasite is starting to go national, and the fast food chain is under investigation for a possible connection to the outbreak. According to the Washington Post, the investigation is ongoing, with leafy lettuce as the leading suspect in what's causing the outbreak. But that doesn't mean other food items can be ruled out. To be clear, the investigation extends beyond Taco Bell locations, with officials looking into various potential sources for the outbreak. Listen, I'm just going to be perfectly honest with you. Haven't had Taco Bell in a long time. When I would do Taco Bell, I would do, 12 soft tacos? Sam, I mean, something like that.
8: Yeah, you would eat a lot of soft tacos. That is not an exaggeration either.
7: You get a couple of boxes of the soft tacos, and I think you get 10 per box. I'd have like 12. You guys would split the other 8.
8: Yeah.
7: Put a bunch of fire sauce on there. Mm-hmm. You know what I expected not long after that?
8: To go to the bathroom?
7: Explosive diarrhea.
8: I mean, yeah. Yeah. I mean, it's Taco Bell, right?
7: And again, this is not an insult. I go in knowing what's going to happen in an hour or two. I go in knowing this is not going to last long. Enjoy it on the way down. This is not going to This is not going to last long.
8: True.
7: Anything that's out in my system before that is going to be gone soon. What's that, Paulo?
9: That and out.
7: Oh, yeah. So, I mean, again, it's not an insult. I go there and I spent a long time. But when I did Taco Bell, you'd go there, spend the money, knowing full well, don't make plans outside the house later.
8: Wow.
7: Don't go to the movie theater. For me, don't go to Best Buy, because that's double trouble.
9: No long drives.
7: not at all, unless you're prepared somehow. Oh, for those who are wondering, what do you mean by Best Buy? You prepare because you would know what you just ate.
9: Yes, but how could you be prepared?
7: Adult diaper, in-car toilet, whatever you got to do.
9: Either one of those things sounds like a horrible idea if you're driving.
7: Especially if it's explosive diarrhea. I'm going to put it out there. Listen, if you can't go to the bathroom, I'm going to help you out. Go to Best Buy. Sam, am I wrong?
8: You're not wrong.
7: You walk into Best Buy and you go, can you tell me where the bathroom is? That's it. I don't care what's going on.
9: We've talked about this before, especially for guys. They say that it's something about the excitement, just like how a dog gets excited with when you get home. It's one of those things when you walk in, like you're like excited about the electronics, I guess, and you're like, gotta go.
7: I am Best Buy's pet.
9: Yes.
7: I walk in. I'm like a dog excited to see Best Buy got home, and I need to know where the bathroom is. That's it. So don't ever, listen, I understand people have died. Don't ever do Taco Bell and then go to Best Buy, because the excitement, it's an excitement overflow. You never know what's going to happen. Again, let me be overflow. As clear as I can on national, exactly. Let me be as clear as I can on national radio and those watching on the stream. I'm not insulting Best Buy or Taco Bell. I'm just saying, know what you're getting into before you go. And I don't think we needed an article that it somehow leads to explosive diarrhea. Sam, anything?
8: Nope, you're 100% right.
7: Is it Best Buy for you as well, or is there another place?
8: It is my home base.
7: Really? When you're home, that's it. You're good to go.
8: Uh-huh. Oh, yeah.
7: Literally.
8: Good to go.
7: Polo, anything?
8: Yep.
7: Is it Best Buy for you as well? Because I haven't gone there in a while either.
9: No, I usually don't have a problem, so.
7: You want to clear the system, Best Buy. Oh, no, I'm not saying that I have a problem.
9: Yeah.
7: Not like I go into Best Buy constipated. Doesn't matter what's going on. I'm going in there. I have to go to the bathroom.
9: I got you.
7: All day and then sometimes twice on Sunday.
9: Literally.
7: So there you go. Stay away from Taco Bell if you don't know what the ramifications are of going to Taco Bell. I'm not cutting them down. 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
17: A blockade alongside negotiations. I'm Lee Silicera, Fox News. President Trump says U.S. mediators spoke with Iranian leaders today, urging them to make a deal, but also telling Fox's Trey Yinks the military barrage on Iranian targets will not let up.
18: They'll continue until I say it's enough.
17: The president saying the U.S. will save energy targets in Iran for last.
18: And they have fight. You know, it's like a great boxer. You think you have him beat, and then all of a sudden he comes back and he gives you a shot. They have some fight left, but they don't have much.
17: The U.S. military says more than 20 ships and hundreds of aircraft are working to block passage to Iranian ports after Iran's attacks on commercial ships in the Strait of Hormuz. Lindsey Graham's sister, Darlene, has been sworn in to fill the remainder of her late brother's Senate term.
4: Iowa Senator Chuck Grassley conducted the ceremony on the Senate floor and then immediately after in the old Senate chamber, where Darlene was joined by her family members.
16: And that you will well and faithfully discharge the duties of the office on which you are about to enter, so help you God.
19: I do.
16: Congratulations.
19: Thank
16: you. God bless you.
4: Monday, South Carolina Governor Henry McMaster appointed Darlene Graham to serve as interim senator. A separate special primary election will be held August 11th for those who want to run for a full six-year term in November.
17: Fox's Jessica Rosenthal. This says Republicans and some Democrats lend support to a bill the late Senator Graham pushed that would punish countries for doing business with Russia.
20: The package would impose sanctions and tariffs on countries and companies doing business with Russia, including those buying oil, aimed at putting financial pressure on Moscow to end the war with Ukraine.
17: Fox's Kristen Goodwin. Connecticut Democratic Senator Richard Blumenthal says he believes the measure can pass in the Senate by next month. The bill has the support of President Trump. 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
17: Indicted Louisiana Attorney General Liz Merle is pushing to have the criminal case against her thrown out
25: as her legal team files sweeping subpoenas seeking texts and emails related to her 16-count felony indictment, accusing her of charges including public intimidation. The charges stem from letters she sent to the New Orleans mayor, city council members, and other officials warning of their removal if they continue to oppose a state law consolidating the city's clerk's offices. Fellow Republican Governor Jeff Landry calling the prosecution a kangaroo court and promising to pardon her as fast as the law allows. Lillian Wu, Fox News.
17: A federal judge has blocked the Trump administration from enforcing a policy that targets foreign nationals who study disinformation and hate speech on social media for visa denials and deportation. District Judge James Boasberg in Washington sided with the Coalition for Independent Technology Research, finding that the administration's policy likely unlawfully burdens the speech of non-citizen researchers in the U.S. in violation of the First Amendment. A Texas police officer resigns after he's accused of misusing surveillance cameras.
26: Pasadena, Texas Police Sergeant Michael Powitz resigns under a still ongoing internal investigation into allegations he misused the department's Flock camera system used to read license plates. Pasadena City Council member Emmanuel Guerrero says an initial investigation led to the officer's suspension, then reinstatement last year. And the most recent investigation, starting in January, involved stalking and following a woman, another police officer. He says his understanding is that the system itself flagged repeated use of the officer's account. Chris Foster, Fox News.
17: Researchers say an experimental drug might help slow early Alzheimer's disease in a different way than current treatments by lowering the brain's production of a certain type of protein. Drug company Biogen says it plans a larger study to determine if it's effective. The findings reported at the Alzheimer's Association International Conference. I'm Lee Silasera. This is Fox News.
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1: It's on the hot and humid side the next couple of days. Rain chances are blunting the heat just a little bit at the moment, but it is going to heat back up as the week goes on. By the time we get to the end of the week, it could be back in those 90s. Showers and a few storms are possible overnight. Otherwise, cloudy, a low near 70. There could be a few scattered storms Wednesday. Coverage beginning to thin out, though, a high near 90. I'm meteorologist Mark Thibodeau from the Weather Channel.
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7: Great radio stations across the land, along with Sam and Polo. It is the Joe Pags Show. Thanks. Appreciate you stopping by. There's a lot going on. I've decided to make it a two-parter with Nico LaHood. We've got the first part bottom of this hour, and it's about the Charlie Kirk pretrial hearing for this Tyler Robinson guy who allegedly is the one who assassinated our friend Charlie last year, 10 months ago. Going to have that in part one. Part two is this story that I do think has many national implications, where a police officer was actually charged with attempted murder for shooting a guy who was sitting in a car at McDonald's eating a burger. Didn't shoot him for eating the burger. When you hear the information unfold, if you heard about this story before, you're gonna hear a lot more about it now that was not out there in the fray before. I still believe that social media and the mainstream, the legacy media, all lean very far left. But, hey, Sam, did you see this? Today when we were talking to Nico in studio, in our podcast studio, we talked about how this guy, Eric Cantu, had been arrested 6 times since this shooting happened.
3: Right? I had no idea.
7: Guess what? Got arrested yesterday, the 7th time.
3: Stop it.
7: I kid you not.
3: Are you serious?
7: Found that out when I got back to the studio.
3: Wow. Wow. Well, so now, it doesn't surprise me.
7: Does that play a role in the decision that was made? Sounds like it probably does. And again, if it sounds crazy, it is. Guy was eating a burger in the car at McDonald's. Police came up, made contact, opened the door. The guy put the car in reverse and then, like, hit the officer with the door. These are the allegations. This is what the investigation showed. Officer starts shooting. The guy lived. He was hit, but the guy lived and has been arrested 7 times since. I mean, maybe there's something wrong with me, but I think that you probably wait till this trial against the police officer is done before you're out there committing or allegedly committing more crimes. Maybe you do that. I don't know. Call me crazy. Maybe I'm the one who, Sam, maybe I'm not thinking, but I think maybe you take a little time off.
3: Yeah, I think you're right.
7: Maybe let's not allegedly commit any crimes or be charged with anything for the years. I mean, it's only been 4 years.
3: Right.
7: Seven arrests in 4 years. That's a pretty good clip. All right, so we're going to have that in hour number three, so make sure you stick around for hour number two. Bottom of this hour is going to be about the Charlie Kirk assassination and the pretrial hearing that Tyler Robinson faced in Utah. Meantime, I want to give you this. Sam and I do know Todd Blanche. We have to get Todd on the show. I don't know how you go about doing that.
3: I don't know.
7: When we met with him in Dallas, though, he was like, I'll definitely come on.
3: Yes, 100%. And he was so nice.
7: But see, here's what happens. He was the assistant attorney general then, or the deputy attorney general.
3: Right.
7: What happens is you can contact him then. You have access to him then. Although there were bodyguards there. We were in the in-group, the in-crowd.
3: Mm-hmm. Yeah.
7: Now there are 18 levels between him and us.
3: So true. And I think he has the same staff. So that's like very unlike some senators or representatives who move around. They move and they change staff. So I think he has the same staff, but they have a whole different set of rules that they have to play by now.
7: Like Mark Wayne Mullen and I are buds. I make fun of him. Yeah. We flex on it when we're doing, you know, interviews and stuff.
3: Yeah.
7: And I've texted with him several times. And he gave us the contact who to go through. I don't know who's saying yes or saying no to the interviews, but trust me when I say, I'm going to keep on working on it for you because I think you guys would love to hear from Todd Blanche. Smart guy. What I liked about him when we were talking was he wasn't stiff or stodgy. He wasn't standoffish. He was, let's go. Oh, yeah, going to be more arrests, man. We got a lot of stuff going on. So, I mean, he wasn't like, you know, how dare you? He was like, all right. Joe's a good guy. We know of Joe and the team. Sam's a good girl. We know of her and the team. So we just had a great conversation. So I think we would have the same if we have him on the program. We'll keep on pushing that to make sure that we make that happen. In the meantime, President Trump is praising Todd Blanche, and he's pushing the Senate to confirm Blanche as the Attorney General. Yeah, check this. Make sure that my math is right. I'm pretty sure Todd Blanche was one of the defending attorneys for President Trump when he was impeached. I'm pretty sure that's the story. And if that's the case, and I believe it is, then he's going to have a hard time in the Senate because Republicans are weak-kneed. Democrats will do all they can to stop him from being confirmed. Is that true? Was he one of his defense attorneys?
3: It's AI is saying no.
7: Stop it. He had to be one of his personal attorneys at some point. See if he was one of his personal attorneys.
3: So this is what it's saying. Todd Blanche did not defend Donald Trump during his impeachment, but he was a white-collar defense attorney who joined Trump's legal team in 2023 to represent him post-presidency.
7: Gotcha. So he was defending him in a lot of these indictments that were happening afterwards. I'm glad we straightened that out. So he was a personal attorney for President Trump. That's going to be a problem for the senators. Again, A, the rhinos are scared to death. They don't want to get kicked out of the three martini lunch or the executive workout room. B, Democrats don't care and will always line up together and will always do all they can to try to stop something good from happening. Todd Blanche should be confirmed easily. That should be an easy. So we'll see how this goes. The president said, our friends at Newsmax wrote this. James Morley III wrote it. President Donald Trump praised Acting Attorney General Todd Blanche today, touting his leadership at the Justice Department while urging Senate Republicans to swiftly confirm him as the nation's attorney general. In a lengthy post on Truth Social, Trump credited Blanche with overseeing a sharp decline in violent crime, highlighting what he described as the lowest murder rate since 1900, a record one-year drop in recorded murders, increased violent crime arrests, and the seizure of more than $500 million in deadly doses. Actually, 500 million deadly doses of illegal drugs. I mean, that would be a lot of money, even more than $500 million. Todd has fought hard for religious liberty, ended the weaponization of our justice system, protected free speech, kept men out of women's sports, strengthened, he said, election integrity, and gone to all-out war against fraud like nobody in the history of the Department of Justice, Trump continued. You know, it's always the best we've ever seen, like nobody's ever heard, and more than we've ever seen at the Department of Justice. I'm going to take him at his word. Back to the story. Trump also highlighted Blanche's role in his personal defense. Here it is. Defense attorney during multiple criminal prosecutions brought against him before the 2024 election, saying Blanche stood by my side and fought off the lawfare and calling on every Republican senator to vote to confirm him ASAP. Blanche, a former federal prosecutor who represented Trump in several high-profile criminal cases before joining the administration, has sought to project stability and professionalism at the Justice Department while advancing Trump's policy agenda. Since becoming acting attorney general, Blanche has emphasized restoring public confidence in the department, focusing on violent crime, immigration enforcement, and combating drug trafficking while avoiding the internal controversies and ethics issues that have dogged previous administrations. This is all good stuff. Todd Blanche, I see nothing at all in his history that would stop anybody from doing it. In fact, when he was named the acting attorney general, some doofuses over on X were telling me that he's a former liberal. Can I help you with this? And I mentioned Nico LaHood, friend of mine, former DA in Bexar County. He's a former Democrat. He's not anymore because he woke up, got smart. Or the Democrat Party left a guy like him behind. I don't care. Ronald Reagan was a Democrat. And then, of course, he became one of the best presidents we ever had, and he was a Republican, staunch Republican. So the idea that somebody used to be something and used to say this and used to act that way, if it's not like he's a convicted criminal, I'm okay with you switching parties when the party leaves you behind. I'm okay with you switching parties when you mature out and realize that being a socialist or a Democrat or a communist wasn't the right thing to be. So it doesn't really matter what his political background is. What matters to me is the job that he's doing, and I think he's doing a very good job. So we see something about what President Trump's going to talk about Thursday night. Thursday night at 8 o'clock our time, Central, 9 o'clock Eastern time, he's going to be doing a speech. Did you send me something on that? Because the speculation is he's going to talk about election fraud.
3: Correct.
7: Speculation is he's going to come out and say, we're in big trouble here. There has been election fraud going on for a long time. I mean, it's going to be a really big deal. Because what we now know is that President Trump defeated all of the attempts to stop him from winning again. And now he's the chief executive. Now he's the boss of the executive branch and can say, you need to find out what the hell happened in our elections. This is why he's pushing for the Save America Act, by the way, to stop the elections from being so weird. in this country. The Hill writes, Trump teases Thursday speech about elections. Our country has to shape up. President Trump has teased what he said will be the big news during his primetime address set for Thursday, telling reporters the speech will be about voting machines and election integrity, among other topics. Quote, it'll concern that subject, and we'll have a couple of other things to say also, Trump said Tuesday today when asked what Americans can expect to hear in the remarks. Quote, it's really big news. It's really, really big news, and our country has to shape up, he continued. What we're going to talk about Thursday, it doesn't get bigger because without free and fair elections, you don't have a country. We'll be discussing other things too, but it's going to be a very big announcement, the president added. Now, let me throw this out there. CNN, MSNBC, now called NS Now, I think our morning guy, great radio guy, Trey Ware, I think he calls it M-Snow. Doesn't he call it M-Snow?
3: He might.
7: I think he does. It's pretty good if he does.
3: They're great.
7: It's either Trey or it's Sean. I mean, one of the two, but they're great. MS Now, CNN, others would oftentimes not show his speech. Would oftentimes not. They certainly wouldn't show him on the election trail. Remember, Rachel Maddow, who's just completely gone nuts, at one point pulled out of a speech with President Trump that he was giving. I think he was then candidate Trump. Might have been president by then. Saying, we cannot air, because we're the news, we cannot air these lies. What? I, in my lifetime, don't remember anybody ever saying, we're not going to take a presidential address. We're not going to take the address from the Republican nominee. We're not going to take the address from the person who could be the next president of the United States. I've never heard that. And if you want to air it and then afterwards say, here are the things we find to be problematic, that makes sense. You can do that, but to say we're not going to air it before you hear what he's going to say? What are you talking about? Scott Pelley at CNN did the same thing over and over again. Trump lies, lying Trump, Trump lies, lie, lie, lie. And he never backed it up. He just said so. So when Trump does this Thursday, my question is a simple one. Are these networks going to air what he's going to say? Because, again, people get mad at me when I get critical, but I'm going to be honest with you. The president probably should have kept it close to the vest and not said it's going to be bad elections. But maybe he does that on purpose because people think he's playing 4D chess to say, yeah, listen, I'm going to do something on Thursday that every American needs to see. Maybe just say that. But again, the 4D chess people say, well, he told them it's going to be bad elections so that he could then call them out for not running it. He's the sitting president of the United States. I don't care if you love him or hate him. If he has an address, you air it. Now, again, it happens right when I end my show on Thursday. Otherwise, I would air it. We've taken President Trump live many times on this show because, I don't know if you noticed, but he's the president. So your thoughts about letting the cat out of the bag. Do you think the president should have said, I'm going to talk about elections on Thursday? I'm going to talk about big, big news. Obviously, he's of the understanding that he's got some evidence that shows there was a major problem either in 2020 or some other election, or there are major problems with the election rolls in all these states, major problems with whatever. Now, keep in mind, we have the CIA whistleblower on. We had him on to talk about the evidence, and he said, yes, I have gotten this evidence to the highest levels of government, and I hope that something becomes of it. For him to do anything on elections Thursday, and keep in mind, Trump can't run for re-election again, so it's not about his future. For him to come out on Thursday with something about elections, I would have to believe the evidence is so completely ironclad, signed, sealed, and delivered. It's got to be so good that he would not be coming out saying it otherwise, because then all the suppression would happen again and all the censorship would happen again. He must have real information that's going to blow our minds. I hope so. I'll be honest with you, not going to blow my mind because, again, we've had the experts on for years. Remember, I got in big trouble on YouTube because I dared have Rudy Giuliani on, who was, you know, going and investigating everything that happened in all these swing states. We had Mike Lindell on, who said that he had proof that something happened in 2020. So we've been ahead of the curve, but we also were severely penalized because of it, because we dared tell the truth. So your thoughts, what do you think he's going to say on Thursday? And if you're somebody who doesn't believe there are any problems with our elections, if he gives you real evidence Thursday, will you then start believing him? Or you're locked in. You're dug in the sand. You're not going to be mobile on this. You believe the elections are fine, and you think there was some sort of overwhelming proof that nothing happened in 2020. Or are you going to go in there with an open mind? Because whether you believe me or not, because I'm a conservative guy, and you know where I come down on stuff. I always go in with an open mind before I make a decision that I'm for it or I'm against it. 833-JOE-PAGS, 833-563-7247, joepags.com, takelean.com. 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It is a weight loss supplement that was devised by doctors and researchers. They did a lot of studies. They found that it helps you to lose weight, and they say a lot of the effects mirror what you're seeing from the GLP-1s. 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They say that the studies show that the ingredients will help to lower your blood sugar, burn fat by converting it into energy, and curb that appetite and your craving so you're not as hungry all day. Can you imagine you took that fat that you're storing, burned it as energy, and then you start losing some meaningful weight and getting the right on the right path? 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You'd be glad you did. 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We're back after this.
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29: Fox News, I'm John Saucier. Senate Minority Leader Chuck Schumer speaking on an ICE shooting yesterday in Biddeford, Maine. He notes that if specific legislation had been passed, body cameras could have been utilized during this incident.
30: If Republicans had passed our bill, there would be body cameras, proper agent ID, warrant requirements, and other common sense reforms, and these killings might not have happened.
29: No video evidence was obtained from the shooting. The case remains under investigation. Now U.S. Immigration and Customs Enforcement saying they're putting a pause on non-urgent traffic stops after the two fatal shootings involving ICE agents within the past week. White House Border Czar Tom Homan on Fox.
31: We'll let this play out where it is, but I think ICE is going to continue doing record arrests, record removals, and this is, I wouldn't even call it bump in the road. I mean, this is going to be a short-term review.
29: America is listening to Fox News.
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7: My pleasure to have you. Thanks. I appreciate you stopping by the Joe Pag Show for your Tuesday. There's a lot going on. I just saw this over on X. Over the past 7 days, this is a statement from Commander of the U.S. Central Command, Admiral Brad Cooper, CENTCOM Commander. Quote, over the past 7 days, Iran has intentionally targeted civilians across the region by attacking seven commercial ships, resulting in nearly a dozen civilian crew members killed, missing, or injured. Iranian forces have also launched dozens of missiles and drones toward neighboring Gulf countries. U.S. forces are holding Iran accountable for unwarranted aggression that continues to endanger innocent lives. Admiral Brad Cooper, CENTCOM Commander. I did not know that they were, that a dozen crew members were killed. That's crazy. Again, I mean, why make some sort of a deal? That's just kind of weird. Why, I mean, honestly, why make some sort of a deal? The MOU never made any sense to me. It just gave them time to retool and think, well, wow, we won. When they made the announcement that they beat two nuclear powers and they somehow are now a superpower, at that point, you just let them have it. Take out the IRGC, take out the leadership, put the Shaw son in there, have a nice day. That's where I am with that. Let me go to Rose, who's in Minneapolis, about voting and about what the president's going to say Thursday. Hi, Rose.
13: Hi, Joe. Thanks for having me.
7: You bet. What's happening?
13: So I just had a question. So why would President Trump wait until Thursday if he's got a new information about voter fraud?
7: I don't know.
13: Instead of just sharing it as soon as he has it, like, feels like he's using this as an opportunity to spread a lot of information without having facts to support it. That's my concern.
7: I don't know what that means. Spread information without facts to support it. What do you mean?
13: Well, the only facts would be just what he's telling people.
7: Well, like, no, he's going to have evidence. That's why he's going to have evidence.
13: Right. So why would he be the one to share that evidence instead of some investigative, like, you know?
7: Well, because I think he sees himself as the harmed party. I think he sees himself as the harmed party.
13: Right. Well, exactly. So, but it's not him. If it's the elections in general would be the concern, right? Not just the president. As it stands, like, the country should be concerned if there's voter fraud, not just Trump. It feels like he should be concerned for the country and not just for himself.
7: Well, I hear what you're saying, but we disagree, because he was the guy that, if there was fraud, he was the guy that got screwed. He was the guy that should have won re-election and didn't, if he shows this information. So I see no problem with the harmed party coming out and saying, now that I'm the president again, they've investigated it, look at all this proof we have that I got screwed. And I think that he's exonerating himself because he was called a liar for the past 6 years. I think that makes sense to me.
13: So didn't he have 60-some court cases that got shot down?
7: No.
13: Though? I mean,
7: no.
13: Like,
7: he didn't. No. There were 61 cases that judges refused to hear. So they didn't get shot down because the evidence was never presented.
13: So why not re-bring up cases if he's got that information instead of just spread to the public? Why not go back to the court system and say, hey, I have evidence?
7: Now. Rose, I love you like a sister. I have no idea what your complaint is here. If he has evidence that there was voter fraud, and I don't know if he does or not, it sounds like he thinks he does, I want to see it. And I think the American people deserve to see it. Keep it here. Coming back.
2: Don't be an A-dub. 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ABC News, I'm Michelle Franzen. Homeland Security Secretary Mark Wayne Mullen has temporarily halted vehicle stops by federal law enforcement. It follows the two recent fatal shootings involving immigration officers in Texas and Maine. ABC's Victor Okendo has more.
15: At least nine people have been killed during immigration enforcement operations under the second Trump administration. At least five of them fatally shot, including U.S. citizens Alex Preddy and Renee Good, earlier this year in Minneapolis.
0: Escalations in the Middle East continuing between the U.S. and Iran. The U.S. military confirming it's carrying out another round of strikes. The naval blockade by the U.S. resuming in the Strait of Hormuz. On the Senate floor today.
1: Of the office on which you are about to
0: enter. A swearing-in ceremony for Darlene Graham, the sister of the late Senator Lindsey Graham. Now the interim senator of South Carolina. She'll finish out her brother's term, which ends in January. And Philadelphia hosting tonight's All-Star Game, a showcase of MLB's best players and fan favorites. This is ABC News. One of the most popular minivans on the road, now the subject of a new investigation by the Federal Traffic Safety Administration.
3: NHTSA has opened a new probe into the airbags on the Honda Odyssey. The agency says airbags can deploy while the vans are in motion, leading to injuries, and that this could affect more than 800,000 Odysseys made between 2010 and 2017. NHTSA says they're currently conducting a technical review.
0: ABC's Mike Dubusky, a major airline looking to streamline its bottom line and also offer a new perk.
16: United's offering Economy Plus seats, a row with the middle seat blocked out. It'll be available on the new Airbus A321 XLR. Passengers will have access to a shared table that runs across the middle seat. The airline touts extra elbow room. There's also another motivation. By not selling these seats in these rows, United will not need to add a fifth flight attendant to these flights.
0: ABC's Brian Clark, Michelle Franz, and ABC News.
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20: This is a Bloomberg Money Minute. It's the middle of July, but the National Retail Federation says nearly two-thirds of back-to-school shoppers have already begun shopping and stocking up for the upcoming school year. Spending forecast to be a record $43.3 billion for elementary through high school students, another $103 billion for college kids. The U.S. military conducting more strikes against targets in Iran early Wednesday morning, sending oil higher in late trading. It's back above $80 a barrel. As for stocks, they ended the day higher thanks to blowout bank earnings this morning from the nation's biggest lenders and a better-than-expected read on inflation last month thanks to lower prices at the gas pump. The Dow gained 10 points. The Nasdaq up 234, nearly 1% higher, and the S&P added 28. And Sotheby's says an anonymous person paid just over $50 million for the skeleton of a Tyrannosaurus Rex named Gus today, the most ever paid for a dinosaur at auction. Tom Busby, Bloomberg Radio.
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24: Chances curbing the intense heat for now, but it looks like we are going to be seeing less rain and more heat as the week goes on. A few showers and thunderstorms are possible overnight, otherwise mostly cloudy, lows around 70. There could be a pop-up shower or thunderstorm Wednesday, starting to turn a little hotter. Highs back near 90 and back up around 90 to 95 Thursday with a few scattered late-day storms. I'm meteorologist Mark Thibodeau from the Weather Channel.
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7: The world was watching that courtroom in Utah last week as the pretrial hearing was going on for this guy, Tyler Robinson, accused of killing Charlie Kirk, as he just gave a speech and was interviewing and talking to people on campus in Orem, Utah. What did all that mean? Are we going to have a trial? It'd be kind of nuts to think that we wouldn't. I want to get with Nico LaHood. He's a former Bexar County DA here in San Antonio, Texas. Also, he's now a very famed defense attorney. They've got a big case that they just had dismissed by a judge because I guess the judge didn't think there was enough evidence. I don't know. I'm going to make it up. I'm just going to talk to him about it. But it's the Brennan case. It's the Cantu case. It's the McDonald shooting case here in San Antonio. We're going to get into that full throated in a minute. But first, got to say hey to my good friend Nico.
5: Hey,
7: Nico, good to have you in studio, brother.
5: Thanks. Appreciate it.
7: Talk to me about this Charlie Kirk deal. Now, you first of all, you're a firearms guy.
5: Mm-hmm.
7: You know a lot about firearms. What is it, a 30-06? That's what
5: they're saying. That's the alleged weapon that was used.
7: Let me ask you something right up front. As somebody who knows a lot about firearms, you actually have taught me how to shoot better.
5: Mm-hmm.
7: And we've been friends a long time. I don't know anybody who knows more about firearms than you. I'm sure they're out there, but yeah. You're the guy I go to. Could a 30-06 do what happened to Charlie Kirk?
5: Sure, absolutely. That's a deer rifle. I mean, you can shoot deer from 200, 300, 400, 500 yards, depending how you sight it in. So, yes, with the distance he had and the wound path analysis, from what I understand, it matches up. He had a line of sight that could have done it. So, yes, from that distance, a 30-06 is more than sufficient.
7: Look at it as a prosecutor. As a prosecutor, you see this evidence. You got all sorts of video of the guy on campus, allegedly.
5: Mm-hmm.
7: The prosecution also says, we know that rifle was his grandfather's. Prosecution says we've got text messages to his boyfriend back at the apartment, and he left a note, allegedly, underneath a keyboard at a computer that said, look under the keyboard after he allegedly did it. You'll see what went on. The boyfriend on a deposition, on video, also in there, the people in court got to see it, talked about how he couldn't believe it, but that Tyler allegedly insisted he did it. Later on, he wished he didn't do it, but he did do it, then he turned himself in. As a prosecutor, do you look at a case like that or any case and say, this is a slam dunk? We got everything and then some on this guy. We're going to be able to take this to trial.
5: Yeah, an experienced trial lawyer never looks, whether I was a district attorney here as a prosecutor or as a criminal defense lawyer now, no case is ever a slam dunk. The evidence presented from what I saw and heard strongly favor the prosecution? Absolutely. There's no doubt about that. And I wasn't a fan of them televising this. I didn't
7: really?
5: Think it was not at all. I mean, because you're potentially tainting a jury pool for a lot of different reasons. Now, Utah has a different law. Here we have an examining trial.
7: Okay.
5: If a citizen accused has not been indicted, that means formally charged on a felony offense, then they have a right to an examining trial. It's a probable cause hearing. A judge makes a determination, is there enough evidence to even move forward to get indicted? In Utah, whether you're indicted or not, you have a right to a probable cause hearing. Defense work, I don't like them. I would not have gone as hard as the defense did, because now you're preparing the government's witnesses, how you're going to cross them later on in trial, and you never have a first chance to have a first cross-examination.
7: Yeah.
5: And so I would not have done it from the defense side. From the government side, I can see why they did it. All the rumors out there, all the conspiracy theorists out there, so they wanted to show that they had a stronger case, and I think they accomplished their goal.
7: Is a pretrial hearing always something that happens in a case like this, or a case like any case? Like here in Bexar County in San Antonio, would there be a pretrial hearing if somebody were accused of shooting somebody else?
5: No, not unless there was an evidentiary issue. Like on the case that you talked about, the Brennan case, we were set to go to trial on Monday.
7: Right.
5: We were going to have on Thursday 7:05 hearings. That's a pretrial hearing on experts. The government had X amount of experts. They were going to talk about use of force and what was appropriate from the police standpoint. And then we had our experts. And so we get a chance to cross each other's experts before the jury gets to hear from them, just to test their expertise and what they're going to testify to. So that would have been a pretrial hearing. That's not typical, though, here in Bexar County or here in Texas. So unless there's an issue that needs to come before the judge to make a ruling before it goes before the jury, it's not something that happens automatic.
7: In Orem, Utah, it appears that they might not even go to trial. The pretrial hearing is literally deciding whether or not we're to go forward with the charges on this guy. And obviously there's plenty of evidence to say it's going to go to trial. But is that weird to have to take that extra step?
5: No, that's just part of their constitution. There's a better chance of you finding a bigger shirt than this case not going to trial. I'm just saying. The audience wants to know.
7: It's a smedium. What's the problem?
5: More like a smallium. But this case is going. I mean, there's no way this. I mean, look, the judge gave a heads up. He goes, look, we don't need to go 100 miles down a path where probable cause is kind of 1 mile down this path. He's kind of like, rethink about what you guys are doing. In my opinion, he was saying, don't get so detailed. I don't need that much detail. Say that for the jury.
7: It's Nico LaHood. He is a criminal defense attorney. It's LaHoodNorton.com.
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7: Okay.
5: Well, no, it's LaHoodNorton.com, but it's LaHood Norton Goss Law Firm. Yeah.
7: So you added a partner.
5: We did, Jason. He's
7: gotcha.
5: Wonderful.
7: All right, so in this case, looks like it's going to go to trial. The judge got angry at somebody who was live streaming. The whole technology that we deal with today changes everything. So somebody's in there. They're an influencer, allegedly. They're live streaming it, accidentally showed a piece of evidence that wasn't supposed to be shown. So does that go back to what you said? Why are they airing it? Why even take that chance?
5: I'm a huge proponent. You know, the last two big high-profile cases we handled last year and then the one for Uvalde was live-streamed, and it was out there. And I'm glad because now everyone gets to see. Everyone deserves. I believe in open court.
7: I want more transparency.
5: Transparency. Yeah. Once you're in trial, because now the jury is sat. Once the jury is sat and sworn in, they're given instructions. Don't look at media. Now, whether they do or don't, we know that they do at times. But they're given instructions. There's a way to wall off the jury. But before that, you're affecting a jury pool. So why would you want all this out there? I don't want that as a defense attorney, my defense out there and my theories. But even as the government, I don't want to taint the jury, because then it's going to be harder to find a jury to seat.
7: Let's stay on the government side. Let's say that you're seating a jury. How do you do that in a case like this? Seen this case, and the only thing that really comes close in my mind was in 1995 when they were seating the jury for O.J. Simpson. I mean, how do you find anybody who hasn't heard about the case?
5: It's not
7: whether you're on the left or the right. You know, Charlie Kirk was assassinated on live video. You know that.
5: It's not whether you've heard about the case. It's whether you've heard about it and you've formed an opinion to the degree where you've gone into that jury box already with your mind made up. That's the difference. When we tried that case in Nueces County, which is Corpus, for people that know Corpus Christi, Texas, the county is Nueces, we had a change of venue. There was 450 people in our potential jury pool veneer panel, which is huge, and not one. And I'm not being hyperbolic. I don't think when the judge says,
7: "Did you end up with 6 or 12?"
5: 12. Okay. Felony court is always 12.
7: Okay.
5: And with alternatives, you know, alternates, just in case people get sick or drop out. Not one person didn't raise their hand. Everybody had heard about this horrible situation in Uvalde. Right. Now, had they heard it to the degree to where they already made up their mind? Many of them had. So that's what you're doing through the jury deselection process. It's not really jury selection. It's jury deselection. Everybody's peeling off who they don't like and finding strikes for cause and peremptory strikes, meaning they have X amount of peremptory strikes on their own. And they're trying to end up with a jury. You don't pick a jury, you end up with a jury, essentially.
7: On the prosecution side, who do you want on that jury in a case like this?
5: I mean, I really don't care with this type of evidence, to be honest with you. You want someone that will hold people accountable. You want someone that's going to follow the law. You want someone that can make a judgment, that can make an opinion. Somebody can say, I can't judge people because of my religion or my worldview or whatever it is. You want someone that can do that. You want someone that can listen to evidence and not be distracted. You want someone that's not going to be distracted, because, look, they just have to talk about it. Politics gets involved in the
7: Well, I was going to ask you that. When you're voir dire-ing a jury or a potential juror, do you ask, are you conservative? Did you vote for Trump? Did you like Charlie Kirk? Did you dislike Charlie Kirk? Do you ask those questions?
5: You can ask certain questions. I don't want to commit them that much, but you can ask questions like that. We want to know what their mindset is, and their ideology is. But I've had people on my juries that were very left-leaning and right-leaning.
7: Yeah.
5: And they all came to an agreement on the issue that was before them. So, but you want to know things like that. You absolutely do. You want to know what people think about LGBT issues, because that's here.
7: Yeah, it's definitely part of it.
5: That was his motive.
7: Yes.
5: So are they going to lean towards being... Look, the bottom line for the defense, I know you wanted to talk about the government, Joe, but from the defense, you have to define what a win is. From the government, they're all in on death penalty. Anything short of death penalty is not really a win, because their goal was death penalty. From the defense side, if they save him from death penalty, they won. Because death or life, you won. I mean, whether you might not look at it that way, but you have to define what a win is on every case. And to me, if I'm going from the defense, a win is no death.
7: Let's dig a little bit deeper on the whole Charlie Kirk aspect of it. Very polarizing. I don't think he was. I mean, I had him on my show 6 times. Good guy. He stood for what you and I stand for, generally speaking. But there are people who hated him because out of context stuff, because they assumed some things, because people said he said things that he didn't say. I mean, there's a real hate or love. There's not a whole lot of in the middle. How do you weed them out? Because I think people who hated him will lie. I think people who loved him will say it, but they might not be serious about it. Do you have to try to weed that out as a prosecutor? But we'll get into the defense full-throated in a minute.
5: Sure.
7: But this was, you hated him or you loved him?
5: Yeah.
7: Most of what we know about Charlie.
5: Yeah, I would ask questions. I would formulate questions like, how do you think that we should deal with politics?
7: Would you say, did you watch his videos?
5: You can. Well, who hasn't seen at least one Charlie Kirk video?
7: Right.
5: Did you know about that? But you want to talk about things like that. Where do you stand on a certain issue? And you can find out. If you bring up a collateral issue that's not really relevant to the case,
7: okay,
5: you get a feel for where they're at.
7: Okay.
5: How do they feel about traditional families? What do they do? That you can. What's that question? That coming out of left field.
7: Yeah.
5: But it's really telling you something else about their worldview and ultimately their politics. If you ask someone directly about politics, some people like doing that style, and maybe that works, but it's going to either get someone defensive, full-throated. I've had people that disagree with me politically and also just maybe about certain other issues, but they didn't want an innocent person accused of a crime or convicted of a crime and punished, and they believed in that. And so I try to join people around the Constitution. I do. And believe it or not, people, even left-leaning people, they're more constitutionalist than you think.
7: Good. It's Nico LaHood, LaHood Norton.
5: LaHoodNorton.com is our website. Yeah.
7: But who's the third guy?
5: Goss, Jason Goss.
7: Goss, G-O-S-S?
5: Mm-hmm. He's the one who tried those two cases.
7: LaHoodNorton.com. Go there right now. Go check him out. Former Bexar County DA, incredible defense attorney. Guy doesn't work out much, but we'll get him some weights for Christmas. What?
5: If working out means finding tighter shirts, then I'm not.
7: That's not really what that is.
5: I don't know.
7: This shirt is an extra, extra, extra large. I can't help it. Let's get into the defense side of it.
5: Okay.
7: You've got all of this information out there. Let's say, I'm going to say this is all alleged. This is all accused. This is all that he's been charged with. This is the material we're told they have on this guy, Tyler Robinson. Note under the keyboard, I did it. Here's why I did it. I'm sorry, but I did it. Text messages back and forth like crazy. Yes, it was me. Yes, I did it. I did it. I had to do it. I couldn't let him say any more words that would hurt people. We've got him with Grandpa's gun. I think he did a good job of hiding it. I don't think they're going to find it. Oh, my God. This sounds like they're getting close. I mean, this to me, holy crap. So they call you and say,

0: Well, I could have an opportunity at eternity with him. So, but also due process means different things, and justice means different things. And I've told this to you before. We're all stuck on, are we pointing the finger at the right person? Okay. Yeah. Number one, is the government pointing the finger at the right person? Number two, did they get there the right way?
1: Yeah.
0: That's due process. If we don't have due process, and people say, well, who cares? They're guilty, so you can cut some corners on guilty people. Well, guess what, Jack? If you can cut corners on guilty people, then the government can cut corners on innocent people.
1: Yeah. That's it for part one of my special interview with Nicole LaHood. Part two next hour on the Joe Pags Show. Stay here.
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9: Fox News, I'm John Saucier. Senate Minority Leader Chuck Schumer speaking on an ICE shooting yesterday in Biddeford, Maine. He notes that if specific legislation had been passed, body cameras could have been utilized during this incident.
10: If Republicans had passed our bill, there would be body cameras, proper agent ID, warrant requirements, and other common sense reforms, and these killings might not have happened.
9: No video evidence was obtained from the shooting. The case remains under investigation. Now U.S. Immigration and Customs Enforcement saying they're putting a pause on non-urgent traffic stops after the two fatal shooting involving ICE agents within the past week. White House Border Czar Tom Homan on Fox.
11: We'll let this play out where it is, but I think ICE is going to continue doing record arrests, record removals, and this is, I wouldn't even call it bumping the road. I mean, this is going to be a short-term review.
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1: 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Next hour with Nico, and again, former Bexar County District Attorney, now defense attorney, and he's been doing a really great job. He doesn't lose much. We're going to do a little bit more on Charlie Kirk. Then we get into this local case between this former cop named Brennan and this guy who he shot named Cantu. This has been thrown out, or the DA dropped the charges against the former cop. What happens now? You probably heard about this McDonald's parking lot shooting. We're going to get into that full-throated next hour. 833-JOE-PAGS. 833-563-7247. JoePags.com. The interview with Kay from yesterday about the drones in Cuba, doing great. Go check out the YouTube. Subscribe. What's the matter with you? We're back after this.
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19: When the clouds roll in and the rain begins to fall,
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26: The strikes will continue until he says it's enough. I'm Lisa LaSera, Fox News. That's what President Trump told Fox's Trey Yinks as U.S. Central Command conducts an air campaign over Iran.
27: If you look at the Strait of Hormuz, it's now, we're finding it hard to find where they have anything.
26: The strikes in retaliation for Iran's targeting civilian ships in the Strait of Hormuz. At the same time, the president says U.S. and Iranian officials have spoken today, with the U.S. urging Iran to make a deal. Meanwhile, the new leader of Iraq is signaling a new relationship with the U.S.
28: In his first visit to Washington since becoming prime minister in May, Ali al-Zaidi says he's looking to the future.
29: By the 30th of September, the U.S. forces will be out of Iraq, while U.S. companies will be inside Iraq.
28: There is a September 30th deadline for all remaining U.S. forces to withdraw from Iraq. President Trump says that won't end the partnership between the two countries.
27: They have done a fantastic job over the last very short period of time, but they have a great leader, the new prime minister. He's a great leader. I think he's going to be there for a long period of time.
28: President Trump says major oil partnerships will be announced in the coming days.
26: Fox's Jared Halpern at the White House. The Florida Highway Patrol says a man running from immigration officers in St. Augustine was struck and killed by a semi-trailer. The 28-year-old was in a vehicle with three other people stopped in a gas station parking lot. When federal agents approached, Highway Patrol says the four ran and the 28-year-old ran onto a busy road where he was hit.